0: mistreated by the Islamists. It's so horrendous, so monstrous. Notice he never talks about the white girls who were targeted and raped by the thousands. And they were raped hundreds of times. I put the clip up, the testimony's there. What kind of ideology is this? What kind of ideology is it that on October 7, 2023, the brutalization, the debauchery, the inhumanity that took place? And same with the hostages, several of whom were American. Have you seen what's going on in Africa? Have you seen they cut babies in half with machetes? They decapitate people. They haven't done anything except they're Christian. And this bastard mayor talks about the vision of annihilation. He goes on, I don't even want to hear his voice, a complicity in genocide. Even a radical left-wing international organization, the ICC, concluded there was no genocide. But the mayor of New York has concluded that there was. He says they don't have the sanctity for the value, even the sanctity of children in Gaza. Does this POS even know what happens to little girls in Gaza? Does he know what happens to little girls by the Islamist fundamentalist? Does he even raise his voice about it? How about that lovely wife of his? Stuff she was posting. My God. The fact that anybody voted for this POS. You have to be mentally ill. I'll be right back.
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1: Fox News, I'm Tom Graham. The Trump administration halting a plan to create a $1.8 billion anti-weaponization fund supporters say was aimed at compensating those over-prosecuted during the Biden era. Justice Department Acting Attorney General Todd Blanche.
2: The reasons for the fund, I think, remain as important as they were before, but we are not moving forward with the fund.
1: Democrats accused President Trump of attempting to create a slush fund for his supporters. A popular weight loss drug will soon be more accessible to Medicare patients.
3: GLP-1 weight loss drugs will be available for Medicare patients for $50 a month beginning July 1st. Centers for Medicare and Medicaid Services Administrator Dr. Mehmet Oz says the weight loss drugs prescribed by doctors can help lower downstream conditions connected to obesity.
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4: According to Atlantic City Mayor Marty Small, the two police officers shot while executing a search warrant on North Florida Avenue this afternoon are in stable condition in the hospital. Small made this statement in an interview with 6ABC. Their names have not been released. The identity of the shooting suspect who was shot and killed is not yet available. The shooting occurred around 3 this afternoon. The area has been cordoned off as the investigation continues. Search will continue tomorrow for a teen swimmer still missing in Wildwood. The unidentified 14-year-old boy was reported missing yesterday afternoon in the ocean off Cedar Avenue about 1:30 p.m. Three other people were pulled from the surf at the time. Officials say no lifeguards were on duty. State police, the Coast Guard, and other local agencies are all taking part in the search. MGM Resorts International, the parent company of Atlantic City's Borgata Hotel, Casino, and Spa, says it's considering an offer from billionaire Barry Diller to buy the company for $18 billion. Diller's company already owns 26.1% of the company's outstanding stock. He offered to acquire all outstanding stock he doesn't own for $43.30 a share cash. If accepted, he would own over 50.1% of stock and take over control of MGM. Polls open until 8 tonight. It's primary day in New Jersey with voters choosing party nominees that will face off in November. In the WPG Talk Radio 95.5 newsroom, I'm Janelle Crispin.
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0: take a pause.
1: The big party for America's 250th birthday is just ahead, and that means fireworks, which can sound like a battlefield to pets, and you may have to deal with a 4th of July furry freakout, but you can do things to calm them down.
2: You might want to play with them a little bit more so that you're tiring them out, just like you do with a little kid. Wear them out.
1: Dr. Michael Bailey of the American Veterinary Medical Association.
2: Get them a new toy, because maybe playing with the new toy is enough to take their mind off of what's going on for the next half an hour or so.
1: You can also try wrapping them in a thunder shirt or drown out the fireworks with some music. And Dr. Bailey says make sure your pets are microchipped in case they run away to get away from the noise.
2: They'll be able to be found. And make sure that the contact information connected with that chip is up to date.
1: Take pause. Jill Nato, Fox News.
3: Former NHL star Claude Lemieux's brain is being donated for research into long-term effects of repetitive brain injuries. That's according to his family, who says the brain is being sent to the Boston University CTE Center. Lemieux's death was announced last Thursday. Authorities later said he died by suicide. He played 21 seasons in the NHL and won 4 Stanley Cups with the Montreal Canadiens, New Jersey Devils, and Colorado Avalanche. Google is requesting approval from the federal government to release up to 32 million mosquitoes in California and Florida as part of its debug program. The initiative looks to stop bad bugs with good bugs by releasing hordes of sterile mosquitoes to eliminate the ones that carry disease. The CDC says mosquitoes are the deadliest animals in the world. Health update. I'm Sarah Lee Kessler.
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0: Many communities are worried about data centers, and now a small Bay Area city is echoing the concerns. Landon Sepulveda with Silicon Valley Resistance says they've started a petition to stop a new data center in the town of Gilroy.
1: Look at San Jose. Once there's one, there's going to be more, and that's really when the strain on utility bills will just skyrocket.
0: Many residents only recently learned about the data center, which is already under construction on a 56-acre site for Amazon Web Services. Erin Brockovich is best known for her legal case against Pacific Gas and Electric, but now she's talking about data centers. The California environmental activist says her website is designed to be a clearinghouse for information. She says over 4,000 submissions have rolled in just during the month of April. And a San Francisco-based robot company has brought on President Donald Trump's son, Eric. They hope to score military deals. Foundation Future Industries is already doing work with Ukraine. They plan to do frontline testing with the U.S. military within 18 months. Tech Report, I'm Mark Mayfield.

are also expected to go public in the coming months. NVIDIA has pulled the wraps off a new line of computer chips, which it's calling RTX Spark. They'll be used in upcoming laptops from companies including Dell, MSI, Lenovo, and Asus, which are being billed as the first laptops designed from the ground up to run agentic AI. That's a specific type of AI which can carry out tasks like booking a reservation or buying items online. And the New York Fed now says the unemployment rate among recent college graduates in industries friendly to remote work, like software development, is up marginally since the pandemic, about 1%. With Tech Trends, I'm Mike Dabusky, ABC News.

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2: An attack averted. I'm Lisa Lucera, Fox News. The U.S. military says it successfully defeated attempted attacks by Iran across the Middle East.
3: U.S. Central Command says Iran launched several ballistic missiles toward regional neighbors. However, all failed to hit their intended targets. Explaining, two Iranian missiles fired at Kuwait fell short or broke apart en route, and three missiles launched at Bahrain were immediately intercepted. U.S. forces also shot down three one-way attack drones launched by Iran towards civilian mariners that were rightfully transitioning regional waters. The agency goes on to say it conducted self-defense strikes on an Iranian military ground control station on Kashim Island, noting no U.S. personnel were harmed, and forces remain vigilant and ready to defend against unwarranted Iranian aggression during the ongoing ceasefire.
2: Fox's Kristen Goodwin. This comes as President Trump says talks with Iran continue. A handful of states holding primaries tonight. In California, people are casting votes for governor. Well, there's a primary battle for mayor of Los Angeles.
4: Democratic incumbent Karen Bass is fighting to keep her job, pushing back on claims that California's largest city has deteriorated under her watch. She's locked in a tight race with former reality TV star Spencer Pratt, who has gained popularity and outraised Bass in a last-minute push.
2: Fox's Jonathan Hunt in New Jersey, where polls closed about an hour ago. Democrat Rebecca Bennett has won the Democratic primary in the 7th Congressional District. She'll face Republican Tom Kaine Jr. in November. Kaine has missed numerous House votes due to an undisclosed illness. He released a statement today saying he would be back to work soon. President Trump has tapped Federal Housing Finance Director Bill Pulte as the Acting Director of National Intelligence, replacing Tulsi Gabbard, who resigned last month after her husband's cancer diagnosis. 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
2: Kenya's president defends U.S. plans to build an Ebola quarantine center in the country after deadly protests.
7: Two people died yesterday at a protest against the U.S. proposed Ebola quarantine center that's due to be set up at a military base in Kenya. But Kenyan President William Ruto says it's part of a long-running relationship with Washington. The facility at Laikipia Air Base will host American citizens who've been exposed to the virus. The Democratic Republic of Congo and Uganda are battling the rare Bundibugyo strain of Ebola. The outbreak has so far killed 48 people and been declared an international public health emergency by the WHO. Jonathan Savage, Fox News.
2: A British couple jailed in Iran on allegations of spying has lost an appeal. Craig and Lindsay Foreman were detained in January 2025 while on an around-the-world motorcycle trip and sentenced in February to 10 years in prison. Britain's Foreign Office called the couple's imprisonment unjustified and appalling. The country has warned British Iranian citizens to not enter Iran because the country has a history of detaining foreigners. President Trump says he's accepted the invitation from White House Correspondents Association President Weijia Zhang to attend the rescheduled White House Correspondents Dinner July 24th at the Waldorf Astoria.
8: Zhang wrote to members, "When gunfire interrupted this year's event, it further clarified the WHCA's mission to advocate for the freedoms that are protected in the First Amendment. We will not allow an act of

0: violence to have the last word. Now, this new venue holds considerably fewer seated guests than the Hilton, so the redo dinner is going to be a lot more intimate than our regular annual event.
1: Fox's Jackie Heinrich at the White House. The dinner came to an abrupt end in April after a man later identified as Cole Allen opened fire outside the ballroom. He's been charged with one count of attempting to assassinate the president and other offenses. I'm Lee Silvestre. This is Fox News.
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3: According to Atlantic City Mayor Marty Small, the two police officers shot while executing a search warrant on North Florida Avenue this afternoon are in stable condition in the hospital. Small made this statement in an interview with 6ABC. Their names have not been released. The identity of the shooting suspect who was shot and killed is not yet available. The shooting occurred around 3 this afternoon. The area has been cordoned off as the investigation continues. Search will continue tomorrow for a teen swimmer still missing in Wildwood. The unidentified 14-year-old boy was reported missing yesterday afternoon in the ocean off Cedar Avenue about 1:30 p.m. Three other people were pulled from the surf at the time. Officials say no lifeguards were on duty. State police, the Coast Guard, and other local agencies are all taking part in the search. MGM Resorts International, the parent company of Atlantic City's Borgata Hotel, Casino, and Spa, says it's considering an offer from billionaire Barry Diller to buy the company for $18 billion. Diller's company already owns 26.1% of the company's outstanding stock. He offered to acquire all outstanding stock he doesn't own for $43.30 a share cash. If accepted, he would own over 50.1% of stock and take over control of MGM. Polls open until 8 tonight. It's primary day in New Jersey with voters choosing party nominees that will face off in November. 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
10: 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Tonight, expect mainly clear skies with a low of 51 degrees. Tomorrow will bring plenty of sunshine with a high of 84 degrees. Tomorrow night, anticipate a crystal clear sky and a low of 48 degrees. Thursday is on the horizon with mostly sunny skies and very warm temperatures reaching a high of 89 degrees. I'm AccuWeather meteorologist Jason Caterina on WPG Talk Radio 95.5.
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12: It is 7 minutes past the hour. 2 weeks ago, Kirk Conover was traveling planet Earth. 1 week ago, Kirk Conover was just a wee little bit under the weather. 2 weeks later, the prodigal son returns. Captain Kirk, beam me up.
13: Good morning. Good morning, Harry. Great to be beamed up on the number one show in South Jersey.
12: Yes, yes.
13: Great to be back on the USA soil.
12: Did you have a good time?
13: It was great. We took a scenic train.

0: And I'll tell you, the scenery, the glaciers, the Matterhorn, just the hills and the valleys and the beauty of Switzerland, the warmth of the people, and the trains were a star. They were all electric, quiet, and it looked like someone detailed them.
1: Wow.
0: They shined.
1: Nice.
0: They were clean. Unbelievable.
1: Nice.
0: And all the rails are welded together so you don't hear any clickety-clack. And they went on time. If it said departing at 8:47, you look down at your watch when the train started moving, it was 8:47. So, yeah, it was a spectacular trip. I'd recommend it to anybody. Switzerland is a fantastic country. They're either the second or the fourth wealthiest country on planet Earth. They have the freest economy, according to a lot of people that do the lists. And the place is just jam-packed with small businesses. And their economy is, mostly banking. And tourism and hospitality and farming. And it's not the big farms that we're used to seeing in America. It's all small farms, lots of cows and goats and chickens. And there's one area around Montreux where everybody has a vineyard planted on landscaped shelves, like into the hillsides. And it's just a really fascinating place. What else? It's 65% Protestant, 35% Catholic, very religious country, as opposed to the rest of Europe, which is, trending away from religion. And interestingly enough, when they reformed the banking laws and got rid of the secrecy, all the billionaires from all over the world that were hiding their money passively in Switzerland in the Swiss banks are now investing it in real estate, and there's construction cranes everywhere you look. It's amazing. It was an amazing trip.
1: And Kirk, from a bunch of the photos that I saw, the food looked like it was spectacular.
0: The food was outstanding. It was hard to get a bad meal. And, of course, they're big on the fondue. And they have their classic fondue, the three-cheese fondue. One of them is Gruyere, and the other two I can't pronounce. But, it was really great. And lots of small restaurants. And there's like very few chain stores. I mean, the one sort of chain store was a grocery store called Co-op that seemed to be everywhere. But other than that, it's mainly small business. And it was just a fascinating tour. The first 3 days we were in cities and looking at historic buildings and historic structures and getting the history of the place. We had one night where they did traditional Swiss music and the yodeling and the big long horns. And everybody thinks the big long horn that they play is just, one note, but they actually had three guys with three horns and they played a song.
1: Wow. Neat. One question I didn't ask in advance of this morning, did you live on the train, like in a cabin, or was the train just for travel and you stayed in hotels? How was lodging?
0: We traveled between cities and destinations on the train, and then we stayed in hotels.
1: Gotcha.
0: We did walking tours from the hotels along the lakes. And the places, lakes, it's waterfalls, it's just spectacular scenery. And we had two real interesting train rides. One was

0: cable train that went up to a place called the Top of Europe. And there was a big restaurant and viewing area. I sent you a picture from there, and you said it's a postcard.
1: Yeah, it was.
0: And again, the food was great there, and that train went like straight up the side, but it was a cable. You know, it was pulled by a cable. And then we took what was called a slat train to the viewing area for the Matterhorn. And the slat train, it operates like a regular train until it gets too steep. And then there's separate wheels in the middle of the train in between the regular wheels that latch onto these, I don't want to call them spikes because they're not spikes, but they stick up and the wheel grabs a hold of them. And then you can go up steep hills with it. And it was all smooth as silk. I mean, the trains were amazing. But once we got up at the viewing area to see the Matterhorn, there were like three glaciers there and valleys on each side. It just was unbelievable. There were parasailers. There were extreme skiers that were allowed to go to certain areas. And it was really fascinating.
1: You know, when I saw the picture of Matterhorn, I was thinking about Alex Honnold, who I didn't know a lot about until I watched his free climb of that large building that was incredible, absolutely incredible. And he did a free climb of El Capitan in Yosemite National Park, and he also did a free climb of Matterhorn. And your photo just looked like a scene from the movie, Kirk.
0: It was, I think you said it best. It was like a postcard.
1: Yeah, it's beautiful.
0: Yeah, incredible. And
1: there's a guy called the Swiss Machine, Yuli Steck, who, other than Alex Honnold, probably like the most famous free climber, and I believe from Switzerland. Don't know if you've heard of him, but he was called the Swiss Machine, I think. Yuli Steck.
0: Yeah, our guide was very informative, but he didn't mention the free climbers.
1: Yeah, they're extreme. There's no question about it. Kirk, it's 15 minutes past the hour. Let's get the break in. When we come back, I want to find out, number one, when we come back, if you were listening, because it would be helpful but not required, because I did a full analysis of the entire ballot. I didn't read the 22 males running for Republican county committee seats, the 22 female, the 22 Democrat males. I didn't mention any of them all by name, but everybody else, I went through every race from U.S. Senate down to Egg Harbor Township Committee. And of course, there's other action locally in different municipalities throughout our listening radius. But I really believe that the Democrats, which until recently had trouble even fielding candidates, they would leave certain things open. They couldn't get anybody to run. And the people they did fill the slots with were like last second, the night before, day of, at the convention. But that's not now. Now you got four people running for the Democrat nomination to run against Van Drew, because they think if they win that nomination, Tim Alexander thinks the third time is going to be the charm if he wins, that he will win. I don't think any of the Republicans believe they're going to beat Cory Booker, but they're going to say that they do. And again, I'm not a fan of his work. I used to really like him personally, but this caricature that he has become, this national freak caricature, is just, it's so disappointing. So he's going to win. But you look at each office, clerk, they're giving Giralo a tough challenger. Joe O'Donohue is getting a tough challenger. Andrew Parker getting a tough challenger. Egg Harbor Township Committee, they're going for it. They believe that they're going to win the majority. And if they win both seats in November, then Egg Harbor Township will shockingly, after more than 30-some years, Sonny McCullough will be just beside himself. They're going to have control of Egg Harbor Township, and that's where I pay property taxes. I hesitate

0: shudder to think what that would mean. So they better pick wisely on this opening that happened with the recent vacancy. They better choose Bowis, who can win. And if they don't, then they're going to set the stage to lose both seats in November and the majority. And then you're going to have new professional people in the different positions from anything you can think of, solicitor, engineer, every professional that there is within government. I believe there is, this should be a call to action to unite, to work really hard, or beware at what can happen. Some of it's beyond their control. There could be an atmosphere. We don't know where the war in Iran is going to be. We don't know what gas prices are going to be. We don't know if it's going to be a dour mood, if it's going to be, you know, better times. I don't know. There's so many variables. But the Democrats, they smell victory. I want to get your take on my analysis when we come back, Kirk.
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0: Joel Puree with Fox News Director of Polling, Dana Blanton.
1: Voters have flipped on whether college is worth the cost. Back in 2006, two-thirds said if a college student had $100,000, they should use it for college tuition. Now, our Fox News poll finds that same number, two-thirds, say instead of college, students should invest the money and go to work. Plus, three-quarters reject the idea that a degree should be obtained at any cost. That's 20 points higher than it was in 2006. Here's the nuance. More than 7 in 10 voters believe universities provide a high-quality education, and smaller majorities say colleges protect free speech, provide an unbiased learning environment, respect all political views, and prepare students for the workforce. Where confidence collapses is money. Fewer than half believe colleges put students ahead of profits. It's worth visiting our website, foxnews.com/poll. I'm Dana Blanton. That's your Poll Puree.
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9: Visiting with Kirk Conover, and if you're just joining the program, right before the break, I did a quick sort of capsule analysis of how I perceive, how I look at right now the playing field, the national atmosphere, and how that transcends right down to the local level. What happened in the previous election, that in Atlanta County in particular, was very sobering compared to what Atlanta County Republicans had been doing in previous elections, and then looked at each of the races from U.S. Senator to 2nd District House to the Constitutional Office of Atlanta County Clerk, Atlanta County Constitutional Office, Atlanta County Sheriff, the commissioner races, District 3, for example, Andrew Parker's seat, where he's absolutely done the job. In any normal world, but we're in bizarro world, this would be a walkover. It'd be a laugher. Now, all of this is not happening today, although something could happen in Egg Harbor Township today, where Doris Dilley got the first slot, and then you have the two incumbents, Frommer and Hodson, after that, and this will be a test in GOTV, Get Out the Vote, for the regular, well, they're called United Regular Republicans in Egg Harbor Township. How good a job will they do? How good a job did they do in the early voting? How good a job will they do today on Election Day? I kept thinking I was going to vote early, and my schedule has just been insane. I never got there, but I've never missed an election, and today will not be the first, so I will be voting. When we get done this, I have 9 minutes, literally 9 minutes, to connect with Newsmax Television, so I have to get my camera set up and do all that. I'll do a 10:15 national hit on Newsmax TV, and then hopefully shortly thereafter I'll be voting. Kirk, what do you think about my analysis of the Democrats really believing they can win in Atlanta County?
10: Well, they're buoyed by, you know, last year's results. And then you go back to the year before where they won one election in the entire county. So I don't know. There's no reason to not vote for the incumbent Republicans at the county level.
9: That's not for today. What's the mood going to be? We can't say for sure, but what's the mood going to be in November?
10: Well, I don't see any policy issues being thrown out there by any of the Democrats.
9: Doesn't matter.
10: It all boils down to what Andy Kim said.

0: said day before yesterday, I'll support anybody that's willing to fight Trump.
1: Listen, Sonny Hostin on The View said Graham Plattner is a racist, homophobe. What else did she say? It's so unbelievable. Let me go to my notes. A liar, a racist, an anti-Semite, a homophobe. And I think she could have kept going. And yet that's who she's supporting. They don't care. Like, this is going to be interesting. This Graham Plattner is going to meet with the Democrats today. Are they going to tell him, you're done? None of us can support you. Or are they going to do like what Bernie Sanders and Sonny Hostin has done? They're supporting this guy no matter what. And then you've got this guy, and I don't want to, it's sort of a tough one for me to comment, because this New Jersey congressional candidate, his name is spelled H-A-M-A-W-Y, but it's pronounced Hamawi. Hamawi served our country in the military, but there's this sort of gap in his resume where he was undeniably closely aligned with the blind sheikh. But guess what? They're all going to support him, Kirk, because it's bizarro world. Nothing matters anymore.
0: Yeah, it gets back to, you know, hatred of Trump, fight Trump, be against Trump. They're not, they don't say we're against this policy or that policy, or, you know, we don't like the guy he appointed to the Fed. None of that. It's just fight Trump.
1: Well, they figured out, Kirk, they don't have to. Would you take positions on issues when you don't have to?
0: Well,
1: somebody got asked, hey, can you support this Graham Plattner? You know, he had the Nazi tattoo for like 2 decades. He said that a guy that served our country that was injured in war should have died and should not have come home alive. He has said that women who have been raped are partially responsible for being raped. All the other stuff that I'm not mentioning. And the guy said, well, it's Trump. You see, it's Trump. I mean, they don't have to answer anything, Kirk.
0: No, and I'll tell you, it boils down to what a fellow said to me last week, who's a naturalized U.S. citizen, came from Great Britain, and he's sitting at my desk, and he sees that pretty much I got Republican stuff all around my desk, and he said to me, he says, I really hate the Democrat Party in this country. They're bringing pure evil into the fold. I left Great Britain to get away from socialism, and these Democrats in this country are bringing it here, and it's pure evil. And that's all they stand for. More government. They're against the, you know, free enterprise. They're openly communists. I mean, all these people protesting at the Delaney Hall in Newark, they're supported by openly communist organizations.
1: Yeah.
0: They're paid protesters, paid rioters.
1: Yeah, yeah. Some from Portland, Oregon. Well, you know, there's nothing organic about that. Let me give you a profile of the residents, the tenants right now, the guests of Delaney Hall, the Newark ICE detention facility. We are talking about illegal immigrants with criminal histories involving drug trafficking, weapons charges, assault, fraud, money laundering, cocaine distribution, and numerous other offenses, Kirk Conover. And we have the Democrats saying, close this facility, let them all go free. What is wrong with these people?
0: I can't explain it. All I know is that they have one mindset, and the normal, traditional Democrat is no longer in existence. They've been thrown out, put to the side by their own party, and it's all the radical thinking Democrats that are the ones out there trying to be elected or in elective office. I mean,

0: There was this guy from California, Ro Khanna.
1: Yeah. Remember, he used to be kind of moderate. Now he's wacky hard left.
0: Yeah, 10 years ago he was. He was like a moderate and made sense.
1: Reasonable.
0: And
1: Let me tell you how it should be, Kirk. And we can talk about this and more after the bottom of the hour break. I saw something yesterday that actually gave me hope again, because this is the way that it used to be. You'd have a Republican United States senator. If you had something big like the Knicks for the first time in a long time or back in the NBA finals, and I think had they not had this long break, no one has been able to beat the Knicks. I hope they can get it started right back up. Sometimes you get a break like that, and the team that kept playing winds up, you know, winning, and especially winning early. But the Knicks have been unstoppable. So Senator Ted Cruz, because there's a Texas team in the NBA championship finals, sent a public challenge on his social media to at Senator Gillibrand, Kirsten Gillibrand. Care to make a wager? Question mark. If the at New York Knicks win, not going to happen, the series, then you and your team get Texas barbecue, Shiner Bock beer, and Bluebell ice cream. When the at Spurs win, the loser wears the winner's jersey. Deal? Question mark. Gillibrand comes right back. You're on. If the at Spurs somehow win the series, we'll treat you and your staff to the world-famous Joe's Pizza and Brooklyn Lager. Go, New York, go. So that, Kirk, and let me get a quick comment from you before we go to the bottom of the hour break. That's the way it used to be. Collegiality, fun like that. And we've lost our way in this regard, Kirk.
0: Yeah, it's a shame. I mean, most of my career in politics, everybody got along. We used to be able to have civilized conversations about issues. You know, we would break bread together, and it's all changed. It's all become much more vicious. But that's what happens when you take the radical positions in favor of, you know, communism and socialism, which is where the Democrat Party's headed. It is a vicious way of thinking. And that's why politics has become so vicious, because, you know, it's government power versus being a free individual.
1: Yeah. And, that's a little throwback to the way that it used to be and the way that it should be. And we just don't see enough of that. Might sound like a small item, but I think it's a really big deal with what's been going on. You know, and also each side used to do a good job policing their own. If somebody was completely unacceptable, until Bizarro World and until their Trump derangement syndrome, a Graham Plattner, the Democrats would have taken their own trash out. It would not come to this kind of thing where there's a drum beat and, you know, death of a thousand cuts and drip, drip, drip. And now there's sexting, you know, that they're bringing out. I mean, you can see they're trying to take them down. But you have so many mainstream, so-called mainstream Democrats that, rapist, against women, blaming women for getting raped, you know, Nazi tattoo, no problem. You know, all these other things, no problem. He's our guy. I mean, they just, is nothing disqualifying anymore? It used to be. And I'm telling you, I believe politically, we're in a really bad place. And for some reason, the hardest leftist kook socialist communists have taken complete control of the Democrat Party. How did you let it happen to your party, Democrats? There's more of you. How did you let this happen? It's remarkable to me. Stunning, actually.
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0: Sarah is fighting off allegations of ties to big oil and corporations, as well as a strong challenge from another Democrat, free-spending billionaire Tom Steyer.
1: Steve Hilton is the top Republican. The top two vote-getters will appear on the November ballot, regardless of party. A Florida inmate is put to death nearly three decades after killing a baby.
2: Andrew Richard Lucard was executed for the 1997 killing of his girlfriend's infant daughter, Gabrielle Henshaw. After murdering the five-month-old, he threw the body into a pond.
1: That's Fox's Tom Graham. 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

0: In Atlantic City, two police officers were shot and a shooting suspect shot and killed in an area of North Florida Avenue this afternoon. Details are still relatively few, but there are reports the officers were executing a warrant at a residence when the shooting occurred. Atlantic City Mayor Marty Small says the two officers were in stable condition in the hospital. The shooting suspect has not been identified. Police in Egg Harbor Township are investigating a crash involving an SUV and motorcycle that left three people injured. Police say an SUV driven by 27-year-old Jenna Nazon of Mays Landing was leaving the Harbor Square parking lot and turning onto Tilton Road when her vehicle collided with a southbound motorcycle. The rider, 42-year-old Julie Raymond of Egg Harbor Township, was ejected from the bike and taken to the hospital. Nazon and a passenger were also injured. And workers will begin piling up the sand at the north end of City Beaches in Ocean City next month. Work is expected to begin on a $19.5 million Phil Beach Army Corps of Engineer project from 12th Street to the Seaview Road groin area. The contract calls for dredging, pumping, and placing more than 1.6 million cubic yards of sand to reduce the risk of storm damage. 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
1: Your WPG Talk Radio 95.5 AccuWeather forecast for South Jersey. Tonight, expect mainly clear skies with a low of 51 degrees. Tomorrow will bring plenty of sunshine with a high of 84 degrees. Tomorrow night, anticipate a crystal clear sky and a low of 48 degrees. Thursday is on the horizon with mostly sunny skies and very warm temperatures reaching a high of 89 degrees. I'm AccuWeather meteorologist Jason Caterina on WPG Talk Radio 95.5.
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3: 40 minutes past the hour. Chuck Malamuck coming up in about 25 minutes and your wide open forum for the full 9 o'clock hour until 10:06 when I turn it over to Brian Kilmeade, and then I immediately follow up this morning at 10:15 a.m. on Newsmax television. We'll be on their main Newsmax. We've been doing both Newsmax and also Newsmax 2 quite a bit. I've been doing Todd Starnes' show a lot, and I've been doing Rick Leventhal, who was used to be with Fox News for many, many years. He has a great show that's on in the 7 o'clock hour at night, so we've been pretty busy between filling in. We have a bunch more dates filling in for Fox News Radio, and we have been used quite a bit. I have to thank owner, founder Christopher Ruddy, because he has really been very, very generous to me. He's allowed me to visit on his station many, many times over the past several years. So we'll be on this morning at 10:15, right after this show ends, probably like a 10-minute type, you know, hit. Not sure if I'm on with another panelist. Sometimes I'm by myself, and then sometimes it's me and another person. And incidentally, I remember telling you a long time ago, well, not that long ago, a few months ago, that I did this interview with Barney Frank. And you know, I just have this way. I can't explain it. But I didn't have any previous knowledge. And it wasn't just how he looked. He didn't look terrible. He looked older, but he didn't look terrible. And I did this segment, and I can't explain it, but Barney Frank was his usual ornery self. I didn't agree with a single word that he said in the whole panel discussion. So he'd say something, then I'd get to say something. And this went, you know, back and forth for like three different rounds of, you know, issues. And I remember finishing the interview, and I said, I talked to my brother, Don, not long after the interview, and I said, something's up with Barney Frank. And then the next thing I know, he's gone. He had even when we did that interview, he had terminal cancer. Now, I can't explain what I picked up on, but I don't want to say this. It sounds macabre. I have an eye for that. I can tell. When I can hear it in people's voices. I can just see it. And I don't think it's a unique talent all to me, but that was just very, very strange.

0: making a mental note, hey, something is up with him. And the next thing I hear, he's gone. So we'll be on there today, looking forward to it. Kirk, what I was sort of setting up right before the break was, do you believe, and this is no disrespect to the four good men, Zidane and Murphy and the rest of them, that are, I don't have all their names in front of me, that are running for the Republican nomination, but the Republican nominee is not going to beat Cory Booker in November. It's just, you don't say zero chance. I'm saying zero chance. It's not happening. Do you think that Congressman Van Drew is in any difficulty? I'm thinking that perhaps Alexander might get a third crack at this. Do you think that Van Drew is in any trouble? Do you think that any of the commissioners are in any difficulty? Do you think that Doris Dilley could break through in Egg Harbor Township today in a Republican primary challenge? Do you think that Joe Girollo or Joe O'Donohue, anyone you see on your radar that's in any difficulty here, either today, which really it is only the EHT contested primary where two out of the three are going to win, either Frommer, Hodson, or one of them and Dilley. What are your thoughts about all of that?
1: Well, starting at the top, unfortunately, Booker is going to win. He shouldn't win. He's become a cartoon caricature, and he is just whacked out in his views on, you know, how the country should be governed. I don't think Jeff Van Drew is in any trouble. He's got a solid record. And, you know, it's typical. I mean, I've seen this so many times before.
0: So did Claire Swift.
1: A Republican incumbent, you know, that has a good record. And then all of a sudden the Democrats get all fired up and they sort of fade out. But you're right, you know, last year was an anomaly in my opinion.
0: Hope so.
1: Yeah. I don't think the commissioners are in any trouble simply because Atlanta County is the finest run county in the state, and it shows. And if people want to know exactly what's going to happen.
0: But let me ask you, though. I agree with that. Finest run county in the state. No qualms with that whatsoever. But you look at Egg Harbor Township, for example. When I saw the votes come in Egg Harbor Township, I knew it was over. It was going to be a long, you know, bad day. Now, to their credit, even in a bad atmosphere, the Atlanta County Republicans still won almost everything. They lost a assembly seat in District 2 that Claire never should have lost. And again, the only reason that Don Guardian won is because he was a very popular, very deserving, you know, good mayor of Atlantic City. And he had a few extra votes, few hundred extra votes out of Atlantic City that no other Republican nominee would have had. That's the only reason. Or you would have had both Rowan and Famagliaro in on the Democrat ticket, two names that nobody could even remember who the Democrat nominees were, and they both would have won. Paul Rosenberg lost to Pete Castellano at large in Egg Harbor Township. This is why I'm saying Republicans must get back together. This fracture is ridiculous and it has to stop, or more of this is going to happen, Kirk.
1: Yeah, if you're not united, it's a big problem. And you have to, you know, campaign as a team, and you got to get the message out there. These are well-run communities. You want to know what Democrat-run communities look like? You want to know what the county would look like if it was run by Democrats? They'd run the debt sky high and hire all their cronies from Cannon County.
0: Hey, let me tell you, the first day that Democrats have a county executive and a majority of the Board of Commissioners, that they look at that as

0: the biggest opportunity of a lifetime, the very, very low debt to equity ratio, you know, that we have. It's incredible how much. I haven't studied it recently, but, you know, well over like 90% or something of Atlantic City's borrowing capacity, Atlantic County's borrowing capacity is available. Democrats look at that as golden opportunity. So look out. They would be bonding. They would be going wild if they ever get back. Does either Giralo, O'Donohue, or anyone else have any difficulty, do you believe?
1: I don't see it. I mean, I don't know who the Democrats are even running against.
0: Well, O'Donohue was running against Sean Riggin, who was the former chief of the Pleasantville Police Department, and he is now the director of public safety for the city of Atlantic City. So he's gotten, you know, some fire experience that he did not have in the past. And if I go to my my cheat sheet, give me one second. It'll just take me a second. I will tell you. I don't even have to look at it. Lisa Bender is running against Joe Giralo.
1: Yeah, I don't see the problem there. Joe's done a great job. He's a great communicator. He's come forth with some good programs to protect people from, you know, the title theft at our homes. So I don't see any problem there. And likewise with the sheriff. He's done a great job. He's been a great communicator. He's out front with everything he's doing.
0: But what if we're in a great – well, not let me take the word great out of that. That's a slip. Sin of the mind, not of the heart. What if we're in an environment where doing a good job doesn't matter anymore? What if Democrats have become better at winning the early vote, which I think Atlanta County has fortunately fixed that, which is a very good thing, but that they're just doing a better job getting the vote out? Like, for example, how did Mikey Sherrill comfortably defeat Jack Cittarelli in Atlanta County, who had won it 4 years prior, and Donald Trump had run so well just 1 year earlier? I think we have to be not – I'm not saying this to you, Kirk, because you're being honest, but we have to be honest that something has changed, something is different, something is going on here.
1: Well, you and I have talked about this before. She wins by 500,000, 600,000.
0: Yeah.
1: I mean,
0: yeah.
1: It just is insane.
0: I know.
1: And it's not because she changed her name to Mikey from Michelle. I can't explain it. I just, there's a lot of people around the country that have looked at that election and said, there's something fishy going on when you can manufacture that many votes.
0: Well, they would have had to do it in 23 counties because it happened in Atlanta County. You know, if this would have just happened up north and we could say, wow, something really like corrupt, what went on? What went on up there? But it happened all the way down south, except the firewall was Mike Donohue and the Cape May, Cape GOP, because they crushed it. You know, I'm going to tell you right now, Cape GOP is going to be, I believe, the reason why Van Drew wins another term. He deserves another term. Sight unseen, he's been phenomenal. But this mood that this country is in right now would be ripe to start picking off people like Van Drew and O'Donohue and Giralo for no good reason. In fact, for bad reasons. But it would happen. But thank God that Cape May is in the second district. Because you watch, I'm telling you, that's going to be the difference. We're going to lose in Cumberland County. Republicans are going to lose in Cumberland County. Mark it down. They're going to win big by like 10,000 in Cape May. That's going to save the day. And I'm not ready to comment about Atlanta County until I see, for example, what are they going to do with that commissioner seat? Because if they do something stupid with that, then stupid's going to get its butt whooped going forward in November. So I'm keeping my powder dry on how Atlanta County is going to fare in November. But this is no joke. Democrats.

0: Democrats are going to be well-funded. Just think if the two assembly candidates had been well-funded, one of them won anyhow. If they had been well-funded, both of the assembly candidates or incumbents would have lost. Back with Kirk after this.
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0: Offering free rides in the Ojai to select customers in both cities, the company is using this trial phase to collect feedback and make adjustments before officially releasing the vehicle to the public.
1: A phishing attack is now targeting Signal. The Washington Post says the hackers are sending messages telling users to click on a recovery key to back up their chats. The hacks appear to be targeting people who oppose the Chinese Communist Party. Meta, not the only one reducing its workforce last month. Intuit, Cisco, and LinkedIn also announcing layoffs. And Anthropic, now worth nearly $1 trillion. The company raised $65 billion in a Series H round that's likely to be the last private funding round before they go public. Tech Report, I'm Mark Mayfield.

0: We asked parents who adopted teens to share their journey.
1: We just kind of knew from the beginning that we were family.
2: They showcased a sense of love that I never had before. I mean, he's not only my parent, like he's like my best friend.
1: At the end of the day, it's all been worth it. 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

0: Offering free rides in the Ojai to select customers in both cities, the company is using this trial phase to collect feedback and make adjustments before officially releasing the vehicle to the public.
1: A phishing attack is now targeting Signal. The Washington Post says the hackers are sending messages telling users to click on a recovery key to back up their chats. The hacks appear to be targeting people who oppose the Chinese Communist Party. Meta, not the only one reducing its workforce last month. Intuit, Cisco, and LinkedIn also announcing layoffs. And Anthropic, now worth nearly $1 trillion. The company raised $65 billion in a Series H round that's likely to be the last private funding round before they go public. Tech Report, I'm Mark Mayfield.
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3: We are back. 2-Minute Drill with Kirk Conover. Kirk? Any other thoughts?
4: Well, I think I want to comment on the economy. What we're seeing is continued strength in consumer spending nationwide. The housing market is strengthening, and of course, the stock market's reaching all-time highs. That bodes well for the future.
3: Maybe it's the legacy media is just doing a really good job. But why is there such a dour mood, and yet we have a record Dow, record NASDAQ, record S&P 500? I mean, all of these indices are, unbelievable, even with, obviously, there is a bite of inflation because these high energy prices. But what's the disconnect, Kirk?
4: Well, I think it is the legacy media and their bias. There just can't be anything good under Trump, and his policies are working. Even oil down like $91 today per barrel. So it hit 125 at one point. So there's a lot of good things going on. The media is going to be always biased. You see all these headlines and you read the articles and you're like, is this the same economy that I'm seeing? Americans are experiencing what I call the wealth effect. Unemployment's low, so they have job security, and they look at their 401ks, they're at record highs. So they feel better about spending and going about doing the normal things that keep an economy rolling. And yet the media will not acknowledge that because...
3: They're actually making it like things are terrible when in fact they are not. But I think it's working. I hate to say it, Kirk. I think they have everybody in a really foul mood. Kirk, to be continued, my friend. We're out of time here.
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5: Primary night in six states. I'm Lee Silicera, Fox News. Polls remain open for about another hour in California. In Los Angeles, a Republican is hoping to become the next mayor.
6: Spencer Pratt has caught fire here, if you'll excuse the expression, because he has focused on issues such as those devastating wildfires that tore apart the Pacific Palisades and Altadena back in January 2025. He's also focused on the homelessness crisis here in L.A. and has promised he will fix that. His critics would say he's been long on promises and very light on the detail of how he would fix those problems he talks about. But he says, and a lot of people agree with him, that Mayor Karen Bass has done very little to fix LA's problems.
5: Fox's Jonathan Hunt in Los Angeles. California's also casting votes for governor. In Iowa, Congresswoman Ashley Hinson, who was endorsed by President Trump, has won the state's Republican primary for U.S. Senate. That's for the seat that's currently held by Senator Joni Ernst, who is retiring. The Supreme Court allowing Alabama to use a congressional map favoring Republicans in this year's elections, blocking a lower court ruling that the redistricting plan intentionally discriminates against black people. A prediction market has reported former Congressman George Santos to federal prosecutors after he boasted that he would be going to the State of the Union address, then bet against his own attendance. That's according to the Associated Press. The U.S. Bill military says it stopped several attacks by Iran against targets across the Middle East. This coming hours after Secretary of State Marco Rubio told a Senate panel he believes Iran is willing to negotiate with the U.S. on its nuclear program.

0: Any sanctions relief is condition-based, which means it has to be in return for the reason why those sanctions were put in place in the first place, which is their nuclear program.
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1: Health officials in northwestern Arizona say a person has died from hantavirus.
13: Health officials in Mojave County say they do not know how a resident in the Kingman area caught the virus, and they are not ruling out local transmission. The Mojave County resident ill with hantavirus pulmonary died from the illness. The case is related to the Sinombre strain of the virus, which is not known to spread from person to person, say officials, who add it is carried primarily by deer mice. They also say it's not related to the deadly Andes virus outbreak last month in South America on that cruise ship that received national media attention. CJ Papa, Fox News.
1: A judge says a House panel can step in after former President Biden filed a lawsuit against the Justice Department over access to audio files related to his handling of classified documents.
14: Former President Biden is hoping to block the DOJ from getting about 70 hours of conversations with an author who collaborated with Biden on a memoir. The Heritage Foundation filed a Freedom of Information Act request, believing the audio contained evidence of Biden's alleged mishandling of classified materials. Biden has said he never shared anything confidential with the author. In the meantime, a federal judge is letting the House Judiciary Committee intervene, saying the committee has legal standing. Former President Biden argues the committee has no legislative purpose for being involved.
1: Fox's Grinnell Scott. The judge expects more legal briefs next week. President Trump has signed a new executive order establishing a framework for the federal government to vet the national security risks from the most advanced AI systems for up to a month before their public release. The order says the government will be able to work with trusted partners to promote secure innovation and strengthen the cybersecurity of critical infrastructure. He signed a separate AI executive order last month. I'm Lee Silasera. This is Fox News.
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15: 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Tonight, expect mainly clear skies with a low of 51 degrees. Tomorrow will bring plenty of sunshine with a high of 84 degrees. Tomorrow night, anticipate a crystal clear sky and a low of 48 degrees. Thursday is on the horizon with mostly sunny skies and very warm temperatures reaching a high of 89 degrees. I'm AccuWeather meteorologist Jason Caterina on WPG Talk Radio 95.5.

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1: Oh, hot damn. It is election day out in the great state of California, which means this time next week, we should have a halfway decent idea of who won. It's a mess out there. They do not count them in one day, but they do eliminate every candidate except the top two. So you could end the night with two Republicans. You could end the night with two Democrats. I mean, you're probably going to end tonight with a beer in your hand, asleep on the couch because they won't have the votes counted on time. But either way you slice it, we will make sense of an absolute stampede of political stupidity on a stacked deck Tuesday episode of Fox Across America. Ainsley Earhart is going to be here. She is, of course, one third of the Fox and Friends curvy couch. Most people would argue the better third compared to Kilmeade and Lawrence Jones. We love them both. And of course, Chanley Painter is going to be here as well because it is Tuesday and we kind of do a ladies night thing because there's a lot of lady issues to get into. This Graham Plattner dirtbag up in Maine, apparently meeting in D.C. today with Senate party leaders over a host of issues. And the thing I feel bad for Graham Plattner, you know, because once you get past the Nazi tattoo, the slandering of veterans, the comments about beating off in a porta potty, the fact that he had a dating membership, some type of an active profile on a child sex app. You know, once you get past those things, he's a halfway decent guy. I mean, my God. I don't know how to do this show today, which makes it no different than yesterday or the day before. 888-788-9910. You know the deal. Be a Republican, be a Democrat. Just don't be a... Happy Tuesday, everybody. I'm in a great mood, but I'm really laughing at all of this California stuff. I was getting read in this morning. You know, when you're going to cover something on the air, you read all about it. You got to know the ins and the outs and how it works and everything. And as I was reading about California, like, this is third world stuff. Okay, Florida counts a state of 33 million people, and they give us the results by 7 p.m. Okay, we're being told tonight in California we might not have a call for a few days from now. I mean,
2: what in the wide, wide world of sports is going on here?
1: I know. The people protecting democracy have turned Election Day into a month. They don't support voter ID. And, you know, a little more than a third will vote by mail. So there's a lot of chicanery. Takes time to count. But there's two major races. Okay, Steve Hilton is, of course, trying to become a Republican who makes it into the runoff. He's got Chad Bianco, the sheriff, who, you know, it's a pretty good record himself. But if they split the Republican vote, neither one of them is going to make it. Right now, Javier Becerra is surging, along with Tom Steyer on the Democratic side of the aisle. Tom Steyer, of course, representing the same Democrat party that tells you all billionaires are the devil. These evil white men have destroyed our country. But oh, by the way, vote for the white billionaire Tom Steyer in California.
3: Democrats are so full of crap.
1: Javier Becerra, a holdover from the 4 years where Joe Biden was president.
4: I don't remember that ever happening.
1: But it did, and we're going to talk about his wife a little bit later. Hunter is celebrating 7 years of sobriety today. He tweeted that on Twitter, but apparently Jill found his old stash.

0: As you know, he's a colleague of ours. He hosted a Sunday night show on Fox News. He loves California. And I truly feel for him because in a lot of ways, he's like Spencer Pratt. He's a guy who didn't spend his whole life wanting to get into politics. He just loved a state that he saw in a rapid, rapid pattern of decline and heard about all the municipal waste and the high taxes and the regulation and the fuel prices and everything in between and quickly came to understand that if they don't end one-party rule, California, which is by far the nicest state in the country, is going to get run into the ground. They've lost about $13 trillion in wealth of people running profitable countries leaving town. But when you raise taxes to the moon and you expand the size of your social safety net by double, okay, when the billionaires leave, the regular taxpayer gets the bill for the bill they're no longer footing.
1: Thanks, big government weenuses.
0: So California is on an unsustainable path. Gavin Newsom likes to crow about the size of their economy, but it's not growing under Gavin Newsom. It's shrinking. It's like, yeah, if I leave the casino tonight with $1 million, you go, wow, Jimmy went home with $1 million. But if you read the fine print and it says Jimmy showed up with $10 million and he only has one. And that's how they always frame California. You know, Karen Bass was like, wow, homelessness is down 17% from last year, according to some study I funded in the cafeteria at my campaign. California has spent $25 billion on homelessness. And in that time, they've gone from 35,000 homeless people to 160,000 homeless people. Yeah, $25 billion to quadruple the number, okay? That, did you hear what I just said? $25 million to quadruple the number.
2: They don't know what the f*** they're doing. Do you understand that?
0: But most people in California vote the party over the country. It's a liberal issue right now. Politics have become so personal on the left. Like, again, Republicans, you don't see them, by and large, canceling people. Okay, unfriending people. We don't care. We think liberals, a lot of our liberal buddies are hilarious. You're telling me men can have babies? That's amazing. I want you at every party I ever have so we can all get some chips and guac and laugh our asses off at this idea that men are getting pregnant from sleeping with other men. If that's the case, as I've said before, every prison in America would have a frickin' maternity ward if men were getting pregnant from sleeping with other frickin' men.
3: He's a lousy dad, but he's right.
0: But again, in California, where it has become emotional, as I live in New York, I get it. Okay, there are a whole entire subset of people who have made hating Donald Trump their entire personality. Okay, Trump's the devil, Orange Man, bad, Cheeto, Hitler, Jesus, that whole thing, the worst. And it's just become their personality. So the outreach in this mayoral race is no different than the outreach in the gubernatorial race. It's you can't vote for the Republicans. They're MAGA guys, they're MAGA fascists. We can't have somebody in there that's going to do that Trump thing, you know, cut tax on Social Security, cut tax on tips, lower the prescription drug prices, give every kid a $1,000 seed account so they can learn financial literacy and invest in the stock market from the day they were born. What kind of a monster? It's like my favorite thing in the world. We got to keep doing the thing we're doing because that's what happened. The Democrats manufactured a hysteria around Donald Trump. And they've spent the ensuing 10 years reacting to their own made-up stories. That's what they do. And that's why this is portable. I've been telling you this all spring. I go, man, it's amazing. Every time I go on the road, I'll see a campaign ad, and every single Democratic ad is about the person standing up for Trump, except the person is running for assistant county executive in Bend, Oregon. And they'll never meet Donald Trump. They'll never interact with Donald Trump. They'll never have any tangible business dealings affected by Donald Trump. But you can still run for office on Hill Stand Up to Trump.
4: That's stupid. Use your common sense.
0: Okay, but never is it more stupid than in California, where your incumbent party is chasing the wealth away, soaking you to the moon on taxes and regulations. It's $2 a gallon higher for gas in California than it is anywhere else in the country. $2 a gallon in the name of some woke environmentalism or something like that. I mean, you know.
4: Everything woke turns to
0: okay, you know all about the safe injection site.

0: Right? Something Spencer Pratt's been railing about is you can't walk to school right now because they have homeless encampments near schools. People are shooting heroin. People are turning tricks. People, sadly, are going big potty on the sidewalk. It's disgusting. Disgusting. Okay? But here are some of the closing arguments in both parties. I want to start with Steve Hilton, clip one.
1: I'm confident, Aaron, but not complacent. The race has actually tightened quite a bit in the last few days. You've seen Tom Steyer spend a lot of money on this race, nearly $220 million, I think it is now. And so it's basically a three-horse race for two slots. I think that we will make it because actually the big number that I pay attention to, and I think which is why we'll get change in November, is that there's a majority of Californians who think we need change.
0: Absolutely. And that's the thing. If Hilton's got a shot, if Spencer Pratt has a shot tonight, it's because people who live in California are tired of getting screwed by the government. Okay, there was a fire that took out 7,000 homes. Why? Because they didn't have water in the reservoirs. They didn't have water in the fire hydrants because of some protectionist policy that was looking out for an endangered species of fish called the smelt. They tried telling you it was because of climate change. Even after a man got arrested for arson and starting the fire, Gavin Newsom, Karen Bass still continued to lecture people about climate change. And after taking in over $100 million in fire relief, okay, the money went through Act Blue, which is a Democrat political action committee. Nobody's gotten any of the relief that was raised and donated in an attempt to help Californians get back on their feet. And oh, by the way, there's so much red tape, they haven't built a house in Malibu yet. Guys, we're almost 2 years into this thing. We don't have a house. Okay, when you think of the Pacific Palisades, it isn't any better. So people who live there locally that are directly affected by how the government has screwed up their life are going to vote Republican. They are, because they've been screwed. But it's hard to say if that's enough people to actually swing one of these elections, because there's a lot of Californians, no differently than it is here in New York, that get to vote their feelings. Okay, they want Democrats to win, and they don't care if Democrats winning means higher crime or higher taxes, because it doesn't affect them. Okay, if you're out in, like, you know, Bel Air, you don't ever once bitch about Gavin Newsom's term in office. You don't care. What is, we spend what? $150 billion on a high-speed rail, and they haven't even built 1 mile of track? Huh. Well, maybe they'll figure it out. I don't know. Anyway, pass me another martini. I've got to drink it fast. I'm going to get another eight-handed massage. Okay, and that is the reality. There's a lot of woke white people on the left that think they know what's best for the little guy. It's called performative allyship. That's why they wanted to defund the police. They were like, hey, we got to defund the police. The little guy's in a lot of trouble here. Except the little guy's crime rate goes to the moon because he doesn't have a 24-hour security detail like the Congress people who wanted to defund the police, or the gated community people in Bel Air or Beverly Hills that wanted to defund the police because it was trendy. And that's essentially what we're going to find out tonight in California, or whenever the hell they get done counting the votes. It's how many fed up little guys are out there that are tired of voting for one party because they were told it's the correct thing to do, the morally superior. We're the climate change people. We're saving the earth here out in California. You gotta vote for us. Guys, do you know Texas beats California in every single climate metric? Okay, whether we're talking about fuel efficiency, whether we're talking about emission standards, whether we're talking about the decrease of carbon out there in the earth. And you want to know why? It's not because the government got involved and told people how they needed to make products and what cars they needed to drive. It's because the free market incentivized cleaner production models. Cleaner production models use less fuel. Okay, less fuel burns less emissions. Less emissions gives you a cleaner environment. Ergo, capitalism is what cleans up the environment. Climate change is what shakes down your people and slaps them in the face with government fees.
2: Money, money, money, money, money, money, money.
0: And that's the big answer tonight out in California. It's are the most highly taxed, highly regulated, highly soaked at the gas pump people tired of taking this hit? Or are there enough rich people to outvote those that are fed up that'll put the Democrats back into office? At which point they're just going to look down their nose at the electorate struggling to get their house built, their kids walk to school cleaned up,

0: the homeless encampment swept away from in front of their business. And they're going to ignore every one of those issues. They're going to look you right in the face if the Democrats win and say,
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0: 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I've been surfing here since I was a kid. Now, seeing my grandson out on the water, it means everything to me. Watching him and taking in the blue waves, the sea breeze, the blurry horizon.
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4: The State Department is so concerned about threats posed by rapidly accelerating technologies, AI in particular. Secretary Rubio is making a major change, creating a new State Department bureau to protect Americans from emerging threats.
5: The most important job any president has is to keep the American people safe.
4: Iran used AI-generated satellite imagery to falsely claim damage to the U.S. Navy's Fifth Fleet headquarters in Bahrain. Experts rang alarm bells that Iran may have used advanced electronic warfare to down a $220 million U.S. Navy drone over the Strait of Hormuz. The State Department spokesman says this is exactly why this new bureau is crucial.
6: Every day we see new uses of AI in a whole variety of ways.
4: The top White House cyber official says the government has avoided taking responsibility for far too long, and it is time to step up. With Fox on Tech, Jillian Turner, Fox News.
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0: Tuesday episode of Fox Across America with Jimmy Failla. Election day out in California, but so many other elections to get to. Next week is the election in Maine, where Susan Collins is currently facing off against Graham Plattner, but he's down in Washington, D.C. right now, trying to explain away why he thought it was a good idea to get a Nazi tattoo, go on a dating app that was notorious for child sex predators, sexed a lot of women who weren't his wife, slander dead veterans, and say that he likes to fondle himself in porta potties. Okay, this is Graham Plattner. I mean,
1: have you ever had a checkup?
0: I don't know that he has had a checkup. I don't know that anyone did their due diligence. But he is making the rounds in D.C. right now, hat in hand, trying to gussy up some support from the Democrat Party. And the Democrats have gotten a long way on Orange Man Bad. As you know, that's pretty much their only voter outreach of the last 10 years. Trump is a threat to democracy. He's literally Hitler. He made a collusion deal with Russia.
2: It was made up by these sick people.
0: But no, not according to the Democrats. And that's what they have been running on. Hey, you got to vote for us. We're going to protect you from a pretend issue that we created. Remember 2020, it's a battle for the soul of our nation because Trump went down to Charlottesville and he never condemned those neo-Nazis and the white nationalists in Charlottesville.
2: And you had people, and I'm not talking about the neo-Nazis and the white nationalists, because they should be condemned totally.
0: But the point is they made up that story that, no, he never condemned the neo-Nazis and the white nationalists. He just said there were fine people on both sides and away he went. And they manufactured that hysteria, and they mention that to this day out on the campaign trail. But you understand when you elect a party to protect you from pretend threats, you do end up with a lot of real problems. That's what's happened in California. That's what happened nationally as an end result of Biden's four-year auto pen presidency is a lot of woke white people were running the country. And they were like, open borders, yay. And they opened the border and it was a mess. Cheapened the value of American labor. 90% of the jobs created in this country in the last 10 years have gone to foreign-born labor. 90%. Because it's cheaper than American labor. The government spent so recklessly that your purchasing power is half of what it was for a dollar in the year 2019. Your purchasing power has literally been cut in half. Because a lot of people got into office and were like, let's spend that money, girl. And so much fraud went out through NGAs. That you're now watching these reports, like networks are finally starting to acknowledge the fact that hundreds of billions of dollars were absconded from taxpayers because the Democrats overextended a lot of entitlement programs and didn't vet anybody applying for them.
3: That is financial lunacy.
0: But throughout all of this, they're still standing on stages, getting behind microphones up at podiums and just yelling about Trump. And he's a threat to democracy and it's under attack. And you gotta throw us back out in power because we're gonna protect you against the made-up thing. Don't worry if your gas doubles or there's a hobbit with no pants on outside your kid's school. That's just tolerance. That's just inclusion. I mean, we're not including you as a priority, but everybody else. Vote for us, damn it.
4: Your

0: decision blocks a lower court ruling that said the redistricting plan intentionally discriminates against black people. The justices granted the state's emergency appeal to use a map it adopted 3 years ago that has a majority black population in just one of its seven congressional districts. The White House Correspondents Association has rescheduled its annual dinner for July 24th. This after April's shooting targeting President Trump. Fox's Jackie Heinrich reports it'll be held at the Waldorf Astoria in Washington.
1: It'll be considerably smaller than our regular venue. It was just the simplest choice to throw something together in 5 weeks' time that usually takes us a year.
0: The suspected shooter has been charged with trying to assassinate the president. 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

0: partners. What a time to be alive, Jimmy. Now's not about me or my sophomoric jokes about the Ayatollah sexual orientation. It is about Los Angeles. Guys, it is about California writ large. I love California. I was just there with my mom. We drove the PCH. We hung out in San Francisco. We went down the Carmel by the sea. We were at the Hog's Breath Saloon. Clint Eastwood owned it. Everybody there was a Fox fan on the particular day I went. It was like being at the Patriot Awards with shorts on. It was amazing. I love California. I grew up watching it on TV. I was one of those cities you romanticized. You know, the 49ers were good when I was a little kid. This stuff mattered. You saw trolleys. You saw cable cars. You cared. The Golden Gate Bridge. It was all awesome stuff. So I don't root against California. I just hate the way it's being run. That's the God's honest truth. And you know who else, honestly, to their core, hates the way it's being run? Every single person that lives there.
1: Bingo.
0: Here is Doug Ellis. Doug Ellen was the creator of Entourage, an HBO show that's went on about 6 or 7 seasons. It went on for a long time. They had a movie. But it glorified Hollywood nightlife. You know, he was a celebrity. These guys were always making the scene, going to the premieres, hooking up with chicks, going to all of these industry events. It's a lot of cocaine, a lot of naked women.
2: Oh, yes. I've read about that in the Bible.
0: But the point is, guys like Doug Ellen, who live there, have watched the quality of life fall off a cliff. Not just for the little guy, but for them. Here is Doug Ellen talking about his house getting invaded. And it's something that's been happening on the daily out in his neighborhood. And to be clear, he lives in the wealthiest neighborhood in America. Clip 8.
3: Everyone in my neighborhood has got the same problem. They're f***ing all putting cameras and hiring security guards because we're all getting broken into. It's not made up. It's not false. And this city has collapsed in the last 5 years. There is no denying it unless you have an agenda, and I don't know what that is. But you say, oh, Spencer Pratt has no experience, so how can we possibly think about this? What experience did Karen Bass have? Or Rick Caruso, who we know can build things, who we know can fix problems, when you made sure he couldn't win. So right now, you're putting people in the same position that you did with Trump, who I did not vote for, by the way. You put him in by making sure we had no options, okay? And that's where we are in LA, and we want to fix this place because we don't want to be forced out. I'm one of the people who made this city look great. I did it for years. I glorified it. I meet people all the time that moved here because the show that I created, and they hate it here now. Hate.
0: Think about that. And, you know, he's a guy with tons of money. So in theory, you'd like to think he could be immune from the local consequences and the deterioration of the quality of life.
4: Wrong.
0: Now he's got to go out to eat like everybody else. He's got to enroll his kids in a school. He's got to go shopping. Okay, and there's nowhere in California right now that's immune to that, and certainly not in Los Angeles. The state as a whole, yes. I got to tell you, most of San Francisco is actually so nice. It's very clean. If you go down to the Tenderloin area, the Mission, okay, it looks like the end of humanity. It truly does. It's one of the most heartbreaking things you'll ever experience. But the city as a whole, it's really nice. It's too expensive. It's a little too woke for my tastes. But the point is, there's this, you know, especially in a place like Los Angeles, there's this just undeniable thing that everybody there has to deal with. It's the same game we play in New York every day on the streets and on the subway. You never walk 2 minutes without seeing some barefoot guy with no shirt on arguing with the sky, yelling at a parking meter, getting on the train swinging at people, getting in people's faces. And everybody's just playing the dear God, not me game. Let him go yell at that guy, not me. Oh, hell. I don't have to fight this guy. Get stabbed by a pencil in the arm. I don't have to get bit right now by a zombie. And it's everywhere. And once you've experienced something like that and the helplessness that comes with it, because they don't support police in these jurisdictions, they don't support federal law enforcement efforts to get murderers and rapists out of our country who broke in illegally, you know, you realize you are just living in the video game Grand Theft Auto. Like, they made a great version of Grand Theft Auto, GTA, I believe it's 5, is the one that they filmed out in Los Angeles. My son played so much Xbox during COVID lockdown that he had memorized the streets of Los Angeles because the map was realistic enough that you had a good handle on your way around. And when we were in LA, Lincoln was telling me where to go, and it was the funniest thing in the world. I'm like, you've never driven a car, you don't have a GPS, how do you know this? And then I was like, oh yeah, I forgot, I'm a bad parent.

0: My kid played too many video games if he knows how to get to the Santa Monica Pier from the 10. But the point is, Doug Ellen is a guy with a lot of money. He's not a dirtbag parent like me letting his kid play too many video games because he's locked in the house. He's a guy with the kind of money to go anywhere the hell he wants. But he can't escape this, okay? And neither can anybody else in L.A. But the truth is, some people's personal animus towards Trump is still more powerful in their day-to-day existence than their eyes and their ears that tell them Democrats don't deserve another shot running this city. Like, they keep telling you, they're like, wow, Spencer Pratt's a reality star. What experience does he have? What experience does Karen Bass have? Okay, 20 years ago, she was in Cuba teaching militias how to make bombs. Okay, 2 years ago, she was in Ghana at a swim-up bar while the city was on fire. What has she actually done to improve the quality of life in Los Angeles? Can you name a single thing?
1: The answer would be no.
0: The answer would be no. They just keep spending money telling you Trump's the devil. Listen to this multiple-part Spencer Pratt interview where they just keep asking him about Donald Trump. He's running for mayor of Los Angeles, okay? His house burnt down in a mismanaged fire started by an arsonist that they continue to blame on climate change, which is the most infuriating thing in the world. They literally have arrested a guy, and they're still getting on TV and pretending it was climate change. Why? Because they want to use the crisis as a justification to increase government spending and control over your life when it comes to the climate. Never stop, never stop it. But the point is, Spencer Pratt's had a very targeted campaign. Hey, they burnt my damn house down. I want to get it rebuilt. I want to put an end to the policies that left the reservoirs dry. I also want to be able to go shopping with my kids without seeing a naked wizard and his cat running after them. I'd like it if people could go to school in the morning without their children having to step over a guy shooting heroin on the sidewalk. These are very human issues, not political issues, human issues. Okay, you are a human being, not a Republican, if you don't want your kid shooting seeing a guy shoot heroin. You know, you're just a human being, okay, if you don't want your house to burn down. Same thing with the crime issue. But here's every single effort being made by NBC News to make Spencer Pratt's campaign about Trump. Clip 9.
2: Everything, as you may or may not know in politics these days, is seen through the prism of President Donald Trump. Do you think President Trump is a good president?
3: The only prism I see anything is what I live. My town burning down is what got me in the race. I'm in a local race. The president has nothing to do with why my streets have naked drug addicts. My streets don't have lights in the polls. My streets have potholes all over. My town burned down. My race is a local race. I don't care what's going on in the national politics in other states. I am running for a local position.
0: Okay. So you'd think that would be the end of the conversation about Trump. I'm running local, the streets, the house, the crime. Here's another attempt, clip 10.
2: Right, but you need to have a relationship with the federal government. You just said 2 minutes ago you were going to move homeless to the federal lands. So you got to have a relationship with the federal government. So what is your take on President Trump? You're going to host the Olympics in 2 years. You're going to be the mayor of that city, maybe. What's your relationship going to be like with President Trump?
3: I'm going to have a relationship with two presidents, and they're going to be the same. I'm going to work with the president the same way I'm going to work with the city council members or my state reps or the lieutenant governor or the new governor. I'm going to work with whoever I need to work with to execute the best for Angelenos, period.
2: Do you want his endorsement?
3: I don't need anyone's endorsement but mothers. That's who's getting me elected. People keep forgetting it's Democratic moms that do not feel safe that are putting me in office in 5 days.
0: So you think that might be the end of the Trump questions, right? I just want to make the moms safer. I'm being voted in by Democrat moms who want to feel safe. Surely that's the end of the Trump talk. He goes at him a third time on Trump. Clip 11.
2: Can you explain to me something? Because you're not afraid of anything. You're not afraid of giving your opinion on anything, but you won't give me an opinion on President Trump. And I get it that his endorsement, his blessing may not be good for you. Likely isn't good for you in LA.
3: But if you're fearless,
2: what do you think of President Trump? You're a Republican, right?
3: Again, this right here, what you're doing.
2: I'm just asking.
3: No, I'm telling you. Yeah. This conversation is what's destroyed local elections. People don't care in LA. They want to feel safe. They don't want to step in human poop. I don't need to have personal opinions about anybody that doesn't affect them stepping in human poop. It's not being scared. I'm just not falling in for this tribal politics back and forth. It's a local election. I'm not running for president. So it doesn't matter my opinion on any presidents.
0: Home run. And it's not that he's ducking the question. It's

0: that he understands answering it lets them write a news article that has nothing to do with why he's running for office. That's the whole point of the Tony Lamas line of questioning. Tom Lamas, anyway, is he's trying to turn this into a hit piece saying, hey, forget Spencer Pratt. He likes Donald Trump. You got to vote for the lady who let your house burn down while she was at a swim-up bar in Ghana. Come on, time was you could have a junkie shooting heroin in front of every elementary school. Nobody complained about the quality of life. They're literally trying to turn this election into a referendum, not on the mismanagement of California, but on people's feelings towards Trump.
1: The media is a bunch of losers.
0: They're not the only ones doing it, though. Ro Khanna, man, is a bummer. I remember when I first started doing this show, and I thought he was one of the problem solvers out there that was a work across the aisle guy. That was serious and like pragmatic discussions. Ro Khanna has become one of the worst race pimps out there. One of the most shameless dividers. Here's Ro Khanna blaming Trump for the LA wildfire recovery. This is real with a straight face. Okay, Trump was not the guy who left the reservoirs empty. Trump was not the guy who left the fire hydrants empty. Trump was not the guy who laid off nearly 20% of the LA fire department over the COVID vaccine. Trump was not the guy at a swim-up bar in Ghana when the city caught fire. Those were all Democrats. But here's Ro Khanna trying to do the same thing because they just want power. And I get that. I get wanting power. I get wanting to do cool stuff. Okay? But I can't imagine wanting power and not having any understanding whatsoever or how to use it for good. Like they don't, that's not their concern. Like their path to power is not, let's make a plan that's going to improve life and people are going to appreciate it and vote for us. Their path to power is tell everybody to vote for us or they're going to die. It's emotional blackmail. Those guys over there, those Republicans, they don't believe our climate predictions. I know we said the world's going to end in 10 years and we said it 12 years ago. But those guys, they don't even care about climate. Nobody cares about climate change. It's absurd. Okay, but the point is, that's how they get you to vote. Vote for us or you're going to end the world. Because those guys, vote for us. Because if men can't go in women's locker rooms, they're going to start killing themselves. You don't want that hanging over your head, do you? Okay, vote for us. Because Spencer Pratt, he might like Trump. And I don't care if the other people burnt down your house, sent crime through the roof, raised the gallon of gas by $2. Okay, who? Big deal. Just tell your kid to step out of the way of that self-proclaimed time traveler who's arguing with a parking meter and get to school. Okay, listen to Ro Khanna. This is gross. Clip 12.
2: When it comes to the LA race, Karen Bass and you see Spencer Pratt, what do you think we're learning about how Californians feel about the incumbents in general?
3: Look, I think that there is was a lot of hurt and anger after the fires. My view is that the blame of that really needs to go on Donald Trump. They still owe the state $50 billion. They have not worked with Mayor Bass or our governor to get the resources needed, and they have really punished California. But understandably, people who still haven't seen their homes rebuilt, who were upset with how that was handled, they are upset with the incumbents.
0: So are you kidding me? Did you hear any of that? My view is that the blame needs to go on Donald Trump.
4: Not even close.
0: They still owe the state $50 billion?
4: Not even close.
0: That's not real. And there's no money being withheld. Guys, California, also, just so you understand, after those horrific fires, had a series of mega concerts that raised hundreds of millions of dollars. Did the citizens of California get that money?
5: The answer would be no.
0: You know who runs the state that's holding on to that money, not giving it to the citizens? Not Donald Trump, the Democrat Party. And that's the point. Every single time a Democrat runs for office with this is failing or that is failing and Trump is bad, what they never acknowledge is who's been in charge in that locale where things are failing. Because again and again and again, the answer is always Democrats.
6: And I'm out here in the real world, and I know what's right or wrong or bullshit.
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1: There it is, Fox Across America with Jimmy Fallon. Three-hour audio masterpiece sponsored by the fine folks at Prevagen, which is for your brain. If you're on the West Coast, you make it through tonight's elections. I've got a stand-up show, July 17th in Monterey, July 18th in Napa. They're both going to sell out, but it'd be a good time to come buy one of those tickets because we'll probably get the results of tonight's election around mid-July based on what the hell goes on out in California.
2: What the hell is the world coming to?
1: I don't know. But in the top of the next hour, Ainsley Earhart, Fox and Friends superstar, going to join us. Chandler Painter's coming as well. We got a lot to get to, including this ridiculous media tour that Jill Biden continues to go on.
3: Get her out. Get her out of here.
1: And it's crazy because the Democrat Party really wants this to go away. They don't want to talk about 2024. They don't want to talk about Kamala. They don't want to talk about Biden. But she's got a book to sell. But there's this part of me. I have a theory that I'll unveil in the next hour about timing. And how every Democrat yelling and screaming about Jill Biden might actually be lying to you in the sense that she takes the heat off a couple of other people in their party who are kind of sort of up against it right now. It's like you might not like the fact that Joe Biden would oftentimes quit talking in the middle of a sentence because he was finished. Okay, but he didn't have a Nazi tattoo. You know, he wasn't always a guy you could count on, to be clear.
4: Let me start off with two words. Made in America.
1: Made in America. Two words, made in America.
5: Just a bit outside. He tried the corner and missed.
1: That is three. But there is this part of me that's watching this incessant Jill Biden blitz and makes me wonder if this is somewhat appreciated by the DNC, because we're giving it a lot of airtime here at Fox. It's obviously gobbling up a lot of clicks on social media. Because she's lying so demonstrably to everybody's face that we're all like, oh, how dare you? And she looks like an elder abusing sociopath. But I got to be honest with you. That might be her own thing, but I don't doubt the Democrat Party appreciates it. Because every single day we call Jill Biden an elder abuser is a day we're not talking about Graham Blattner being on some child sex app with a Nazi tattoo. Or James Tallarico telling you that God is non-binary. Dude, I've read the Bible. There's plenty of talk about the Apostle Paul. They never once mentioned the Apostle RuPaul.
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0: Offering free rides in the Ojai to select customers in both cities, the company is using this trial phase to collect feedback and make adjustments before officially releasing the vehicle to the public.
1: A phishing attack is now targeting Signal. The Washington Post says the hackers are sending messages telling users to click on a recovery key to back up their chats. The hacks appear to be targeting people who oppose the Chinese Communist Party. Meta, not the only one reducing its workforce last month. Intuit, Cisco, and LinkedIn also announcing layoffs. And Anthropic, now worth nearly $1 trillion. The company raised $65 billion in a Series H round that's likely to be the last private funding round before they go public. Tech Report, I'm Mark Mayfield.
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5: Polls now closed in all primary states. I'm Lee Silicera, Fox News. In California, voters have cast their ballots in races for governor.
6: Longtime Democratic politician Javier Becerra leapfrogged his opponents in recent weeks following the collapse of former Congressman Eric Swalwell's campaign. Becerra is fighting off allegations of ties to big oil and corporations, as well as a strong challenge from another Democrat, free-spending billionaire Tom Steyer. They're both hoping they'll advance to the November runoff by beating Republican and Trump-backed former Fox News host Steve Hilton, who says it's time for the blue state to go red.
5: Fox's Jonathan Hunt in Los Angeles. In Los Angeles, Democratic incumbent Mayor Karen Bass is hoping to keep her job. She's battling former reality star Spencer Pratt and progressive Nithya Raman. Congresswoman Ashley Hinson has won the Republican nomination for Senate in Iowa, slamming her opponent, Democratic State Rep. Josh Turek.
7: He would mean more taxes, fewer jobs, higher prices, less certainty.
5: The Senate seat is currently held by Republican Joni Ernst, who's retiring. A former congressman is facing some new trouble.
8: The prediction market Kalshi has referred former New York Congressman George Santos to federal prosecutors with the Department of Justice after suspicious activity concerning his potential attendance at President Trump's State of the Union speech last February. Santos had repeatedly stated his intention to attend, and Kalshi placed the odds of him doing so at 75%. Santos then bet against his own attendance, claiming shortly into the speech he experienced air travel problems.
5: Fox's Kevin Ureske. Santos was expelled from Congress, then pled guilty to charges of fraud and identity theft. His 7-year prison sentence was commuted by President Trump after he served just 84 days. 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
5: An accused cop killer is back in court in Chicago.
11: 7-time convicted felon Alfonso Talley appearing in court here in Cook County, where a judge granted the latest request from prosecutors to deny Talley pretrial release as he awaits trial for a previous armed robbery and carjacking case in which last year prosecutors fiercely objected that Talley be released, though the same judge pointed to a law signed by Democrat Governor J.B. Pritzker that ended cash bail in the state. Prosecutors say in April, Talley shot 2 police officers, killing one of them, 38-year-old John Bartholomew. Talley's also due in court on that murder case this week. in Chicago.

0: Jeff Manasso, Fox News.
1: President Trump has named Bill Pulte, the head of the Federal Housing Finance Agency, to be acting director of national intelligence, replacing Tulsi Gabbard, who resigned last month after revealing her husband has cancer. Lawmakers, including some Republicans like Senator John Cornyn of Texas, are questioning Pulte's qualifications, including his lack of national security experience. President Trump says Pulte will remain director of the Housing Finance Agency while holding down the acting DNI job, a permanent replacement for Gabbard requires Senate approval. There were more job openings than expected in late April.
2: The job openings and labor turnover report found 7.61 million job openings on the last business day of April. It's a sign of resilience in the job market, though the Labor Department says hires and total separations both decreased. Job openings increased in professional and business services, but decreased in finance and insurance. The number and rate of layoffs and discharges was little changed. Also, the number of job openings for March was revised up by 21,000 to 6.9 million. The monthly employment report for May is released on Friday.
1: Fox's Jenny Casola. I'm Lee Silasera. This is Fox News.
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0: Everywhere USA. It's Fox Across America with Jimmy Failla.
1: Oh, yes, it is. And we are fired up in this hour of Fox Across America because today is launch day. For pound for pound, I would say my favorite author anywhere in the world. And I'm not just saying that because she offered to bring me to Chick-fil-A on the Sunday of my choice. Wait, by the way, that's fine, Prince. They're not even open. How dare you? Everyone does this to me at Fox. Angeli Earhart is in studio because today, her book, America, I'm So Glad You Were Born, Celebrating the Country We Love, is on sale right now. Listen to the crowd. People are getting emotional. Good to see you. Happy book launch.
2: Good to see you, too. Thank you so much. We're excited about this. It's been in the works for a long time. And because America 250 is right around the corner, which is crazy to think about, because we've been talking about that for a long time, too. This book is out today. It's called America, I'm So Glad You Were Born. Because, Jimmy, a few years ago, I wrote a book called I'm So Glad You Were Born. That was great for, like, baby showers and things like that. A lot of grandparents bought it for their grandbabies. Because my mom says that to us, or did say it to us on our birthdays. And so then we started talking, the whole publishing company, because our viewers are so amazing and loyal.
1: Yes.
2: That book did really well and is still doing well. And so they said, what about doing a book for 250 and explain to the kids why you love America, why we're so glad America was born, and why it's important.
1: Kind of deal them in on the perspective we were raised with, because it's not everywhere they look anymore. Like when we grew up, it was everywhere.
2: Everywhere.
1: You were in on the joke. If you lived here, you were doing okay.
2: Yeah, and our grandparents fought in the war.
1: Yes. That's a crazy. That's the craziest thing about right now is like my grandfather stormed the beach at Normandy.
2: Whoa.
1: So I could be called a Nazi for wanting a secure border and a free election. It's
2: nuts.
1: So your book is obviously restoring perspective, and we love that. Angeli Earhart's in studio. The book, America, I'm So Glad You Were Born. I saw you guys doing a reading event with kids today on Fox and Friends.
2: Yes.
1: Now, what percentage of that was for the children, and what percentage of that was you just reading to kill me because he needed to?
2: Did you see?
1: Yeah.
2: My assistant sent me a picture of Brian on the floor. He was bending down trying to interview those cute little children with the microphone. But because he's, you know, a lot taller than them and he couldn't get down to their level, he finally just sat down on the floor next to him, was kind of like lying off to the side. It was really funny. So she was taking some screenshots and sent them to me. Yeah, but we had a lot of fun. We had about 15 children come from, a lot of them are little children at our school, and they were really cute.
1: I loved it. I thought it was amazing.
2: Thanks.
1: I mean, we need another generation of super patriots, especially as we do hit the summer of 250. It is so funny because there are different trajectories here at Fox, and you figure out where you sit. Like, you are America 250. They consider me America 250 pounds. They're like, Ainsley's going to put out a book. You're going to go to the gym, okay? We're just going to have you down at the gym, jog a few laps. But
2: that
1: I love this.
2: That's not true.
1: No, I know. We're doing just fine. But this is the other question I wanted to ask you about the book, because obviously you read children's books growing up and stuff like that. Is there this part of you, because I have this experience on the radio, I listen to a lot of radio, so being on the radio is like surreal. Is it surreal to you to write a children's book?
2: It is so surreal, and you put so much work into it, and then people will congratulate you, and you want to say, like, who are you congratulating? You know, like, you don't really feel like this is your life, and I try to be humble. I'm very grateful. I know this is God-given. So it's very bizarre to know when I was a little girl, all I wanted to do was live in New York City. My parents were very worried about that because I grew up in a very conservative home.
1: Yeah.
2: But then now I'm working for Fox News in the city that I wanted. That's the most patriotic network in the best country in the world. And life is good.
1: You're damn right it is. But that is why, okay, the conservative movement is flourishing. That's why the conservative movement dominates

0: I think the country's going to catch on in time for the 4th of July. Because I know the conservative side's excited. Yeah. But the other side's still complaining a little bit. It's funny.
1: I was talking to Brian Kilmeade about this today. Mm-hmm. Because I was born in 1976. I was born in year 200.
0: Same.
1: Really?
0: Big deal,
1: okay,
0: yeah.
1: Well, we obviously don't remember it. But Brian was, he said like 8 or 9 years old. And he said it was a huge deal.
0: Yes.
1: And he said, I hope that this year it's just as big. Uh-huh. But back then, and he's a little fearful of that.
0: Yeah, yeah.
1: Because he's like, it's a slow start. But I believe with Trump being in office, that this will be a big deal. I think he'll make it a big deal. We'll make it a big deal. We're working. It's a Saturday.
0: I know.
1: You know, July 4th is a Saturday, and everyone's going to be working. Someone's going to be at a parade around the country. There's the parade of ships here in New York. I'll be here in New York.
0: Yep.
1: We'll be covering that. I think it's going to be big. Let's be positive. It's going to be huge.
0: Well, listen, it's going to be huge for me because I'm going to be drinking at a barbecue somewhere.
1: That afternoon. After you do our morning show.
0: I don't know.
1: Yeah.
0: Ainsley's trying to rope me in. The book, America, I'm So Glad You Were Born. If you're out there right now with a young kid, you're expecting a kid, you need a shower gift, these are the coolest gifts you can give people.
1: Thank you.
0: Because, and I do mean this, because America is, it's human. It's not political. It's human. If you live in America, your human needs, your human wants are best fulfilled here. Better than anywhere else in the world. And if you tell a kid that, a kid goes into the world with real ambition.
1: Mm-hmm.
0: If you sit around and just tell a kid like we're systemically oppressed, don't bother. That's what gets to me. That's why I was excited about this book is like the Democrats, and I don't want to make this a partisan thing, but when Obama ran, I was a cab driver and their message was, yes, we can. Like, yes, we can.
1: Right.
0: And we're sitting here 10 years later and they're like, no, you can't. Right. The government has to pay for all of it.
1: That's so true.
0: You suck. Mom Donnie's here. He'll handle the groceries, the childcare, the apartment, get out of the way. And it's defeatist.
1: Yes.
0: Because the coolest thing about being you and me is not that we have these jobs. It's that we got them by doing 10, 20, 30 years of work to get them.
1: Absolutely.
0: And that's what makes them so enjoyable.
1: Yes.
0: If you just walked out of the door and started doing this one day, you'd be bored by now, wouldn't you?
1: Well, and that's what the book talks about. It talks about how because of this great country, greatest country that God has made, we have God-given rights.
0: Mm-hmm.
1: Our founding fathers said these rights are from God. We have freedom of speech, freedom to go to church wherever you want to go to. We're doing all these stories on Iran. The women can't walk out of the house without an escort. They can't drive. They can't go to school. You can do all that in America. You could have a Bible. In other countries, you're going to get killed for that.
0: Yes.
1: So this is wonderful about America. And we have our military that protects us. That's addressed in the book. We have our police officers. You can be anything you want to be. You can create, there's a word, you can create a thingamajig. You know, you can do anything you want in America. And as long as you have hard work, your dreams can come true.
0: Amen. No, I mean, literally anything is possible here. You don't even need an ID to vote in an election.
1: Yeah, right?
0: You can do anything. I'm kidding.
1: Right? Oh,
0: I'm being silly. But I only thought about your book today because it was so funny. Because your book is launching and I was walking up 7th Avenue through Times Square.
1: Yes.
0: And I'm thinking about, you know, Ainsley's going to be on the show today. You got to clean your act up a little bit. That whole, you know, they usually give me a speech.
1: No, you don't. I'll still laugh. I might not repeat it, but I have yours.
0: Fair. But I'm walking up 7th. I'm thinking about you're going to be on the radio. And then it's funny because I saw two things in a row. In a row, okay? There is a Pride Month display at the beginning of Times Square. Hooray, we all support it. Way to go.
1: Yeah.
0: And then a block beyond it where the Army-Navy recruiter is, there's a guy with some anti-Trump message about the war in Iran.
1: Yeah.
0: But I'm like, dude, if you are protecting Iranian values, you're not protecting that Pride mural you're leaning against.
1: True.
0: Because they don't have Pride Month.
1: True.
0: They don't have Pride Hour.
1: No. Isn't that where you get thrown off the building?
0: Yeah, best case scenario.
1: Right.
0: You know what I mean?
1: Right.
0: That's the point. If you have a gay marriage in Iran, they don't play Here Comes the Bride, they play Here Comes the Cops. Okay.
1: Right.
0: It doesn't end good.
1: Mm-hmm.
0: So that's the point, is there's so much perspective missing from this current generation that I really applaud your effort.
1: I wish they would just somehow in their minds or go and visit these countries and just be reminded of how great America is.
0: Yeah.
1: And in this book, it talks about how you can have a different view.
0: Yes.
1: We can all listen to each other. Mm-hmm. We don't have to hate each other.
0: Mm-hmm.
1: We don't have to want to kill the other person.
0: Yeah,
1: we don't have to assassinate a president.
0: Yeah, yeah. No, you can actually coexist. Remember that?
1: Correct.
0: And that's my favorite thing about modern America. Anyone who has a coexist bumper sticker on a car would kill you for disagreeing with them.
1: Right?
0: It's not a conservative.
1: Right?
0: It's somebody else.
1: Right?
0: My son son always used to say that Lincoln would be like, you know, the thing about a hate, you know, those signs that say hate has no home here is if you were to show up in a MAGA hat, they'd be like, I hope you die. Like,
1: they, it's true. They do. They do.
0: It's, but it's bananas. But we're going to course correct because there's a new book out. It is out today. It's called America, I'm So Glad You Were Born. Ainsley, I'm so glad you were born.
1: I'm like, so you glad really, you were born.
0: No, you make everything better. You do.
1: Thank you.
0: You know, it's it classes up the show for a little while. A couple of stations probably wanted to drop us a minute ago and then no. I'm like, maybe he's got Ainsley. You know what I mean?
1: You're sweet. I tell everyone. I'm

0: Like, you're the funniest person. I remember Sean had to, he was hosting the Patriot Awards, and you helped him write a few of the jokes.
1: Oh, man.
0: And my favorite joke was like, Sean, that is hilarious. He's like, oh, Jimmy gets credit for that one.
1: Oh,
0: like, that
1: Jimmy. Was, yeah, but you want to know something?
0: It was the Mika and Joe joke. They had just gone to Mar-a-Lago, and you made a joke about it, and it was so funny.
1: Yes. For one fleeting moment in time, Sean was able to forgive my wardrobe. Just one.
0: Well, we love your wardrobe. It definitely gives everyone in the audience something to talk about. And it's your personality.
1: Oh, wow.
0: We love your story even more.
1: Yeah, it's a good story.
0: It is.
1: It's a good cab American driver. Story mm-hmm. to go from a cab driver to what we're doing now. And I say this every day to the point of exhaustion on the radio. You know, somebody listening right now just had the worst day. You know what I mean?
0: Yes.
1: A pitch got shot down. Somebody broke up with them. They got, life is a way of punching you right in the soul.
0: Lost a job.
1: Yes.
0: Found out they have cancer.
1: But the proof is, and this is true, everybody that you know that is a massive success has failed 99% of the time.
0: Yes.
1: You know what I'm saying? And the successful people are just the ones that are willing to keep failing until they get it right.
0: I was telling a friend of mine, her son's going through a hard time and failed at something. And I said to her, it's going to be okay. He needs these life lessons.
1: Yeah.
0: You know, this is like the first big one he's learned.
1: Uh-huh.
0: And he's going to grow from this.
1: You can't imagine how many big showbiz moments that I thought would end with me in a limo that ended 3 hours later with me picking up my taxi at the garage.
0: Aww,
1: and you know what I mean? But that's what you got to do.
0: Right.
1: And you got to keep going. But that's the thing America gives you.
0: Right.
1: Is you always get the rematch. You always get another shot.
0: Did you always believe that you would make it one day?
1: Yeah, 1,000%. You have to be crazy because that's what pulls you through the, you know, the moments when you're supposed to stop.
0: Mm-hmm.
1: If you're crazy enough to believe you can do it, you don't really acknowledge the scoreboard.
0: Right. You know? I remember I wanted to be an actress when I was growing up, and then someone told me, you know, every time you do a show, you might not get paid a lot.
1: Uh-huh.
0: Very few do. But every time you do a show, you're not working anymore after that.
1: Uh-huh.
0: So you are without a job.
1: Yeah.
0: So I thought, okay, I'll do television so that I have a salary. I'm not okay with that.
1: Yeah.
0: I knew my personality. Like, that would stress me out too much.
1: Yeah, that was a lot. But you did it. And the point is, you did it through a lot of work and overcoming a lot of adversity. But I think that's the inspiring message in this book, is you can start out anywhere. You could believe anything. Okay, it's an e pluribus unum country.
0: Mm-hmm.
1: Out of many, we are one. And that one is a person blessed with a lot of opportunity. So I love the book. Okay. No, for real. And I'm not saying that because you gave me the $50 during the commercial break. I truly love it. And by the way, it was $75. You sure changed me. I kid. The great Ainsley Earhart. Get a copy of the book everywhere it is sold. America, I'm so glad you were born. I love it. I love the timing of it. I'm trying not to get emotional. Would you just get out of the studio? The great Ainsley Earhart.
0: Thank you.
1: There she goes.
0: Thanks, everyone.
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1: 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Researchers examining data from over 300 studies conducted over a 35-year period and involving nearly 83,000 American, Canadian, and British college students. Results showed more burdensome behaviors that stem from perfectionism have become increasingly common, including fear of failure, indecisiveness, and fear of being judged by others. The research noting those behaviors increased much faster than the motivation to set high standards and work hard to achieve them. The study appears in the journal Psychological Bulletin. 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I'm Lisa Brady, Fox News.
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5: You and me time the rest of the way on Fox Across America. Ainsley Earhart was here earlier. She has a new book out today. It's called America, I'm So Glad You Were Born. Ainsley is, the best thing about this place. Just the sweetest woman you could ever hope to meet. Just a very cool hang in every sense of the word, raised in the South. She's in on the joke that if you live in America, you hit the freaking lottery.
6: Freedom!
5: So I wanted to get her on at the top of the hour and kind of take the edge off of this remainder, because I got to tell you, man, if you're paying attention to politics right now, everybody's on the verge of snapping.
7: Never hit anyone in anger unless you're absolutely sure you can get away with it.
5: Ah, these crazy elections out in L.A., the Graham Plattner thing going on up in Maine, if you will. Bernie Sanders, okay? Bernie Sanders, a Jewish man himself, has been campaigning with a guy who has a Nazi tattoo.
8: This guy's a serious ass.
5: Graham Plattner has a Nazi tattoo. Okay, and not just any entry-level Nazi tattoo, a tattoo that was worn by executioners in death camps. That's what Graham Plattner has. It's been on his body for 18 years. Okay, this is not one bad night drinking. This is every night for 18 years. He saw that in the mirror and was fine with it. Till someone saw a picture of it online and was like, whoa. At which point his advisors said to him,
9: this could be a problem.
5: And they went and covered it up. And they said, well, it's a Nazi tattoo. Just a bad night of drinking. You know, people are young. They make mistakes. I got to be honest. Okay, you can't attribute this to like different times. It was 2010, 2008. I think that Nazis were settled science, settled law by that. I think we had reached a consensus in the world that having a Nazi death camp tattoo was not good judgment. Okay, that's not like, the studies were still coming in. We were still doing some polling. Yeah, it was settled law. Okay, he is a jackass who is unfit for public office. But because the party, the politics are more important than the people, even at this remote hour, after Graham Plattner was outed by his own wife for having, inappropriate sexual contact with other women outside their marriage, but more importantly, having a profile that is apparently still active on an app called Kik that the FBI and the DOJ have identified as far back as the Biden administration as being ripe with child sex offenders, people trying to groom young kids for dates. There are pictures of Graham Plattner on that app wearing nothing but a towel. Okay, really disgusting stuff by Graham Plattner. Okay, that being said, Bernie Sanders, Alex Vindman, Adam Schiff, what do they all have in common? They're Jewish. What do they also have in common? They're not rescinding their endorsement of a guy with a Nazi tattoo.
10: Thank you for the education, gentlemen. We've just received a PhD in stupidity.
5: This is the dumbest time there's ever been to be alive. Listen to Bernie Sanders here. He says, the prices are so high. In this economy, we can't really focus on the Hitler stuff. Here we go, clip 13.
11: 60% of our people are living paycheck to paycheck. People can't afford health care, they can't afford groceries, they can't afford to fill up their gas tanks. The oligarchs are planning to spend, I believe, some $90 million

0: small state like Maine to defeat Graham Platina. So I think maybe we should be focusing on the important issues facing working people throughout this country, not focusing on his marriage. And my understanding is that his wife, Amy, who I've met, indicated they love each other. But maybe we focus on the issues facing the American people, the people of Maine, and not the marriage issues facing Graham Platina.
1: Oh, Bernie.
2: He is so full of shit, this guy.
1: People are worried about affordable health care, which my party is responsible for. We passed the Affordable Care Act with no Republican support. Your premiums have gone up 300%. So don't worry that we jacked up your health care, because the guy with the Nazi tattoo is going to fix it. The guy on the child sex predator app, he's going to save that. We need to focus on issues that matter to the American people. Nobody cares if you're a Nazi sex offender. Come on. There is not a bigger fraud on the planet than Bernie Sanders. Like, I'm working on a stand-up event up in Burlington, Vermont. It's not done yet. William's handling all the details. But WVMT, I miss you guys. We were up there at the Spank Puppy a few years ago. We got smashed. But I need to be around that energy, because the people who truly get the depths of fraud that Bernie Sanders represents, like, it's a level you really can't fathom. It's like you need a cheat code on a video game to be that big of a sociopath.
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0: Talk Radio 95.5 AccuWeather forecast for South Jersey. Tonight, expect mainly clear skies with a low of 50. Tomorrow will bring plenty of sunshine with a high of 84. Tomorrow night, anticipate a crystal clear sky once again with a low of 50. Thursday is forecasted to be mostly sunny and very warm, reaching a high of 89. Looking ahead to Friday, it will be mostly sunny and hot with the temperature matching the record high from 1943, reaching a high of 94. I'm AccuWeather meteorologist Jason Caterina on WPG Talk Radio 95.5.
1: This is a Fox News alert. I'm Sue Guzman. Polls are closed in California, where primary voters are choosing a mayor and who will move forward in the race for governor. In Iowa tonight, Republican Congresswoman Ashley Hinson has won her party's nomination for U.S. Senate.
2: Full speed, no hesitation, no holding back. But it has been such an honor to visit with supporters of all 99 counties in this state. I can tell you, guess what? I have been to all of them.
1: State lawmaker Josh Turek won on the Democratic side. The seat's being vacated by Republican Senator Joni Ernst. Florida inmate put to death 3 decades after killing a baby.
3: Andrew Richard Lucard was executed for the 1997 killing of his girlfriend's infant daughter, Gabrielle Henshaw. After murdering the 5-month-old, he threw the body into a pond.
1: Fox's Tom Graham. 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

0: It is Fox Across America with Jimmy Fallon. Fired up on a Tuesday. We got Chanley Painter coming by in a little bit for a little State of the Union. Chanley, who is, of course, the overnight anchor here on the weekends, and is, of course, the backup anchor. If my TV show is on the air and there's some type of breaking news, they cut to Chanley instead of me. You know, if something goes on, we capture Nicolas Maduro in the middle of the night. They're not going to Jimmy in a leopard print sport coat to make balloon animals. They're bringing in somebody like Chanley Painter. So if you had turned on the TV on the night of the White House Correspondents' Dinner and you expected to see Jimmy Fallon, that's what you were told. It was advertised on the channel every day for 6 days around the clock. We were doing all the promos. We were on Special Report. We're on with Martha McCallum. You know, it's go time. Jimmy's hosting the show, White House Correspondents' Dinner. But you turned on your TV and you saw Chanley Painter.
1: That's not right.
0: No, no, we love Chanley Painter. But you saw her because a shooting, obviously, as you now know, broke out at the White House Correspondents' Dinner. It was insanity. President Trump vowed that night to reschedule the dinner within 30 days. They have, in fact, made a new date. It took a little longer than 30 days because I think there were venue considerations and staffing and security issues and everything just the same. But we can confirm a press release has gone out from the White House Correspondents Association that the new Correspondents Dinner will take place on Friday night, July 24th. Friday night, July 24th. I don't know where yet or what it will entail. Is it going to be a stripped down affair, you know, comparative to what the usual pomp and circumstance is, which is kind of a week of parties leading up to the dinner in D.C.? It's at the Washington Hilton in that big giant ballroom, which is where the shooting took place. We don't know if any of that is going to be maintained in this rescheduled dinner or if it's going to be a more somber affair. So I can't tell you I'm a part of it because it's not my night on TV. We host Saturday night. I sincerely doubt we're hosting everyone's Friday night show instead. I'm not telling you I'm rooting against it. I don't have an interest one way or the other. You run whatever the play is that they send into the huddle. But it's pretty apropos that Chanley Painter is joining us in the third hour because at the time we booked her on the show, neither one of us had any idea they were announcing a new date today, okay?
2: I admire your honesty.
0: Okay, if, you know, I was a more egotistical, nationally syndicated talk show host, I would kind of misrepresent this and be like, well, yeah, that's why we booked Ainsley is, you know, we knew my backup anchor would need to be here to discuss the new dates and she was a part of the last date, ha, ha, ha. But we're not real media people, okay? I'm just a dude who just wound up on the other side of the speaker that you happen to be listening to through some spectacular confluence of events and low-level extortion that led to me getting my own radio show, which we successfully executed over the course of 4 or 5 years before another spectacular confluence of events and low-level extortion led to me getting my own TV show. And now I'm just here trying to opiate the masses with my wit and my wisdom. And the thing I do every day to compensate for the lack of intellectual know-how is I talk to you on a very human level because it's the only way I know how to communicate. Sometimes it's crass, sometimes it's sophomoric, sometimes it's ridiculous, but it's always honest, okay? And I say that because this Graham Plattner thing is the worst.

0: just kind of disgusting. A guy has a Nazi tattoo. Okay. Jewish politicians are saying they endorse him. In what world is that acceptable? Like, for real. Okay, forgive me even conjuring up the insanity of this. Okay, but if a guy was running as any type of other white supremacist, would you expect minority candidates to endorse the guy? And we all know, you know, time and again, the answer is...
1: The answer would be no.
0: No. What are we talking about? Here's Alex Vindman, the dirtbag. Okay, the hate Trump, get Trump, Trump's a white supremacist. He literally has been calling conservative Nazis for as long as people have been willing to put a microphone in front of Alex Vindman's face. Here he is saying he doesn't care if a guy in his party has a Nazi tattoo. Clip 14.
2: As a Jewish American, do you have a problem with the main Senate Democrat having a Nazi tattoo?
3: I think that these are questions that, should be put before the electorate. I think it's... He has to answer those questions. He has to answer those questions to the satisfaction of his electorate. I think those are the fundamental issues that, are put before folks before they vote.
2: Do you think he should drop out? No.
4: You ought to be ashamed of yourself.
0: So Alex Vindman, who's made a five-year spectacle of calling any conservative a Nazi, says the guy with the Nazi tattoo should stay in the race.
5: That was embarrassing.
0: Here's Adam Schiff. It's called everybody a white supremacist dirtbag. Here he is, clip 15.
6: Well, I'm going to wait to learn more about these recent allegations involving his texting other women. Ultimately, though, it's going to be up to Maine voters what they decide, how important or unimportant that is, and how important to focus on the economy, cost of living, and those issues are. But I'm going to wait until I know more about what just came out within the last 24 or 48 hours to really say more about it.
0: Oh, God. Adam Schiff, man, what a loser.
7: Get him out of here. Get him out.
0: Such a loser. Okay, Sonny Hostin on The View, actually, to her credit, trashed Graham Plattner, but then said you still have to vote for him because it's too important to beat Trump. This is real. This is Sonny Hostin trashing Graham Plattner. This was the headline. And a lot of people picked it up and said, wow, Sonny Hostin calls out Democrat. But you know what else she told you to do? Vote for the guy. I mean...
8: Well, that's the dumbest thing I've heard of.
0: It's The View. Here it is, clip 16.
9: I am conflicted. They asked Cory Booker how he felt about this, because I think all the allegations are true. The sexting with other women while married is definitely true, because his wife is the person that gave this, the messages to his campaign to give them a heads up. Yeah. So the fact now that he's saying that part is not true...
10: I don't think she gave messages. I think she said that he had... She told them. Campaign...
9: But
10: we haven't seen messages.
9: But she disclosed it.
10: Right.
9: Yeah, so why would she lie about that?
0: Anna Navarro is so dumb.
9: So that part is true. He's also made racist remarks about against African Americans. So he's a cheater. He's an anti-Semite, because the fact that he had that tattoo for 20 years and didn't know what it was is a lie. So he's a liar, a racist, an anti-Semite.
11: Homophobe.
9: He's a homophobe. Yeah. So he's all the things, and character does matter.
0: So far, so good, but listen to the rest. Clip 17.
9: But... we have someone that has almost unbridled power in the White House at this point. There are no checks and balances.
0: That's a lie.
9: And the only way that we can maybe bring a bit of our democracy back is by having a Congress that functions and that has these checks and balances. And I do think one of the only ways is to win that seat in Maine. And so I, like Cory Booker said, this is a concern. But our country is in grave peril.
10: There are other paths, and they don't have to go through Maine.
12: Life is hard, but it's harder when you're stupid.
0: Did you just hear Sonny Hostin? He's a cheater. He's a racist. He's got a Nazi tattoo that he lied about. He's a homophobe. Character matters. But. What? But. Imagine a guy comes to babysit. You're like, hey, can I help you? Yeah, I'm here for the babysitter's job. Okay, well, we're going over your file. It says you're a Nazi, a homophobe, a racist. It says you're on a child sexting app. But you seem like a nice guy. You got that. There's no but. Those are all disqualifying issues. But the point she tries to make is based on a lie. She's justifying it based on her own lie. She says, well, there's no checks and balances on Trump. Really? Because Trump has had to appeal literally every second of this.

0: administration to a court somewhere. There has been a legal injunction against, if Trump wishes somebody good morning, something in the Ninth Circuit Court of Appeals issues a referendum saying you've got to rescind the good morning until we can rule on this. And you've been watching this his entire presidency. They have literally fought him in the streets on everything we voted for. When you talk about democracy, 80% of Americans support mass deportations. What are the Democrats doing? Playing along with mass deportations? Not even close. They're paying people to go out into the streets and physically fight against what we voted for.
1: Democrats are so full of crap.
0: But when she says, oh, if we're going to bring back a bit of our democracy, none of our democracy's been lost. The way we vote hasn't changed. The way we count votes hasn't changed. Where we vote hasn't changed. Nothing's changed. This is their own manufactured hysteria. So she's decided, hey, I want to look credible. Everyone around me says Graham Plattner's human garbage. And I know it's now safe to say that. How do I get credit from both sides? How can I trash him but justify some, oh yeah, I'll make up another story about Trump. There's no checks and balances on the guy that's had to appeal his entire agenda to the Supreme Court sentence by sentence. Okay, that's what I'll do. We need to save our democracy. And the only way you can save democracy, we all know it, is you need a guy in there that's a Nazi who cheats on his wife and goes on a child sexting app. I mean, we know that. The founding fathers told us that. Except they didn't, Sonny Hostin. I mean, come on.
2: Some of these women, they're so stupid.
0: And I don't want you to lose hope, because there are good Democrats out there, okay, that are telling an honest story. Yemisi Egbuwale, if you ever see her on Special Report, we're actually quietly really good friends behind the scenes. She does MSNBC hits. I don't doubt she does CNN hits. And she does Special Report quite a bit with Brett Baer. Here she is actually on CNN. And she is a Democrat. She's a liberal strategist. Okay, she does not vote Republican. She is not a Trump fan. But she is, you know, what we used to have in this country, which is someone who's willing to go on TV and bargain with you in good faith, regardless of how it reflects on a party. You see, we got to get back to ordering a la carte. That's the biggest problem we have in Los Angeles tonight with the special election, is Karen Bass quadrupled the homeless population, burnt down everybody's house, and now she just wants more money in another 4 years or 8 years in office. And because we're now living in a world where people have nationalized elections, a lot of Los Angelinos may not vote for Spencer Pratt because they don't know that it's okay to vote a la carte. They think you got to vote all Democrat all the time. Okay, that's why Graham Plattner is not already off this ticket, because there's this hope that they can call Susan Collins a white supremacist enough that people will still vote for Graham Plattner. Mind you, Susan Collins drives Republicans crazy because she votes Democrat half the time. She's a senator in New England. It's like 85% liberal. The fact that she's managed to hold on to a seat for as long as she has is a testament to her ability to work across the aisle, even if I don't agree with what she's doing. Okay, she is a million miles from what they're calling her. Like, she's the MAGA fascist, really? So you got to vote for the guy with the Nazi tattoo? I mean,
3: that is totally absurd.
0: Here is Yemisi Egbuwale. She's actually booked. She's going to be on Fox News Saturday night in 2 weeks. She's never been on my show before, but I met her down in D.C. when we were doing the White House correspondence dinner. And I was like, we were just talking. I was like, oh my, this girl actually like gets it. I get it. She's like what I am, you know, because I'm trying to be an off ramp, like a port in the storm. I'll talk to you about politics all day. I don't apologize for any of my views. I don't filter them in any way, shape or form. But we need more people who will talk, not who will advocate. I never get on the phone and list precinct locations for you to go vote. I don't tell you how to vote. I'll give you an opinion, but that's all I want to be as a talk show host. And I think Yemisi has a lot of that, because what she's saying right here about Graham Plattner is not going to endear her to the Beltway political operative class. Clip 19.
4: We have lost the plot on authenticity. I think Graham Plattner is cosplaying working class. He wears it like a Halloween costume, and that has been placed on him by the same people who have run a lot of progressive candidates across the nation. In this pursuit of getting to know the everyman, we keep picking these people who I think show the worst parts of society. If I am to believe that Graham Plattner can relate to everyday Americans, then that means I am to believe that everyday Americans are okay with Nazi tattoos because they get them accidentally when they're drunk, or because they served in the military, they have very regressive views on race and on gender. I just cannot accept the fact that to gain the working class, we have to dress up people who show the lowest of our values.
5: Okay.

0: And give her so much credit for that, because believe me, that is not the path to getting rebooked on CNN. But she's telling you the truth. The Democrats, that's what the Bernie Sanders clip was that I played you earlier. The American people have bigger issues than the tattoo on Graham Platner's chest or the fact that he is on a child sexting app outside of his marriage. We need someone who relates to the working man, with the premise being that the working man relates to Nazi tattoos, slandering Purple Heart recipients, and saying you fondle yourself in porta potties?
1: This is Looney Tunes.
2: Looney Tunes?
1: That's all, folks.
0: Straight up. Okay, but I'm telling you, there are credible Democrats on this issue. I'm going to play some for you. But the one thing they all have in common is that they're not in office. The people in office are dirtbags. They just want power. They don't care about Graham Platner or his values or what he's done. Think about where we're living in right now, this moment in time we're living in. Okay, the Democrats tried to make such hay out of the Epstein files. Mind you, the Democrats could have released the Epstein files when Joe Biden was president. They controlled the Senate, the House, and the presidency. If they thought there was something bad in there, they would have released it because it would have damaged Donald Trump and kept him out of office. Okay, but they didn't release it because they knew there was nothing going on in there.
3: Bingo, man, bingo.
0: No, they didn't want to release it. But the fact that Trump started releasing it, some of which was redacted, they said, oh, whoa, whoa, whoa, this guy is a Nazi pedophile protector. That's what they told you. That's what they said. Got to have a No Kings rally because we've got a Hitler in there. He's protecting the pedophiles. Anyway, they all marched to the No Kings rally and then went home and told you to vote for Graham Platner, a guy who has an actual Nazi tattoo and is on an actual child grooming app. And they want you to believe that they are somehow the good guys.
4: Sell crazy someplace else. We're all stocked up here.
5: The show that sees through the bullshit.
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0: 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I've been surfing here since I was a kid. Now, seeing my grandson out on the water, it means everything to me. Watching him and taking in the blue waves, the sea breeze, the blurry horizon.
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2: There it is, Fox Across America with Jimmy Fallon. President Trump posting on Truth Social a short while ago. In a sign of strength and fortitude, it was just announced that the White House Correspondents' Dinner, which violently ended rather abruptly on April 25th, will be rescheduled to July 24th. This announcement is a very good thing in that, we cannot allow lunatics to change our way of life or even its scheduling. I was asked to be there or speak by Wei Zhejiang, president of the White House Correspondents' Association, and have accepted. I don't know whether or not I will give the same rather nasty statements, at least as it concerns certain people, but we will soon find out. In any event, it will be a hot ticket. Interestingly, the location will be the Waldorf Astoria on Pennsylvania Avenue, a building and ballroom that I built, President Donald J. Trump. So the Correspondents' Dinner rescheduled for a Friday night in July. Trump man says he is going. I know this is like literally something that happened in the last hour, so I don't know what our TV relationship to this event is going to be. It might be a little more somber than the, you know, whole red carpet free-for-all we were doing last time before the freaking gunman ran in. So I don't have an answer on that right now, but we'll obviously keep you updated because you guys have the highest security clearance in the world. Chanley Painter, who is the Fox News backup anchor when I'm on the air, the woman who they went to at the last Correspondents' Dinner when the shooting broke out, she is going to be with us in the very next hour to talk about this. And, of course, the path forward in places like California, where we've got, you know, big elections happening tonight for governor and mayor. Unfortunately, we don't expect answers anytime soon because, you know, the people protecting democracy need a freaking week and a half to count the votes. I don't know, man.
3: That is balderdash and hogwash. A
2: lot of people feel that way. But whether you're one of them or not, you are certainly welcome to stick around to the tippy top of the next hour because we're going on a comedy tour. And your host is Jill Biden, who's making the media rounds today doing full clown stuff.
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2: This is a Fox News alert. Key primary races being decided. I'm Sue Guzman, Fox News. It is primary day in 6 states, including California, where the polls have now closed. Republican Steve Hilton wants to be one of 2 candidates for governor, and that's to the general election. Party does not matter in those primaries.
3: We've got the chance to seriously change California, to get us off the track of this insane policy agenda we've had now for 16 years of the Democrats running everything.
2: Hilton among 61 candidates on the ballot, including former HHS Secretary Xavier Becerra, billionaire Tom Steyer, and former Representative Katie Porter, looking to replace term-limited Governor Gavin Newsom. 14 candidates vying to serve as mayor of Los Angeles. That includes incumbent Karen Bass and Republican Spencer Pratt. In Iowa, Republican U.S. Representative Ashley Hinson and Democratic State Representative Josh Turek have won their primaries tonight to face each other in November for the seat being held by the retiring U.S. Senator Joni Ernst. Kurt Olme has won the Republican nod for U.S. Senate in Montana, and Deb Haaland has won the Democratic nomination for the governor of New Mexico. U.S. military says it successfully defeated attempted attacks by Iran across the Middle East.
4: U.S. Central Command says Iran launched several ballistic missiles toward regional neighbors. However, all failed to hit their intended targets, explaining 2 Iranian missiles fired at Kuwait fell short or broke apart en route, and 3 missiles launched at Bahrain were immediately intercepted. U.S. forces also shot down 3 one-way attack drones launched by Iran toward civilian mariners that were rightfully transitioning regional waters. The agency goes on to say it conducted self-defense strikes on an Iranian military ground control station on Kashim Island, noting no U.S. personnel were harmed and forces remain vigilant and ready to defend.
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2: The Supreme Court will allow Alabama to use a congressional map favoring Republicans in this year's elections. The decision blocks a lower court ruling that said the redistricting plan intentionally discriminates against black people. The justice is granting the state's emergency appeal to use a map it adopted 3 years ago that has a majority black population in just 1 of its 7 congressional districts. The state's Republican leadership went to the Supreme Court last week, the day after a 3-judge court refused to let the state use its preferred map. A former congressman is facing some new trouble.
9: The prediction market Kelshi has referred former New York Congressman George Santos to federal prosecutors with the Department of Justice after suspicious activity concerning his potential attendance at President Trump's State of the Union speech last February. Santos had repeatedly stated his intention to attend, and Kelshi placed the odds of him doing so at 75%. Santos then bet against his own attendance, claiming shortly into the speech he experienced air travel problems. He was expelled by Congress in 2023, then pleaded guilty to fraud and identity theft charges in 2024. But his 7-year prison sentence was commuted by President Trump after just 84 days. Kevin Uretsky, Fox News.
2: Acting Attorney General Todd Blanche announcing the Trump

0: Administration is officially scrapping plans to create a $1.8 billion anti-weaponization fund. This after widespread political backlash and setbacks in the courts. He said, quote, "We're not moving forward with the fund, period." That's what he told a congressional panel today. The investigation and the administration previously defended the fund as an appropriate measure to make up for what officials had insisted was a weaponized Justice Department under former President Biden. And it also came under extreme controversy. And in Florida, they have put to death Andrew Luke Hark. He confessed to killing his girlfriend's baby and threw the body into a pond decades ago. I'm Sue Guzman. This is Fox News.
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0: 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Tonight, expect mainly clear skies with a low of 50. Tomorrow will bring plenty of sunshine with a high of 84. Tomorrow night, anticipate a crystal clear sky once again with a low of 50. Thursday is forecasted to be mostly sunny and very warm, reaching a high of 89. Looking ahead to Friday, it will be mostly sunny and hot with the temperature matching the record high from 1943, reaching a high of 94. I'm AccuWeather meteorologist Jason Caterina on WPG Talk Radio 95.5.
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2: Great radio stations across the land, along with Sam and Polo. It is the Joe Pags Show. Glad to have you along for the ride. Thanks. Appreciate you stopping by. There's a lot going on. Allie Bradley will be on, the senior immigration correspondent for News Nation. Going to break down exactly the differences between Biden and Trump. We start out with the discovery of a tunnel, a 55-foot long tunnel, I guess, or 55-foot deep tunnel, a lot longer than 55 feet long, going from Tijuana, Mexico into San Diego. And I guess $45 million worth of cocaine was discovered. $45 million. To talk about that is Trendy Aragua and MS-13. Are they still here? Why is Del Rio, Texas, such a hot spot for people coming across? It still is now. Although we're told by the administration no illegal aliens are being let loose into our communities, and I believe that to be true, but how do they come up with those numbers? I'm going to break all that down and then some with Allie. A lot of good stuff going on there. And we wanted to get whether it's been a while. She also has some insight into Delaney Hall as she compares it to what she faced outside the ICE facility in Minneapolis, Minnesota. I'm going to give you a little bit of Graham Plattner. Graham Plattner is a guy who's got, or he did, I guess he removed it or something, had a Nazi tattoo on his chest. He's a left-wing nutjob who thinks he can win the senatorial seat in Maine. He's just a bad guy. I guess there's all sorts of information coming out about texting or sexting or something like that. I don't know. And then I'm going to give you a little James Tallarico, too, because as we go forward in this country, toward the midterm elections where people like Plattner can actually win and Tallarico can actually win, it's important for me, in my opinion, and because my opinion matters on my show. You know, Sam, they named it after me, which is weird.
3: It is the Joe Pags Show, yes.
2: Right, so my opinion's a little bit important. I'm going to make sure that you are well up to speed and have all the knowledge you need on people like Graham Plattner and James Tallarico. Tallarico's a fake Christian. What he's saying is disgusting and weird. And anybody who's a Christian who follows this guy or thinks that he's telling the truth, I want you to really pay attention to what he's saying. In fact, just yesterday, he was on two separate television interviews. And in the interviews, he repeated the same memorized lines. He said the same exact thing. It was so weird. It was like Kamala Harris on the campaign trail going from one city in the Midwest to another city in the Midwest saying exactly the same thing. It's not cool. If you want to run for an office, a high office, that's an important office to represent the people of this country, you should be able to off the cuff say what it is you stand for and not have some canned speech, some weird thing to say. But James Tallarico is a weird, weird guy. But that's not enough to stop people from voting for him because people don't like the right and people, you know, have issues with voting for Ken Paxton, whatever. I'm here to tell you, it's not just because Tallarico's weird, and he is. It's also because what he's saying about his alleged Christian faith isn't Christian at all. It's very strange. We're going to make sure that we give you some insight into that as well. I do want to start with this. It's a throwaway in that it's not a news story that we're going to pay a lot of attention to, but it's certainly something that's important because we had the shooting at the last White House Correspondents' Dinner where the president allegedly was the target again, had this guy who's under arrest for storming through the magnetometers, trying to make his way to where all the 2,500 people that were in attendance were. And what we thought was going to happen that night, as it was unfolding, it looked as though the president was going to go back in. He said, I don't care, I'm not going to let them stop it. We're going to go back in and we're going to do it. And then they ended up not doing it because I'm sure the Secret Service said, this could be a problem if you try to go back in. We just had a shooting right there at the facility. I think you need to leave. And he went back to the White House, went to the press office, and did the press conference and so on. But the word was they were going to have it again within 30 days.

0: he said that night, but it might be later than 30 days. But by all accounts, it was going to be at the Hilton in Washington, D.C. Sam, that's what we remember, right? It was going to happen in the Hilton in Washington, D.C.
1: I remember that.
0: Yes. How could you not? So it turns out it's not going to happen at the Hilton in Washington, D.C. It looks like it's going to go to the Waldorf Astoria, which is a famous hotel in New York City, unless there's one in D.C. that I don't know about.

0: Astoria. Sam, can you say it easier than that? Waldorf.
1: Waldorf.
0: Right? It's hard. Hello, got some? Waldorf. Waldorf.
2: Waldorf Astoria.
0: Boom. Nailed it. Sam?
2: Yes.
1: Waldorf.
0: That's exactly right. It's the Waldorf.
3: Yeah.
0: I don't know. Listen, I speak for a living. I've always had a hard time saying Waldorf Astoria. I don't know why. No idea. In July, nearly 3 months after gunfire abruptly ended this year's banquet at the Washington Hilton, quote, in a sign of strength and fortitude, it was just announced that the White House Correspondents' Dinner, which violently ended rather abruptly on April 25th, will be rescheduled to July 24th. This announcement is a very good thing in that we cannot allow lunatics to change our way of life or even its scheduling, wrote Trump on Truth Social. It'll be a hot ticket. Interestingly, the location will be the Waldorf Astoria on Pennsylvania Avenue, a building and ballroom that I built, Trump continued. Okay, so this is clearly still in Washington, D.C. I guess there's a Waldorf Astoria. Now, I'm guessing, Sam, you know what this is probably? Look this up. I'll bet this was the Trump International Hotel that you and I went to. We went to Ted Poe's retirement party there. And I'm pretty sure Trump sold it to the Waldorf Astoria. And that's probably what they call it now. I'll bet you that's what it is. Find out if Trump International on Pennsylvania Avenue in Washington, D.C. is now called the Waldorf Astoria.
1: Yes, you is are it? 100% correct. Yes.
0: Boom, nailed it.
1: Yep.
0: Waldorf.
1: Should have kept it, Trump.
0: You know, if they named it Waldork, it would be easier to say.
1: True.
0: Waldork Astoria. That's easy. Waldorf, the F screws everything
1: right
0: up.
1: Right. Yeah, it does.
0: So there you go. They're going to have it there. It's not within 30 days. It is within 3 months, I guess. They're going to have it there. He said he's going to go back to the Hilton. Said it's going to be within 30 days. But I think that night he wanted to go back in 30 minutes or 30 seconds. He just didn't want to leave. I'm glad they're doing it again. And I guess when that line came up that he built it and the ballroom, I was like, we have been to that place. Very ritzy hotel. People are like, what are you doing here? You're not ritzy enough to be here.
1: True.
0: It was cool to be at Ted's retirement party, though. So that's what's going to happen with that. Not a huge news story, just an update to something we've been following. I want to give you some of this Graham Plattner. Graham Plattner, now he talks about his military service all the time, and God bless him for serving in the military. Anybody who decides to put their lives on the line for the freedoms and liberties that we enjoy, I will honor the service. It doesn't mean that you're a good guy. Now, most people who served are good people. But this guy, I don't think is. Had a Nazi tattoo that he ended up covering up or removing or something, but there are pictures of it everywhere, and it's recent. It's not like it was, you know, 20 years ago. And the left just blows that off. Some on the left are trying to separate themselves from him, but I don't know if they can. Then he sits down, and he's asked by this reporter about masculinity for some reason.
4: The Democrats have trouble connecting with male voters. What describe the masculinity that you represent?
0: I mean, first of all, dumb question, but then again, it's from NPR, National Public Radio, left-leaning, falling out of the car to the left, hates anybody on the right, and I don't think really enjoys the freedoms and liberties that we like. Explain your masculinity to us. He's a guy. He's masculine. Again, keep in mind, he's a guy that had a Nazi tattoo, and there's something wrong with him, but this is, I mean, you have an opportunity to sit down with this guy, that's the question?
5: I think it's just a healthy form of it, which is, yeah, look, I mean, I lift weights. I shoot guns. My background is obviously in the military. I work outside. Most of my hobbies are things that people tend to associate with, like, manly stuff, I guess. At the exact same time, I go to therapy. I have a very open sort of dialogue and emotional relationship with my wife.
0: What? Was he afraid just to be masculine? Just say that you're masculine. And he's this guy with this real deep voice, and he looks like he hadn't shaven for a while, and his hair is messed up, and he lifts weights, and he shoots guns. And I go to therapy, and I have a really good, open line of communication with my wife. So he's trying to get both sides to vote for him. I don't know what that is. But again, did I mention Nazi tattoo? That's the same guy. And then he's on some other show. What is this, MS Now or some crap? And he's talking about what has to happen. Because keep in mind, those on the left don't care that he had a Nazi tattoo. They don't care that he might have this Nazi ideology. As long as he's a reliable vote for them, that's all that's important.

0: because should the Democrats take back the Senate and or the House, it's going to be nonstop assault on this administration. It's going to be a nonstop attempt to stop the Trump administration agenda. Don't take my word for it. Take Nazi Tattoo's word for it.
1: I think when we get the majority in the Senate, we need to use our investigatory capacity with Senate committees to shut this White House down. We need to haul everybody under subpoena in front of those committees for the next 2 years so they're too busy answering questions and starting another stupid war or figuring out other ways to be corrupt.
0: There you go. The guy says it out loud. So the Democrats are going, I'm cool with the Nazi Tattoo as long as he's a reliable vote for the left. Oh, I'm cool that he says he's masculine, but he's also got a good relationship talking to his wife, and then he goes to therapy. Oh, damn, did he just let out exactly what we're going to do? I wish he'd shut up. Like, he can say and do anything he wants and be as nuts as he wants, as long as he's a D and he's blue and he'll vote with them. But he's letting the cat out of the bag like others have. They think that the American people want the left to get the majority back to stop the Trump agenda, which is the agenda we voted for. This is how stupid they are. Now, they want him to shut up. Should he get into office, God forbid, then they would want him to talk and subpoena and stop the agenda. Stop Trump. You got to stop Trump. I'm very masculine. But, I mean, he's not supposed to say that until or unless he wins. Now, again, he's running for senator out of Maine. Sam, is he running for Susan Collins' seat? Because Collins is running again. And Susan Collins is probably a 60 or 70% reliable vote. Some would say it's higher than that for Republicans. And she's a very, very weak Republican. Some would say RINO, which is Republican in name only. Please stop writing it R-H-I-N-O. There's no H, just R-I-N-O. Many believe she's a RINO. She is not for the Save America Act, I don't think. Is he running for her seat?
2: Yes, he is.
0: Okay. So, I mean, now you're between a rock and a hard place. You can go for 60 to 75% Republican Susan Collins, or you can go with Nutjob, who thinks he's masculine because he lifts a weight, which I can't tell by looking at him. And he's also a guy who had a Nazi tattoo. You either have Nazi tattoo guy or reliable RINO. I'm going to say something else, but it's a reliable RINO. And damn it, you got to go with the RINO. Which really sucks. And it begs the question, why aren't there better choices in these states? Why aren't there better options for Maine? Why do you have to go with Nazi tattoo or been there too long and votes with the left a lot? Is there nobody in Maine who's a conservative, who's a firebrand, who can grab somebody's attention, somebody people would actually listen to? What is that? So weird to me. And it's not just Maine. It's Arizona. It's Michigan. It's a lot of places that act like this. Time to get out of your own way and roundly reject Nazi tattoo guy. And by the way, I support his ability to have a Nazi tattoo. I just don't think he should be a senator. Okay? 833-JOE-PAGS. 833-563-7247. JoePags.com. I've got a quick soundbite with Tallarico when we come back. He was on with Pete Hegseth when Pete was still on Fox and just saying lunatic things, just very strange things. And now that he's the nominee for the Democrats in Texas, he's going to try to lie his way out of it. So far, the narrative has been, well, they took some of the cringy things I said and they're trying to use it against me. You know, I didn't really mean that stuff, which of course he did. He said them for a reason. Now, the soundbite you'll hear is where he's not even for showing a photo ID to go and vote. That's how backward this guy is. And he somehow got a good chance to win the Senate seat out of Texas. It's actually kind of crazy. 833-JOE-PAGS. 833-563-7247. JoePags.com. 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
11: You might want to play with them a little bit more so that you're tiring them out, just like you do with a little kid. Wear them out.
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11: Get them a new toy, because maybe playing with the new toy is enough to take their mind off of what's going on for the next half an hour or so.
10: You can also try wrapping them in a thunder shirt or drown out the fireworks with some music. And Dr. Bailey says make sure your pets are microchipped in case they run away to get away from the noise.
11: They'll be able to be found. And make sure that the contact information connected with that chip is up to date.
10: Take pause. Joel Nadeau, Fox News.
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1: 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JoePags.com. Are you falling for the okie doke? You think it's okay that somebody had a Nazi tattoo? Which clearly, when you get a tattoo, I don't have any tattoos. When you get a tattoo, that means you want to be branded with that for the rest of your life. Well, he was drunk one night, blah, blah, blah. Well, did he get rid of it the next morning when he went, oh my God, I can't believe I did this? I don't think that happened. I think he had it for a while until he decided he's going to run for office and that picture showed up. And then I guess he went to therapy and then had a good conversation with his wife before being masculine again. And then he got rid of it or something. It doesn't make any sense. Graham Platner is not a good guy. He is a bad choice, Maine. Do not fall for the okey-doke. And then here is the fake Christian, James Tallarico, actually arguing with then Fox host Pete Hegseth, the same guy who's now the Secretary of War. Well, it's been a while, Sam, since I did the war one.
2: Oh, I love it.
1: There goes Kimberly. Out.
2: she turned you off.
1: She's out. This is when Hegseth was, I think, on Fox News or Fox and Friends in the morning and the weekend or something. And Tallarico's on there and he's arguing against voter ID, I guess.
3: Are you okay with voter ID?
4: So voter ID is currently required in the state of Texas. I opposed having to
3: have a driver's license to vote. How about for mail-in ballots? How about having to send your ballot in? Should you have to prove who you are? Because that's what Democrats are opposing.
4: Pete, I just said I oppose voter ID. Currently, it's a law in Texas, but I oppose that law because I think you don't need it.
3: You oppose voter ID? You don't think the most sacred obligation of our republic, you should have to prove who you are in order to vote?
4: So there are a lot of Texans, actually hundreds of thousands, who don't have a driver's license.
1: That's the dumbest excuse. It's a typical leftist excuse. There are hundreds of thousands of Texans who don't have a driver's license, right? The law literally says if you don't have a state-issued ID, you'll get one for free. It's not a poll tax. It's not charging somebody to go and get a license, not charging somebody to go and get a government-issued ID. It is free. You just have to show that you're a citizen. See, that's his problem, probably. But there's something very, very weird about this guy. In that he went to the Obama school of smooth talking. You could lie your face off if you sound good saying it, I guess. And then he's got this weird sort of baby face and odd looking haircut. And look, I don't know the guy. And I think that he probably would come on if we invited him because he's a guy who's gone to the lion's den before. But the things that he's saying, like abortion somehow is okay in Christianity because of how Jesus was conceived. I mean, that's weird. And then, you know, the border should be like your back porch, open and welcome. There are six genders. I don't know if you heard about that one. God is non-binary. I don't know if you heard about that one. He was asked, outside of your family, who do you love or what do you love? And he said, I love the trans kids. I love their. Now, I'm not making that up. We'll put together some sort of a compilation of this guy saying these weird non-Christian things while at the same time claiming to be Christian. So if you're in the state of Texas, and a lot of you are, we're based in Texas, and you are a Christian, which most people in Texas are, or Jewish, or fill in the blank, and you believe in the higher power, make sure you understand what people are saying in representation of what a lot of you believe. And then think to yourself, can I really vote for this guy? 833-JOE-PAGS, 833-563-7247, JoePags.com. Stay here.
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9: This is a Fox News alert. I'm Ted Lindner. Primary voters in California are choosing a mayor and who will move forward for governor. In Iowa, Republican Congresswoman Ashley Hinson has won her party's nomination for U.S. Senate. She says opponent State Representative Josh Turek has his priorities wrong.
10: He would mean more taxes, fewer jobs, higher prices, less certainty. He puts illegals before Americans, before Iowans. Criminals before victims.
9: President Trump endorsed Hinson, and Turek defeated State Senator Zach Walls for the Democratic primary. The White House Correspondents Association rescheduling its annual dinner for July 20.

0: 24th after April's shooting targeting President Trump.
1: It'll be considerably smaller than our regular venue. 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
1: 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Tonight, expect mainly clear skies with a low of 50. Tomorrow will bring plenty of sunshine with a high of 84. Tomorrow night, anticipate a crystal clear sky once again with a low of 50. Thursday is forecasted to be mostly sunny and very warm, reaching a high of 89. Looking ahead to Friday, it will be mostly sunny and hot with the temperature matching the record high from 1943, reaching a high of 94. I'm AccuWeather meteorologist Jason Katarina on WPG Talk Radio 95.5. 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
1: My pleasure to have you. How about that anti-weaponization fund? How about that? This was a fund that was being set up that would be available to pay people who had a claim against the weaponization that happened from the DOJ and from the administration under Joe Biden. I don't know why it's necessary. I mean, if something wrong happened to you, you can sue. I don't know that there's a law that says you can't sue if you're wrongfully prosecuted. I mean, that happens all the time. So I'm not sure why you needed a fund, but this sort of started because President Trump had a lawsuit against the IRS that he says illegally released his tax returns. I mean, I don't know that you needed a fund, but let me say this as clearly as I can. Absolutely. The DOJ was weaponized under Joe Biden for 4 years. Absolutely. Absolutely. 91 indictments on President Trump. I mean, many of them were also state, like in Georgia, like in Arizona, and so on. But you had the federal government under Jack Smith going after anything and everything they could on President Trump. You had an illegal raid, in my opinion, on Mar-a-Lago, which is nuts. It was weaponized. But let's say we take Donald Trump out of the fray. The DOJ was weaponized against those who were at the Capitol on January 6th. Let me say this, and I want you to hear me, because your initial reaction internally is going to be, oh, January 6th, bad. They try to overthrow an election. They try to overthrow the government. None of which is true. Did bad things happen that day? Absolutely. Did people riot? Yes, they did. Did people vandalize? Yes, they did. Should they be punished for that? Yes. What's the punishment for vandalism? What's the punishment for rioting? I mean, if you were in the George Floyd riots and the Summer of Love in 2020, the punishment for rioting was nothing. You could do anything you wanted. Take down a police precinct in Minneapolis. Cool. Shut down the streets. Cool. Burn down hundreds of businesses that will never come back. Cool. No problem. No problem. Now, if you were at January 6th and took a selfie inside the Capitol, you might have gotten 4 years in prison without any availability to have a lawyer. Now, I ask you, was the government, was the Department of Justice weaponized against American citizens? The answer is, of course, yes. Anybody who's got a brain knows what happened on that date was wrong in the reaction by the government, certainly wrong for those who did bad things like riot or vandalize, but everybody who got arrested did not riot or vandalize. Ashley Babbitt got shot in the neck or something close to the neck. She's dead. I mean, I would say that her family has a claim about the weaponization of the DOJ or the weaponization of that guy, that idiot undercover Capitol police officer who still has a job. But actually, I think he left the job, now runs a daycare, this guy. Same guy, this guy Bird, who ended up leaving his gun unattended some years earlier and still had a job. No real explanation has ever been given as to why she died. Or Roseanne Boylan also died that day that many people don't even talk about. Look her up. You probably never even heard that name before. She got trampled. So the question is, was there weaponization that day, and was there weaponization in the punishments? Well, of course, there was weaponization that day. Cash Patel even says 270-some-odd FBI agents were there undercover. He claims they were there for crowd control. I disagree with my friend Cash. If you're there as crowd control and you're from the FBI, you wear an FBI vest and you say, I'm here for crowd control. FBI crowd control, it should say, on the front and back of their outfits. That wasn't said. Why were they there? Other, at least former, if not current, CIs, confidential informants for the FBI, were also there. Why were they there? Like 26 of them. What are they doing there? Why do the Capitol Police let people in? Why do we see them walking around, including this shaman guy, just walking around, taking pictures, taking selfies? Did they weaponize the DOJ after 9-11? After, I should say, January 6th? And the answer is yes. Of course they did. Of course they did. And you might respond, because you're a leftist lunatic, you might say, hey, oh, there are punching police officers. Sam, do me a favor and look up the punishment for vandalism in Washington, D.C. I would like to know, if you're found guilty of vandalism in Washington, D.C., what is the term, the sentence you can possibly serve? Does it say?

0: Vandalism.
1: It does say damage under $1,000 is a misdemeanor. Damage of $1,000 or more is a felony.
0: Okay.
1: And the jail time is for under $1,000, 180 days, up to 180 days. And for over $1,000, which is a felony, up to 10 years.
0: Up to 10 years. Can you find out? Now, ask it, what is the average for felony vandalism? What is the average sentence given for felony vandalism in Washington, D.C.? Because, again, I mean, you broke a window. That's not, I don't even know that's over $1,000. A bunch of people there did individual things, and I'm guessing a lot of them weren't anywhere near $1,000. But I wonder what the average sentence is for somebody who commits felony vandalism in Washington, D.C. Does it give you an average?
1: No, it's not really giving me an average. But let's keep in mind that, you know, the previous administrations weren't exactly clear and concise about all the crime going on in D.C.
0: Ain't nobody getting 10 years for felony vandalism. They're just not. That might be the max. They're not getting that. That said, look there right now and ask this question. What is the maximum punishment for being found guilty of punching a police officer or assaulting a police officer? I just wonder what it is. Because, again, there are some people out there listening to my voice right now say, they punched a police officer. They assaulted police officers. Now, those of you saying police officers died because they were beaten up or beaten around the head with a fire extinguisher, that's just not true. That's a lie. Brian Sicknick did not die. He had a stroke, like, the next day or something, or that night. It was not because he was beaten with a fire hydrant. In fact, he wasn't beaten with anything. Sam, what does it say about assaulting a police officer?
1: It's the same thing. So up to 10 years if it's a felony, and up to 180 days, which is 6 months, for a misdemeanor.
0: Does it say what the difference is between a misdemeanor and a felony and assaulting a police officer?
1: Yes, it does. So a felony applies if the person causes significant bodily injury to the officer or commits a violent act that creates a grave risk of causing significant bodily injury. And a misdemeanor, the threshold is it applies to less severe physical contact, intimidation, or instances of actively resisting, opposing, or interfering with an officer while they perform their official duties.
0: Now, the reason why I'm asking this, and thanks for looking that up, the vast majority of any interaction where, look, police officers were hit, police officers were assaulted, and those who did that should be punished. The vast majority of the people who are locked up for what happened on January 6th, it was for disrupting an official session or something, an official meeting, an official governmental act. That's what they were arrested for. But those who were punching police officers, it would not have been felony. It would have been misdemeanor. They should have been out in 180 days max. So why were they 4 years behind bars in the Washington, D.C. lockup? Why were they 4 years, some of them, without any access to a lawyer? Why were they 4 years, some of them, in isolation? Why? So if you want to make the argument that they deserve to be punished, I'm not here to say they shouldn't. If I go and punch a police officer today, I'm going to be locked up and I'm going to face the music, either misdemeanor or felony. So those who did that should have paid the price. Most of the people we're talking about before they were pardoned by President Trump, most of those people spent 3 to 4 years behind bars, which is way more than what it normally would be had they walked into a 7-Eleven in Washington, D.C. and vandalized something or, you know, punched an officer. And by the way, don't do either of those things. I'm not supporting that action, but I'm supporting truth in sentencing. You're hearing about how it's unfair how we're locking up everybody. Rikers Island should be emptied. But everybody who did January 6th has to go behind bars for 4 years. And you're mad that he pardoned everybody? Are you crazy? You must be crazy. So was it weaponized? Of course it was. Do we need a fund for people to go and take from if it was weaponized against them? No. Sue the DOJ. Sue the Washington, D.C. police if they did it. Sue the Capitol Police if they did it. Because there was very little access to these people. Many of them were locked up. One woman was a cancer patient, couldn't get her treatment. There are people like elderly women who were like taking selfies at the Capitol that day. Boom. They're behind bars and they got pardoned by Trump and people are mad about it. Are you stupid? You must be stupid. So of course there was weaponization, but I don't know that we ever needed to have a special account. But at the same time, let me say this. We shouldn't have a slush fund to take care of sexual harassment claims by people who work in Congress either. There's a lot that should be cleaned up. It's funny how mad they were all about this weaponization fund, but very few people are mad.

about the slush fund to keep people, you know, hush money, to keep them from talking about how badly members of Congress have treated others. Here's a story. Todd Blanche says this fund is done. Acting AG Blanche reveals the fate of Trump's anti-weaponization fund under pressure from House lawmakers. Acting Attorney General Todd Blanche told Representative Grace Meng today that the DOJ will not move forward with its proposed anti-weaponization fund, written by Elaine Mallon over at Fox News Digital. Acting Attorney General Todd Blanche announced during a House Appropriations Committee hearing today that the Justice Department is abandoning its efforts to create an anti-weaponization fund. The fund, which stemmed from a lawsuit between President Trump and the Internal Revenue Service, was put on hold after a federal judge issued a temporary injunction blocking its creation. A hearing on the anti-weaponization fund's legal basis had been scheduled for June 12th, but will no longer take place, according to Blanche's testimony. I don't think you had to have the fund. If you were treated incorrectly, if you're illegally prosecuted and persecuted, you have the right to sue. What they did, though, do not even for a second get confused. What they did to those people who were there on January 6th was way above and beyond. And it was a source of pride for them. Remember, the one guy from the DOJ was like, well, you've got 800 or 900 more names you're going to go and get. You're showing up at people's houses if their GPS said they were in Washington, D.C. that day and start questioning them. How dare you? Many don't know. They had a permit to gather that day. And some say 250,000, some say a million showed up and gathered. I considered going. I'm glad I didn't. But I considered going. And yes, there were people, like, I mean, you see them on actual video. What's the guy's name? Ray Epps? He's there telling people, we're going to go in tomorrow. We're going to go into the Capitol. People started chanting, Fed, Fed, Fed. They wanted this. Because what was happening inside was going to determine who the president was going to be. Understand, the riot, the vandalism, whatever you want to call it, on January 6th, it wasn't an insurrection. That's stupid. Whatever it was on January 6th benefited Joe Biden. It didn't benefit Donald Trump. That action benefited Joe Biden, and he was basically handed the job. As Ted Cruz and Josh Hawley and a bunch of other people were going to challenge the results of that election because it was unclear. The hijinks and the games that were being played in places like Pennsylvania and Michigan and Arizona and Georgia and so on. It was unclear what was going on. They wanted to pump the brakes and say, no, we're not certifying this until we figure out what the hell happened. We're challenging it. And constitutionally, you're allowed to. Your thoughts, 833-JOE-PAGS, 833-563-7247, joepags.com. Any questions or thoughts about what I said about January 6th? And what are your questions and thoughts about this weaponization fund? Should that ever have even been considered created? I didn't think it was necessary. I didn't comment on it because I was like, I don't know what this is all about. It's kind of silly. Because again, if you're wronged by the government, you have every right to go after the government and say, stop wronging me. And in fact, pay me because you were persecuting me the entire time. 833-JOE-PAGS, 833-563-7247, or joepags.com. Scroll down, click on contact. My interview with Kay Hill from yesterday, of course, the former Kay Smythe, about Hassan Abi or Hassan Piker and Cenk Uygur being banned from the UK, that's up and running on YouTube right now. It's doing very well. You can also see the interview about E. Jean Carroll with Josh Hemmer that we did a couple of days ago. Go check it out right now. It is going to be joepags.com/YouTube, joepags.com/YouTube. 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
1: Glad to have you. Thanks. I appreciate you stopping by the Joe Pag Show. For your Tuesday, we've got Allie Bradley starting next hour. It's a two-parter with Allie today, and she's going to outline exactly what's going on with immigration. How many people actually have been deported? How many have self-deported? What about Trendy Aragua and MS-13? Are they still here? And are we really having zero people come across the border illegally? Or they're coming across the border illegally but not being dropped off into the interior of the United States? But we're told it's zero, which is actually pretty great if it's true. We get with Allie starting next hour. Don't miss a second of that. Kathy in Saginaw, what's going on? Hi.
2: Just wanted to comment on some of this J6 stuff. Sure. I have had it listening to these idiots, especially the congressmen and some of them, and about the officers. The video is out there, people. Don't watch a clip. Watch the whole friggin' video. Hours and hours of it. I followed these cases from the beginning, and the people that were following it and telling the law stuff related. The two officers that filed against the fund that Trump's trying to get started, they were not accosted. They were guilty, and they've got the videos now to prove it.
1: Yeah.
2: The one shot Ashley Babbitt. The other one was guilty. I think it was he might have been even the one. There was a elderly woman on the lawn on her knees praying.
1: Mm.
2: And she had a scarf on, and the officer came up all she's doing is praying, not paying attention.
1: Right.
2: And he grabbed her by the scarf and was choking her.
1: Mm.
2: So her husband pulled him off her to save her from being choked. He didn't, none of the officers that had any, were accosted first. They did the accosting, and some people stopped up, stood up and protected themselves.
1: Well, there's actually, Kathy, I'm sure you saw this. There's actually a video of some of those people that were there protesting, protecting some officers. They were like, let him go, leave him alone. They were pulling him away and helping him out. And that's not been reported at all. It's all pretty sick how they lied to us about this.
2: Definitely. They found the video on that too. And the one that, the two officers that were protecting the one, the officer thanked them, and then when it came time to go to court, he lied about it and said no, he was afraid of them. Then they proved from the video the guy that supposedly witnessed them being done was in a total another part of the building at the time.
1: Yep.
2: Nowhere where he could be. I mean, I followed this case very closely for the majority of it. Seeing you're blind, don't have, really paid attention, and then it was being broken down by some really good people. But if you see a clip, they can make the clip look like anything.
1: Okay, Kathy, we love you out of Saginaw. We love you in on WSGW for sure. Thanks a lot for calling in. She's right about almost everything she said. Go and do your actual research, and don't take the word of somebody in the far left or in the media, because they're probably not telling the full story. Another big hour coming your way. Stay here.
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1: This is a Fox News alert, another primary night. I'm Ted Lindner, Fox News. Voters in California casting ballots in the gubernatorial primary Tuesday. Republican candidate Steve Hilton on Fox Business's Mornings with Maria says he's very confident in his chances.
2: If we can just get into the primary today, then we've got a real shot at winning in November. But in order to do that, everyone has to vote. The race has got tighter in the last week. I'm confident, but we can't take it for granted.
1: President Trump has endorsed Steve Hilton for California governor. Meantime, Iowa Republican Congresswoman Ashley Hinson has won her party's nomination for U.S. Senate. She says she ran her campaign the only way she knew how.
3: Full speed, no hesitation, no holding back. But it has been such an honor to visit with supporters of all 99 counties in this state. I can tell you, guess what? I have been to all of them.
1: President Trump endorsed Hinson. State Representative Josh Turek won the Democratic primary. More results up at FoxNews.com. And President Trump denying that peace talks between the U.S. and Iran have broken down. Fox's Max Gordon.
4: President Trump posting on Truth Social, quote, "The conversations between us have been going on continuously, including 4 days ago, 3 days ago, 2 days ago, 1 day ago, and today. Where they lead, one never knows." Iranian state media reported that Iranian peace negotiators would cut off communications with the U.S. unless there is a ceasefire in southern Lebanon between Israeli and Iranian-backed Hezbollah forces. President Trump said yesterday he'd brokered an arrangement between the two sides that Israel will not attack them and they will not attack Israel, according to Trump. This after speaking to Israeli Prime Minister Benjamin Netanyahu and representatives from Hezbollah. But fighting in southern Lebanon has continued. There are now talks today and tomorrow between Israel and Lebanon in Washington. In Tel Aviv, Max Gordon, Fox News.
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1: The White House Correspondents Association dinner has been rescheduled. Fox's Jared Halpern with more details.
17: A rescheduled WHCA dinner is set for July 24th, nearly 3 months after the annual event was abruptly ended by a shooting at a Secret Service checkpoint inside the Washington Hilton Hotel. The WHCA says it will not allow an act of violence to have the last word. In a social media post, President Trump calls the announcement a sign of strength and fortitude and says he has accepted an invitation from the association's president to speak. He says the event will be at the Waldorf Astoria, a hotel once owned by the Trump Organization. WHCA President Weijia Zhang says the rescheduled dinner will feature significantly enhanced safety measures and will be a more intimate gathering. At the White House, Jared Halpern, Fox News.
1: Acting U.S. Attorney General Todd Blanche announcing during a House hearing Tuesday, the Trump administration will not move forward with a proposed anti-weaponization fund. But the acting attorney general also said the IRS is still dropping all tax audits into President Trump and his family. The attorney general describing the move as typical and not immunity for the president.
18: Anytime the IRS settles with an individual taxpayer or another company as part of the settlement, it's standard. It's typical for to get rid of past ongoing audits.
1: Tax experts have called the settlement unprecedented. The Supreme Court going to allow Alabama to use a congressional map favoring Republicans in this year's elections. The decision blocking a lower court ruling that said the redistricting plan intentionally discriminates against black people. The justices granted the state's emergency appeal to use a map it adopted 3 years ago that has a majority black population in just one of its seven congressional districts. The state's Republican leadership went to the Supreme Court last week, the day after.

0: After a three-judge court refused to let the state use its preferred map. I'm Ted Lindner, and this is Fox News.
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0: 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Tonight, expect mainly clear skies with a low of 50. Tomorrow will bring plenty of sunshine with a high of 84. Tomorrow night, anticipate a crystal clear sky once again with a low of 50. Thursday is forecasted to be mostly sunny and very warm, reaching a high of 89. Looking ahead to Friday, it will be mostly sunny and hot with the temperature matching the record high from 1943, reaching a high of 94. I'm AccuWeather meteorologist Jason Caterina on WPG Talk Radio 95.5.
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2: Great radio stations everywhere, along with Sam and Polo. It is the Joe Pags Show. Thanks a lot for stopping by. Lots going on. Allie Bradley, of course, the senior immigration correspondent from News Nation. She was on the scene live in Minneapolis when, in the freezing cold, it was like 30 below with a wind chill or something. You had a bunch of agitators like from Portland, Oregon, showing up and starting trouble outside the ICE facility there. We talk about Delaney Hall. Certainly, we do that later. But we start out by what's going on with immigration now, what's literally happening at the border. She was sitting in a car at the border as I did this interview. So you're going to want to make sure you check that out. I did tease Dr. Ben Carson earlier, some audio issues with that. We're going to try to work on it and see if we can't air that tomorrow or the next day. But always great to spend some time with Dr. Ben Carson. Go to BenCarson250.com to get his latest book. We'll have Allie Bradley, both parts, part one this hour, part two next hour, to talk about what's happening at the border. Senator, now DHS Secretary Mark Wayne Mullen, was in front of the Senate today. And I don't have the actual audio. Sam, do we know what Patty Murray said to him? Because he comes out in his first soundbite saying, like he takes offense to what she has to say. And he lays out exactly what DHS is doing and how hard they're working. Murray says something, obviously, that, well, it tweaks him because she's suggesting that ICE, DHS, CBP, everybody somehow breaking the law. They're breaking the law. And he's like, we're just enforcing the laws that are on the books. What are you talking about? Now, remember, he was a senator very recently. He had to work with this idiot, Murray. But what she says clearly is something to the effect of, you're breaking the law. So before he goes off into his opening statement, he wants to make sure that he addresses what she says.
3: You know, I do have an opening statement here, but wow. Senator Murphy.
2: Murphy, not Murray. So is it not Patty Murray? Who is it? Who's Murphy? I think it's Chris Murphy, isn't it?
4: Yes, yes.
2: Okay, all right, good.
3: The outlandish claims you made there is just flat wrong. You start saying we're breaking the law, and you really start looking at it, and we're enforcing the laws that Congress did pass. That's reckless. When you start saying it's unconstitutional, what's unconstitutional that we're doing? We swore to uphold the Constitution just like you swore to uphold the Constitution. For you to throw my 275,000 employees underneath DHS and with a broad stroke like that is reckless and irresponsible on your part. We're doing the job that Congress...
2: I mean, he just left off B-word. You know, he just didn't say the B-word. It's reckless and wrong on your part. Beep. You know what I'm saying? I think that's all he left off of there, because you know what he wanted to say, and I wish that he would have.
3: It's reckless and irresponsible on your part.
2: Beep.
3: We're doing the job that Congress gave us the authority to do. And our men and women out there every single day is enforcing the laws. If you don't like the laws, you can change them. We're not picking and choosing which laws we enforce. We're simply enforcing the law. Period. Full stop. When you throw out reckless terms and you start referring to our agents as being dangerous, unconstitutional, and lawless, that's why our agents' death threats are up by 8,000%. I know that's not what you want, but your political theater, that's what it causes. When you start looking at assaults on our officers, they're up by 1,300%. Senator Murphy, is that what you want? I don't think it is.
2: Let me answer for him. This the junior senator out of Connecticut, he does want that. He does. Now, Mark Wayne Mullen is a nicer guy than I am. I'm just going to say it the way it is. He's got to get along with these people. Yes, Chris Murphy would like more DHS law enforcers to be assaulted, to be doxxed, to be unmasked, whatever. Yes, that's exactly.

0: exactly what he wants.
1: I really don't. But I understand the political theater. I understand wanting to get sound bites. And that was obvious because the whole time he was giving your testimony, he wasn't looking at me. He's looking at a camera. I get that. I get it. If you have bigger political ambitions, fine. Just say it. But don't do it at the expense of my officers. We want to really talk about funding. You haven't funded my officers. CBP and ICE has been willing to do the job for free. Why? Because of a reckless administration. Prior to President Trump coming in and saving America, you had a reckless administration that was destroying America by letting millions of illegals into our country. We're a nation of laws, and we're going to enforce those laws. What separates us from other countries is because people respect the rule of law. There's a reason why people are flooding to our country and not flooding to leave. And it's our job to protect the homeland. And we do that every single day. Every day I walk into that office, I feel so blessed that President Trump gave me this opportunity because I protect my backyard as hard as I protect your backyard. And I do it with pride. And every one of the employees, all 275,000 employees at DHS, they do it with pride too. And they don't separate a blue state from a red state. We look at it.

0: and it's got to stop. The fact that CBP and ICE hasn't been funded now for a historical amount of time is absolutely appalling. It should never happen. But yet we're playing political games. If your party is for open borders and an amnesty, then be honest. Because if ICE can't do their job, then who's supposed to be getting illegals out? That's what they are stood up to do. That's what Congress passed and gave them the authority and created the agency to do. If you don't want Customs and Border Patrol, and their job is to control our borders and the custom entry points, if you don't want them, then be honest with the American people and say, we want open borders. But don't sit there and accuse us of a bunch of stuff that you know yourself isn't true. Now, I'll go back to this. It's an honor to sit here in front of you. I take it with great pride to be Secretary of Department of Homeland Security. And I'm surrounded with great men and women every single day I walk into that office. Regardless of what you say or some other people say, we're doing a great job. And we have a zero-fail mission, and we take that to heart every day. And one of the people that I'm surrounded with is Troy Edgar, my deputy. I couldn't do my job without the people around me. And so thank you, Senator Britt. Thank you, Ranking Member Murphy, for allowing him to be up here with us. Because some of the questions he may be better suited answered. With that, I yield back.
1: There you go. Boom. Shut up, Murphy. So, I mean, at the end of the day, you've got these people up there posturing. They want to look good for the far left-wing progressive idiots that they want to move up in the ranks with. And they don't look good when reality strikes them. Oh, you don't want Border Patrol? Say so. You want open borders? Just say it. You don't want any sort of enforcement by ICE? Say you don't want to enforce the laws. Say so. At least stand behind what you're saying. But you don't get to just say, we are not enforcing the law. In fact, we're breaking the law. You're not allowed to say that you're avoiding or trampling on the Constitution unless you say, here's how you're doing it. Here's the law you're breaking. Here's how the Constitution doesn't matter to you. That's what I want to hear you say. But if you're not going to say that, don't do some stupid posturing, because people of Connecticut are good people. And they need to know who you really are. And you just saying that somebody's breaking the law and you have no proof of it isn't going to fall on them like the okey-doke would fall on them. Don't fall for it. What they're going to say is, why is he saying that? And there are some parrots that will just say, yep, broke the law, yep, they're not doing it right, yep, trampling the Constitution, yep, fascist. But most people are going to understand that if you're going to say somebody broke the law or somebody did something wrong, I need you to explain how. That's the difference. And then Mullen went into what's going on at Delaney Hall. And I like that he does this, because he nullifies a lot of the lies that are out there, a lot of the narrative that's out there that just isn't true.
2: What happened at Delaney Hall?
1: That was Senator John Kennedy from Louisiana asking the question.
0: Well, a lot of claims were made, and they just absolutely weren't true. The first one came out and said it was overcrowded. We have today, I believe, under 700 detainees there. It's licensed for just over 1,000 beds. We have twice the square footage at Delaney Hall than the state penitentiary does in New Jersey. They said that the medical condition was horrible. We have twice as much medical staff per person than the state penitentiary does in New Jersey.
2: What happened with the protesters?
0: Well, the protesters is interesting. The governor and the state officials were going out and saying that they were peaceful protesters and ICE was agitating them. That all changed when the governor finally allowed the state police to do their job. And by the way, they're professionals, and the locals there were absolutely professionals. When they came in, they quickly realized these aren't peaceful protesters. These are rioters.
1: Yeah. They're not. They're coming from far and wide. Many of them holding signs and signage that says Antifa. I thought they were a terrorist group. I thought that was a terrorist group. Why not go and get them then? Hey, they're all in the one place in Newark, New Jersey. Easy pickings. Go and get them. What bothers me when I hear stuff like buffer zone. Here's a buffer zone. Why? There's a zone. They can protest starting over here. Why?

0: if they're not peaceable, if they're loud, if they're destructive, if they're saying, you know, verbal threats to law enforcement, why are they allowed to just be there? Why have we allowed ourselves to be pushed into a corner where we have to say, well, I support the First Amendment, so they're allowed to do it? I mean, what is that? And again, they're from far and wide. What are you doing there? And again, the people of New Jersey, good people, make bad decisions sometimes in elections, but they're good people. Why allow it? Your thoughts on what the senator, now director, or the secretary of DHS, Mark Wayne Mullen, just had to say? I like how he goes after Chris Murphy. Is he going to do anything to Murphy? Is he going to sink in? No. Because he's posturing. He's looking for his next job. 833-JOE-PAGS, 833-563-7247, joepags.com. 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
1: The State Department is so concerned about threats posed by rapidly accelerating technologies, AI in particular. Secretary Rubio is making a major change, creating a new State Department bureau to protect Americans from emerging threats.
2: The most important job any president has is to keep the American people safe.
1: Iran used AI-generated satellite imagery to falsely claim damage to the U.S. Navy's 5th Fleet headquarters in Bahrain. Experts rang alarm bells that Iran may have used advanced electronic warfare to down a $220 million U.S. Navy drone over the Strait of Hormuz. The State Department spokesman says this is exactly why this new bureau is crucial.
3: Every day we see new uses of AI in a whole variety of ways.
1: The top White House cyber official says the government has avoided taking responsibility for far too long, and it is time to step up. With Fox on Tech, Jillian Turner, Fox News.
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0: thanks. I appreciate you stopping by. Gave the people in New Jersey some kudos a little while ago, and that doesn't take away the fact that you guys vote like idiots. I'm not afraid to say that. I mean, we love you, New Jersey. We're in Atlantic City every night. I mean, New Jersey's nice. Right next door to New York. You guys are almost New York, but not quite. But, man, when you vote for somebody like Raz Baraka, first of all, what? What's his name? Raz Baraka. I always feel like I have to say Raz Barack Obama. I almost feel like I have. You know what I mean, Sid? How do I not?
1: Yeah, it's so close.
0: Raz Baraka, he's the idiot mayor of Newark who showed up to this same facility, what, like a year ago or something, and was demanding to get inside, which he doesn't have the right to get inside. And then he wouldn't leave. Then they were like, we're going to arrest you if you don't leave. And then you had MacIver show up, this LaMonica MacIver, this U.S. representative who should have been charged and throw away the key because she's assaulting federal agents. We all see it on video. Well, Raz Baraka has an idea. He wants the facility closed. He has no chance on God's green earth of having that happen, but he still wants it closed. From News Nation, which, by the way, is where Allie Bradley works. We'll have her in about 10 minutes. Make sure you stick around. Great stuff. Part one this hour, part two next hour. Newark mayor to file suit to close Delaney Hall ICE facility. From Marcus Espinoza from today. Newark Mayor Raz Baraka said Tuesday, some would call that today, the city will file a lawsuit that seeks to close Delaney Hall Immigration Center detention facility over health and safety concerns. The facility has been at the center of advocates protesting over claims that detainees are being housed in poor living conditions without adequate medical care. However, demonstrations have led to clashes with immigration and customs enforcement agents. Let me just say this. There is no proof whatsoever, not by Raz Barack Obama wannabe, not by him, and not by anybody, of what's really going on in there. And during the conversation, once we get to Delaney Hall, Allie and I talk about, let's put a live stream in there. Let's have journalists go in there. Show us the facility is unlivable. Show us there's no... Remember, they were lying about the Dilley facility here in Texas. Joaquin Castro, one of the biggest liars in the House of Representatives, he was going on and on about how there's no medical care, and the kid was malnourished. None of that was true. The kid was asleep. But if you say it enough, people will believe it. Then they'll repeat it on social media. Not only was there medical care for everybody at Dilley, there's medical care for everybody at Delaney Hall. I know that because I'm paying for it as a taxpayer in the United States of America. Many of these people have better insurance than I have because they get medical care the second they need it. They're right there on the facility's grounds. And by the way, let me throw this out there. I'll be a little critical of ICE. Put them in the facility, then deport that ass. Why are they still there? How long do they have to be there? Get rid of them. Send them back to their home country. I mean, that would make sense, wouldn't it? Then there's no argument here. But claiming there's a hunger strike when they're selling more snacks than ever, claiming that there's no medical care when you've got medical staff on site. I mean, that's just going to be believed by the idiots that devour it, and then they spew it out over on social media. It's stupid. Story continues. Baraka said protests started to spiral into violence and prompted the city to impose a curfew. He said he hopes to lift the curfew as early as Tuesday today or Wednesday night, tomorrow night. On Monday, yesterday, Baraka said Newark Police, what? Said Newark Police, that's what it says, would take a larger role in overseeing activity around the facility after criticizing what he described as overly aggressive tactics during protests. In a statement Monday, yesterday, the mayor said Newark will exercise a greater span of control of the Delaney Hall area, with the city's public safety director taking part in enforcement decisions. Baraka called some of the tactics used over the weekend aggressive, unnecessary, and in some instances, unconstitutional. Yet again, like the typical liberal idiot that he is, doesn't say how it was unconstitutional. Doesn't say how the law was broken. Doesn't say how these people were over the top or overly aggressive. Doesn't say how. Because if he doesn't say how, he can just say these stupid words, and then people who are lemmings will just start, again, posting it all over social media. A 9 p.m. curfew has not stopped protesters from gathering outside Delaney Hall late into the evening. Police cleared the area overnight, and there were no immediate reports of arrests. The state-ordered half-mile buffer zone between protesters and ICE personnel appeared to reduce some of the tension seen during the weekend demonstrations. On the first night of the curfew, several dozen protesters were arrested for violating the order. The number of arrests Monday night, last night, was not immediately available. Probably went down because these idiots don't want to get arrested. They probably can't believe they're getting arrested. Trump administration border czar Tom Homan personally oversaw operations at Delaney Hall this weekend. He told News Nation. He also says he

0: state and local leaders to provide adequate protection for immigration operations. He said many other conditions there are stone cold lies. Nearly 1,000 detainees are being held inside the privately owned facility. Advocates and detainees have alleged spoiled food, inadequate living conditions, and insufficient medical care. Facility's owner, GEO Group, has denied those claims, saying services are monitored by ICE personnel stationed on site. In a statement, the company said it provides around-the-clock medical care, family visitation, and dietitian-approved meals. I don't even have that. Including religious and specialty diets. Oh, they're getting the hookup. Yet there are people out there complaining and whining and crying and acting as if it's the worst thing on the planet. Trust me when I say, without me even having to go there, what they're getting as far as medical care, living facilities, food is probably better than the third world country from which many of them came. Okay? Probably a lot better. Yet they still think that they can ask for more. During my conversation with Ali, we talk about all of those who are underneath the bridge in Del Rio, who were brought Rudy's barbecue, and most of them threw it on the ground and said it wasn't up to their standards. These are a bunch of people from Haiti. Said it wasn't good enough for them. You know, if you give an inch, they're going to want to take a mile. Put them in there temporarily, send their asses back to where they came from, and move on. Keep it here. Ali Bradley when we come back.
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0: send their asses back to where they came from and move on. Keep it here. Allie Bradley when we come back.
1: Don't be an A-dub. 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
3: This is a Fox News alert. I'm Sue Guzman. Ballot counting underway in six states where primaries were held Tuesday, including California. Congresswoman Ashley Hinton has won the Republican nomination for Senate in Iowa, slamming her opponent, Democratic State Representative Josh Turek.
4: He would mean more taxes, fewer jobs, higher prices, less certainty.
3: Senate seat currently held by Republican Joni Ernst, who's retiring. Trump-backed Republican Randy Feenstra has lost a five-way Iowa race for governor. In New Mexico, Democrat Deb Haaland and Republican Gregory Hull won Tuesday's New Mexico primary and advanced to the November election. And in New Jersey, incumbent Democrat Senator Cory Booker will face Justin Murphy, who won the New Jersey Republican Senate primary. 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

0: mostly sunny and hot with the temperature matching the record high from 1943, reaching a high of 94. I'm AccuWeather meteorologist Jason Caterina on WPG Talk Radio 95.5.
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2: So much going on with immigration, but it's so different than it was under Biden for 4 years. Under Biden for 4 years, look at the flood of people coming in. Now, are they deporting everybody they wanted to deport? Are they self-deporting? Why is Obama still the deporter in chief? Why hasn't Trump done more? And what's the very latest? Because the cartels didn't just give up. The cartels said, we're going to continue. We just have to be pretty creative on how we do that. For all that and then some, of course, it's senior immigration correspondent from News Nation, our good friend, Allie Bradley. Allie, how are you? Good to see you.
3: Doing well. We know that they've deported at least 900,000 so far, Pags, and they've arrested at least 900,000 as well. So that's the number that we got from DHS recently. That's the latest on their deportation efforts that we know.
2: But when it comes to deportations, though, they're not counting the self-deporters, right?
3: They are. There are about 2.2 million that have self-deported. So they're saying there's about 3 million people that have left the country.
2: So 3.1 million was self-deporting plus the deportations, you know, through enforcement. And you've got another 900,000 that have been arrested. Will they eventually be deported too?
3: I think that's the plan, right? They've got to go through their due process. And then they ultimately, that's the goal, is to remove them.
2: Allie is such a badass that we've actually shown video of her staring down a cartel member at the bridge, at the wall or the fence, whatever the hell we're calling it there. I believe that was in Arizona. I could be wrong about that. But you and I have talked about this for years now, that the cartels aren't just going to say, well, forget the $13 billion a year or whatever it was that they were making. They're just going to get more creative about it. Before we get into what they're doing to smuggle human beings in, you just told me before we started about some tunnel that was found, and we're talking about tens of millions of dollars in cocaine that's been trafficked through that. Where is this?
3: Yeah, we're talking about over a ton of cocaine was found moving through this tunnel. It was actually a tunnel linking Tijuana to San Diego, to Otay Mesa, specifically a neighborhood in San Diego. And it popped up underneath a business called Buy for Less. And HSI was actually looking into this business for quite some time, for months. This was an operation that they were digging into. And ultimately, they found they were moving suitcases, briefcases, boxes, whatever it might have been. They were moving these drugs through this tunnel and then moving them into freezers and then into trucks. And sheriff's deputies stopped these trucks. And that's when they ultimately found over a ton of cocaine worth $45 million. Now, this tunnel, though, sophisticated, Pags. We're not talking about a dirt track underneath the ground here. We're talking about 55 feet deep. They're hiring engineers, by the way. They're not just building these with a couple cartel bros. They're actually down there with sophisticated technology.
2: It's not the cartel bros. I thought it might be. I mean, it sounds crazy, but I think I've seen a little bit of video on, and go follow Allie right now to go see this on her X. She is at Allie Bradley TV. So explain it. I mean, they look like they were sliding on something and moving through something. And this was not sort of, you know, walking through for 5 hours.
3: No, so it's 55 feet deep. It's about 2,000 feet long, connecting Tijuana and San Diego. And inside, they have lighting, they had ventilation, they had a moving rail track that would literally allow them to transport cargo to and from either border city, is what we were looking at. And so it does, it's like a little mini train rail underneath that they were able to slide cargo through. And you can see people sliding on it as well, like through there. So some of those areas were big enough for people to stand up in, but a lot of it was like 4.5 feet high. So more of a, you know, crouched down situation. So when I talked to experts about this, they believe this was more of a drug running tunnel than it was a people moving tunnel, in the sense of you wouldn't, like, people would be, you know, walking like this through there. Whereas when you're moving drugs on this little railway, that's a lot easier. But the reality is, I mean, you said it, the cartel's not giving up their $13 billion a year franchise. That's what Congress says they were making under Biden when they were moving just people. That didn't count the drugs. And I mean, you look at that, a $45 million drug seizure, that's a major hit to the cartel. Now, the DOJ is tying this bust specifically to CJNG. That's the most prolific, one of the most prolific cartels outside of Sinaloa. And they're tying it directly to them, saying this delivers a massive blow to the cartel, Jalisco New Generation Cartel. So that is what we're looking at right now. But yeah, that tunnel is very sophisticated. And I don't know even how it takes months, if not years, to build these things. I mean, they've got quickcrete steps, you know, everything is concrete inside. It's not just a dirty, you know, hallway that they work.

0: walked down. This was a sophisticated tunnel where I'm sure they were moving more than just that $45 million worth of cocaine. I wonder how much got through and what else they were moving through there. But that's the reality right now down in San Diego. And this cartel expert that we talked to said, we're likely going to see more of these tunnels popping up because, yeah, they didn't just give up. They didn't just stop moving people or drugs with the more secure border. We might not be seeing it as often, but they're still doing it. And they are still smuggling people. They are still moving them in semi-trucks. We saw 20 just the other day through DPS back-to-back instances where there were 20 people in a semi-truck. One of those semi-trucks was a clone semi-truck. So they're still being very creative, trying to get their product into the United States. And I'm calling people a product PAGS because that's exactly what they are to the cartel. They're a commodity. They don't care. They will put them in a semi-truck with no escape, with no ventilation, with no air conditioning. They don't care if these people live or die once they get their money. Now, there is a line that goes with that, though, that they're indentured servants. Once they get into the United States, the cartel can still make some money off of them. So they care a little bit if their cargo makes it in, right? Because if it's drugs, they're going to make the money. If it's people, they'll be able to bug the people later on for some help, maybe moving drugs or people later on.
1: It is Ali Bradley TV over on social media. Go check her out on Instagram. Great stuff there. I love what you post there. It's into your personal life. It's you out, you know, having a good time with your friends and so on. Plus, it's a lot of your reporting on News Nation, which is second to none. And go follow her on X as well, where she posts a lot of these videos. You do have video of this actual cartel-run tunnel, right?
0: Yeah, you're exactly right. Not only did the government of Mexico post video, so we were able to acquire that, but so did our own government. A couple of different angles, so you can really see what's going on in this tunnel. They found ammunition, they found marijuana, they found all these different things inside of that business as well. So a lot of charges coming down for those four individuals, and then likely more because the investigation is ongoing, Pags.
1: Can you tell me how it works? Do they come and take over a local business? Do they start the local business themselves as cartel members? I mean, because again, I can imagine having a business in San Diego and somebody comes in.
0: It's kind of like a combo.
1: Okay, so do they pay the people off? Do they say, we're taking or else you're all dead? Because as you're building this tunnel, you have to know where you want it to come out, and you have to feel as the cartel members that you're safe to do your bidding, you know, through this business without anybody finding out. I don't know how you build a tunnel and nobody hears it happening as it's going on from, you know, from Tijuana to San Diego. But so you're saying the businesses either did exist or they build their own?
0: No, the businesses exist, so they're either on the take or they're forced to do it, right? But what this cartel expert was telling me is this business was a front for the cartels, for them to be able to move their products. So however they got that business to play ball, whether they knew somebody, whether somebody there had a family in Mexico and they were extorting them, whether they were extorting that business itself. I mean, the cartel's present in all 50 states as well. So that's worth noting. So they were already probably present over in San Diego and probably went over and they're, hey, we got a business proposition for you. Yeah. And it's not really a proposition because if you don't do it, we're going to kill your family.
1: Right.
0: I mean, that's likely something that happened. But the other, you know, when I asked this cartel expert, I asked the exact same question. How would this business get involved? And he said a myriad of ways, right? Just how I explained, they could be on the payroll. They could be literally people that are tied to the cartel that are running the business. We'll find those things out as the investigation continues.
1: Yeah.
0: But they could also be somebody that was extorted and was forced to kind of do this bidding for the cartel. So, you know, I'm not sure, but I did ask as well, how in the world did Mexico not see it? Because all the dirt's coming out of Mexico, right? You're not kicking dirt up from excavators under Buy for Less.
1: Right.
0: They're pulling it out on the south side of the border. And he said, same thing. These individuals that are there, maybe it's lawmakers, maybe it's law enforcement, they're either paid off or they're part of the whole shenanigan.
1: Yeah.
0: And so they're turning a blind eye to this and letting them operate because it is something that we've talked about it. We have indictments against several people right now because these political leaders are tied to the cartel, according to the DOJ, right?
1: Yeah.
0: So you've got this cartel tunnel being dug for months, if not a year, and you've got excavators moving dirt. How did no one see that?
1: Oh, they saw
0: it.
1: You're right. Of course they saw it. They were paid off or threatened. And I mean, that only makes sense. And you're right. They weren't bringing the dirt to this side because at least somebody might have done something if they saw something. I still think that you can hear them making a tunnel, but that's another topic for another day. It's Ali Bradley, Ali Bradley TV.
0: 55 feet deep, Pags. So that might be tough to hear.
1: And I don't know if it felt like an earthquake or what it was, but you're taking away earth from underneath.

0: Diego. I mean, you would feel something, wouldn't you? You would just think it was the San Andreas fault, I guess. I don't know.
1: Maybe there was a recent earthquake and we just played it off like it wasn't one. I don't know.
0: It could
1: be. You also have to consider, and I asked, I said, are these tunnels popping up under houses too? Yeah.
0: Of course they are.
1: Under residents, like people's houses, stash houses, whatever it might be,
0: That's a great point. How did they find this? Because you can't come to my house and walk in because you feel like it. That's illegal under the Fourth Amendment. Mm-hmm. So if it is a house, I mean, that they're actually much safer from scrutiny than a business. But how did they find out about this? Did anybody tell you, we found out about this because? Did something happen?
1: They were watching, I guess it was unusual business activity. Okay. This HSI investigation led them to that it was unusual activity coming out of the business. And that's when they found these suitcases being transported from these deep freezers into these vehicles.
0: Okay.
1: And they were watching all of this. They stopped the vehicles, and that's where they found the drugs. And then it subsequently searched the business, found the tunnel. The Mexico side, on their side, they found the tunnel as well. Now, I don't know how Mexico found the tunnel. I don't know if it was in conjunction, if they had worked with the United States.
0: Yeah,
1: and
0: I would
1: the
0: think
1: U.S.
0: so.
1: Was like, ta-ka, we've got a problem down here. And Mexico was just quicker at releasing the information. But Mexico was actually first to report that the tunnel was found.
0: Very interesting. It's Ali Bradley TV on all the social media. Check her out on News Nation as well. You mentioned this in passing, and I want to get in earnest into this if you don't mind. Well, during Biden, you were reporting on thousands and thousands and thousands of people every single freaking day coming across the border illegally, getting TPS, getting asylum claims, getting a court date 7 years later. All of that stopped with Trump's executive orders. But as we just talked about, the cartel's not giving up that money. They're not going to stop, you know, human trafficking. As you said, human beings are a product. As long as they get paid, they'll keep on trying to do it. What happened? Was this a tractor trailer? Was this a train car where they found seven people died? Because that's what they're doing now, right? They're trying to smuggle them the old way again in the backs of 18-wheelers and train cars, right?
1: Yeah, what's old is new again, right?
0: Yeah.
1: Those tactics worked for them in the past, so they're doing it again. And we are seeing some different things where they've cloned the semi-trucks or whatnot. But with this situation, it was actually a train car. So what happened is these individuals allegedly got loaded up on this train in Del Rio. They think that they crossed the river. They got help from a facilitator in Del Rio. They put them on this train. The train ends up going up to San Antonio, splits off. One person was actually found dead on the tracks up there in Bexar County, and then went down south to Laredo, and they found six bodies inside, including a 14-year-old. And so those individuals are now tied to this woman in Del Rio. The woman, when they went there, was an HSI investigation. When they went to her house, three individuals ran out of the house across the river back to Mexico. They were apparently her family members, but they still put her in jail on harboring charges because they want to bring additional charges to her, tying her as the what they are calling the facilitator to this Laredo train situation that happened. So she's
0: in jail. How did they die? Was it heat exhaustion?
1: Heat exhaustion. They couldn't get out either. You can't open those things from the inside, and so they couldn't get out. So they died from heat exhaustion, according to the medical examiner.
0: So the cartel gets paid, loads them up like cattle, and if they die, they die. It really does. It's no sweat off of their back. They're going to get paid again tomorrow.
1: Yeah, and the sad thing is, I mean, it's no sweat off their backs, but like I mentioned, they are still an asset to them in the sense of once they get to where they're going, say Joe Pags crosses the border,
0: yeah,
1: and he says, I'm going to New York. Okay, give me your $5,000, go to New York. When you get to New York, they might call you a couple months later and say, hey, Joe, remember when you paid us that $5,000? Well, you actually owe us a little bit more, or else we're going to kill your abuela down in Venezuela if you don't go and run drugs for us, or if you don't go down to the border and smuggle people. So we see illegal immigrants smuggling illegal immigrants. We see asylum seekers smuggling illegal immigrants.
0: And they're doing it because they're indebted. They have to.
1: Exactly. Or they've gotten to the U.S. and they can't get work, so they do what they know, and they end up back down at the border moving drugs. But again, you're working for the cartel. So no matter what happens, if you move across that border in any capacity, you've interacted, unless you're very, very lucky or you're a Mexican national that really knows the border like the back of your hand, you're at the hands of the cartel crossing the border. There's plaza bosses. There's these lower level guys that work in these little hubs that get their hands on these migrants, that tell them who, what, where, when, why they're crossing. And they dictate that all. And they dictate how much money they have to pay. So if they're a special interest migrant, they're going to be paying a lot more.

0: more than someone from Mexico or something like that. So it all is at the hands of the cartel, and it's a business, and people are just as much of a commodity as a drug to them. They're expendable too. They don't care. They'll get more down the pipe, you know, if they lose those ones, or if someone steals them or whatever happens, because they have infighting, or their cartels were stealing each other's migrants at one point under Biden. When that happens, you know, somebody's still making money, and more are going to come. Now they don't have as many people, so they're charging more money as well. Like, they're charging a minimum of $5,000 from what I've heard. Used to be $1,500, $2,500, up to $5,000, $15,000 if you're special interest. But now we're looking at almost a baseline of around $5,000 per person, because they don't have as many people crossing.
1: Yeah, the volume is not what it was. Exactly right. It's Allie Bradley, Allie Bradley TV over on social media. Let me ask you about Del Rio. I live in the San Antonio area, as you know. I've never been to Del Rio. Why is that such a good facility, not good for us, but good facility for the cartels to get people across the border? What's the deal? Is it just that geographically this makes easy sense? I mean, what is it?
0: Yeah, I mean, geographically, it makes pretty easy sense. Obviously, there's issues with the wall structure down here. You don't have a wall all the way across the border. The neighboring sectors, Laredo, they don't have a wall anywhere. So you've got people that cross the border. They get loaded up in a vehicle, and it's a straight shot up to San Antonio from here. It's about 2.5 hours to get to San Antonio, and that's a major transportation hub. Or they can cross them here at the border, and they can get on a Greyhound bus and get up to San Antonio really easily. So there's a lot of options for them down here, or they can hop a train. So it's a very attractive area to cross. I wouldn't say it's the most attractive. I would say right now El Paso is getting a lot more foot traffic than Del Rio, and so is Laredo. That's why they surged resources to Laredo. This is actually the second wave of resources that are coming in right now to Laredo, because that's where the two semi trucks with 20 people, that was also found in Laredo. A stash house with 41 individuals was found in Laredo. This was in just the last week and a half,
1: right,
0: where those three incidents had happened. And so they have around 200 additional agents that are there. So they spend about 30 days. They can either renew for another 30 days or cycle out.
1: That's it for part one of my special interview with Allie Bradley, senior immigration correspondent from News Nation. We get into all sorts of stuff, including what's really going on at Delaney Hall, and why can't we just get inside and find out? Part two next hour on the Joe Pag Show.
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0: Hi, this is Gordon Deal. Wednesday on This Morning, America's First News, the latest rhetoric from the Middle East involving the U.S., Iran, Israel, and Lebanon. 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
2: Ali always has the good information. It's not political. It's not left. It's not right. It is the actual information. And we deserve to find out who exactly is being deported. How is it that these Mexican cartels can dig a 55-foot deep long tunnel from San Diego or from Tijuana to San Diego? How did nobody on the Mexican side even know that it was happening? That's kind of interesting. Also, what changes have the cartels made so they can continue to make money, even though there's such a big clampdown at the border right now? And what on earth is going on at Delaney Hall? Is there really a fast going on? A hunger strike, if you will? Is there really, you know, are there really bad conditions there? Is there no medical help at all for those who are staying there? I mean, a lot of this is just political wrangling. What do we actually know? We'll break that down next hour. We've got a lot more coming your way. It's the Joe Pags Show. Do me a favor, go to joepags.com/YouTube. Subscribe over there. Check out the long-form interviews and a whole lot more. Back after this.
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2: This is a Fox News alert. Early results coming in. I'm Sue Guzman, Fox News. Ballot counting continuing in California, one of six states holding primaries Tuesday. Early results showing a tight race for governor, where Steve Hilton, Xavier Becerra, and Tom Steyer are leading a crowded field of candidates, according to the Associated Press. Republican Spencer Pratt hoping to unseat incumbent Karen Bass, who we are learning now has just been declared the winner in the race for Los Angeles mayor. That is according to the Associated Press. So he has officially been eliminated. And Democrat Josh Turek and GOP's Ashley Hinson are going to compete for a pivotal U.S. Senate seat in Iowa. Hinson addressed her supporters after her victory on Tuesday night.
3: Full speed, no hesitation, no holding back. But it has been such an honor to visit with supporters of all 99 counties in this state. I can tell you, guess what? I have been to all of them.
2: And Deb Haaland has won the Democratic nomination for the New Mexico governor and will be facing Republican former Mayor Greg Hull come November. The Supreme Court is going to allow Alabama to use a congressional map favoring Republicans in this year's elections. It is blocking a lower court ruling that said the redistricting plan discriminates against black people. Other stories, a prediction market reporting U.S. Representative George Santos to federal prosecutors after he boasted he'd be going to President Donald Trump's State of the Union address and then bet against his own attendance. That's according to a person familiar with that investigation. The prediction marketplace Kalshi detected trades made by Santos ahead of that February 24th speech. Santos says he would attend a speech but did not show up. Of course, he was sentenced to prison for fraud and identity theft in 2024. 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
2: Repeating our top story, Los Angeles Mayor Karen Bass has advanced to the November runoff in a bid for re-election. We'll have the latest coming up. The United States launching new airstrikes against Iran, claiming they are in self-defense.
15: U.S. Central Command says Iran launched several ballistic missiles toward regional neighbors. However, all failed to hit their intended targets, explaining two Iranian missiles fired at Kuwait fell short or broke apart en route, and three missiles launched at Bahrain were immediately intercepted. U.S. forces also shot down three one-way attack drones launched by Iran toward civilian mariners that were rightfully transitioning regional waters. The agency goes on to say it conducted self-defense strikes on an Iranian military ground control station on Kashim Island, noting no U.S. personnel were harmed and forces remain vigilant and ready to defend against unwarranted Iranian aggression during the ongoing ceasefire. Kristen Goodwin, Fox News.
2: Former congressman facing some new trouble.
6: The prediction market Kalshi has referred former New York Congressman George Santos to federal prosecutors with the Department of Justice after suspicious activity concerning his potential attendance at President Trump's State of the Union speech last February. Santos had repeatedly stated his intention to attend, and Kalshi placed the odds of him doing so at 75%. Santos then bet

0: against his own attendance, claiming shortly into the speech he experienced air travel problems. He was expelled by Congress in 2023, then pleaded guilty to fraud and identity theft charges in 2024. But his 7-year prison sentence was commuted by President Trump after just 84 days. Kevin Uretsky, Fox News.
1: Acting Attorney General Todd Blanche announcing that the $1.8 billion fund meant to compensate political allies of President Trump targeted in political prosecutions is not moving forward. The announcement coming during a hearing on Capitol Hill, where he announced plans were officially off the table. I'm Sue Guzman. This is Fox News.
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4: 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Tonight, expect mainly clear skies with a low of 50. Tomorrow will bring plenty of sunshine with a high of 84. Tomorrow night, anticipate a crystal clear sky once again with a low of 50. Thursday is forecasted to be mostly sunny and very warm, reaching a high of 89. Looking ahead to Friday, it will be mostly sunny and hot with the temperature matching the record high from 1943, reaching a high of 94. I'm AccuWeather meteorologist Jason Katarina on WPG Talk Radio 95.5.
5: Now, it's Red Eye Radio. Gary McNamara and Eric Hurley talk about everything from politics to social issues and news of the day. 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
6: All across America, we are Red Eye Radio. He is Eric Hurley, and I'm Gary McNamara. Welcome and good morning.
7: Hello.
6: All right, so Scott Pelley yesterday fired from 60 Minutes.
7: Shot.
6: I'm not. I know you were sarcastic.
7: Yeah.
6: I expected this to happen after the blow up.
7: Many thought he was trying to get fired in that meeting. That he wanted that to be the basis of, and in the world of, you know, heroes like Stephen Colbert and Jimmy Kimmel being canceled, what would be greater than being canceled by Barry Weiss? You know, that's what this is all about. Here's a guy who thought he was in control. You know, back in the Mike Wallace days, there was a movie about that era of 60 Minutes, and Al Pacino played the producer. I forget what the name of the movie was. But it was, you know, back then, Mike Wallace, I mean, remember he used to smoke? People used to smoke during the interviews. I mean, that just blows me away. How long before they're smoking weed?
6: You know, when,
7: they're smoking cigars now on podcasts, so why not, right?
6: But every time, I mean, it's probably unfair, but every time I think of Mike Wallace, I think of the SNL bit.
7: Yeah, yeah, with Martin Short.
6: Yeah,
7: yeah,
6: yeah.
7: Yeah. What is it?
6: But
7: what
6: he's not doing Mike Wallace. He's doing the cigarette company lawyer.
7: Do you know who he is emulating? Great. If you have Netflix, it's called Martin, Life is Short, a great Martin Short documentary, just came out recently. There was a makeup artist and hairdresser that used to always do that. She used to always, you know, she would, you know, have her cigarette and, you know, or whatever, and she'd be, and you'd say, well, you know, I got a little bit of a sunburn. You think I don't know that? What? Is it me? Do you think I don't know that? So he was emulating her and used that to build that character.
6: And who was it? Mike Wallace was played by Harry Shearer.
7: Yeah, Harry Shearer.
6: Harry Shearer played Mike Wallace. Yeah. And it was just, remember the lawsuit? Remember the whoopee cushion one?
7: Oh. You know, I mean, so much good stuff
6: and,
7: there.
6: Anyway, but when Martin Short...

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1: News. I'm Ted Lindner. Los Angeles Mayor Karen Bass has advanced to a November runoff election in her bid for a second term. More than a dozen candidates facing off in an all-party primary in the mayor's race. Since no candidate's on track to earn more than 50% of the vote, the top two finishers move on to a runoff this fall. Currently in second place is Republican former reality TV star Spencer Pratt. In Iowa, Republican Congresswoman Ashley Hinson has won her party's nomination for U.S. Senate. She says opponent State Representative Josh Turek has his priorities wrong.
2: He would mean more taxes, fewer jobs, higher prices, less certainty. He puts illegals before Americans, before Iowans, criminals before victims.
1: President Trump endorsed Hinson. Turek defeated Democrat State Senator Zach Walls in the primary. 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
5: Your WPG Talk Radio 95.5 AccuWeather forecast for South Jersey. Tonight, expect mainly clear skies with a low of 50. Tomorrow will bring plenty of sunshine with a high of 84. Tomorrow night, anticipate a crystal clear sky once again with a low of 50. Thursday is forecasted to be mostly sunny and very warm, reaching a high of 89. Looking ahead to Friday, it will be mostly sunny and hot with the temperature matching the record high from 1943, reaching a high of 94. I'm AccuWeather meteorologist Jason Katarina on WPG Talk Radio 95.5.
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0: Deal Wednesday on This Morning, America's First News. The latest rhetoric from the Middle East involving the U.S., Iran, Israel, and Lebanon. Also a recap of a busy primary election day, especially in California. Plus how electricity is evolving from a cheap, plentiful commodity to one of the most valuable assets in the AI boom. And why younger couples keep finances separate. 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
5: We're on our radio. He's Eric Carly, and I'm Gary McNamara. So, yeah, there seems to be no self-awareness, whether it's the whole Pelly thing or, you know, even Colbert.
6: Yeah.
5: You know, because that was just amazing. There was almost like a sense of entitlement. That you're just supposed to be given a job, and once a job is held by somebody on the left, even in the entertainment division, they're entitled to that job. And I thought that's why you had the left saying, it's so mean what CBS said, when CBS came out and said, hey, here's why Colbert is gone. And it was a very blunt message.
6: Mm-hmm.
5: Here's a decision. We were losing $40 million. We're now making $15 million. The difference,
6: right.
5: $55 million.
6: Yeah.
5: That's why we made the decision to end the Colbert show.
6: Right.
5: End of story.
6: Yep.
5: Everybody how do you debate that?
6: Right.
5: You've got to come right out and say, well, because nobody challenged, once CBS came out with the numbers, nobody challenged it.
6: Right.
5: At that point, that was gone. Even in the beginning, well, he must be making a profit, or, you know, it's just ridiculous as to what's going on, or they just want to get rid of the left wing. Well, when you put it that way, we were losing $40 million. Now we're making $15
6: million. Yeah.
5: $55 million the difference. Yeah, but you don't own the show. We don't care.
6: Doesn't matter.
5: We don't care.
6: Well, we're in the positive territory now in a swing of $55 million bucks a year.
5: Yeah. It's nighttime. Byron Allen provides the content, pays us money. We don't need to sell it.
6: Yeah.
5: We instantaneously have a difference of $55 million. Maybe we'll do something in the future, but
6: yeah,
5: hey, it's great now.
6: All right.
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2: More primary results. I'm Ted Lindner, Fox News. Los Angeles Mayor Karen Bass has advanced to a November runoff election in her bid for a second term. More than a dozen candidates facing off in an all-party primary in the mayor's race. Since no candidate's on track to earn more than 50% of the vote, the top two finishers move on to a runoff this fall. Currently in second place is Republican former reality TV star Spencer Pratt. Voters in California casting ballots in the gubernatorial primary as well. Republican candidate Steve Hilton joining Fox Business's Mornings with Maria Tuesday to say he's very confident in his chances.
3: If we can just get into the primary today, then we've got a real shot at winning in November. But in order to do that, everyone has to vote. The race has got tighter in the last week. I'm confident, but we can't take it for granted.
2: Hilton with a slight lead currently. And President Trump endorsed Steve Hilton for California governor. In Iowa, Republican Congresswoman Ashley Hinson has won her party's nomination for U.S. Senate. She says she ran her campaign the only way she knew how.
4: Full speed, no hesitation, no holding back. But it has been such an honor to visit with supporters of all 99 counties in this state. I can tell you, guess what? I have been to all of them.
2: President Trump endorsing Hinson. State Representative Josh Turek won the Democratic primary. And two-time Grammy Award-winning R&B singer Peebo Bryson has died. Bryson, best known as the voice behind the Oscar-winning Disney film duets Beauty and the Beast with Celine Dion and Regina Bell for A Whole New World for Aladdin. His family is saying in a statement that Bryson died on Tuesday, days after having a stroke. Peebo Bryson was 75 years old. 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
2: The 2026 Stanley Cup Final getting underway Tuesday night with Game 1 in Raleigh. Fox's Tony Genualdo with the recap.
16: The Carolina Hurricanes hosted the Vegas Golden Knights in Game 1 of the Stanley Cup Final Tuesday. Carolina got off to a hot start, scoring the first two goals of the game, including one that came just 25 seconds in. It was back and forth after that as the game remained tied at 4 in the third period. But Vegas ultimately got their golden goal.
17: Hurdle into the dot to says it's back for Hurdle. He scores! Tomas Hurdle! And it's 5-4 Vegas.
16: The call on ABC. Tomas Hurdle with the go-ahead goal, his fourth goal of the playoffs, as Vegas wins it 5-4 to take the first game of the series. Vegas has now won 7 playoff games in a row. Tony Genualdo, Fox News.
2: The White House Correspondents Association dinner has been rescheduled. Fox's Jared Halpern with more.
18: A rescheduled WHCA dinner is set for July 24th, nearly 3 months after the annual event was abruptly ended by a shooting at a Secret Service checkpoint inside the Washington Hilton Hotel. The WHCA says it will not allow an act of violence to have the last word. In a social media post, President Trump calls the announcement a sign of strength and fortitude and says he has accepted an invitation from the association's president to speak. He says the event will be at the Waldorf Astoria, a hotel once owned by the Trump Organization. WHCA President Weijia Zhang says the rescheduled dinner will feature significant

0: significantly enhance safety measures and will be a more intimate gathering. At the White House, Jared Halpern, Fox News.
1: President Trump adjusting tariffs on some steel, aluminum, and copper imports. The president lowering some tariffs on farming equipment and extending the lower rate to other equipment. The changes are set to expire at the end of 2027. I'm Ted Lindner. This is Fox News.
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3: 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I don't think it ever did, but it certainly does not. 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
4: We are on our radio. He is our calling. I'm Gary McNamara. Yeah, you would mention that I had mentioned in our mid-show meeting to you off the air about the latest Bureau of Labor statistics that show one in three men were neither working nor looking for a job in April. Among males 20 and older, the 66% labor force participation rate is down from 73% in 2006.
5: Now, does this include gig jobs? Does this include... Because yes. If you're a contractor, you're self-employed.
4: No. It includes that too, right? Yes. The premature absence of millions of, this is Jason Riley's column in the WSJ. The premature absence of millions of able-bodied men from our workforce, combined with the continued retirement of the baby boomers and significant reductions in immigration, bodes ill for the country. A life without gainful employment has become a viable alternative for an increasing number of American males. In his book, Men Without Work.
5: Men Without Hats or Men at Work?
4: Reported that the work rate for men 20 and older fell by more than 13 percentage points between 1965 and 2015. More stats coming up that are pretty shocking.
5: Wow.
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13: This is a Fox News alert. I'm Sue Guzman. Los Angeles Mayor Karen Bass advances to a November runoff as she seeks a second term.
14: I appreciate you for standing with me when others doubted me, because you know who I am. I have devoted my entire life to serving the city that I love, where I was born, and I'm going to continue to do that all the way to victory in November.
13: Spencer Pratt and Neetha Raman battling to face off against her. In the California governor's race, Steve Hilton currently leading the vote count, followed by Xavier Becerra and Tom Steyer.
7: For hundreds of years, people have come to California to follow their dreams. But now they're leaving. Well, that's what we're going to turn around. We are going to make California the best place in the world to start and run a business, to start and raise a family. This is the place.
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0: The 66% labor force participation rate is down from 73% in 2006. And we were, Jason, this is Jason Riley's column in the WSJ that we were talking about, and talking about the book Men Without Work that is out there now. This is really interesting that the work rate for men 20 and older fell by more than 13 percentage points between 1965 and 2015. During that half century, he added, the fraction of men without jobs of any sort in the broad 20 to 64 group went from 10% of the total to almost 22%. And the percentage of wholly jobless prime age men shot from 6% to nearly 16%. The long-term rise in male joblessness does not stem from the inability to find employment. It results instead from an unwillingness to search for work. And while labor force participation rates vary by race and ethnicity, factors other than hiring discrimination seem to be playing a larger role in the disparities. And they write in the book, the legacy of prejudice might seem to explain why prime age males' work rates and workforce participation rates are lower for blacks and whites today, but they cannot explain why work rates for white men today are decidedly lower than they were for black men in 1965. Nor can they explain why the labor participation rates of married black men 25 to 54 are higher than for never married white men in the same age group.
1: Wow.
0: They talk about, well, some blame the technological advancements, globalization, deindustrialization for the increase in male idleness, but those barriers are hardly insurmountable. Like married men who are trying to support their families, foreign-born males who come to the U.S. in search of work also tend to have higher work rates, notwithstanding globalization and other macroeconomic trends. Neither married men nor immigrants are stealing these jobs. Rather, they are seizing employment opportunities that others will not take. The more likely culprit is a social safety net full of generous government benefits that allow men who won't work to subsist. Welfare and disability programs at the state and federal level are well-funded by the political left, are easily gamed by design, and have become a significant source of income for men with no jobs and no interest in finding one.
1: I'd love to break this down by state.
0: I love this here. This is Jason Riley writes this. Because these men often have no problem mooching off women who take them in, they're able to live on welfare payments sent to others in the same household.
1: Well, hold on a second. Hold on. I just want to say this. This is a strong rumor to Mr. Riley, with all due respect, that I'm with my wife because her uncle left her a lot of money. I would be with her no matter who left her that money. I'm not mooching.
0: Yes. Democrats in Washington often look to Europe as a social welfare model for the United States. We did bring up, though you notice Democrats aren't bringing up Sweden anymore because Sweden realized that these socialist programs are really hurting the economy, hurting job creation, and also the fact that one thing that was very, very quiet is the middle class pays a lot more in taxes for those social programs. But a recent journal editorial on Britain's workforce woes ought to give them pause. According to a new report from former Labor Health Secretary Alan Milburn, nearly a million Brits under the age of 25 are not employed, in school, or in any type of job training. Nearly half of Britain's idle youth under the age of 25 now claim to have a work-limiting disability, and they collect benefits.

0: Hi, this is Gordon Deal. Wednesday on This Morning, America's First News, the latest rhetoric from the Middle East involving the U.S., Iran, Israel, and Lebanon. Also, a recap of a busy primary election day, especially in California. Plus, how electricity is evolving from a cheap, plentiful commodity to one of the most valuable assets in the AI boom. And why younger couples keep finances separate. Wednesday on This Morning, America's First News.
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2: This is a Fox News alert. Bass advances to a runoff. I'm Sue Guzman, Fox News. California, one of six states holding primaries Tuesday. Incumbent Los Angeles Mayor Karen Bass has advanced to a November runoff after failing to capture 51% of the votes needed to win outright.
3: We have led a grassroots campaign because we want to bring change to our city, and that's what we've been doing. And that's what we're going to continue to do.
2: She could face Republican reality TV star Spencer Pratt, whose house burned in the Palisades fire. Over in the governor's race, Trump endorsed Republican Steve Hilton, held a narrow lead over two Democrats. Hilton telling supporters Tuesday night,
4: "I'm fighting for working people in California so that you can keep more of what you earn. The best way to put money in people's pockets is to take less out of it in the first place. And that's what I'll do as your governor. Your first $100,000 tax-free."
2: Hilton leading Xavier Becerra and Tom Steyer. Another primaries Democrat, Josh Turek, and GOP's Ashley Hinson will compete for a pivotal U.S. Senate seat in Iowa. They're looking to fill the seat vacated by incumbent Joni Ernst, who's retiring. The GOP considers that seat pivotal to retain a Senate majority. And President Trump has named Bill Pulte, the head of the Federal Housing Finance Agency, to be acting director of the National Intelligence, replacing Tulsi Gabbard, who resigned last month after revealing that her husband has cancer. Lawmakers, including some Republicans, like Senator John Cornyn of Texas, are questioning Pulte's qualifications, including his perceived lack of national security experience. A permanent replacement for Gabbard, however, does require Senate approval. 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
2: The United States launching new airstrikes against Iran, claiming they are in self-defense.
7: U.S. Central Command says Iran launched several ballistic missiles toward regional neighbors. However, all failed to hit their intended targets. Explaining two Iranian missiles fired at Kuwait fell short or broke apart en route, and three missiles launched at Bahrain were immediately intercepted. U.S. forces also shot down three one-way attack drones launched by Iran toward civilian mariners that were rightfully transitioning regional waters. The agency goes on to say it conducted self-defense strikes on an Iranian military ground control station on Kashim Island, noting no U.S. personnel were harmed and forces remain vigilant and ready to defend against unwarranted Iranian aggression during the ongoing ceasefire. Kristen Goodwin, Fox News.
2: Kuwait announcing Wednesday that it suspended commercial flights after an Iranian drone attack hit that country's airport, injuring several people. Acting Attorney General Todd Blanche testifying to lawmakers Tuesday about the so-called anti-weaponization fund, saying it has officially been dropped.
8: The fund was announced just a couple of weeks ago after President Trump decided to drop his $10 billion lawsuit against the IRS after an employee there leaked his tax returns. It would have given any and all American who believed that they were a victim of government weaponization a chance to at least file a financial claim. Last week, a federal judge in Virginia ruled the fund must be paused while she sorted through legal issues. On Capitol Hill, Democrats want to force votes on a measure that would outlaw the fund or a similar fund in the future. Blanche says the part of the settlement with Trump protecting the president and his family from retroactive IRS audits is not going away.
2: Fox's David Spunt. The Supreme Court

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1: Take a pause.
2: The big party for America's 250th birthday is just ahead, and that means fireworks, which can sound like a battlefield to pets, and you may have to deal with a 4th of July furry freakout, but you can do things to calm them down.
3: You might want to play with them a little bit more so that you're tiring them out, just like you do with a little kid. Wear them out.
2: Dr. Michael Bailey of the American Veterinary Medical Association.
3: Get them a new toy, because maybe playing with the new toy is enough to take their mind off of what's going on for the next half an hour or so.
2: You can also try wrapping them in a thunder shirt or drown out the fireworks with some music. And Dr. Bailey says make sure your pets are microchipped in case they run away to get away from the noise.
3: They'll be able to be found. And make sure that the contact information connected with that chip is up to date.
2: Take pause. Joel Nadeau, Fox News.
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6: Sir Carly, and I'm Gary McNamara. Where's Nate Silverman? I just saw this post here from yesterday. Like, honestly, it's going to take us several weeks to tell you who won the election? Yeah. That is failed state manure, he used the other word, and should be much more stigmatized.
7: Yep. No, that's absolutely garbage.
6: And that's a quote from somebody in the state of California.
7: And think about it. You know, the Democrats run that state. And they're the ones screaming, Trump is a threat to democracy. You can't even count your votes in one day.

0: How hard is it?
1: Yeah.
0: Every algorithm on the planet can tell you who's viewing what right now on what device and at what location. Unless they spooked it with...
1: You know, Newsom even said it. He knows they're going to get flack over it.
0: Right.
2: Yes.
1: He was like, we need the counties to count the votes as quick as possible because it hurts the credibility of elections if it keeps taking so long on election day.
0: Yeah.
1: Well, you didn't say that before. You approved all these processes.
0: Right, You
1: weren't sitting there saying we need to count ballots that come in. You weren't criticizing.
0: No.
1: We need to count ballots.
0: No.
1: If they were postmarked, if they come in past elect, you weren't
0: doing that.
1: Hopefully the Supreme Court will straighten that all out.
0: Yeah.
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1: This is a Fox News alert. I'm Ted Lindner. Los Angeles Mayor Karen Bass has advanced to a November runoff in her bid for a second term. More than a dozen candidates facing off in an all-party primary in the mayor's race. Since no candidates on track to earn more than 50% of the vote, the top two finishers move on to a runoff. Currently in second place, Republican former reality TV star Spencer Pratt. In Iowa, Republican Congressman Ashley Hinson has won her party's nomination for U.S. Senate. She talked about her opponent, State Representative Josh Turek.
2: He would mean more taxes, fewer jobs, higher prices, less certainty. He puts illegals before Americans, before Iowans, criminals before victims.
1: Turek defeated Democrat State Senator Zach Walls in the primary. In New Jersey, Justin Murphy won the Republican Party's nomination for Senate. He'll take on Democrat Cory Booker. America's listening to Fox News.

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3: Your WPG Talk Radio 95.5 AccuWeather forecast for South Jersey. Tonight, expect mainly clear skies with a low of 50. Tomorrow will bring plenty of sunshine with a high of 84. Tomorrow night, anticipate a crystal clear sky once again with a low of 50. Thursday is forecasted to be mostly sunny and very warm, reaching a high of 89. Looking ahead to Friday, it will be mostly sunny and hot with the temperature matching the record high from 1943, reaching a high of 94. I'm AccuWeather meteorologist Jason Caterina on WPG Talk Radio 95.5.
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10: We'll update you every hour on this, but, I mean, we're not going to know in all likelihood tonight. Who knows when we're going to find out. But in California for the California governor's race, Steve Hilton still leaves Javier Becerra 26.9% to 25.8%, which means there would be a runoff of those two. And Bass beating Pratt for Los Angeles mayor 36.6% to 29.5%. If it ends that way, there would be a runoff for the L.A. mayor for those two. So just to keep you updated there. Now, on the whole Plantner situation, we were talking about yesterday, because this is, I thought it would probably

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0: mayor's race. And since no candidate's on track to earn more than 50% of the vote, the top two finishers move on to a runoff this fall. Currently in second place, Republican former reality TV star Spencer Pratt. Voters in California casting ballots in the gubernatorial primary. Republican candidate Steve Hilton likes his chances as he's currently in the lead.
1: If we can just get into the primary today, then we've got a real shot at winning in November. But in order to do that, everyone has to vote. The race has got tighter in the last week. I'm confident, but we can't take it for granted.
0: President Trump endorsed Hilton, and Iowa Republican Congresswoman Ashley Hinson winning her party's nomination for U.S. Senate.
2: Full speed. No hesitation, no holding back, but it has been such an honor to visit with supporters of all 99 counties in this state. I can tell you, guess what? I have been to all of them.
0: State Representative Josh Turek won the Democrat primary. Iran firing at its neighbors, damaging an international airport.
3: Kuwait's defense ministry says several drones targeted its airport's passenger building, causing damage and injuries. Commercial flights were suspended. Meanwhile, Bahrain intercepted incoming Iranian missiles. Iran's Revolutionary Guard says they were aimed at the headquarters of the United States Navy's Fifth Fleet. This purportedly a response to the U.S. firing a missile into the engine room of an oil tanker that was trying to reach Iran despite the American blockade. Two Iranian news agencies report mediated peace negotiations have been paused, claims described by President Trump as false and erroneous. Jonathan Savage, Fox News.
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0: The 2026 Stanley Cup Final getting underway Tuesday night. Game one, Fox's Tony Genualdo.
7: The Carolina Hurricanes hosted the Vegas Golden Knights in game one of the Stanley Cup Final Tuesday. Carolina got off to a hot start, scoring the first two goals of the game, including one that came just 25 seconds in. It was back and forth after that as the game remained tied at four in the third period. But Vegas ultimately got their golden goal.
8: Hurdle into the dot. That says it's back for Hurdle. Tomas Hertl, and it's 5-4 Vegas.
7: The call on ABC, Tomas Hertl with a go-ahead goal, his fourth goal of the playoffs, as Vegas wins it 5-4 to take the first game of the series. Vegas has now won seven playoff games in a row. Tony Genualdo, Fox News.
0: The White House Correspondents Association dinner rescheduled.
9: A rescheduled WHCA dinner is set for July 24th, nearly 3 months after the annual event was abruptly ended by a shooting at a Secret Service checkpoint inside the Washington Hilton Hotel. The WHCA says it will not allow an act of violence to have the last word. In a social media post, President Trump calls the announcement a sign of strength and fortitude and says he has accepted an invitation from the association's president to speak. He says the event will be at the Waldorf Astoria, a hotel once owned by the Trump Organization. WHCA President Weijia Zhang says the rescheduled dinner will feature significantly enhanced safety measures and will be a more intimate gathering. At the White House, Jared Halpern, Fox News.
0: Two-time Grammy Award-winning R&B singer Peebo Bryson has died. His family saying in a statement that Bryson died Tuesday, days after having a stroke. Peebo Bryson was 75 years old. 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
2: 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Tonight, expect mainly clear skies with a low of 50. Tomorrow will bring plenty of sunshine with a high of 84. Tomorrow night, anticipate a crystal clear sky once again with a low of 50. Thursday is forecasted to be mostly sunny and very warm, reaching a high of 89. Looking ahead to Friday, it will be mostly sunny and hot with the temperature matching the record high from 1943, reaching a high of 94. I'm AccuWeather meteorologist Jason Caterina on WPG Talk Radio 95.5.

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1: Intensifying exchanges in the Gulf. Good morning, I'm Gordon Deal, along with Nicole Murray, on this Wednesday, June 3rd. Glad you could be with us. Here's what we have for you this hour.
2: The latest fighting between the U.S. and Iran earlier today was said to be the most intense in months, with peace talks at a stalemate.
1: As ballot counts continue in California, we'll recap what we know so far about primary races for governor and mayor of Los Angeles.
2: CBS News has fired correspondent Scott Pelley after he accused the new editor-in-chief of, quote, murdering 60 Minutes.
1: And real estate professionals forced to seek work in another line of business.
3: The market has really slowed down and has been stuck at this kind of low level of sales. For now, it's stretching into a fourth straight year. So what that means for real estate agents is there just are many, many fewer deals to be done. And so they're all fighting over a smaller pie.
1: Nicole Friedman at the Wall Street Journal on real estate agents quitting the slow housing market. Incumbent Los Angeles Mayor Karen Bass has advanced to a November runoff. The Associated Press has not yet called a second candidate to advance. California has a history of substantial vote updates after Election Day. Spencer Pratt, a Republican and former reality TV star, was second in early returns.
4: The next 5 months is I'm going to have time to build out this team to show everybody the level of Democratic supporters that I have behind me.
1: Running behind Bass and Pratt was City Council member Nithya Raman. In the open primary race for California governor, Democratic former cabinet secretary Javier Becerra has emerged as a favorite to advance to November.
5: I sued Trump more than 120 times before, and I won, and I won, and I won. And anyone who wants to come at California will have to go through me.
1: The other leading vote-getter in the governor's race was Republican TV personality Steve Hilton. In California's jungle primary, candidates of all parties appear on the same ballot. The two leading candidates advance regardless of party. In Iowa, a shocking upset in the Republican primary for governor. Republican Congressman Randy Feenstra was narrowly defeated by businessman Zach Lahn, a former GOP operative. Feenstra received the endorsement of President Trump just 4 days before yesterday's primary. Lahn will face off now with Democrat Rob Sand, the Iowa state auditor, to replace retiring Governor Kim Reynolds. Elsewhere in Iowa, Congresswoman Ashley Hinson won the Republican primary in the battle to succeed retiring GOP Senator Joni Ernst. Hinson, a former reporter and state lawmaker, had the endorsement of Ernst and President Trump. She defeated a former state lawmaker in her primary.
6: We know that no one has fought harder and persevered through more, sacrificed more, just to do the right thing for our country than our president has.
1: On the Democratic side, in the race to replace Ernst, Democratic State Representative Josh Turek was victorious. That's from Decision Desk HQ. New hostilities in the Persian Gulf today. The U.S. military says Iranian missile attacks on Bahrain, Kuwait, and other regional targets were either prevented or failed. U.S. Central Command said two Iranian missiles shot at Kuwait fell short or broke apart in flight, while several ballistic missiles aimed at regional targets failed, and three missiles targeting Bahrain were intercepted. Central Command said the U.S. military also downed Iranian drones targeting civilian ships in regional waters and U.S. forces in Kuwait, and carried out strikes on Keshem Island near the Strait of Hormuz following attempted attacks by Iran. Meanwhile, Secretary of State Marco Rubio was on Capitol Hill yesterday answering lawmakers' questions on foreign policy.
7: We are in talks, and I say talks because talks with Iran are not like talks with Switzerland, okay? They're very different. They require the use of intermediaries, unfortunately. But there is the prospect before us, which could happen today, it could happen tomorrow, it could happen next week.
1: The latest flare-up in the Gulf today, which has sent oil prices higher by about 2%, comes more than 3 months after the initial U.S. and Israeli strikes on Iran, with the conflict in a stalemate under a fragile ceasefire and the Strait of Hormuz largely closed to maritime traffic. If you've missed anything from today's show, by the way, there's an easy way to catch up. All you have to do is tell Alexa, Siri, or Google to play This Morning with Gordon Deal. 11 minutes now after the hour on This Morning, America's First News.

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0: Welcome into Wednesday. Senate Republicans are back on Capitol Hill this week with their focus set on ways to move their budget reconciliation package, which hit several hurdles before the Memorial Day break. The House, meanwhile, has been on standby while Senate leadership works out how much of the White House wish list they can salvage. Here's Savannah Berman, Senate leadership reporter at CQ Roll Call. Savannah, tell us about the $72 billion for immigration enforcement.
1: And that's something that leadership in both conferences and in both chambers feels really confident about. They feel like they could get that amount of money through for ICE and Border Patrol. But one thing that will also not be included in this package is the security upgrades that President Trump was proposing. And that kind of relates back to this 90,000 square foot White House ballroom that also generated a lot of strong pushback from several Senate Republicans. So Senate Majority Leader John Thune consistently this week has kind of gone back to the messaging that the best path of success here is to keep this bill as narrow as possible. So I think that they're really trying to shift their focus back to ICE and Border Patrol.
0: Wow. We're speaking with Savannah Berman, Senate leadership reporter at CQ Roll Call. So the strategy here for Senate Democrats is what? Or are they okay with the $72 billion as long as there's no anti-weaponization fund and, say, no White House ballroom money? Are they on board then?
1: Probably not. Most certainly not. I mean, I would be surprised if any Democrat would come forward and support this, just given the concerns that they have with ICE agents and Border Patrol agents detaining people. Obviously, some of that footage from Minnesota went viral at the beginning of this year. And if anything, there's a few kind of YOLO Republicans, if you will, that I think is more on the radar for leadership. I'm kind of thinking some people like Senator Bill Cassidy and Senator John Cornyn, whom President Donald Trump just successfully primaried out of their two competitive seats. Those would be the type of people I would have my eye on for this reconciliation process, because Republicans need 51 in order to get this thing across the finish line. And if they already start possibly dropping a couple and a few, that creates a math problem for leadership.
0: Jeez. All right, so I'll ask it a different way then. I guess, do Senate Republicans have the vote if it's just the $72 billion, no money for the White House ballroom and no anti-weaponization fund?
1: I mean, I'm not in the whip operation, so I can't say for certain, but I do think that it does make John Thune's job easier, John Barrasso's job easier, if the White House were to drop those two things. It makes their job a lot easier, but until the gavel comes down, nobody can say for certain.
0: Yeah. Changing subject slightly here, the Foreign Intelligence Surveillance Act is in the conversation here, at least for legislation this week.
1: Yeah, so obviously they have an upcoming deadline on that too. I think that might be June 12th, if I'm not mistaken. Obviously, there's been some concerns from privacy hawks about the lack of warrant regulations and provisions in just doing a clean authorization here. So that's something that we know that they will be getting into the nitty-gritty details of during this policy lunch, and hopefully they can have some sort of a compromise here coming out of it.
0: Thanks, Savannah. Savannah Berman, Senate leadership reporter at CQ Roll Call. 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

0: 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Here's Nicole Murray.
1: And now, the three big things you need to know. Number one.
2: In the race for mayor of Los Angeles, Karen Bass has advanced to a November runoff election. Bass speaking last night.
3: We have led a grassroots campaign because we want to bring change to our city, and that's what we've been doing, and that's what we're going to continue to do.
2: The Associated Press has not yet called a second candidate to advance. Spencer Pratt, a Republican and former reality star, was second in early returns.
1: Number two.
2: The U.S. military says it has conducted new self-defense strikes against Iran in response to attacks across the Middle East. And still, Secretary of State Marco Rubio said peace talks are ongoing.
4: They have agreed to negotiate aspects of their nuclear program that just a month ago, or just a year ago, they were refusing to even mention, much less enter into discussions about.
2: Meanwhile, Kuwait announced this morning it has suspended commercial flights after an Iranian drone attack heavily damaged the country's airport and caused injuries.
1: Number three.
2: Acting Attorney General Todd Blanche said the Trump administration is abandoning its $1.8 billion anti-weaponization fund after it was criticized by Republicans and threatened to sink an unrelated immigration enforcement bill.
5: We're not moving forward with the fund. You're right that there's a date that in the case in the East District of Virginia in June, but we are not moving forward with the fund.
2: President Trump said the fund would be used to compensate people who were targeted by previous administrations. Muscatine police have identified the six people killed in a series of shootings in Iowa that authorities believe stemmed from a domestic dispute involving members of the same family. Police Chief Tony Keyes during a vigil to honor the victims.
6: Let us weep together as a community, as a family, as we show love to one another.
2: The shooter has been identified as 52-year-old Ryan McFarland. Homeland Security Secretary Mark Wayne Mullen has declined to commit to following court orders that go against the Trump administration's immigration policies while being grilled by a top Democratic senator at a hearing. Subcommittee ranking member Chris Murphy.
7: At your confirmation hearing, you did promise that you would get DHS out of the headlines. We took you at your word. But nothing has really gotten better.
2: And finally, FIFA has announced a new rule for the 2026 World Cup designed to eliminate fake goalkeeper injuries for tactical timeouts. If a goalkeeper does get hurt, outfield players will be strictly prohibited from running to the bench.
0: Oh, great. Oh, FIFA, I'm so glad you addressed that, because that's really the biggest issue facing this World Cup.
2: What would you say is the biggest
0: issue? How about ticket prices?
2: Yes,
0: pathetic.
2: Yes.
0: Come on, FIFA. 22 minutes after the hour.
8: 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I've been surfing here since I was a kid. Now, seeing my grandson out on the water, it means everything to me. 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
10: This is House Call for Health. College students facing mounting pressure to be perfect could increase their risk for mental health disorders. A new study finds students became increasingly perfectionistic between 1989 and 2024, which was partly fueled by social and economic factors like rising income inequality and slowing economic growth. Researchers examining data from over 300 studies conducted over a 35-year period and involving nearly 83,000 American, Canadian, and British college students. Results showed more burdensome behaviors that stem from perfectionism have become increasingly common, including fear of failure, indecisiveness, and fear of being judged by others. The research noting those behaviors increased much faster than the motivation to set high standards and work hard to achieve them. The study appears in the journal Psychological Meteorological Bulletin. For more health news, go to foxnewshealth.com. 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I'm Lisa Brady, Fox News.
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1: Thanks for being with us. The slowest housing market in decades is stretching into its fourth year, and even real estate agents who made it this far are reaching a breaking point. What are they doing? Here's Nicole Friedman, housing reporter at the Wall Street Journal. Nicole, set the scene.
2: Yeah, so the housing market has really slowed from that kind of pandemic era boom when everybody was trying to buy a home and homes were kind of flying off the shelves. And since 2022, when mortgage rates climbed, the market has really slowed down and has been stuck at this kind of low level of sales. For now, it's stretching into a fourth straight year. So what that means for real estate agents is there just are many, many fewer deals to be done. And so they're all fighting over a smaller pie. And that means for a lot of agents, they're just struggling to make a living right now.
1: One of the people you profiled was Kim Taylor and her husband, I think in the Fort Worth, Texas area. What have they gone through? What have they done?
2: Yeah, so Kim Taylor has been a real estate agent since 2015. But in 2023, she decided to launch her own brokerage with her husband, in which she would be running the business. And they started with 7 agents. They quickly scaled up to 13 agents. But then the market really slowed, and the agents working for her just couldn't find enough work. And so most of them ended up getting part-time or full-time jobs in other industries just to stay afloat. And ultimately, this year, Kim ended up closing the brokerage, and she's still working as an agent at a different brokerage, but she's no longer running her own business because the market just couldn't sustain her business.
1: Wow. Is there a scenario in real estate sales here, at least residential ones, where you just kind of got to hold out if you can?
2: So it's a really tough call for different agents. I mean, a lot of people, even if they pull back from the industry, maybe find work elsewhere, they're still holding on to their licenses. You know, they still want to kind of have a foot in the door in case the market picks up, in case they can find an opportunity down the line. But a lot of people are, you know, no longer getting a full-time income from their work. And there's a survey from the National Association of Realtors that shows that 71% of agents said real estate was their only profession last year, and that's the lowest proportion on record. They've been asking the survey question for about 20 years. So definitely that shows that more agents are finding at least part-time, if not full-time work in another industry while they kind of wait out this slow market.
1: Wow. We're speaking with Nicole Friedman, housing reporter at the Wall Street Journal. The story is called Real Estate Agents Are Quitting the Slow Housing Market. The slow market is not the only factor here, as you said. Explain.
2: Yeah, so it's been tough for agents in a couple of different ways. So, of course, there's a slow market, but also you may remember a few years ago there was a legal settlement over real estate commissions, and it kind of changed the process for how real estate agents get paid and made it easier for buyers to negotiate fees directly with their agents. And it also has encouraged some more people to say, I can do this myself. I don't need to hire an agent. And now, especially with AI, a lot of people are saying, well, I can just turn to artificial intelligence to get advice on my local market, or how to stage my home, or how to market my home, or how to navigate as a buyer. And so we're also seeing more people kind of experimenting with buying or selling homes on their own, or with a lower, you know, kind of level of support from an agent, as opposed to the traditional kind of hiring an agent for a full service experience.
1: Thanks, Nicole. Nicole Friedman, housing reporter at the Wall Street Journal. 30 minutes now after the hour on This Morning, America's First News.

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1: I'm a little bit fired up. Just wanted to say, you know, I'm sad, I'm outraged, I'm upset.
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2: This is a Fox News alert. I'm Sue Guzman. Los Angeles Mayor Karen Bass advancing to a November runoff as she seeks a second term. She could be facing a runoff against Republican Spencer Pratt.
3: I hope she's ready, you know, because I literally could not be more excited.
2: In the California governor's race, Steve Hilton currently leading the vote count.
4: Hundreds of years, people have come to California to follow their dreams. But now they're leaving. Well, that's what we're going to turn around. We are going to make California the best place in the world to start and run a business, to start and raise a family. This is the place.
2: General election set for November 3rd. U.S. forces launching fresh self-defense strikes on Iran after thwarting new attacks. President Trump says the peace talks have been going on. 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
5: I'm Elizabeth McDonald, and this is the Fox Business Report.
6: Chipmaker Broadcom and cybersecurity company CrowdStrike among the companies reporting earnings today. We're also expecting reports from Macy's and Five Below. Wall Street ended Tuesday building on records driven by artificial intelligence momentum. All three indexes have now closed at records five sessions in a row for the first time since February 2017. The Dow closing up 229 points, S&P 500 rising 10 points, and NASDAQ gaining 7 points. Eddie Gabor of Key Advisor says his firm is taking advantage of the volatility in software stocks.
7: We'll keep buying dips in software and keep rotating. This allows investors to rotate into areas of strength, diversify, take some chips off the table off big winners, and take advantage of new trend changes. So this is a real positive for software here.
6: That's your Fox Business Report. I'm Angelo Bavaro, invested in you.
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1: Thanks for spending time with us. Welcome into Wednesday, June 3rd. Gordon Deal with Nicole Murray. Some of our top stories and headlines. New and more intense exchanges between the U.S. and Iran today in the Gulf. Democrat Javier Becerra and Republican Steve Hilton lead the California primary race for governor. The Wall Street Journal calculated the net worth of Elon Musk after his filing of the IPO for SpaceX and found that he earns around $59,000 per minute, or $3.6 million an hour. Knicks and Spurs in San Antonio for Game 1 of the NBA Finals tonight. Vegas took Game 1 of the Stanley Cup Final, and how a Nebraska man got back a lost wallet. That story in about 20 minutes. The AI boom is pushing companies across the economy from tech giants to automakers deep into the energy business. Here's Amy Harder, national energy correspondent at Axios. Amy, explain.
2: Well, as many of your listeners probably know by now, we are in the midst of a humongous boom in artificial intelligence. And right now, AI means energy and energy means AI. The AI boom runs on energy, and that's why you're seeing a boom in all of these companies, many of which most Americans may never have even heard of, that are powering not just the electricity, but things like cooling systems and diesel backup generators, things that physical infrastructure that all of our queries into the chatbots ultimately rely on.
1: Boy, and you said too, like, electricity is really having a moment here with a significant evolvement. What's happening with electricity?
2: Well, you know, data centers have historically been measured in a couple of different ways. Sometimes it was square footage, but now it's squarely gigawatts. And as a reporter, I actually try to avoid the word gigawatt and megawatt because it's wonky and most people don't understand it. But it's inevitable now to talk about it because that is literally how companies are measuring their data centers, is in gigawatts of electricity. And there is a huge boom in size, objective size, and unprecedented boom in demand for electricity for all of these massive data centers. So I saw a data center under construction in Data Center Alley in Northern Virginia. And it's really incredible to see what that is. Actually a smaller data center, and it was still massive. So the size of these things are just incomprehensible sometimes, and all of it requires electricity.
1: Explain how a company like Ford Motor might be involved in this conversation.
2: So Ford's it's such an interesting tale of shifting winds. You know, they poured a lot of money into electric vehicles, which require batteries, lithium-ion batteries, and that has tanked in response to President Trump's rollback of policies. Although I will say, as a side note, it is gaining a little bit more momentum with the Iran war. But recently, they've unveiled and rolled out an energy storage business for data centers and other industrial customers. They see what everybody else sees, which is that stocks go up when you angle your business for AI. And Ford, like so many other energy infrastructure companies, has assets that can be repurposed. And so it makes a lot of sense that that's what they're doing. It'll be interesting to see how, over in the long term, to what degree they pivot back more fully to EVs, or if this is where they see their business going.
1: We're speaking with Amy Harder, national energy correspondent at Axios. The story is called AI is Turning Energy into the Hottest Business in America. Trouble is mounting here, though, especially as you referenced before with data centers.
2: Yeah, so just in the last few months, the opposition to data centers has gone up significantly. One anecdote is this interview I did with Brian Janis, who's a well-known energy executive. He was the first hire at Microsoft and is now the co-founder of a data center developer called Cloverleaf Infrastructure. I spoke with him in February, and I wouldn't say he was dismissive of the opposition, but he made it seem like it was very much manageable. And fast forward to now, just a few months later, he says it's, quote, gotten a lot worse. And the reasons are due to a few things. Water usage at data centers. Water is something that's essential in some components to the cooling infrastructure. Electricity prices have gone up. There's a lot of reasons for that, and we can get into that. But one of the perceived impacts is the rise of data centers. And then other concerns, such as noise,

0: perceived noise is one of the concerns. And so you're seeing a lot of opposition, and data center companies are having to get really creative and flexible in convincing communities to welcome these projects.
1: Wow. Touch two as we finish up, just on kind of this new generation of startups that's developing here.
0: Oh, this is fascinating and going to be a focus of my reporting in the coming weeks. In addition to publicly traded companies like Ford and others pivoting their existing assets, the AI boom is really lifting up a whole generation of new startups that are tooling their products to cater to the data centers. And ultimately, yes, of course, this will be good for the data centers, but also hopefully it'll be good for communities and good for efforts on climate change. And hopefully this sort of capitalistic push with the data centers can give rise to new technologies that can be better for all of us in the future.
1: Thanks, Amy. Amy Harder, national energy correspondent at Axios. 20 minutes now in front of the hour on This Morning, America's First News. Coming up next, a French fry dilemma for couples who get fast food in the car.
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1: Thanks for being with us. Welcome into Wednesday. It's time now for the mic drop with this morning's Mike Gavin.
2: Good morning. Well, it seems that couples driving in cars is a hot topic on Reddit this week. We have two viral posts to talk about with that. We start in the drive-through line or shortly thereafter. A man's post has gotten attention from hungry husbands after he said that his wife eats most of her fries and half of his in the car before they even get home. Apparently fed up, he says he's about to start asking for their meals in separate bags. Hundreds of commenters had no shortage of advice, starting with the obvious: make her drive next time and eat all of her fries. One man said that his ex would eat both of their fries equally, pretending that they were just shorted on their order by the fast food place. Commenters were happy to hear that this fry thief was an ex. Some suggested buying more fries, though that could cost an arm and a leg these days. One said he should, quote, be a man about it and protect the fries by any means necessary. Others said that the least she could do is feed him fries while they drive, which is a sign of true love.
1: Oh, speaking of true love.
2: Yeah.
1: I mean, if you're a really clever guy, you might just put the French fries between your legs while you're driving.
2: Oh, I see.
1: See? Then she has to reach for the fries there. Everybody gets a good laugh.
2: So, yeah, I mean, that probably falls under the guise of the protect the fries by any means necessary. Deterrent of sorts.
1: Yeah.
2: See, I don't think that's going to stop her, though. Like you said, it may be like, ha, ha, ha.
1: Yeah.
2: But I think she's still going to go for the fries. Well,
1: at least I'm getting something out of it, I guess, is what I'm trying to say here.
2: I suppose, yeah.
1: The other approach I think I would do would be extra salt on the fries.
2: Oh, I see.
1: Because Kelly is like anti-extra salt, like from the shaker or the packets. So that would do it for me.
2: Gotcha.
1: No, she would be screaming, ah, da, da, da, and then it would be too late.
2: Yeah.
1: Now I've got my fries protected at all costs.
2: A passive-aggressive deterrent so that you don't have to have an argument about it.
1: Right.
2: She just goes, ugh, I don't like these fries. But those are just going to be your fries, I assume, that I get the extra salt. So
1: she
2: won't touch your fries.
1: Touch them. Gotcha. She won't touch them with extra salt.
2: All right, this is all good stuff.
1: Mm-hmm. Mm-hmm.
2: And one of the reasons for this fry thievery between couples is because men tend to be the driver in these situations more than women. And when the guy jumps in the passenger seat, some people can't handle it. That's the case for one man who explained on Reddit that he drives for a living over 2,000 miles a week. And when he's home, his wife does all the driving. Problem is, his old school father-in-law disapproves, making comments like, do you hold her purse? Thousands of commenters weighed in, wondering why the father-in-law was so insecure that he cared what another man was doing. Some said he or his wife should speak up. Others said he should lean into the passenger princess aesthetic and emerge from the car next time with a sparkly travel mug and a tiara.
1: Yeah, like that one.
2: Yeah.
1: I drive most of the time, I think.
2: You do?
1: Yeah.
2: I mean, I've been in this situation because I drive quite a bit. And at any chance I can get to let someone else drive, I'm going to let them drive. Because I feel like I already do too much driving.
1: The only way I get out of it is if I pregame. Like if we're going out socially for dinner, I'll slip a bourbon in before we go. And I'll say, listen, I can't. I had a drink. And Kelly will be forced to drive. That means I'm the designated guy on the way home, though.
2: Yeah, I got you.
1: So I'll dial it back during dinner.
2: Yeah, so it's just assumed that you're the driver unless the circumstance calls for something different. Yeah, see, I do that a lot as well. I will let her drive on the way there knowing that I'll have to be the one to drive home in a drinking type of situation.
1: Yeah.
2: Because, like, one drink and she's done. So, So in that type of situation, I will be the one to drive home, but she will drive there. That's how we split it up.
1: Mm. Very good. Thank you, Mike. 13 minutes now in front of the hour. 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

0: posed by rapidly accelerating technologies, AI in particular. Secretary Rubio is making a major change, creating a new State Department bureau to protect Americans from emerging threats.
1: The most important job any president has is to keep the American people safe.
0: Iran used AI-generated satellite imagery to falsely claim damage to the U.S. Navy's Fifth Fleet headquarters in Bahrain. Experts rang alarm bells that Iran may have used advanced electronic warfare to down a $220 million U.S. Navy drone over the Strait of Hormuz. The State Department spokesman says this is exactly why this new bureau is crucial.
2: Every day we see new uses of AI in a whole variety of ways.
0: The top White House cyber official says the government has avoided taking responsibility for far too long, and it is time to step up. With Fox on Tech, Jillian Turner, Fox News.
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0: From the Town Square, New Jersey, Info and Weather Network, I'm Chief Meteorologist Dan Zarrow. If you like yesterday's weather, you'll love today too. More springtime sunshine and low humidity on the way. It'll just be a smidge warmer today. We'll see lots of sunshine and dry weather. It'll be nice and warm this afternoon with a high of 79 degrees. Tonight will be clear and comfortably cool with a low of 59. Mostly sunny and a bit warmer tomorrow, high of 82, 88 degrees on Friday. Get weather 24/7 wherever you are. 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
2: Thanks for being with us. Here's a warning for those with retirement on the horizon. A new analysis says Social Security recipients will lose an average of $500 per month in benefits if the program's trust fund is depleted in less than 7 years, as predicted. For the last 16 years, the cost of Social Security's retirement program has exceeded the amount it receives from taxes collected from paychecks, forcing it to dip into its trust fund reserves to cover the shortfall. The Social Security trustees say without any changes, that retirement trust fund will be exhausted in 2032. At that point, everyone's benefits could see a 24% cut. Nationally, that's about $500 a month, which is more than what the average retired household spends on groceries each month. Nearly 70 million Americans, or about one in five people, receive Social Security. That includes retirees, surviving spouses, and dependents. 8 minutes now in front of the hour on This Morning. Once again, here's Nicole Murray.
1: And now, the three big things you need to know. Number one.
3: Los Angeles Mayor Karen Bass has advanced to a November runoff election as she fights to stay in City Hall. While the Associated Press has not yet called a second candidate to advance, Spencer Pratt, a Republican and former reality star, was second in early returns.
4: The next 5 months is I'm going to have time to build out this team to show everybody the level of Democratic supporters that I have behind me.
3: Meanwhile, Republican television commentator Steve Hilton and Democratic former cabinet secretary Javier Becerra took the early lead in the open primary race for California governor.
5: We know.
1: Number two.
3: Iowa Congressman Ashley Hinson and State Representative Josh Turek are projected to go head-to-head for a Senate seat this fall. Hinson spoke after the results.
5: We know that no one has fought harder and persevered through more, sacrificed more just to do the right thing for our country than our president has.
3: Trump-endorsed Representative Randy Feenstra has conceded to businessman Zach Lahn in Iowa's Republican primary for governor.
1: Number three.
3: President Trump says he is appointing Bill Pulte, a close ally who leads the Federal Housing Finance Agency, as acting director of national intelligence. House Minority Leader Hakeem Jeffries at the Capitol.
6: Does he have a national security background? The answer would be no. Does he have a military background? The answer would be no. Does he have a law enforcement background? The answer would be no.
3: Pulte will succeed Tulsi Gabbard. Florida has executed a death row inmate for killing his girlfriend's five-month-old daughter, a crime that happened while he was on probation for severely beating an eight-month-old baby. 53-year-old Andrew Lucard was executed by lethal injection yesterday. Peebo Bryson, a two-time Grammy-winning singer and songwriter known for Disney movie hits Beauty and the Beast and A Whole New World, has died. He was 75 years old. Family members said Bryson died yesterday after suffering a stroke on Sunday. Uber has released a list of the strangest items left in the back of their vehicles. Some of the weirdest items of the annual Lost and Found Index include a police radio, human hair, breast milk, and at number one, dentures with just two teeth.
2: You take your dentures out in an Uber?
3: I mean, if it only has two teeth, what do you need it for anyway?
2: Well, the two front teeth, that'd be pretty important.
3: Very true. That police radio could be fun.
2: Mm-hmm. 6 minutes now in front of the hour.
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7: Thanks for joining us. Most days, David Jacobson of Omaha, Nebraska is lucky to have $50 in his wallet. Last month, though, he had $500 in there, $200 from a lottery ticket, $300 from some outdoor work when he went to Charles Schwab Field, Omaha for a pair of baseball games. Between the afternoon and evening ones, the 60-year-old Jacobson told People he rode his e-bike home along a bike trail to freshen up. During that time, he lost his wallet. 3 days later, he was still searching for it when he found a note in his mailbox. It read, "I'm trying to connect with David Jacobson. Please call me." The note writer was Leo McIntosh, who had driven 15 miles from his home in Council Bluffs, Iowa, to the Omaha address in Jacobson's wallet. Jacobson ran back into his house, called and texted Jacobson, or rather McIntosh. The two connected and met the following day at a local pub to return the wallet. McIntosh says he was grateful that his actions could serve as a lesson to his three kids. For Nicole Murray and Mike Gavin, I'm Gordon Deal. 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
1: Restrictions. It's a step toward re-election. I'm Dave Anthony, Fox News.
2: Over these last 3.5 years, we have laid a foundation. And we're going to build on that foundation.
3: Karen Bass was able to clinch one of the two spots in the November runoff for L.A. mayor. Her opponent has yet to be determined. Republican Spencer Pratt and progressive Nithya Raman are battling for second place. Bass is moving forward despite criticism regarding her handling of wildfires and homelessness.
1: That's Fox's Madeline Rivera. Spencer Pratt is currently second in the voting and confident he'll advance to face Mayor Bass in November.
4: I hope she's ready, you know, because I literally could not be more excited.
1: The top two also advanced in the California race for governor. And right now, Republican Steve Hilton is in the lead as they keep counting the votes.
5: I'm here to fight for you and to help you to have that chance at following your dream, whatever it is.
1: Democrat Javier Becerra second so far. Tom Steyer, also a Democrat, is in third. In Iowa, Trump-backed Republican Congresswoman Ashley Hinson easily won a Senate primary and will face Democrat Josh Turek in November. The winner replaces retiring GOP Iowa Senator Joni Ernst. The U.S. and Iran go on the attack again. As talks remain bogged down on a deal, Iran fired missiles and drones into Kuwait, where one person was killed and Kuwait's airport was badly damaged, suspending all flights. Missiles fired at Bahrain, where there's an American Navy headquarters, were intercepted.
6: U.S. Central Command says U.S. forces also shot down 3 one-way attack drones launched by Iran towards civilian mariners that were rightfully transitioning regional waters. The agency goes on to say it conducted self-defense strikes on an Iranian military ground control station on Qasem Island, noting no U.S. personnel were harmed and forces remain vigilant and ready to defend against unwarranted Iranian aggression during the ongoing ceasefire.
1: Fox's Kristen Goodwin, the U.S. military also hit and disabled an oil tanker trying to get around the American blockade. 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
12: Good morning. It is 57 degrees, beautiful today with sunshine. I'm Christina Lang with everything you need to know. Two Atlantic City police officers are injured and a suspect is dead after a shooting near a corner store on North Florida Avenue. This happened around 3 o'clock Tuesday as the officers were serving a search warrant. Officials said one of the officers suffered life-threatening injuries. New Jersey joined 6 other states in suing the Trump administration over a deal that allowed Total Energies to cancel offshore wind projects and invest nearly $800 million in oil and gas development instead. The states argue the agreement is illegal and undermines clean energy goals, while the administration says offshore wind projects are too costly and reliant on subsidies. The lawsuit is the latest dispute over the future of offshore wind development in the U.S. Workers will begin piling up the sand at the north end of city beaches in Ocean City next month. Work is expected to begin on a $19.5 million Army Corps of Engineer beach fill project from 12th Street to Seaview Road. The contract calls for dredging, pumping, and placing more than 1.6 million cubic yards of sand to reduce the risk of storm damage. 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Meteorologist Dan Zarrow's forecast is next. 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
1: Attention, salute. I pledge allegiance to the flag of the United States of America and to the republic for which it stands, one nation, under God, indivisible, with liberty and justice for all.
2: From Harry Hurley Way and the world.

even before, I don't even want to say, even before the highest ranking people. And it just because of our relationship building, this was someone that was on the scene and called me in real time while things were going down in Atlantic City. Let me share the first public statement. So what happened was I thought I was going to wind down, and instead I worked this Atlantic City story because I couldn't stop. I had to stay with it until after 10 o'clock last night, and then I picked it right back up at 2 o'clock this morning with a follow-up that we've done where we introduce you to a police sergeant who yesterday, you know, this is why we talk all the time about how dangerous this is, how disgraceful what this state has done to their retired police officers. Florida is cleaning it up, and they're giving the COLA back to public safety. This is a case study in how dangerous this job is and how at any given moment, you know, we've been doing a lot of interviews lately how there just really aren't shootings in Atlantic City anymore. And then look. So the first public statement from the Atlantic City Police Department last night, quote, multiple officers from the Atlantic City Police Department were removed from the scene for medical treatment and transported to AtlanticCare Regional Medical Center. One officer sustained life-threatening injuries. The other officer's injuries are non-life-threatening. As the safety and well-being of our community are our top priorities, please know there is no active ongoing threat to the public, said the Atlantic City Police Department, and that's because the suspect is dead. So there is no threat because the suspect has been removed. More from the Atlantic City Police Department. As the safety and well-being of our community are our top priorities, please know there is no active or ongoing threat to the public. The scene of the incident has been secured by law enforcement, and at the time last night when we were reporting in real time, Route 40, Arctic Avenue, Atlantic Avenue, Pacific Avenue, between Brighton Avenue and Ohio Avenue, all were extremely congested, the Atlantic City Police Department confirmed. Quote, this incident is being investigated by the New Jersey Office of the Attorney General, and I cannot comment on the facts or circumstances of that investigation. The Office of the Attorney General will provide updates on the status of their investigation at an appropriate time. And that was from Atlantic City spokesman Matt Duffy, who's an excellent communicator. I reached Mayor Small minutes after the shootings. I don't even think it was minutes. He was racing to AtlanticCare Regional Medical Center City Division. And we received the following statement from Mayor Small. Quote, the fine men and women in blue of the Atlantic City Police Department put their lives on the line every day to protect our community, and I am grateful for their courage. We truly have the best police department in the world. My thoughts and prayers are with the two Atlantic City police officers who were wounded this afternoon, as well as their families and the entire Atlantic City Police Department during this difficult time. We are hopeful for their full and speedy recovery. Any additional information regarding this incident will be released by the Atlantic City Police Department or the New Jersey Office of Attorney General, said Mayor Small. Let me share something else, because if you are so inclined, and many have stepped up, you can help, because there is a GoFundMe page that's established for the police sergeant who was critically injured, and he has a beautiful young family. I mean, a number of children and his wife. And I wrote an article this morning titled, Here is the

Atlantic City, New Jersey police sergeant injured in shooting. An Atlantic City, New Jersey police officer received life-threatening injuries during yesterday's shootings where two police officers were shot. Meet Atlantic City police sergeant Christian Ivanov. And I mentioned you can help. There is a GoFundMe page established. If you go to my article, there is a direct hyperlink. You can't miss it. Right under the words, you can help. There is the link right there. As of 4:30 this morning, the total raised, and this is just in hours, was $70,811 of an $80,000 goal. The goal will be reached early today and will likely be increased because that's what typically happens due to an incredible outpouring of generosity from the community. So let me just see, because I haven't looked at this in the past more now than hour and a half. It's been about an hour and 41 minutes since I looked, and it was at 70,811. It's at 78,000. I mean, that's in, and I know because a bunch of people have texted me before we even came on, because they saw the article that we wrote and they went right to the link and they have contributed. So this is up $7,000 in just the past hour and a half. Let me read a very powerful first comment on the GoFundMe page. And this is included in my article. It says, support Sergeant Christian Ivanov and his family. On June 2nd, 2026, our friend, colleague, husband, father, and brother in blue, Sergeant Christian Ivanov of the Atlantic

past 10 p.m. last night. So for a number of hours. Christian is currently in stable but serious condition, surrounded by his family, friends, and fellow officers as he begins the fight toward recovery. I'm going to read this whole thing. To many, Christian is a highly respected SWAT sergeant with the Atlantic City Police Department, a leader who has spent his career running toward danger when others are running away from it. He is known for his courage, professionalism, and unwavering commitment to protecting others. But beyond the badge, Christian is so much more. He is a devoted husband to his wife and a loving father to three young children who are now facing an uncertain and difficult road ahead. He is a successful small business owner, a mentor, a friend, and the kind of person who is always willing to help others without hesitation. Today, Christian and his family need our help. The road to recovery will be long. As Christian focuses on healing, his family will be faced with medical expenses, travel costs, childcare needs, household expenses, and countless unforeseen challenges that come with recovering from a traumatic injury. We are asking the Atlanta County community, touched by the sacrifices made by first responders, to stand with Christian and his family during this difficult time. Christian has spent his life protecting others. Now it is our turn to support him. Thank you for your generosity, support, and prayers. Hashtag Ivanov Strong. So 78,000 of 80,000. So that's going to, now it's at 79,035. It's going to go now, and just like I promised you, it's at 79,035, not of an $80,000 goal, but a $170,000 goal. So the goal has just in real time, this minute, been increased because they're just about to go over the $80,000 goal. All right, I'm going to actually update my article to reflect that. So now instead of being 100% of goal, they're at 47% of goal. And they'll get to the 170,000. This community always comes through. And it's one of those things where, I mean, I just know the articles that we have done have had more than 50,000 unique, meaning one only, New Jersey views in the past hours. Just hours. So there are a lot of people that are engaged and that are supporting. And certainly the family needs everybody's help. And a little bit from a lot of people, as you know, can really add up quick. And we can see that it's happening. I'm looking at some of the contributions are $25. One just came in for $50. Another one for 50, another one for 10. I mean, it. You know, one for 100. Here's one, Nancy, 250. Linda, 250. Just a ton. A lot of people stepping up. Back in a moment, don't go away. Sad start to today's Hurley in the Morning program. No question about that. Notice I haven't even mentioned. Yeah, I know there were elections yesterday. Doesn't seem very important now, does it? I don't even know how I slept about 3.5 hours, I think. And honestly, I'm not complaining. I was just very affected by this and found it almost impossible to sleep. I mean, this is everything that we talk about. This is why public safety officers are not overpaid. This is why when this state had the audacity to screw them, you know, first they, when Whitman was governor, they raided their pension, which in the public sector would get you indicted. Raided their pension, stole their money, and then they froze their retirement pensions. Where we have police officers right now
This is no exaggeration.

0: nation living in poverty. Some have killed themselves because they can't take it. They can't make it. You legislators need to get your heads out of your rectums, and you need to start doing the right thing and stop doing the stupid stuff. It's an abomination. You know, why don't you go take a trip to Florida, take a Breeze Airways or Allegiant flight, and go talk to some people that know how to do their job, because you don't know how to do it. They're restoring the cost of living adjustments for all public safety. What are you doing? Nothing.
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7: So what you have are this unstable, unemployable group of people who lack a future and are being easily exploited by the left wing and the Democrat Party. And when they get arrested, you find out what they're about. They're mentally ill. They're felons. Some are sex offenders or sex abusers. That's what we found out recently about one of them. So the protest movement has become a very tiny concentration of these misfits who are easily manipulated because they have nowhere else to go. That is why you see witnesses will talk about this, and they will look at these people and they go, you can't talk to them. They're completely unbalanced. Their eyes are all over the place. They scream at you. They say that horrible stuff to a cop, like your whole family's going to die. I mean, this isn't like Selma.
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0: There's a new wave of construction in New Jersey, and it's making a huge impact across South Jersey. 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
7: Hey, thanks. Welcome back. I'm going to move on to some of the news items that we want to take this opportunity to present your way. We're going to come back, though, during the morning, and I will comment further on what happened in Atlantic City yesterday. You know, we've definitely talked about the fact that serving warrants, executing warrants, that it's a very dangerous job. And I think sometimes people think this is no big deal. Hey, you just knock on the door, right? Ring the doorbell, you know, and hand somebody some paper or something like that. It's very, very dangerous. As we sadly learned about yesterday. So please keep Atlantic City Police Department Sergeant Christian Ivanov, please keep his beautiful young family in your thoughts and prayers, because they're going to need them. They're going to need them big time. And you know, this is a program that we believe in prayer. We have, and we should do one here. We have established prayer chains that there's just no doubt in my mind that it works. Many times we've heard things like, there's no hope. There's always hope. There's just so many examples where even doctors don't have an answer for how did it happen? You know, how did this spontaneous remission happen? How was there tumors all over the place and they're gone? How could someone that they said, and I am not making a comment about this shooting when I say this. How could they, you know, say there's no way this person could come back and they've come fully back? You know, it's just too many examples that things that cannot, and you know the word miracle? A miracle is when something occurs that's otherworldly, that otherwise cannot be explained. To become a saint, there has to be two documented miracles. So miracles, and again, I am not saying that this particular officer needs a miracle. I am saying that prayer works, and certainly we know that the officer was critically, the sergeant was critically injured. So please keep the Atlantic City Police Department Sergeant Christian Ivanov and the Ivanov family in your thoughts and prayers. And when we come back, I will have comments on Decision 2026. Brief comment locally, because really there wasn't that much action. I mean, very little. I mean, the Democrats had a contested. Turns out that the guy that I voted for did win the Republican primary for the United States Senate. I understand he is an unbelievably great guy, law enforcement background, super guy. Unfortunately, has zero chance. Isn't that terrible? Terrible to say. Has zero chance in November. We'll talk a little bit about that. We'll give you an update on Egg Harbor Township. There

0: was a contested primary for two Republican nominations. Three were running. Two would win. That's resolved. And we'll talk about California. A lot to say on that, including that, believe it or not, I say these words delicately. They're going to be voting for 13 more days. They'll tell you they're not voting. Oh, the voting's over. Yeah, then what are you voting for 13 more days then? What could possibly need, other than military ballots, what could possibly take 13 days? Can you believe it? 13 days. And you wonder why people have no confidence in our elections? Hey, it's election day, and we'll let you know in 2 weeks who won. It's so broken. Our country is so broken right now, and they've done it on purpose. They make up these rules that are just unbelievable. You should have several days, like a ballot that's postmarked by yesterday should count. I have no problem with that. But it's got to be in a reasonable period of time, not 13 days. Come on. What the hell is going on?
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0: It is Harry Hurley at 31 minutes past the hour. 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Two Atlantic City police officers shot, one critically. Atlantic City Police first comments on yesterday's fatal incident and the officers who were shot, and meet the Atlantic City Police Sergeant who was critically injured. Back in a moment. Don't go away. It is the Hurley in the Morning program. Open forum.
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4: Today's forecast should sound very familiar, with a giant dome of high pressure over the Great Lakes keeping cloud cover and inclement weather away from the Northeast and South Jersey for another day. So we'll call it sunny and dry today. It'll be warm and not humid. High temperature this afternoon around 79 degrees. Another beautiful day. Tonight will be clear and comfortably cool, low of 59. And then tomorrow, I think we enter summer-like warmth with mostly sunny skies, high of 82. Even warmer and stickier Friday, partly sunny, high 88. I'm Chief Meteorologist Dan Zarrow on WPG Talk Radio 95.5.
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2: There's a new wave of construction in New Jersey, and it's making a huge impact across South Jersey. 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
4: We are back at 38 minutes past the hour. Welcome to the Hurley in the Morning program. So the California election system, I mean, must face scrutiny. When you vote, and then you get told that the vote counting process, that this is routine, that this is normal, you know, goes 2 weeks past election day. Come on. And for some reason, they say Karen Bass, she's in. Don't worry. She's in. But Spencer Pratt might not be. So they won't call him. She's at 35%. He's at 30%. And the other person, Rahman, is like 22% or something. So, but don't worry, Karen Bass, you won. If only 60% of the vote is in, why call it for anybody? Unless you're going to call it for the first two, but they don't. So I don't trust these people. Are crooked in every way. You can't, as a voter, see. I've always used the expression on this program that in our elections, national level, right down to the local level, we must have finality. Winners must win, losers must lose. Because when you don't have finality, you have uncertainty. Uncertainty breeds contempt, mistrust, and can you blame anyone? So they're really blowing it. You know, I use as an example a lot over the years with paper ballots and all kinds of crookedness going on. The election of 1960, a national election, all 50 states and territories for president of the United States, that was excruciatingly close. People forget that or don't know it in the first place. It came down to a couple of states, like 15,000 votes in a couple of states. That was it. Or Nixon would have been president. We knew that night. Actually, it was like early the next day, but barely into the next day. So you're telling me one state? We got to wait 2 weeks? It's ridiculous. And what I'm sick of is the election ends and then the Democrats know exactly how many votes they need. By the way, I just realized somebody's trying to call in. Something must have happened yesterday after I left and I didn't check the phones. Apologies. So it's just going to keep ringing. It's not going to put you on hold. But next break, I'll go into the computer, you know, phone system and make it. And we're not taking calls until the next hour. But I better do it next break, though, because we do have people. And that this is a veteran, obviously, calling in. And I don't mean veteran of military service necessarily, but a talk radio veteran. Because if you call in like 20 minutes, 30 minutes before, you got a good shot of being the first or the second caller when we go to open forum. So to those listening, if you've been calling, I haven't looked at the phone lines till just a second ago to see that they're not being placed on hold. I don't want to get technical, but we have a very good system. Someone's calling now. It's not going to, I can manually do it. All right, they're on hold now. You're on hold. Just hang out till we go to open forum. But just to tell you what goes on, if you call right now, If something happens, either a power failure or some kind of reset is done, and it rarely happens, but

0: But what happens is the system works two ways. One, if you want it to immediately put the call on hold, or you can have it that it just rings and it could be manually picked up by, say, a call screener or producer or host, whatever. So I'll get in there. Just I have to concentrate because there's about 20 different little buttons I have to push in a certain order and to get the screen up where I can then choose that you want the calls to be placed on hold. So we'll take care of that in about 2 minutes. So hang out until then. Then you could call right in by around, it'll take me till about, I'll go to break at 6:45 in less than 2 minutes. I'll get it done within a minute. So around 6:46, the phone system will place your call on hold. And I thank you for calling. 609-407-1450. When we come back after the break, I'm going to share a few more thoughts about how we really need, and President Trump is trying, but of course they took him to court again. He's trying to do something, you know, with this whole corrupt system. It's so bad. I mean, understand, we may already have had the last free and fair election we're ever going to have in this country. There's just so much cheating. It's disgraceful. All the time I tell you that we have to win by a whole lot more than Democrats have to win by. It's just, come on. I mean, just be honest about it. It's what's happening. The election ends. They know what the vote totals are. They know how much they need. And it's like, hey, wait, we'll tell you when it's over. We're just going to keep counting until we win. So really, California has what? 60% of the vote counted, maybe? Maybe? I saw 57% at around 3 o'clock this morning, but I think there has been some additional vote totals added. But 60%? And it's like 10 hours, 11 hours after the polls close? I mean, what? Come on. What are you doing? I always say you can only want it to be this bad on purpose. That's my working theory. All right, it's 45 minutes past the hour. 609-407-1450. You can call me now, and you'll be coming up right after the top of the hour break on the Hurley in the Morning program.
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0: There's a new wave of construction in New Jersey, and it's making a huge impact across South Jersey. 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
2: So just imagine you go and you vote, like you voted in Egg Harbor Township, and you voted for either Mayor Frommer, former Mayor Hodson, or Doris Dilley. And you just want to know who won. Oh, we'll let you know in 2 weeks. Now, who would possibly believe the results in 2 weeks? You have to do it immediately. Or even if there is no crookedness, you believe that there is. And oh, by the way, the two incumbents carried the day. So the question that we posed yesterday, would the Egg Harbor Township United Republican Club, would they get the job done? The answer is they did. And I'm telling you, it was a tricky one because without having that advantage of column A and all of your voters knowing who the regular endorsed Republicans are, and the fact that when they did the drawing, Doris Dilley got the first spot, I really think that was worth 10%. You know, you just have to remember. And by the way, I had a very nice voting experience yesterday. I saw some really, really nice people. Very, very good. I vote over at the Green Tree Church. Could not make it. I used to vote for years at Skullville. And then they turned the Green Tree Church into a polling place. And it's like, pinch me. I mean, literally, I could walk to vote. And as big as Egg Harbor Township is, that's saying a lot. Great experience. Great job they do over there. But if we didn't know for 2 weeks, come on. You just can't have this. We've got to fix this. I think Trump is right. I think we should go back. I hate to say it because I'm a big fan of progress, technology, and all of that. But it's just fraught with, the prospects of massive cheating, fraud. I mean, we got it done same day when it was paper ballots. I mean, you can't, now with technology, it should be instant. Literally instant. Every machine should just be, boom, here's who won. No, we'll let you know in 2 weeks because we might not like who's ahead. So we're not going to call them winners.

I heard Jeff Foxworthy say the other night, he said, I went to bed and the candidate was winning by a whole lot and I woke up and he lost. I mean, this is what's going on in this country. We got to fix it. We really do. All right, I'm going to give you a case study in if you want to keep your job, what not to do. I have not been a fan of this Scott Pelley, formerly, that's right, formerly of CBS, because to quote Mr. Spacely of Spacely Sprockets in the Jetsons cartoon, Pelley, you're fired. Here, and I'll tell you what, this Nick Bilton, I love him. Here's what happened. CBS put Barry Weiss in charge of programming. And all Barry Weiss wanted to do was to have even-handed programming. But these Trump-hating, crazy leftist kooks, they don't want anything to do with that. So they go crazy. And you don't know how many times, I don't always say it out loud, I have thought, how do these people think they can talk about their bosses like that? I would never do that. Look, if you're unhappy, leave. But these people, they think they can trash their bosses. Like that Colbert idiot that kept going on, I would have pulled him. I would have ended that show immediately. He would go on and trash CBS. This loser that was losing like $40 million a year for his no-talent, crappy show. And he would trash his bosses. Well, this Scott Pelley, he was invited to have a one-on-one meeting with the new executive producer of 60 Minutes. He declined. How do you decline, you insubordinate jackass? Then they had a staff meeting, and Pelley just went bananas at the staff meeting. So let me read you a letter that he received. See what you think of this. I meant what I said in my letter last week to the 60 Minutes team. Joining 60 Minutes is the honor of my career, and I am grateful to be working alongside the people who have contributed to the most important television journalism brand this country has ever produced. I disagree with that, but it is a good brand, or was a good brand. While I'm new to 60 Minutes, I've devoted my career to investigative journalism and storytelling. I started this job excited to collaborate and to benefit from the wisdom and experiences of the 60 Minutes veterans, with you among them. For that reason, one of the first things I did in my new role was call you to talk and invite you to dinner. It is a profound disappointment that you rejected that overture and chose ambush instead. Yesterday, you hijacked my first meeting with staff to disparage me, my qualifications, and my intentions with remarkable incivility and contempt. What a well-written letter. It gets better. I welcome a diversity of viewpoints and respectful debate among the team, but this was nothing of the sort. Yesterday's performative display of hostility enacted in front of the staff instead of in a civil, private conversation demonstrated that you have no interest in contributing to the future success of the show or approaching my new tenure with a mind open to collaboration and progress. I am here to deliver first-in-class news programming, not to make headlines about newsroom drama. I am eager to work alongside those who share this goal. Despite yesterday's misconduct, I had hoped that in sitting down with you today, we could find a path forward together. You made clear that you are not interested in such a path. Your antipathy to the future of the show has come through loud and clear, and I have heard you. I therefore write on behalf of CBS News, Inc.,

to inform you that your employment with CBS is terminated for cause, effective immediately. Enclosed is your formal termination letter. Sincerely, Nick Bilton, executive producer, CBS. I'm sorry, 60 Minutes. That's what you do. I've been just wondering, when is somebody going to have a spine? When is someone going to display a backbone and say, these little punk reporters, you can't let them say the things they've been saying, trashing your network, trashing your executives, directly trashing their immediate superiors? That is insubordination of the lowest order. And you, Pelly, like Colbert, you're fired. Maybe Jimmy Kimmel is next. Who knows? Maybe the others will learn, whoa, this thing of like trashing my company, trashing my bosses, is going to create problems. Open forum.

0: Iran situation is rapidly evolving. I'm Dave Anthony, Fox News. As President Trump just told the New York Post's Pod Force One podcast, adding it will be very good as talks continue trying to work out a deal to end the conflict. The president also says Iran's supreme leader is involved.
1: He is giving approval.
0: And he says the two of them will likely meet at some point.
1: We seem to be getting along quite well.
0: This is the U.S. and Iran skirmish again.
2: Overnight, Iran attacked both Kuwait and Bahrain with drones and missiles. We know several people were injured and significant damage was caused to Kuwait's international airport. CENTCOM released a statement saying that an additional wave of Iranian drones attempting to attack U.S. forces in Kuwait failed to impact intended targets tonight. U.S. Central Command Air Defenses successfully downed multiple drones and ensured no American personnel or assets were harmed. The Iranian attacks were in response to U.S. strikes that targeted Keshem Island in the Persian Gulf.
0: Fox's Trey Yingston, Tel Aviv. Now to California's primaries.
3: Everyone can see we're going in the wrong direction. We can offer Californians a new direction.
0: Republican Steve Hilton is in the lead in the race for governor. The votes keep being counted. Democrat Javier Becerra is in second place.
4: There are powerful forces aligned to darken our light.
0: The top two in the voting will face off in November. In Los Angeles, Mayor Karen Bass has advanced to the November election.
5: We want to bring change to our city, and that's what we've been doing. And that's what we're going to continue to do.
0: They are still counting the votes, but reality star Spencer Pratt is strongly in second place. The top two will advance.
6: I was going to be happy if I wasn't moving forward because I would have known God didn't want me to be the mayor. But now I feel very confident that I'm going to continue to work hard.
0: There were primaries in five other states, including Iowa, where Republican Ashley Hinson and Democrat Josh Turek both won. They'll face off in November. The winner replaces retiring GOP Iowa Senator Joni Ernst. 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
12: Good morning. 63 degrees, sunshine today, beautiful. I'm Christina Lang with everything you need to know. Police in Egg Harbor Township are investigating a crash involving an SUV and a motorcycle that left three people injured. Police say an SUV driven by 27-year-old Jana Nazon of Mays Landing was leaving the Harbor Square parking lot and turning onto Tilton Road when her vehicle collided with a southbound motorcycle. The rider, 42-year-old Julie Raymond of Egg Harbor Township, was ejected from the bike and taken to the hospital. Nazon and a passenger were also injured. Rescuers plan to continue searching today for a 14-year-old boy who went missing while swimming off Schellinger Avenue Beach in Wildwood on Monday. The teen disappeared after emergency responders rescued three swimmers in distress. Multiple agencies, including the United States Coast Guard and New Jersey State Police, have been searching by air and water. One swimmer was hospitalized in stable condition while two others were treated at the scene. Jersey Shore officials are hoping World Cup fans travel to South Jersey to soak up the beaches. Cape May County is launching its Shore to Score effort with billboards, social media, and print advertising aimed at encouraging soccer fans to come visit while they're in the region for games. This report is brought to you by Progressive Insurance. 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I'm Christina Lang.
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1: Thank you. It's really going to fly by because Open Forum is incredible. 609-407-1450. Phone lines are open. 609-407-1450. Then we're going to have Gary Musich. We set this up to do a debriefing to the extent we can because I think a lot of their numbers, they do a lot of great analytics and they don't have all the numbers from the air show, from Slippery Stairs, from the festival, all of it. But we're going to debrief it nonetheless with Gary Musich, President and Chief Executive Officer of Visit Atlantic City, coming up for the 8 o'clock hour, and it is the very first Wednesday of the month of June. So it will be Sean Steitler today in the 9 o'clock hour. So a lot happening here on the Hurley in the Morning program. If you were with us at the beginning, you know that I opened with an entire, almost the entire first half hour, was the entire first half hour on all of our reporting, because we're just so blessed to just have people everywhere, it seems. So literally, I mean, I was talking to someone, this is no exaggeration. I was talking to someone before one of the police officers had been placed into an ambulance. I mean, literally from the scene in real time. So we have what I believe to be appropriate, measured coverage, accurate coverage of everything that went on yesterday, starting right before 3 o'clock. And we worked that until well past 10 o'clock. And then I woke up this morning and did another piece because I wanted to help give a push. I'm not saying we did it, but we did do a piece on the sergeant that was critically injured. You can meet him. You can meet his young, beautiful family in our coverage. And I have a direct link to the GoFundMe page, which has gone up by more than $10,000 since the last time I checked, since before we signed on even. So early morning, you know, and the goal went from 80,000 that's been surpassed to now 170,000. And there's really some incredible stuff for you to read in the three pieces that we have written. If you look at the most recent one, I have links to the other two right there, and you can just stay, you know, with one piece and just navigate around. Let's do some open forum. 609-407-1450, an open phone line. Hello, welcome. You are on the air.
2: Yeah, it takes real courage to be a policeman in any metropolis nowadays, and Atlantic City is not excluded.
1: Amen.
2: Yep. I hope he recovers.
1: Absolutely.
2: And well, too.
1: Yes. Well said.
2: Yep. As many are already well aware, that Noble Crusader for Social Justice, NYC Mayor Mondami, has promised to take away private property from private landowners to give it back to the community. And this will be achieved by going after slumlords. Now, going after negligent slumlords who have let their places go to pot, no doubt, having led to the harm of residents and especially rat-infested, dilapidated high-rises, all the while collecting exorbitant amounts of rent money, is commendable on its face. However, he's being accused of targeting of especially landlords who rent out buildings that were built pre-World War II. Now, say the building is structurally sound, but maybe the landlord had to upgrade an old heating system and did so, then he should be left alone. However, Comrade Mondami has been accused of sending in building inspectors who tack on building code violation against landlords who only own one building, have the whole of their retirement invested in it. What happens to them? They're oftentimes fined into bankruptcy, and then the city steps in and takes stewardship of the building. So naysayers will cry out and say, well, you can't expect that necessary heads won't roll with all this Mayor Snow's injunction against New York City's landlords. But remember, too, that New York City was

0: it was a very hard snowfall this winter time, and he offered jobs to NYC residents to shovel that snow, provided that they showed two forms of ID and a Social Security card. However, he doesn't apply that same rule of thumb to voting requirements. And also, groups of radical Islamists stood outside of NYC synagogues, not allowing Jews to enter into worship, which violates their First Amendment right to worship, freely worship. Now, Mamdani called the Jews the instigators. And NYC's illustrious mayor, Mamdani, also gave out the personal Manhattan address of self-made billionaire and job creator Ken Griffin, which that present mayor should be held accountable for. And by, but in Mamdani's video, Tax the Rich, it featured Ken Griffin standing outside of his penthouse suite as a video backdrop, which is equivalent to giving out his personal address by targeting him like that, you know? So my point is that he shows that he isn't trustworthy in anything he puts his hand to. So how can you trust him with this? And does he go after the people that financially back him, that maybe landlords themselves? I bet you he doesn't. I don't know. But he shows that he's not trustworthy. And I got to tell you something, man. Our 10 Bill of Rights, that's what the government can't do to us. The Bill of Rights is the first 10 amendments of the Constitution plus two. So it was 12. It was ratified in 1789. And communism is antithetical to our Bill of Rights. So you can't say that you're for me. You're looking out for my benefit that we're going to push communism on us, man. That's what I want to say. Thanks.
1: Well said. Thank you, Flash. And we do have an open phone line at 609-407-1450 if you'd like to join the program. The White House Correspondents' Dinner, I don't like this dinner. I used to, but like everything else, the Democrats in the media have ruined it. But much to his credit, President Trump went this year. And then, of course, we know that the shooter attacked the dinner and it was stopped before really, I think many people in the room had not even been served their initial salad and the menu. Ooh, it was I heard someone say, oh my God, I was so looking forward to, it was a really, really good menu. So here's the deal. Friday, July 24th, the White House Correspondents Association dinner will take place in Washington, D.C., and President Trump has agreed to attend Friday, July 24th. What they haven't announced, but there's not that many places. You know, again, need a ballroom. There aren't that many places that can hold the thousands of people that go to this. You've got the Washington Press Corps. You have all the, you know, the political people. It's the place they've had it for all these years. Really is considered to be the only place that can really stage it. But they had big problems, though. They didn't really button the place down properly. And that's the Washington Hilton. So that on April 25th, you no doubt have the vivid memories that I do of that gunman storming through the checkpoint, security checkpoint, and just sprinting, you know, past the Secret Service. So they have, what I'm saying is they haven't announced the venue. And of course, you know, in the coming weeks, we'll learn, but I don't know. I'm thinking it's going to be in the same place. Sounds crazy, right? But

0: calls after the break. You will be next. Hang in there. It is the Hurley in the Morning program. Wide open forum continues. We have an open phone line, 609-407-1450. 5 p.m. tonight, actually 5:05. I will be on Newsmax yet again. And incidentally, I did not appear exactly when we were supposed to. I was connected in time for the 10:15 interview. Marco's Secretary of State, Marco Rubio, was testifying before a U.S. Senate committee, and Newsmax, and it was the right call, joined that in progress. So I believe I didn't go on for about 15 minutes later, so I know some people missed me. Somebody said, oh, I watched till about 10:30 or 10:35. I can't forget which my friend wrote me. I said, oh, you just missed. And I was all by myself. I was interviewed by a Newsmax. I was going to say Netflix. I do like Netflix. A Newsmax host by the name of Tracy. And we covered a lot. We covered New Jersey stuff, Tom Kane Jr. We covered California. I think I was on for probably 15 minutes, I think. In any event, we'll be back on tonight at 5:05, Newsmax 2. Yesterday, we were on the main Newsmax cable channel. Tonight, we'll be on Newsmax 2. You can watch that online, and we'll be on with Todd Starnes on his show tonight at 5:05. Taking your calls next at 609-407-1450.
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4: 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No way. I don't buy that for 1 minute. 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I think Democrats did this because of that main provision. And if they can convince him after their June 9th primary to back out of the race within 2 weeks, then the elders in the Democratic Party will then get to choose a replacement, a.k.a. probably I would say the front runner would be the governor of Maine, who dropped out of this campaign because she said she didn't have enough money.
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1: Welcome back at 23 minutes past the hour. It is the Hurley in the Morning program, and it's going to start to feel, I know it's not by the calendar summer yet, but it's finally going to warm up by the end of the week. I mean, it's going to be mid to upper 80s. Programming note, Friday I will be on assignment. I think it's supposed to be middle to upper 80s here. And finally, the warm weather. It was 40-some degrees yesterday morning. It's unbelievable. Never seen that in June. Would that be global cooling? 609-407-1450. You're on deck. Hang in there. You're caller number two. Welcome to the program. You're on the air. Welcome.
4: Good morning, Harry. How you doing?
1: Peter, I am well. Thank you.
4: I already sent you the question I had, but I would like to share it with your listeners about, I believe the governor should be called out to account for her role in the ICE riots, because first, her participation in the whole thing, and I believe she had a minor way of inciting the situation, and then later step back to egg them on, and then to make things worse, she pretended to play nice to the whole public in general.
1: Yeah, I totally agree with you, and I'll double down on it. Created an environment where then they can complain how bad it is and then take you to court that it must be shut down because of how bad it is. Even though all the inspections, whether it's Mark Wayne Mullen, Congressman Van Drew, New Jersey inspection officials, there's no problem with this place. The caterer that caters for MetLife Stadium caters the food. I published in an article, I wrote two articles on it yesterday about it, Peter. I should send you a copy of them. And show you the menus. They're eating better. Van Drew is right, and I made it the headline. They're actually being taken better care of than 90% of the rest of the world. Did you hear me, Peter?
4: Yes.
1: Okay, so now the goal of the Democrats is to have it shut down. So then, of course, Tom Holman, Mark Wayne Mullen said, no, we're not shutting it down. There's people in there. They have to be detained. These are criminals. And the Democrats want them freed. It is sick. So now they've taken them to court. What a surprise. And would I be shocked, Peter, would you, if a Democrat New Jersey judge that they get to handpick orders the closure of Delaney Hall? Can we say that is at least a strong possibility?
4: Well, the thing is, everybody that

0: the Democrats and the lefties are saying Trump is a Nazi, he's a racist. But, you know, just to show how stupid they are, he ordered a nuclear aircraft carrier, CVN-81, to be named the USS Doris Miller, who was the first African-American sailor to distinguish himself at Pearl Harbor and win the Navy Cross. And, geez.
1: Peter, do me a favor. I just want to, I don't mean to do this specially to you, but I don't want to do this to those who their heads might spontaneously just combust when I do this. But I believe that there is factual evidence, not an opinion here, factual evidence to back up my statement that I am not making for the first time, but I haven't made it often, but I have made it before. President Donald Trump is the greatest president for and towards African Americans since Abraham Lincoln.
0: But it's, I never said otherwise.
1: That wasn't directed to you.
0: Oh, okay. But he ordered to have this one, to have a aircraft carrier named for what this gentleman did, not only during Pearl, well, of course, what he did during Pearl Harbor, but the first African-American, especially during the 40s, especially during very severe segregationism, to be awarded the Navy Cross for his actions at Pearl Harbor. And not only that, but he saved others there also. And
1: look how many Democrat administrations had an opportunity to do the right thing there. And what a surprise, not that it's President Trump that took care of business.
0: Yeah, I can't believe that there's going to be an aircraft carrier named after Bill Clinton.
1: Well, yeah.
0: Believe it or not.
1: I believe it. You become president, and, you know, even if you're a cad, a scoundrel, you know, whatever, this is the kind of thing that happens, unfortunately. He doesn't deserve it.
0: It's sad.
1: It is sad.
0: But as always, to you and all your listeners, have a blessed day, not just today, but every day.
1: Because those are the best days.
0: You bet.
1: See you, Peter. Have a great day. I know that some heads exploded when I said it, but challenge me on it. Challenge my comment. The next caller, after that, challenge my comment that Donald Trump is the greatest American president in history towards African Americans after Abraham Lincoln. How about that? I know some think it's a shocking statement, but it's not. And I am saying that at so many different levels. Financially, and in so many ways, he gets no credit for it, but his absolute undeniable inclusionary ways gets no credit for it. And then he gets called something he's not by people who probably are what they call him. But in case your head did not spontaneously combust to the Trump deranged out there, President Donald Trump is the second greatest president for and towards African Americans in 250 years in the entire history of the United States of America. And it's a defendable comment. Just the facts. Truly defendable. We'll be back in just a few minutes. Don't go away. Your phone calls, and you will be next. Challenge me if you think I'm wrong about that, next caller, and the next caller after that. And if no one is holding now that takes umbrage with that statement, somebody call in who disagrees. And I promise you a very long, civil phone call. You can make your case. You can say, I don't know what I'm talking about. Then I'll go into the wages that happened during the first Trump administration and many other just undeniable, just dispassionate facts. And yes, they are stubborn and persistent, as they always are. When you can do

0: fact-based stuff. Very powerful.
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0: It is Harry Hurley at 31 minutes past the hour with three stories that I wish I wasn't telling you to follow on our WPG Talk Radio 95.5 app, and here's why. Two Atlantic City police officers shot, one critically. Atlantic City Police, their first comments, we have them on yesterday's fatal incident and the shootings of two police officers. And we want you to meet Atlantic City Police Sergeant, who is critically wounded from yesterday. And there's a lot for you to catch.
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3: Today's forecast should sound very familiar, with a giant dome of high pressure over the Great Lakes keeping cloud cover and inclement weather away from the Northeast and South Jersey for another day. So we'll call it sunny and dry today. It'll be warm and not humid. High temperature this afternoon around 79 degrees. Another beautiful day. Tonight will be clear and comfortably cool, low of 59. And then tomorrow, I think we enter summer-like warmth with mostly sunny skies, high of 82. Even warmer and stickier Friday, partly sunny, high 88. I'm Chief Meteorologist Dan Zarrow on WPG Talk Radio 95.5.
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3: Welcome back. We have our next two callers stacked and packed, and you will both get in before the next break. But I do need just a quick minute because I was challenged. Just so you know, those who don't know me well, I always have on my waistband my Ron Popeil Pocket Fisherman. It's made to just hook right on the waistband. And I threw it out, you know, cast my line, threw out my hook and my bait, and I caught a fish. Somebody challenged me. I saw it during the break with a comment that was digitally sent to me that I can't name. Oh, you could say he's the greatest president with African Americans since Lincoln, but you can't say one thing that he did. You're right. I can say about five. Let me just do a few of them real quick. These are incontrovertible. This is not opinion. These are facts. And I know you Trump haters, you can't stand it. But this is undeniable that President Trump has a major record of accomplishment toward African Americans. Can I start with the landmark criminal justice reform? People that he has spared that were decades in prisons, while the Democrats, who always talk about wanting to help people, but never do. I remember the one gentle lady, oh my God, she was out of her skin. She had been in jail for decades on some goofy, she had done something wrong. And then what happened was she did something very minimal, but there was the unwielding three strikes and you're out. And President Trump got her out. Let's not forget that during President Trump, there was undeniable record low African-American unemployment. You also had the significant funding increases for historically black colleges and universities. That was the First Step Act that was signed into law back in 2018. So what that does is the First Step Act was the most significant federal criminal justice reform in decades. Nonviolent offenders that were disproportionately imprisoned have been spared because of President Trump applying a Fair Sentencing Act. So let's start there. Then let me go back to the HBCU, which is the historically black colleges and universities. He moved that to the White House. He signed into law what's called the Future Act. And again, he gets no credit for this. And he gets called racist and all these other things that aren't true. He has made $255 million a year permanent to fund historically black colleges and universities. Obama didn't do that. Biden didn't do that. Bill Clinton didn't do that. George W. Bush didn't do that. And you could just go into all the economic metrics. You could go into the opportunity zones that he established with the tax cuts of 2017. You could go to Second Step Act, which was incredible. And that is for reentry and job training and employment opportunities. Now, you're right. I couldn't name one thing. Welcome to Hurley in the Morning. You're on the air.
4: Well, if you're James Clyburn, you would argue with that record.

0: low unemployment rate because James Clyburn told Neil Cavuto on Fox. I watched it live. He said that's only if you don't count the time of slavery, because during slavery there was 100% black employment.
1: Terrible comment. Terrible.
0: Is that mind blowing, Harry?
1: In today's bizarro world, it's just normal. It's Abby normal.
0: Well, let me first say it's a beautiful day in the city of Brigantine, which it is.
1: Good.
0: You rattle off a couple of my things. There was record low unemployment for blacks, women, men, and youth. And if you also...
1: Did you say youth or did you say utes?
0: What's a ute?
1: What is a ute?
0: What's a ute?
1: Said Herman Munster.
0: Excuse me.
1: Said Judge Herman Munster. Go ahead.
0: Excuse me. Oh, excuse me, Your Honor. Youth is a...
1: I'm wearing this for you. We could go all day.
0: Okay. I know. We could go for seconds. Yeah. So, during President Trump's first term, we also saw that the biggest gains in wages were among those in the bottom 25%. Okay? We also saw record black homeownership until, of course, the pandemic happened.
1: That is correct.
0: Changed everything.
1: Yes.
0: Okay?
1: For everybody.
0: Yes. If you want to contrast that to under Barack Obama, the black homeownership rate fell to the lowest rate since the 1990s. You know, it's unbelievable. During Obama, we had record food stamps, record welfare. The percentage of black homeowners who were underwater on their mortgage went up 20-fold.
1: Yeah, you know what it is, Andy? The Democrat philosophy is misery. They want you to need government. Therefore, you need them. You have to vote for me. You have to vote for us because you need us. Instead of, I want you to have opportunity. I want you to have the best job you've ever had. I want you to make the most money you've ever made. I want you to own your own home. I mean, look at the choice between unlimited opportunity and misery. Am I lying? I mean, that's the philosophy of the two parties. One is communist socialist. One is free market capitalism. And I don't think anybody, I love saying these things that twist certain people, but can't be denied. You could lie and deny it, but they are just facts that we're citing.
0: Harry, we've all heard the expression, money is power. So if money is power, then the converse is true. Lack of money is lack of power.
1: Yeah, sure.
0: And how do you have power over a group of people? The best way is to keep them poor.
1: Keep them poor, be the ones that provide their monthly check, their EBT debit card, their health care, and then you have control of them intergenerationally for life.
0: Well, let's not forget what Lyndon Johnson said when he signed all of the Great Society programs into being.
1: Just do me a favor. Yes, Don't say it.
0: No, I'm not going to say it, but I'll clean it up. He said we'll have those blacks voting for us for the next 200 years, but he used the N-word, okay? Well, you know what? It's been 62 years so far. He wasn't wrong.
1: By the way, I got to look up that number again, because you and I had a split decision on that in the past. I think he said 50 years, and you think he said 200. But nonetheless, we split hairs, because Johnson meant that this would go well into the future. So, you know, the point is not even necessary to torture. But what a terrible thing to say, and also what a terrible philosophy to govern by. Just awful.
0: Well, he was a terrible man. Government dependency is the lifeblood of the Democrat Party. I'll give you a great Tucker

0: Tucker Carlson.
1: Real coach, quick, and I got to go because I promised a second call. Got to go. Go.
0: Give me 30 seconds. Yeah. He said the more people you get addicted to government checks, the more powerful the people issuing the checks become.
1: Correct.
0: And one last thing, 15 seconds, real quick. They call Sonny Hostin called Plattner a liar, a cheater, a racist, a misogynist, an anti-Semite, basically Nazi. She's still going to support him.
1: And homophobe.
0: Isn't that all the same? Yes. Aren't those all the same things they call Trump? So here's the deal. They don't care that Trump is all those things because they'll vote. They only care if you're a Republican or Democrat. You can be all those things as long as you're a Democrat and we'll support you.
1: You got her. You got her. And Trump is not those things. It's again, it's them. And there's your proof. Good job. Take care. 609-407-1450, open phone line. Welcome to the Hurley in the Morning program. You're on the air.
2: Hey, Harry, how are you? Just giving you a quick layup. You had a word that you used when describing Trump's funding of HBCUs. You used the term permanent. I really think the listeners need to understand what you meant by permanent, that in the past, Democrats required that HBCUs come to them every election cycle to get that funding. And the one thing that I really loved that Trump did was give all that funding up front.
1: Thank you.
2: An important statement.
1: Thank you that was so value added because I said it in brevity, but you did such a good job explaining that they weren't permanent, which meant, right, you would have to beg to them. And of course, accompanying that would be your political support. They would be using these tax dollars in a very untoward way. And here President Trump said, I just want this money to always be there with no strings attached. It's just permanent. So good what you said.
2: Yes, sir. Thank you.
1: Have a good day. See ya.
2: You too.
1: Yep. Take care. 49 minutes past the hour. 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
1: Where'd that come from?
0: Where did what come from?
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0: big, beautiful deal.
1: Right.
0: To get Iran conceding no nuclear weapons.
1: Now, that was a boneheaded move. They should have never done it. And I think it hopefully serves notice to those who said that Israel is controlling Trump because he put Netanyahu in some short pants there big time.
0: Well, the results, there's a faction in the Republican Party that wouldn't mind a draft, is agreeable to tactical micro nukes, to regime change. And then there's a substantial part of the...
1: By the way, you and I disagree on the draft thing, and I think you brought that up. In fact, I know you brought that up before, and I disagreed with you then. We have record recruitment that's going on right now. There's absolutely no need to change America from an all-volunteer military. There just isn't. Some of the other stuff, I think you make some valid points. What is it about this draft that you keep bringing that up?
0: Well, with 500,000 troops, Vietnam, a fraction of the size and potency of Iran, was unachievable. And to regime change Iran, you need a draft. Or nukes. I think you have two choices.
1: Well, so, or you increase the size of your military budget and you go out and do recruitment. I don't know that you need a draft. I mean, what tells you that we wouldn't have enough people that would want to serve? What if they knew, oh my God, I'm going to have to go to Iran, I'm going to get killed? I mean, I don't see a draft. Nobody's talking about a draft. And some people got confused because when I was just after Vietnam, so I was not involved in a draft, but I was involved in that selective service requirement that when you turned 18, we went to the post office and we signed our selective service, contract or whatever you want to call it, but not a draft. Now, because the government just wants to control it and not have people have to do that anymore, it automatically is done now. And people took that like a draft is coming. It's not.
0: Oh, maybe we can do it with drones, but short of a Pearl Harbor event, people are not going to send their sons over halfway around the world to fight, and unless there's conscription.
1: I don't know. Remember in World War II, people were 16 and 17 and lied that they were 18 because they wanted to fight for their country. Never lose sight of the fact that there are a number of people in this country that know that America is worth fighting for. And I believe whatever size military we would need, we could put together without a draft being required. But I appreciate the call and appreciate your views. Gary Musich joins the program next. We have a lot to talk about. Be nice to talk after what happened yesterday, and please read my coverage. We broke the story in real time, first in the market. I believe we did it with respect and dignity and did it appropriately. We have comments from the mayor. We have comments from the police department. We have on-the-scene photos. We've got all kinds of content.

0: That helps people instead of constantly standing in their way when they want to follow their dreams.
1: Democrats Javier Becerra and Tom Steyer, they're second and third right now. The top two will face off in the November election in Los Angeles. Mayor Karen Bass came in first in her primary.
2: I have devoted my entire life to serving the city that I love, where I was born, and I'm going to continue to do that.
1: She may face reality star Spencer Pratt in November. He's now in second in the voting. A Grammy award-winning singer has died. That's one of Peebo Bryson's three top 10 hits. The other two are from Disney classic movies. He won a Grammy for that duet with Celine Dion and for A Whole New World from Aladdin. Peebo Bryson was 75, his death days after his family announced he'd suffered a stroke. 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
8: Good morning, 65 degrees, beautiful day with sunshine today. I'm Christina Lang with everything you need to know. Two Atlantic City police officers are injured and a suspect is dead after a shooting near a corner store on North Florida Avenue just blocks from Boardwalk Hall. Happened around 3 p.m. Tuesday as the officers were serving a search warrant. This morning, we're learning about one of the officers involved in the shooting. The New Jersey PBA shared a GoFundMe for Sergeant Christian Ivanov. So far, it has raised over $70,000. New Jersey joined six other states in suing the Trump administration after it paid a French company millions to not build offshore wind farms. The lawsuit said it deprives the states of much-needed power and could raise costs. The White House in March announced it would pay Total Energy's $900 million for lease purchases under the Biden administration. But the overall industry has struggled. Governor Murphy went all out on the offshore wind, yet not a single turbine was constructed. Atlantic City taking steps to clean things up. A new recycling program allows residents to put recyclable household items like electronics and yard waste on the curb for pickup during regularly scheduled trash pickup days rather than special pickup days. 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I'm Christina Lang.
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0: you know, whether it was a little breezy Saturday, but other than that, it was perfect weather. And
1: I promised you no rain, did I not?
0: You did.
1: And Friday for the broadcast, oh my God, it was magnificent.
0: It was good to see.
1: And I do want to say to those, and there are a lot of, and you had big numbers, and you'll share what you can for now. I know you're still, you know, gathering data, so you don't have everything today, but I still wanted to do the hour with Gary because there's enough to talk about. And then we'll do more when there's more data. But this I do know. And I was at both. This year's show was infinitely better than last year's show.
0: I agree.
1: And last year's show was not podunk. It was not bad. But this year, you stepped up with the military acts. I think you achieved what you intended, a perfect blend of United States military apparatus prowess, the vintage, you know, historic planes. And they're really cool. And people, including myself, have a great love for watching them perform, and then the aerobatics. I think you had it all. And what was the plane that like came to a standstill at Show Central?
0: You know,
1: that was an Air Force.
0: I think F-35. Forgive me if I'm wrong.
1: I think it was F-35C.
0: Yeah,
1: it was. I mean, you felt it vibrate in your body. It was incredible.
0: Yeah. You know, the one that, you know, you do these things and you know, again, we're kind of new to this. Second year, you get better. We did some things different. We know we'll debrief with emergency services and all these things that operationally we could improve on. We know there's things that can be improved on. We'd like to, although, you know, market some things a little bit different, start sooner, talk about things sooner. But Friday, you know, you forget Friday. We used to have a practice day. Friday was a school day. That's one of the biggest differences this year versus last year. Yeah. Kids are out of school.
1: No practice day. Full-blown show day one.
0: A little lighter attendance. So, you know, we're sitting there Saturday and looking at the crowd start to build earlier. And then you start feeling better about it. Because you're always nervous.
1: Oh,
0: is this going to work? You know, it's costly to do it.
1: Yeah. Question for you, because, you know, I'm always looking to break news. Have you decided, will there be three air shows next year?
0: Yes.
1: Love it.
0: Yeah. It's going to be the the holiday, I believe, Memorial Day is the 27th. We're going to stick to, we think it impacts the city better. So far, the early information we're getting back is everybody, like this, it looks like the city had a pretty good weekend overall, properties performance. But what I was really happy to hear is some of the businesses.
1: By the way, I think in 2027, Gary, Memorial Day is it always the fourth?
0: The last Monday.
1: It's the last Monday. So that would be, the last Monday would be a fifth Monday, which would be Monday, May 31st. But I thought it's the fourth Monday, which would make it the 24th.
0: No, it's the 31st.
1: So it's the 31st.
0: Yeah, so it's the fourth, fifth, sixth, next year.
1: All right,
0: that Friday,
1: go.
0: Saturday,
1: there
0: Sunday.
1: There you go.
0: And that's all set. You know, that's a, you know, we've already have those dates set.
1: Beautiful.
0: We're going to work with Fred Gillen again. I think they did some good things. We had the tents out there, a little small, not that small a blueprint, but those two VIP areas were sold out.
1: Hey, Viper Club and Dolphin Club, I didn't hear anybody complain. They liked their digs, right. And it was well done. Do you have an estimate for how many attendees?
0: It's just a guess, and you know, you had drones gridding out the area, so we'll have an idea. Like last year, we felt 150,000. This year, we're conservatively saying 200. That's about right, you know, because this is in a much smaller area.
1: Yeah.
0: Like historically, you'd be, because the show went up and down a larger piece of the beach. So you had a lot of people sitting on Brigantine and all the way down to Longport, and this is more consolidated, and so we'll find out. You know, that's between the promoter, ourselves, emergency services. We feel that's a close, but we'll try to be definitive about it as we collect the information.
1: I gotta say that's a number to be proud of. That's a good. That's a good amount of people.
0: You saw the pictures on the weekend after
1: Memorial Day.
0: Yeah, I mean, and that's that. To me, that's our job. Is if you're going to do these destination or leisure based events,

0: which again, this is new to visit Atlantic City in the past year or so, support Boardwalk Hall events, all these other things that what we think are now going to create a month of activity in June, right? That's what we want. We want to extend our summer. The same logic that Taste Atlantic City did for March. You know, you have a month-long event. Use the tools of that event, how it works with you. Next year, we'll try to build on it. You know, we had other things going on, and you have more things coming this month that make June an exciting month. So, you know, one of our roles as an economic development organization is to put the business where we need it most. I think this was helpful.
1: We're going to take our first break. It's Gary Musich, president of Visit Atlantic City. We're at 15 minutes past the hour. More with Gary coming up right after the break. This portion of Early in the Morning brought to us in part by AtlantiCare. 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What a difference when you can have national affiliation without ever having to leave home. 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Also in Cape May Courthouse. 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Gary, I'm going to hold the break for just a second and ask you if you've heard this breakthrough news that they were talking

0: average is 6.6 months. They now, with this new medication that targets the bad cancer cells and eliminates them and keeps them from, you know, replicating and metastasizing and all that stuff, they now have people living and living better, well, for 13 and a half months. And that is with fewer side effects than you would get from chemo, radiation, and things like that. I feel like we are starting to make a huge difference.
1: I read about it. I'm a survivor, yeah, so I stay, and I was reading about it. I have a brother-in-law battling it right now. You know, why that's so good to me is, one, you know, family history is everything. You know, support network is everything. Being an advocate for yourself is so important. Staying on top of it. You know, when these kind of breakthroughs come through, it's wonderful because they are getting better and better and better at it. But early detection is the key. And you know, I encourage everybody I talk to about it in cancer treatment, survivor support, early detection. Pay attention. You know your body. You know your family history. Pancreatic cancer is typically detected late because the symptoms don't come late. So
0: when you typically find out you have it, many times you're stage four.
1: And
0: it's just so sad.
1: So it's exciting, thrilling, actually.
0: The doctor that I heard talking about this yesterday, Gary, he said that it's now more than doubled the life expectancy with less side effects, very little side effects. There's some nausea with only some people, and I forget one other minor side effect, but nothing, you know, dramatic. And so it's amazing to have that result. He thinks this is the beginning of what will be the cure, because as you know, Gary, there were cancers that we couldn't treat. Now that they can be cured, there are other cancers that now couldn't be treated, but now can be treated. So we're making, sometimes people think that there's no progress and there's some kind of grand scheme to not cure cancer because it's such a big industry. It's proved very, very elusive and difficult to kill cancer cells without killing the good cells. And it's a challenge.
1: Very much.
0: But I love the direction. The trajectory is really good. Absolutely. Thanks for the value input there.
1: Pleasure.
0: We'll be right back with Gary. It's 19 minutes past the hour. This is the one and only Hurley in the Morning program. Whether we are broadcasting from Show Central at Park Place in the Boardwalk in the World's Playground or right here at Broadcast Center. With Gary, I'm Harry. This is Hurley in the Morning.

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4: Thank you. Welcome back. If you're just joining the program, it is Hurley in the Morning and we are having a nice interview with the president of Visit Atlantic City, my friend Gary Musich. And this is on the heels, if you will, of a very successful week. All week and certainly the end of the week. You know what we didn't mention yet is Slippery Stairs. How did that go?
5: Good. I mean, you know,
4: it's a spectacle.
5: I look at it this way. For to do something like that, if it's going to be on ESPN and affiliates as often as they say, and they were true for this year so far, it's worth every penny just to see the branding. And the other part is, you know, it looked good on the boardwalk this weekend. You know, a lot of the banners are getting filled up. Like if you look above, like Landshark had out in front of resorts had their banners fixed on the pier there. Yep. The pier at Caesars is all getting populated with messaging. Right above in front of Claridge, that was signed was empty for a while. Milk Ultra. So when you looked at a boardwalk with flags and people and, you know, it looked good. And that
4: I'll
5: we're
4: tell you
5: actually
4: what I also,
5: getting comments on it.
4: What I love that you did, Gary, and I know it's not an accident. It just flowed very, very nice. We were able to promote, you know, the air show until 3. Slippery Stairs began at 3. I mean, it's just really, you can tell you guys are catching your groove thing in being able to program this big festival atmosphere that you're creating. It's working, isn't it?
5: It is, and I just think that organizations like ours, it should be, in our industry, destination marketing organizations, business development, you know, convention development, meetings, trade shows, and events, always going to be a core of what we do. But the driving bodies and visitation is our job. And now that the leisure piece of this is so important to the future, it all is, but this is new, we have to keep building. I think it's critical that we continue to do things like this, that we think about what we're going to do in 27 and 28 right now. We're actually working on things for 27 and 28. We talked about the air show. We're going to try to get dates in for a jet team for 28. That's the next open year. We'll keep thinking about new things. We have, so the Slippery Stairs, if it's on over 100 times, like they said, you can't buy that kind of placement on ESPN and their affiliates, and that's why you do it.
4: And I want to make sure your listeners know, Gary, you didn't blink in terms of an elite, you know, air team for 2027. You had one. You couldn't do it on Memorial Day weekend. It's so important for people to know you're efforting to get it done, but it has to make sense.
5: It wouldn't be helpful.
4: No.
5: It wouldn't be helpful.
4: It would be hurtful.
5: It could be hurtful. And that's why when you look at the events for the rest of this month, which what I hope becomes continue, like remember, it's the Soar and Shore Festival. We're trying to make it a series of things. So this was the Soar and Shore, it's a mouthful, the Soar and Shore Air Show.
4: Yep.
5: That's part of this, and that's how we'll build it. Now you got the boat race coming up at the end of the month, and that's, you know, that's going to be a big event, you know, and followed by that Monday WWE in Boardwalk Hall. So the Atlantic City Sports Offshore Grand Prix is a very different thing on the 26th through the 28th than what you've seen here historically. So we want that to become an annual event. And these are the big boats. This is sanctioned by the American Powerboat Association. It's on the circuit for the championship in that field. So we have more boats right now than we thought. You hope it stays the way it is. But you know, there is again the weekend before 4th of July.
4: Perfect.
5: Filling it in with stuff. Now you got something on Monday, and what do we do in between?
4: Yeah, post Memorial Day weekend. Actually, week, and now you have pre-4th of July.
5: Really
4: good.
5: Yeah.
4: By the way, a shout-out to your team, because they are one of the hardest-working staffs anywhere in any vote.

0: location anywhere to be found. I got to see, I was there from 5:30 in the morning until about 3 in the afternoon, and I saw your team, and I know there was a whole lot before you got to the day of, you know, the first day of the air show. Your team really came through, Gary.
1: Yeah, and I'm going to give a quick shout out again, Chief Evans, Chief Sarkos, your teams, the Coast Guard, Diego, our contact with the Coast Guard, Jazz and the event people in the city. It's so much coordination.
0: You know, Jazz is one of the most fabulous people you could ever work with.
1: Amazing.
0: She is incredible.
1: It really is. And so without all of those folks and their teams, like those are just the names I'm mentioning off the top on our team, Mary Molliver and her and the services team, the marketing team, and everybody that helped. Everybody helped. You know, we have a small group of people. We couldn't do it without everybody. The coordination, you know, they helped us. We're learning. We are going to help make it even more efficient next year. We're going to debrief in the next couple of weeks and look at how we can continue to improve. But I shout out a thank you to everybody, because you can't, you know, I get to sit here, but without everybody's help, we can't do this. So
0: we, as you know, you were there for almost all my show, but we had great guests all morning long. We did an actual extended Hurley in the Morning 5-hour live edition. Only in the first 2 hours did we even take top of the hour and a 1-minute bottom of the hour news break. For the last 3 hours, we took no breaks, and we just kept building. We went from the chief of the police department to the chief of the fire department to both chiefs doing a mini segment to an hour with the mayor. And then none of this was by accident. You and Anthony, in the hour right before we turned over the radio station, WPG Talk Radio 95.5, to the Visit Atlantic City Air Show at exactly 12:01 and 30 seconds. I mean, it ran on time, on point, and we had a lot of, I thought, great content that morning together.
1: Yeah, yeah. Look, so the more we all talk about these things and stay on the same page about how to make things, how to keep getting better, you know, then we're sharing ideas and we're sharing thoughts, and you learned. Anthony was there with me, and you saw some of the things he's planning.
0: Great guy.
1: To continue to grow the convention market in Atlantic City.
0: You picked a winner right there.
1: No question. You know, and he brings in ideas from a major destination like Chicago, and, you know, their funding level and how they go about it. But the contacts, and it's a relationship business. And, you know, people don't realize how big that meetings market is in Atlantic City. You know, it's bigger than a lot of major cities. And it's an important part of, again, as gaming and other things expand, I don't like calling it backfill, but it's an occupancy opportunity in Atlantic City. Remember, the city's got like almost 2 million square feet of event space. To put that in perspective, that's one prop. That's Mandalay Bay in Vegas.
0: Amazing.
1: So we support 18,000 rooms with that. That's, you know, it's all relative to event space.
0: That is an amazing comment that you just made. Mm-hmm. That really is sobering. Mm-hmm. It puts things in exactly proper context. We'll be right back. Halftime break. A little past. It's 32 minutes past the hour. First mention. I should have mentioned this a few times this morning. At just after 12 noon today, if you're interested, go to my Facebook page, and I will be making a special announcement. Right? It's going to take me a few minutes, so I would say by 12 noon plus 5 minutes or so, check out my Facebook page, and we're going to be making what I believe will be a very positive announcement. So check that out. Back with Gary after this. It is the Hurley in the Morning program.

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1: It is Harry Hurley. 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I'll tell you about that in a moment. We also write about the Atlantic City Police Department's first comments, Mayor Small's first comments, and then a third piece on Meet Atlantic City Police Sergeant Christian Ivanov, who was critically injured yesterday. Check it all out on the app. We'll be right back. Don't go away.
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1: Today's forecast should sound very familiar, with a giant dome of high pressure over the Great Lakes keeping cloud cover and inclement weather away from the Northeast and South Jersey for another day. So we'll call it sunny and dry today. It'll be warm and not humid. High temperature this afternoon around 79 degrees. Another beautiful day. Tonight will be clear and comfortably cool, low of 59. And then tomorrow, I think we enter summer-like warmth with mostly sunny skies, high of 82. Even warmer and stickier Friday, partly sunny, high 88. I'm Chief Meteorologist Dan Zarrow on WPG Talk Radio 95.5.
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3: We're back. Exciting times in the world's playground at 39 minutes past the hour. Gary, you as the leader of Visit Atlantic City, how jazzed up are you about your job and the job that your team has before it?
4: I'm highly energized about everything we're doing right now. One, we get to try new things. You know, we're experimenting, we're being smart about it, but mostly we have data that guides us a little bit. We've been pretty good about that. So, you know, one of the biggest things we did when we really started this a year and a half ago, we put a plan in place. We created a plan, we put it in place, and we empowered the staff to execute the plan. And that's what's probably the most important part about this, because everybody wants to show how much they care, how passionate they are about success. I think we all talk to one another a lot more. I think we are all and I hate to always bring up, you know, development, North Jersey, New York casinos and all that. I think we're aligned better in how we think about things and how we talk about things. And I really, for myself personally, I'm really enjoying being back and being able to, and it's not just recent, like I'm back now 3 years, but but to be back and, you know, I remember how challenging yet how fun this work is. And now with the freedom to try some new things and get involved in new things, you see how it can work and how it can create new economics for the city.
3: A shout out to Jessica Kucinich. You guys are getting well-deserved, what I call earned media. And I watched from a distance Jessica expertly manage the lineup, NBC 10, Fox 29, just to name a few, you know, all the different things that were going on with media, TV, magazines, and other requests and passes and everything you have to do. Your team really came through, Gary.
4: So I'm going to point to an article Condé Nast just did. And I don't know if anybody's seen that. And no joke that they did on up and coming destinations, and we have the link for this, and it's such a when you see other people now, look, this is all message changing, right? We're changing the discussion, and that's really what the goal has been, right? The goal has been to change the discussion for a year and a half now, solid. We were very, very, very focused on the meeting side of business, and we, again, I always point that we do much better than people realize. Most people have no idea how much we do in that market. But to change the narrative, it takes a lot to move this big ship and get people to start talking about positive things. And now you see a lot more positive discussion. You're always going to have the negative out there, but you see way, way more positive discussion on things going on, right? Whether it's a concert, now air show, it's success. It was a lot of people. You get time to talk to the Philly news stations. More people are watching, more people are paying attention. You know, the PR gets out there, the social media impact is huge.
3: Well, you were presiding over a perception that was very, very challenging, that Atlantic City is unsafe, that Atlantic City is unclean, that Atlantic City used to have the largest midweek air show in America for 20 years, but there's no air show now. I'm speaking very rhetorically because we got it back and we got it back strong. And I left one thing out that I was thinking about that I just can't think of at the moment. Oh, and you used to have beach concerts that would draw like six figures, you know, unbelievable enthusiasm and anticipation, and people loved it. And now there's no beach concerts. That was your starting point,
4: Barry. Pretty much.
3: Okay.
4: Thanks for reminding me.
3: That's my job. And now you've got a great air show back. You have both beach concerts back and indoor concerts back, other entertainment events. I'll tell you what, that's why I said you should be very proud of your ERA era, not error, era so far, and that of your team.
4: I am. I'm very, very proud. Our team has really stepped up, and they're on their game. I'm very, very proud of them.

0: They make me look good, to be perfectly frank.
1: Terrific. Very hard work.
0: Very hard working. They step up. You know, right now this is a 6 and 7 day a week job, you know, and that's what it is. Got to be able to, you know, things happen, right?
1: Yeah.
0: Shows, events, phones ring. Fortunately, we have a great group of partners. And again, I always give the shout out to those that are helping me, you know, Eric Scheffler and the you know, they're our funder, our board, which has a, you know, the board of Visit Atlantic City has wide representation of the business, meds, eds, business community, investors, casino industry. That's really important to how we function. Jim McDonald and the team over at OVG, both in the convention center and Boardwalk Hall, we all work together on all of this stuff. And again, right down to, you brought up Jess. Jess has done a great team under Karina's leadership and their PR and communication department. Alyssa Grover, who handles all our social media, and I always get comments about how wonderful our social media is. She's everywhere. All that continues to spread the discussion. One of the things that came of this that we didn't talk about earlier was the event Friday night out at the airport that Tim Kroll and his team, we all worked together to, you know, we had 1,500 people RSVP for that.
1: Nice.
0: You know, kids were out there, food trucks, free event, 5 to 7. It was in the signature a terminal. The parking lot was right there. Kids got to talk to the pilots, see the planes up close. And, you know, that was something that we did last minute. We said, you know, it was Tim's idea. And so we called our contacts and said, can we pull this off? And it turned out at the end of the show, yeah, and the pilots liked it. And so now we got to do it again. But the point is, to what you said, we got to keep thinking about what's next. How do we keep building? What's working? Frankly, what's not? You know, LPGA was also last week.
1: That's right.
0: So this whole region was humming. And now, how do we keep building on this? I think that's the critical thinking that has to take place.
1: We will be right back. Don't go away. It's Gary Musich at 46 minutes past the hour, visiting on the Hurley in the Morning program, Sean Steitler. Good morning, Sean. Sean is making his way to Broadcast Center as we speak. I predict he's about 15 minutes away from Broadcast Center. I'm good at that. Sean, drive safe. See you here shortly. Back with Gary after this.
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4: Well, as it always does with Gary Musich, the hour always flies by. 8 minutes before the top of the hour, Sean Steitler coming up on deck. Gary, is there anything about either last week or going forward even that you haven't had an opportunity to talk about?
5: Shakira, the 25th. I'll just go through events. I'm going to go back a little bit, talk about the convention center. Anthony Molino, our VP, Joan Mooney, our executive director of sales. Jason Restitar, the GM over there. We just had one of the largest events, changed the year this year. At the convention center. We came off of that into these events now. The event we just had, I don't have permission to use their name, but it changed the year for that building. That's how good this piece of business was for the convention center.
4: Wow.
5: And if you look through, and we have to continue to work on 27, but now you have the race, and I talked about WWE on a Monday. Then you're going to follow that by Shakira. That's selling well. We're going to show the championship games, the 18th and 19th, during Beach Fest on the beach for the World Cup. That's going to occur the 18th and 19th. You have the Rufus Du Sol show on the 29th of August on the beach. That's the start of beach concerts again, one this year, hopefully more. We're working on 27 in the future. And that's a big part of our leisure campaign. Now you're also going to see, starting now, our messaging and branding and continue to move north into New York, airports, ferry systems, New Jersey Transit, where you continue to see the messaging and effort we did more in the Philly. We've been up there, but now even more. And I want to touch on why some of these work in working together. You know, our communication, I was going to start to say this earlier, that goes out through our marketing department. You can actually buy tickets through those now. When there's an event, there's links there to buy tickets. We make it a little easier, and that's how we expand your ability to buy and visit Atlantic City. That's just one little thing.
4: Jimmy Johnson, Quest for the Ring.
5: Yeah, that's coming up too. Yeah, I forgot to mention that one.
4: That's July 12th through the 18th.
5: Yep.
4: But,
5: Richest offshore fishing tournaments, a spectacle in itself. You know, again, we forgot to add that. You know, the weigh-ins and the events are public. You know, they're down at Golden Nugget. And, you know, when you look at these things going on, it all looks good. You know, and again, I go back to the comments we're getting is, hey, the boardwalk looked great over the weekend.
4: Oh, it did. I saw a few photos that you shared with me. The boardwalk looked fantastic. The Atlantic City boardwalk jammed with people. Whether it was 100 years ago on Easter Sunday or last Friday, Saturday, and Sunday at the Visit Atlantic City Air Show, the boardwalk in Atlantic City looks so spectacular when it is just jammed with people.
5: Yeah,
4: it looks
5: great. It's great.
4: And by the way, let me ask you a question from a sort of an operator's standpoint. I know the president, you know, the UFC, when you see the White House, you see the stadium they're building. So I know there's a lot of events, and the president is trying to be very, very, you know, mindful of 250th birthday. I remember the 200th birthday of our country. I was 16, you were 15, and it was just huge. I don't want to do anything controversial, but is there a lack of patriotism or a lack of something? Now, I know FIFA is going to be, I mean, it's the biggest sport in the world, even though I think it should be football, and they do call that football too, but that's huge, and most of it is in America. Some of it's in Canada, but most of it in America, some of it.

0: in New Jersey, as you know. I think there's missed opportunities from a marketing standpoint on America's 250th birthday. Do you have an opinion on that?
1: So we are talking about it in our messaging to, you know, celebrate. And that's the if you look at the new ads coming out, they are about 200. So we are doing it.
0: Good.
1: 250 years.
0: I'm glad I
1: celebrate
0: asked.
1: That. So you'll see more and more of that right now. It's all starting. You know, Corinne and her team are starting to put that all out. So you're going to see it. And again, it's summer. We're busy. We want you to add that as you're like, here's how I look at it. You're going to go, look at historic sites in Philadelphia, add an extra day or two and visit Atlantic City.
0: Yeah, exactly.
1: Celebrate the process, extend your celebration. Yeah. So that's how we're talking about it.
0: How hard is it to continue to set records, heads in beds, meetings, conventions, all these things that you and your organization Visit Atlantic City does? How hard is it to continue to raise the bar?
1: I don't know that we're setting records.
0: Didn't you set a record last year in terms of...
1: We did. New bookings.
0: So, that's what I'm saying.
1: It's hard because things change. That's why you got to keep thinking out of the box here and looking at new ways of doing things and new ideas and risk. You got to take a little risk in this. And, at the end of the day, evaluate, did it work? Yes. Do we keep going or did it not and try something new? And you know, the meeting and trade show business is so hugely competitive everywhere. And so is the event business. If you're not prepared to subsidize, support in a big way, you're out of the game. And that's just how it is. And that goes through everything now. It's not just meetings, trade shows, and events. It's you know, site fees, it's costs of use. And, and we're going to keep doing that. I don't have an answer. I like where we've got a lot of work to do. I like what we've done so far. We sit and talk about this every single week. Our sales team every single week. Okay, what's our new target? Okay, we have air expansion service as an example coming. Who's in those cities that can help and we can do business with? That's part of the plan going forward. It's how do we make the service sustainable? That is critical to me. I think historically we've made mistakes with that. Let's all of us use that service first. Then we can fill in the blanks with visitors, leisure travelers, and business travelers. That's critical. And again, that's an effort of all doing things, coming up with a way to do it and make things work, put the plan in place. So we have to just keep thinking and keep sharing and keep pulling all these business units together to work together and share ideas.
0: Gary Musich, 30-second closing comment. You hear the music. We're almost playing out of time here. Summer 2026, I think it's one of the most important summers in Atlantic City history. Are you forecasting a good summer, great summer?
1: It started off right. Let's go there.
0: Okay.
1: I'm always bullish. I'm always positive. I think it's going to be, I think there's a different discussion out there about Atlantic City. There's a lot of things going on, and that's how it starts.
0: Excellent. Gary, good to be with you.
1: My pleasure. Thanks for having me.
0: Yep, we'll do it again. It's Gary Musich. He's the president, chief executive officer of Visit Atlantic City. When we come back in just a few minutes, my very good friend, Sean Steitler, takes to the microphone. It's

0: She's the president, chief executive officer of Visit Atlantic City. When we come back in just a few minutes, my very good friend, Sean Steitler, takes to the microphone.
1: President Trump wants to meet with Iran's supreme leader.
2: I'm Dave Anthony, Fox News. Mojtaba Khamenei was wounded in the first strikes in this conflict that killed his father, Iran's previous supreme leader. And as talks continue trying to work out a deal, the president tells the New York Post's Pod Force One podcast.
3: He is giving approval. Because that's the way it is, has been for a long, long time. His father and then him, I guess it's a succession. But we seem to be getting along quite well.
2: The president also confirms he did have a tense call with Israel's prime minister over the continued Israeli attacks on Hezbollah and Lebanon, saying at some point that must stop. Hezbollah fired more rockets into Israel today. And as Fox's Trey Inkst reports from Tel Aviv, the U.S. and Iran have fought again.
4: Iran attacked Kuwait and Bahrain with missiles and drones. At least one person was killed and more than 60 wounded, in addition to significant damage caused to the international airport in Kuwait.
2: Iran also fired other missiles at Kuwait and Bahrain that were shot down, retaliating for a U.S. attack on an island in the Strait of Hormuz.
4: CENTCOM confirmed striking an Iranian military ground control station on the island and described the targeting as defensive in nature. Before that, U.S. forces also disabled an unladened oil tanker that was attempting to sail toward an Iranian port.
2: Now, they've been counting primary votes in six states. In California, Trump-backed Republican Steve Hilton is in the lead in the race for governor. Democrat Javier Becerra is in second so far.
5: There are lots of ballots left to be counted. It appears that we are on track to advance to November.
2: The top two will face off in that election. That's the same in Los Angeles, where Mayor Karen Bass finished first in her primary. Spencer Pratt, a reality TV star, is second in the voting so far and confident.
6: I hope she's ready, you know, because I literally could not be more excited.
2: In Iowa, Republican Congresswoman Ashley Hinson and Democrat Josh Turek won Senate primaries. The winner will replace retiring GOP Senator Joni Ernst. 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
12: Good morning, 68 degrees, beautiful with sunshine today. I'm Christina Lang with everything you need to know. Rescuers plan to continue searching today for a 14-year-old boy who went missing while swimming off the Challenger Avenue beach in Wildwood on Monday. The teen disappeared after emergency responders rescued three swimmers in distress. Multiple agencies, including the United States Coast Guard and the New Jersey State Police, have been searching by air and water. One swimmer was hospitalized in stable condition, while two others were treated at the scene. Police in Egg Harbor Township investigating a crash involving an SUV and a motorcycle that left three people injured. Police say an SUV driven by 27-year-old Jenna Nazan of Mays Landing was leaving the Harbor Square parking lot and turning onto Tilton Road when her vehicle collided with a southbound motorcycle. The rider, 42-year-old Julie Raymond of Egg Harbor Township, was ejected from the bike and taken to the hospital. Nazan and a passenger were also injured. Jersey Shore officials hoping World Cup fans travel to South Jersey to soak up the beaches. Cape May County is launching its Shore to Score effort with billboards, social media, and print advertising aimed at encouraging soccer fans to come visit while they're in the region for the games. 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

0: Forecast should sound very familiar, with a giant dome of high pressure over the Great Lakes keeping cloud cover and inclement weather away from the Northeast and South Jersey for another day. So we'll call it sunny and dry today. It'll be warm and not humid. High temperature this afternoon around 79 degrees. Another beautiful day. Tonight will be clear and comfortably cool, low of 59. And then tomorrow, I think we enter summer-like warmth with mostly sunny skies, high of 82. Even warmer and stickier Friday, partly sunny, high 88. I'm Chief Meteorologist Dan Zarro on WPG Talk Radio 95.5.
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2: Thank you. Welcome back. 7 minutes past the hour. First Wednesday of the month. 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Brand new week. 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How is my friend?
3: Doing good.
2: Yeah. You're looking good.
3: Thank you.
2: Almost summer.
3: Yeah, almost summer. I cannot wait.
2: You know, it was crazy early this week. I'm out and about at, you know, what hour of the morning I'm out, and it was 42 degrees. I mean, in June.
3: I know. Well, my wife was literally saying the same thing to me.
2: It's insane.
3: I think yesterday morning, she's like, I don't know, is this normal for June? Like, it's 40 something in the morning. Like,
2: Carrie, why? Never in the course of human events.
3: Yeah.
2: It's crazy.
3: Yeah. Yeah. I want to, it's like winter. It's like just digging its claws. It won't let go. Like, winter, it's over. I'm sorry, we're over you.
2: We're in a polar vortex.
3: Yeah.
2: But here's what is going to happen, though. By the end of the week, which is tomorrow and Friday, it's going to be in the 80s. It's probably going to be in the mid-80s. And I know parts of New Jersey will be upper 80s.
3: Yeah.
2: So summer is coming.
3: Thank God. Winter has been like that awkward friend at a party that, like, the party's over and they just don't get the hint to leave. You're like, listen, man, it's time. You know, it's we're going to bed now. You know what I mean? It's like, you got to get out of the house. And winter's like, yeah, what's up, man? I'm still here. You know?
2: We have two ducks counting on us, and this is going to make sense when I tell the quick story. We have two ducks counting on us right now and their new babies that will be coming very, very soon, because we leave our cover. I purposely stayed away from getting that trampoline style pool cover that has the springs, and all that. Two things I will say about that is, with those, you'll open up with a green pool because the sun gets through that. If you use the old fashioned cover, you don't. You can open with actually a crystal clear pool.
3: Oh, wow.
2: Yeah, if you close it right. I always have an expression. How do you open? How you close is how you open.
3: Hmm.
2: And you can appreciate that from a business standpoint. If you close it sloppy and you don't close it with the proper closing kit, you're going to have, algae, and you're going to have, green.
3: Yeah, swamp.
2: Yeah, almost black water. So we haven't opened. What I'm saying is, we haven't opened our pool. Two reasons. The ducks, because we want them to have the babies, because they eat ducks. People feed ducks bread and crack corn and stuff like that. It's terrible for them. Everything they need. Margie set up everything up in our backyard, and I came through with the pool aspect from my days as a certified pool operator, because I knew if you let the water collect, that the algae is the perfect food for ducks.
3: Huh.
2: Did you know that?
3: I did not.
2: See, it's an educational program.
3: Yeah.
2: On Steitler.
3: Yeah.
2: And East Coast Roofing. So they dive bomb and they're eating. It's a cornucopia buffet.
3: Wow.
2: For, Donald and Daisy that are in our backyard. So as soon as they leave, then we'll open it up. But I haven't been motivated to open it. 42 degrees at night.
3: And they have a nest in the backyard?
2: They never nest. We've had two ducks visit us for the last 30 years. We think these are family members, but you don't know for sure. One male, one female, although last year was freaky. One day I went out and there were two male ducks and one female.
3: Huh.
2: I was

0: what's going on?
1: Yeah, yeah, yeah.
0: So it was, you know, either a thruple,
1: yeah,
0: you know, or I don't know what's going on. But so we let them just have their home. They eat. They come in the morning, and then they come in the afternoon. And then sometimes they just sit on the pool, like on the coping on the side. And so we wait until they're done, then we open it.
1: That's cool.
0: But the algae is the best food for the ducks, not bread, which is very bad for them, or the cracked corn.
1: Huh.
0: So there you have it. East Coast Roofing, Siding, and Windows, what's news?
1: What's the news? I mean, it's now spring.
0: Yeah.
1: I mean, I'm
0: almost summer.
1: Yeah, exactly. I mean, we have officially like had to raise prices, right? It's been something we've talked about for a long time, and it's going to be one of those years.
0: Warning.
1: I gave fair warning. Yeah. I mean, I think everything went up like 10% across the board, which is about the minimum I could raise it, because we haven't raised it. We've been absorbing price increases. There's been some small price increases that have come over the last couple of years, right? Every spring price goes up, but it hasn't been significant enough, and we've absorbed the last several of them since I've been back. Actually, it's the first time I've had to raise prices since 2023. And so, but again, it was a pretty large jump because it's absorbed a lot of them. But this year we've already had like three, and then they're still announcing more. And so that's kind of the theme of this year because of, you know, the amount of gas price that goes up. And again, that's just, you know, siding's not necessarily oil based, right? But all the trucks on the road that ship it from all the different locations and things like that, I mean, that's significantly raises prices. Obviously shingles are, and that's why shingles have gone up so much this year already. But if we might have to adjust it one more time, you know what I mean? Maybe, I don't know, in a couple months or whenever. But that's something we've definitely been talking about for a while, and it's finally did happen. You know, it takes a while to go in. We have like what's called standardized pricing, right? So we go to someone's house, we don't just magically make up a number for a customer, right? So we have a really sophisticated program. We take pictures of their home. It creates a three-dimensional model. It puts all the dimensions and measurements into a program, and that program figures out the price based off those dimensions and measurements. So we have like an exact line item for each different part and component. And then so basically we take the pictures, we document it, and then the person that comes out to the home, he can't really change the price. So it doesn't matter if we get to your house and you're wearing a Rolex and you have a Lexus in your driveway, we're not charging you more money. You're not charging you more money if you're on an island or if you're on the inland or wherever, right? It's not based off of, you know, your status. It's based off the squares, and if the job's in Cape May or the job's all the way up in, you know, by 195, you know, in like the very north of Ocean County. It's all the same kind of pricing. And so it takes a while to go in there and adjust every single one of those prices. So that's kind of why we sometimes hold off as long as we can. But it finally did happen. And so, but, you know, I mean, there's financing in place still. We still have great terms with our financing lenders and things. You know, 12 months, 0%, or as low as 7.99 for as long as like 15 years. And those are all obviously, you know, secured loans. And then basically on top of that as well, is that there's never any prepayment penalties. So when someone's like, oh, well, you know, your 180-month loan, or which is 15 years, some people may not want to pay a roof for that long, but they don't have to, right? It's like, I always tell people this, if you go for the 15-month loan, right, your minimum monthly commitment is going to be the lowest possible amount, right? You can always double that up if you want to, but that one month where maybe a lot of other things happen, right, where it seems like the car broke down, the dishwasher had break, you know what I mean, now you got this roof bill, you know, you're talking about maybe it was only $100 a month, right, or something like that month.
0: Very,
1: right?
0: Maybe manageable.
1: You put $400 every single month you can, and then that one month something goes wrong, hey, because you're on a 15-year loan, but by doubling it up or tripling up those payments, you're paying that off in, you know, if you triple payments on a 15-year loan, you don't pay that off in 5 years, you probably pay that off in like 3 or something like that.
0: That is, Sean, that is so important. The beauty of your financing is that there's no prepayment penalty. You can make payments towards principal.
1: Yeah.
0: You can pay more. I love the way that you, and I work with them, I love the way that your company works, your financing company, in that regard. And it makes it manageable because, you know, most people, not just listening to this program, but just most people in general, don't have tens of thousands of dollars to put out all at once. It's a scary proposition. But if you need a new roof, or you want new siding, or you want new windows could be a need buy too, but they could also be a want buy, you can do it very manageably.
1: Yeah, you can.
0: And it works.
1: Yeah, guys, that's the key to financing, right? You know what I mean? It's like, hey, it's there for the people that

0: want it or need it. They don't even need it. Again, I mean, even if you have the money, right? I mean, taking advantage of a 6 months 0% or a 12 months 0% and going and putting that money in a 6 month CD, right? You
1: know what I mean? And like, people can wait for their tax return and then put more down.
0: Exactly.
1: When that happens, and like you said, if you have just a pinch 1 month, pay the minimum, you know, and you're on time, it's no worry. And it really is, you know, whether it's Green Sky or whoever Sean is working with, you know, at any particular time, just they're terrific to work with. And you've been very successful in people's homes, getting them approved right in their own living room.
0: Yeah, yeah, exactly. It's typically a 5 minute application process, right? We scan a driver's license, ask a couple questions. You know what I mean? And then we typically get approvals back right away.
1: After the break, Sean, let's talk about if somebody calls today.

0: once and leave it. They're great.
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4: 21 minutes past the hour. Sean Steitler is here. It's East Coast Roofing, Siding, and Windows. 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How's scheduling going?
5: Yeah, it's going pretty well. I mean, so basically what happened, if you called the office right now, we would collect your basic information, right? We want to start a customer file for you, so we need like your name, your address, you know, email address, things like that. And then what we would do is we would take the information of what you're looking to get done. We would go and connect with one of our exterior consultants. That exterior consultant would then call that homeowner back, right? So we like to connect the person who's going to go out to the home right with the homeowner before they kind of show up. This way, he can get a better understanding of exactly what you're looking to get. He'll make sure they collect the right samples and things like that. They're coming out to your house. On top of that, too, because we try to have the most wide range of availability, we feel it's best when we can connect the consultant directly to the homeowner. Because then they can compare schedules, right? Like, we'll work, weekends, we'll do evenings, we'll do early mornings. But it also bases off that person's schedule. So it's hard for us to go and say, okay, that person is going to be at that house at 7 a.m. or they're going to work on Friday at 8 o'clock when, I don't know, maybe his son has a thing at school and he wants to be there, right? And so we try to be as convenient as possible to our employees as well as with the homeowners themselves. And so basically, within a short amount of time, that homeowner is going to receive a call from the exterior consultant. They're going to talk and they're going to schedule a time to meet up. That consultant's going to go to the home, meet with the homeowner, get up on the roof. It's a roof thing. We're not just going to do it all by the ground and stuff like that, by satellite. We actually get up on the roof. We take pictures. We go inside the attic. If it's siding, we'll obviously walk around the house, take some photos there as well, go over samples, and then basically give that homeowner, while we're there, different options to go with, and then whatever option they choose, we'll be able to give them an exact price for those options, as well as all the different terms like financing, if it's cash, credit card, or check, and then make sure they see samples and even a three-dimensional model of what it would look like when it's finished. If they decide they want to go with the project, they can do that at that time, or like I said, we'll leave them with a contract in writing that they can get back to us at their convenience. And then let's say they do decide to move forward, then we'll order all the materials, obviously go through the process there. If it's windows, we'll go out and do a second measure. The guy that installs the windows will be the one that goes out there and measures all the windows and doors, make sure, because everything is measured to an eighth of an inch and manufactured to that specification, so it's made perfectly for your home. And so that could take some time. So I would say, speaking of direct time frames, from the time someone signs a contract and gives a deposit for a roof, most roofing material is in stock, and I would say between a week and a half and 3 weeks, that job is done, installed and wrapped up. And most roofs are installed in one day. Maybe some exceptions out there. Siding right now is probably closer to 7 to 10 weeks out. Not a lot of siding is in stock. And on top of that, right now, we've just been inundated with siding jobs over the last, since spring hit. It was a rough winter, almost no one called to anything. And then spring, we've had a lot. And, an average siding job takes about a week to sometimes up to 3 weeks to install, depending on the size of the home and the complexity, if they want stone, if they want cedar impressions, if we're doing all the trim work and all the gutter work and all of that. It's

0: multiple different crews and different scheduling involved and all that. So that can take some time. Windows, I would say, are probably closer to 5 to 7 weeks. Once we go out there and remeasure the windows a second time, like I said, the consultant will measure it for the pricing, but then the window installer will go out there and measure again. We typically try to get those windows ordered within about a week and a half from the time they sign the contract. It takes about 3 weeks for them to get manufactured, and once they're in, you know, then we schedule it with a homeowner, and typically, you know, that takes place within about a week or two from when they're in, from the time we're out there installing the windows. And so, and we typically install between, I would say, 8 to 12 windows a day, maybe two doors a day, 2 to 3 doors a day, depending on the type of door. Obviously, a double door with two side lights and a transom will take a lot longer than a single entry door with no other additional features and things. So, and obviously, you know, with Provia, one of the greatest things about this is that you can customize any window, any door, any way you like. We've been able, you know, even stained glass and different colors of the glass you can pick. I mean, there's some really, really unique options. But the best thing is they have this app that the homeowner can pick whatever they want at the time of the appointment, and it gives them an exact price, no matter how customizable they make it. So that's been a huge feature for us over the years, being able to give a homeowner kind of exactly what they want and seeing what that would look like. I would say that's about the time frames. Roofing, you know, two to three weeks. Siding anywhere between, I would say, like 6 at the earliest, but probably closer right now to like between 8 and 10. And then windows probably between like 5 and 8 is what I would say.
1: You know, I was talking to someone the other day and your name came up. Your ears could have been burning. And I mentioned how we are in remarkable times. I don't know how long this has been the case. You would be better at answering this one side of my dilemma, how you could call someone that's in the business of providing a service and they don't get back to you, they don't show, or you have an appointment and it's a no-show, no-call. I guess exceptionalism is hard to find these days, or even the basics, because I think showing up is not difficult, is it?
0: It shouldn't be.
1: I mean, if you make an appointment with someone, and by the way, and you've done this rarely, but you've done it because things happen. If for some reason you can't be there, you're running late, who knows, there's a traffic jam, you're going to be this amount of time late, you always call.
0: Yeah.
1: And you say, you know, I'm so sorry, but I'm about 30 minutes out or an hour out. Is that okay? Because you're respectful.
0: Yeah, of their time.
1: Their time, our time. But I mean, Captain Obvious reporting for duty to say that finding excellence in service is like a scavenger hunt anymore.
0: It can be. Yeah, I was actually, I don't do most of the estimates, obviously, for typical residential jobs. We have a team for that. But any of the multifamily work we do, commercial work we do, I typically handle all that myself. And so I was actually out at a multifamily home in Cape May Monday morning. It was like an 8 o'clock appointment or 8:30. And I show up at the time I said I was going to be there. And, you know, I met with a couple of the board members, and they were all like, well, this is going really well so far. You actually showed up. You know what I mean? Like, because everyone else they called either didn't show up, didn't get back to them, or showed up late, or just showed up at their own time frame. And so it's surprising. I mean, down there, I think, in Cape May County, it's like Cape Maybe, right? Maybe they show up, maybe they don't.
1: Because if you don't show up, that to me means you can't be good. You should.
0: At least they're organized. I mean, I can say, like, listen, has it happened where maybe we called and set an appointment and somehow it got deleted in the system and it gotten forgotten about? Like, yeah. I mean, out of like hundreds or thousands of people we see in a year, does it happen once in a blue moon? It can happen that maybe our system went down, or we were in the middle of putting in the appointment and the phone rang and then somehow it never got back and never clicked the button, or I don't know. I mean, there's, you would do it technology, sometimes you have glitches that come along with it. But for the most part, a lot of people just don't show up. I don't know what their scheduling is or what their philosophy is. And obviously, it's been around for forever because it was bad enough.
1: Could it be
0: that 40 years ago, yeah, that my dad started East Coast Roofing and Siding, his tagline that he started with was, if you call, I'll show up.
1: I know, because they weren't doing it then either.
0: No, they weren't doing it then either.
1: And he, as you know, he started with a pocketful
0: change
1: and
0: a prayer. Yeah.
1: You know, so I just am amazed at that. So to me, if you don't show, you're disqualified.
0: Yeah.

0: because you can't be good. You can't be like, oh my God, you know, although I will admit, we're human, we're failed, we're flawed.
1: Yeah.
0: So if it was just, oh my God, I don't know what happened, I always forgive like a, you know, a mix-up.
1: Yeah, I would say give someone a second shot.
0: Yes.
1: But I would say mark it in your book. Yeah. You know what I mean? Like, yeah. When you're going through everything else.
0: Because as you know, there, and you want all decision makers to be there, people may have taken off work.
1: Exactly.
0: To be at this appointment.
1: Yeah. Yeah. Or they're going in later. They came. Exactly. So respecting their time is a really important aspect of what we do here.
0: It's happened again on your show. It's flying by. It's already halftime.
1: Wow.
0: So we'll take the break. We'll come back strong. Much more. I want to give Sean an opportunity to talk about the, I'll call it Project 250.
1: Yeah.
0: A lot going
1: Project
0: on.
1: Project Honor. Yeah, we got a lot going on.
0: We'll be right back again to schedule an appointment for roofing, siding, windows, doors, gutters, or gutter guards. So they do basically everything exterior with the exception of railings. They do it all. And they do it all very, very well. And I can speak as a client to say that they're not a roofing company that just ad hocs, you know, oh yeah, we'll throw some windows in and we're not good at it. The thing, and I think it's worth talking about, Sean, when we come back, you wouldn't do a service, you wouldn't do a product halfway. If you weren't expert at the installation of doors, you wouldn't do doors. If you were not expert at the installation and fabrication of windows, you wouldn't do windows. So I want everyone that's listening to know, it's not like, hey, they're really, really great at putting your new roof up, but they also do these other things sort of like, you know, part-time, and they're not very good at it. It's not true. Every single element of, I'll call it their portfolio, their business structure, they do at the very, very highest level. And we've done them all, so we can speak from it firsthand. Back with Sean in just a few minutes. It is the one and only Hurley in the Morning program.
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3: He drives. We help here too. We also want to help abroad to people that are also less fortunate.

0: It mentioned siding. We did siding, and of course, we replaced every single window in the home, and it was done in less than 2 days. Sean, the thing that I love is it's no joke. I mean, I can't say I know your company as well as someone who works at your company, but for someone who does not work for the company, I have experience with everything you do.
1: Yeah. Yeah, you do.
0: And I like that.
1: Yeah, yeah, exactly.
0: Because I can speak to it firsthand.
1: And it does help.
0: Yeah, oh, big time. Yeah. And I know what it's like. Well, people say, you did it. You know, what do those windows mean to you? I said, well, how about this? How about I can keep the thermostat much lower in the winter because, you know, if you have air gaps all over the place with these older, builder-grade, decades-old windows, then you're jacking up the heat to make it comfortable.
1: Yeah.
0: Whereas with no air gaps, it's no problem. I mean, we keep it in the 60s because you can. I could never keep it in the 60s with the builder grade windows. We would be freezing.
1: No, and honestly, even if you did check up the heat, some of these old windows, yeah, depending on how high you put it, there's going to be areas where it's just cold. And you're just cold all winter long, especially when you get a winter that doesn't want to leave like this one we're having right now. I was just going to say something about windows, something like that.
0: Well, I will say this, because sometimes
1: thought went out the window. So
0: but I got a thought for it, and I think you can take it from here. I think some people think that putting new windows in your home is an unwielding, relentless, difficult project that will be just so difficult to live through, and that's the furthest thing from the truth.
1: No, yeah,
0: there's
1: really
0: nothing
1: not
0: to it.
1: Yeah, I mean, we take the window out, we put the new window in. We're not going there one day and removing all the windows in the home, right? And then come out the next day, you know, putting some trash bags in there, so nothing comes in. We're going to have that window removed and installed. You know, we're putting drop cloths in the house. We're keeping things as neat and clean as possible. We do everything we can to make this as, because this is the project. This is the one project, windows and doors. We're inside your home. Everything else, you don't even need to be home when we're there. We can do your roof. We can do your siding. You can be at work.
0: Yep.
1: It's fine, right?
0: Sean,
1: a window job, you're home. And it, or at least we're in your house, whether you decide not to be there that day or not. Most people are going to want to be home when people are there. But it can be very intrusive.
0: Yeah.
1: But, I mean, we really don't get complaints from customers about that because of the process that we follow and how do it. And we want to make sure it's correctly and clean. But that's taken, again, we've been around a long time.
0: You perfect these
1: things. Yeah, we've perfect these things, right? You make a mistake and you pivot.
0: Got to hold you only because we have a hard break. We had a glitch earlier, so I had to make up a break. So we're going to go right to break. I promise we have a nice closing segment with Sean when we come back right after this. Don't go away. This is the Hurley in the Morning program.
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5: We're back. It is exactly 10 o'clock. Welcome back to the Hurley in the Morning program. 6 minutes to Brian Kilmeade. A reminder at about 12.05 p.m., so 5 minutes past 12 noon, take a peek. It might take me a couple of minutes after that, but take a peek at my Facebook page because I'm going to be putting up a little announcement only on my Facebook page, and we'll talk about it tomorrow. Sean? I know. So good. I thought I had your mic on, but I didn't. But Sean said, "I'm intrigued."
6: Yeah.
5: Closing minutes.
6: Closing minutes. The show went by so fast as it does. You know what I mean?
5: Love it.
6: Yeah. So just a couple of reminders. Obviously, we talked about Project Honor. We're doing that right now. And, you know, encourage people to follow the story. Obviously, and send in applications if you know someone that fits, right? We're looking for current military personnel, someone that's serving currently, or a veteran, so someone that served in the past, or a survivor of a veteran, whether that's a widow or a widower of a veteran that served. All three of them are eligible. You go on our website, look for the Project Honor tab, fill out an application.
5: How many of 25 do you know right now that you're doing?
6: I think 10.
5: Okay.
6: You know what I mean?
5: You're on your way.
6: Yeah. We obviously finished one. It took a long time to get that because that solar issue.
5: Yeah.
6: And then we have five others already chosen that we're coordinating right now, connecting with them. And then we have another seven in backup, but that's not chosen until 4th of July. So we still have time to get applications in there that may or may not take priority over those ones. But most likely, I think there's about 10 to 15 of them that are at the top of the pile that are really, really good. You know what I mean?
5: How gratifying. I mean, you know, what I love about what you do, you never make it about you. You don't make it about Carrie, you know, anything like that. But if I could beg your indulgence, it must be very gratifying that you're in a position where you can give back to your various communities like this. And really, honestly, I'm just being honest. I mean, I know people have maybe done one here and there, but you've done two every year for a lot of years. Now, in honor of America's 250th birthday, you're doing this extraordinary 25. It must be gratifying. To help people like that.
6: I agree. It is. I mean, we were there with the family when they were getting the roof replaced. I mean, it is helpful. You know, it feels good. It's not why we do it, to feel good.
5: Right.
6: You know what I mean? Like,
5: but it does.
6: But I think that same with the employees. Like, I love how well our team has gotten around these projects. You know what I mean? Like, they feel, and they should feel a part of it, because without our team, we wouldn't have a company.
5: I mean, you are giving them a multiple five-figure blessing. That's just a fact. And I imagine that tears are involved.
6: Oh, a lot of them.
5: When this happens.
6: Yeah. On both sides.
5: Yeah.
6: Yeah, a lot of the case. I mean, reading the applications, it's very hard not to cry.
5: You want

0: to pick them all, right?
1: You really do want to pick them all.
0: Yeah.
1: You know what I mean? Yeah. So it's, but again, we really enjoy doing it. I'm more so, what hits me the most is at the time when the Lord told me to give away 25 free roofs, we were in the worst time in East Coast history. I had just taken over from my father. He just passed away. The previous regime, but my father had cancer, and I stepped away from the company for about a year and a half before I came back. And then the previous president and CEO, you know, I'd done some things that I would say just didn't line up well with, you know, my beliefs and ethics. So that's why we had separated. And then obviously come back, and there were some real significant financial burdens that the company had that we were put in this position. And I just had faith. I remember father coming to me and saying, "Hey, Sean, this is where we're at in the company. Will you come back and help me?" Yeah, he couldn't. He was really in bad shape from the cancer and all that. And he's like, "Will you help me take it?" I prayed about it. And the Lord said, "If you go, I'll go with you." And I just said, "Okay, Lord, in faith, I'm going to go. And I know that you're going to," I mean, it was impossible. Anyone looked at it and said, "Sean, you're crazy. Don't go back. Like, it's dead. You can't revive it. It's not going to happen." And I came back, and I just trusted the Lord with every single decision we made and did everything the right way. It was like, listen, I mean, got to install the jobs, got to do this. I don't care where the money's coming from. This person trusted us with their deposit. We're installing it. We'll figure it out. You know what I mean? Like, that's the right thing to do. Whatever the right thing to do is, that's what we're doing, no matter the cost. And I still don't get it. Our staff still doesn't get it. My staff accountant, Ashley, it was like, we still look at the numbers back then and think, there's no way. Like, it was all God's math, right?
0: Yeah, and in human terms, it was unrecoverable.
1: Unrecoverable. And somehow we got, and then it was like in the middle of this, we were still significantly in a bad spot. And someone's like, "Hey, you know, America's birthday is coming up in a couple of years, 250. You going to do anything special?" And I'm like, "Yeah, okay." Like, I'm just trying to survive right now. But I was like, "You know what? That's a good idea. Let me give away a roof or two. That sounds like a good idea. Maybe we'll give away one roof on 4th of July. And I really felt the Lord say, "No, I want you to give away 25. And I'm thinking, like, I'm not even paying myself. I didn't pay myself for 15 months. You know what I mean? I went without an income. And so, like, to give away 25 roofs, like, okay, Lord. And then,
0: You had chickens that lay eggs.
1: Good thing we had chickens that lay eggs. Thank God, right? Yeah, that was a big plus. But, you know, it took us I got there September 2023, and by December 2024, the company was in a significant, healthy position. Not so where we're getting with 25 roofs, but still, you know, very, very good. We were out of the weeds. And then obviously to be where we're at now. But I would say my biggest thing is that to know that then, and then to see it, like, that, I don't know how to put it into words, but when you just take those leaps of faith, knowing that that doesn't make any sense, there's no way out of it, no math, no human, you know, input, and to see the Lord's hand work, to me, that's the greatest blessing of all that, because it gives me more faith to do the next large challenge that comes our way. You know what I mean?
0: I like an expression that is called, "All things are possible."
1: Yeah, exactly. And when you live it, it comes, has a new meaning.
0: Yeah.
1: You know what I mean?
0: And you were staring at the abyss. You were staring at the impossible.
1: Impossible.
0: And you made it.
1: Yeah.
0: It's such a good story. 609-646-1444. Trust my good friends, the Stitlers, Sean and Carrie. And
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3: 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We put great stuff on there. Everybody's talking about it. I want you to be a part of it, so check it out every day. WFDF is a new station we have, a brand new affiliate, AM 910 to Detroit. We can't wait for everyone in Detroit to hear the show. We are now at June 1st. It was our 16th year on the air, so that's fantastic. This hour, Ian O'Connor is going to break down not only the World Cup that's finally upon us, 1 week away, he's also going to break down one of the most intriguing NBA finals matchups in a long time. Knicks back, trying to win their first title in 53 years, taking on the San Antonio Spurs with the most exciting player, I think, since Shaq entered the league. Senator Rick Scott's also standing by. There could be a new Republican governor in Florida. We'll talk about that, as well as important legislation to finally fund the DHS. Hopefully we'll get past this week. But first, let's get to the big three.
4: Number three.
5: If we were hiding him behind the scenes, why did we ask the Trump team for the debate?
6: But does he believe to this day that he would have defeated Donald Trump?

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9: During an appearance Tuesday before the Senate Foreign Relations Committee, Secretary of State Marco Rubio discussed the continuing situation in Iran and why it was so important for the United States to take action to stop Iranian ambition.
10: They were going to build for themselves so many missiles, so many drones, so many conventional weapons, including a navy, that at that point there's nothing you could do about it.
9: The secretary said the buildup was aiming to shield the Iranian nuclear program from any outside interference in order to reach this specific goal.
10: You will not be able to do anything about it. They were seeking that point of immunity.
9: And while Rubio admits nothing is guaranteed when it comes to dealing with the Iranians and securing a peace deal, he adds that the baseline has changed.
10: If it doesn't work out, then obviously we still have a problem with respect to their nuclear ambitions. But what they won't have is the conventional shield to hide behind any longer.
9: Kevin Uretsky, Fox News.

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3: 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I'll grab my tablet.

0: hoping that saying a Purple Heart winner should be dead, and just mocked him. And it goes on and on and on. But yet, your Senate colleagues, Democratic Senate colleagues, are sticking by him. Why?
1: I mean, that's who they are now. I mean, think about it. They're sticking by a guy like that. They're sticking by the candidate up in Michigan that's clearly anti-Semitic. Their campaign with Hassan Piker, who wants me murdered, went to Cuba to support the Cuban regime, and was every capitalist murdered. So this is what the election is going to be about this November. Do you want the radical Democrats? There's not a non-radical Democrat anymore. I mean, they all support these anti-Semitism, anti-Israel, open borders, support criminals destroying our families. That's who they support today. And so that's why I think this November, as long as our candidates run good races, we will win.
0: I guess the best chance to flip would be Mike Rogers. And you used to do this. You would control the committee there. Mike Rogers over in Michigan. John Sununu over in New Hampshire, perhaps. Susan Collins to hold. But Ossoff thought to be the most vulnerable. Do you still think he's vulnerable in Georgia?
1: Absolutely. So I campaigned on Monday with Rick Jackson, who's running for governor down there. If Rick can win, he's going to create a lot of energy for the governor's race, which will give us energy for the Senate race. So I think we got good candidates in the Senate race. So one of those two will be our Republican candidate. Both can win. But I think the fact that if Rick is our candidate, he will bring the Republican votes in. If a Republican governor wins, Republican senators win.
0: We got 20 seconds left. Are you going to support Byron Donalds for governor?
1: Absolutely. I think Byron's working hard, and he's going to be a wonderful governor.
0: Okay, and we'll see what's going to happen on the other side. Since your time, Florida's become a red state. Are you convinced?
1: Oh, absolutely. When I got elected in 2010, there were 560,000 more D's. Now I think it's 1.5 million more R's.
0: I know, and more are coming, believe me. I'm in New York, and everyone's packing up as we speak. Thanks so much, Senator Rick Scott. Appreciate it. Brian Kilmeade Show. Back with Ian O'Connor next as we preview the big Knicks-Spurs series and talk a little World Cup.
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3: News. I'm CJ Pop. The U.S. and Iran have gone on the attack again, and talks to end the conflict continue. On the New York Post Pod Force One podcast, the president saying Iran's leader is directly involved in talks about the war. Plus,
4: would you like to meet him or meet any of the Iranians in person?
5: I've never thought of it, actually. It's a very good question. I'll think of it. Yeah, I'd like to meet him. I'd like to meet everybody. I'd like to meet him. We probably will meet at some point, depending on how it all works out.
3: Republican Steve Hilton and Democrat Javier Becerra take the lead in California's governor's race. It'll be settled in November general election. Hilton moments ago on Fox TV LA, blaming his opponent.
6: It's his party and it's him. It's the Democrat political machine that's been running California and that's given us the highest cost of living in the country, the highest unemployment rate in the country.
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7: More than $70,000 has been raised so far for one of two police officers shot in Atlantic City yesterday afternoon. The GoFundMe page identified one of the officers as Christian Ivanov. He and another officer were shot while serving a search warrant in the area of North Florida and Arctic Avenues. The suspect was fatally shot. Police say one of the officers sustained life-threatening injuries, while the other officer's injuries are non-life-threatening. Primary election day is in the books. Yesterday, voters chose Zach Mulock as a Democratic nominee for New Jersey's 2nd Congressional District. He'll face off against Republican incumbent Jeff Van Drew in the general election. Mulock, the mayor of Cape May since 2021, emerged from a 4-person Democratic field. Mayor Curtis Corson easily winning the Republican

0: Republican primary for Upper Township Committee, according to the Cape May County Herald. New Jersey is filing a lawsuit in connection with the ICE Detention Center in Newark that has been in the spotlight. Attorney General Jennifer Davenport says this lawsuit requests the court grant the state full access to the facility for health inspectors. Davenport says there's concerns about inhumane conditions for the detainees inside. The Department of Homeland Security denies those allegations. Federal Donuts Chicken will celebrate the grand opening of its first Jersey Shore location Friday at Hard Rock Hotel and Casino in Atlantic City. The Philadelphia-based chain is marking the opening on National Donut Day. In sports, the Phillies host the Padres tonight. In the WPG Talk Radio 95.5 newsroom, I'm Scott Pringle.
1: I'm Elizabeth McDonald, and this is the Fox Business Report.
2: Stocks open mostly lower, though investors are looking at a better-than-expected reading on the job market, some upbeat earnings, but also higher crude oil prices as traders monitor developments in the Iran conflict. Payroll processing company ADP says there were 122,000 new jobs created by private employers in May. Chipmaker Marvell Technology shares up another 9.5% after NVIDIA CEO Jensen Huang said this week Marvell's stock market value could reach $1 trillion. Palo Alto Networks shares down 5%, even though the cybersecurity company reported an upbeat quarter. Macy's earnings topped expectations. The iconic retailer is seeing signs that its turnaround plan is working. Macy's shares are up 1%. That's your Fox Business Report. I'm Jenny Cosola. Invested in you.
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4: 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This afternoon will bring plenty of sunshine with a high temperature of 86. Tonight, expect a crystal clear sky with a low of 48. Tomorrow will be mostly sunny and hot, reaching a high of 90. As we head into Friday, anticipate more sunshine and hot weather, with the temperature soaring to a record-breaking high of 97, surpassing the previous record of 94 set in 1943. I'm AccuWeather meteorologist Joe Lundberg on WPG Talk Radio 95.5.

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5: I've talked to many, many former Biden aides that were around at the time, and they feel that a lot of this book is an attempt to really rewrite history in a more complimentary light than maybe the Bidens, than maybe the reality is.
6: Right, you think? Alex Thompson talking about Jill Biden's ridiculous tour where she, this is the craziest thing. Did you hear the story, Allison, that she got up in the morning at around 5 o'clock to prepare for grammar school, and she didn't even, she just thought that Kamala Harris won the election. And then she put on the TV and realized Joe Biden, that Donald Trump won, and I ran upstairs and said, Joe, why didn't you tell me? And she goes, yeah, she lost. There's not a syllable in that sentence. Do you think for a second the current first lady wouldn't stay up and understand that Donald Trump won the election?
7: And does she not have a phone like everyone else in this country that you see the alerts nonstop?
6: Right. They go, oh, I don't know who's going to be the next president. My fifth graders have to learn vowels tomorrow. Which, by the way, does she really need to teach? I have to get, tomorrow is the election day to find out who's going to replace my husband coming up, but I got a big day with my fifth graders. Come on.
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0: the negotiating table.
1: But hopefully we'll lead to the point where Iran will give up its enrichment ambitions, will turn over the highly enriched uranium, will stop sponsoring terrorism around the world.
0: But as the talks continue, a flare-up of fighting, the U.S. stopped an oil tanker going to Iran and bombed Iranian targets. Iran retaliated, firing missiles and drones at Bahrain, and some hit Kuwait.
2: At least one person was killed and 63 others were injured. Damage from that barrage of drones and missiles forced officials to close down one of the airport's terminals, but have since reopened.
0: Fox's Jeff Paul in Dubai. And back to the hearing. Before Rubio spoke, Democratic Congressman Gregory Meeks was critical.
3: The Iranian regime still has its missiles, its drones, its proxies, and its nuclear material.
0: And with the Strait of Hormuz still mostly closed,
3: those who have defended and enabled this war share direct responsibility for the economic pain American families are bearing as a result.
0: Now, oil prices are up slightly today, but gas is down 3 more pennies. It's now 30 cents below the Iran conflict price spike last month. Energy Secretary Chris Wright tells Fox,
4: prices will come back down. In the long run, they'll be even lower.
0: They keep counting the ballots in California.
5: There are powerful forces aligned to darken our light.
0: That's Democrat Javier Becerra, who's currently second in the voting in the primary for governor. Republican Steve Hilton's in the lead and may face Becerra head-to-head November. Hilton tells Fox 11 in L.A.
6: It's his party and it's him. It's the Democrat political machine that's been running California and that's given us the highest cost of living in the country, the highest unemployment rate in the country.
0: There were primaries in 6 states. 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
8: Bill Cain doesn't buy Jill Biden's claim that she thought President Biden had a stroke during his debate with President Trump.
10: If she truly believed that he was having a stroke, she would have sought medical attention. This is a lie. It's a flat-out lie. Every bit of it is a lie. She didn't have that legitimate concern for her husband because she had seen this before. Yeah. She has seen it since. Every word coming out of her mouth is an absolute lie. We saw it. Now, it varies. The shuffle walk. We'd seen him do the shuffle walk. The stammer. The trailing off sentences. These were things that we had seen. I will agree. That might have been the worst we'd ever seen that night. That could have been the worst version of Joe, but we had seen elements of that version along the way. And the only reason that we haven't seen those versions since is he's been virtually out of the spotlight since. So what she is doing is lying.
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0: There's a I stopped there when I head west.
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0: Drive through Brown. Yeah.
1: All right.
0: Congratulations.
1: We got a home station for you. Carl Rove, thanks so much. Go get him. Back in a moment.
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2: The Democrat Party is a very evil institution that invites within its ranks very evil people. 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I don't think it ever did, but it certainly does not. 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
3: I'm Therese Crowley. California counting may take a week, but Republican Steve Hilton in a primary horse race for governor with Democrat Javier Becerra and Republican Spencer Pratt nipping at the heels of L.A. Mayor Karen Bass for the runoff.
4: I'm going to prove to everybody this is for real, and I'm ready to run the city.
3: President Trump's pick for Iowa governor Randy Feenstra edged out in the GOP primary by Zach Lahn, who aligned with the MAHA movement. The president tells the New York Post he'd like to meet the new Ayatollah after the wounded disfigured son of the dead Ayatollah joined peace talks. And Senator Ted Cruz in a hearing on the bill regulating how college sports are monetized.
5: We could lose dozens of historic football and basketball programs, not to mention tens of thousands of Olympic sports at colleges dependent on the revenue from football and basketball.
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0: 2nd Congressional District. He'll face off against Republican incumbent Jeff Van Drew in the general election. Mulock, the mayor of Cape May since 2021, emerged from a four-person Democratic field. Mayor Curtis Corson easily winning the Republican primary for Upper Township Committee, according to the Cape May County Herald. New Jersey is filing a lawsuit in connection with the ICE Detention Center in Newark that has been in the spotlight. Attorney General Jennifer Davenport says this lawsuit requests the court grant the state full access to the facility for health inspectors. Davenport says there's concerns about inhumane conditions for the detainees inside. The Department of Homeland Security denies those allegations. Federal Donuts Chicken will celebrate the grand opening of its first Jersey Shore location Friday at Hard Rock Hotel and Casino in Atlantic City. The Philadelphia-based chain is marking the opening on National Donut Day. In sports, the Phillies host the Padres tonight. In the WPG Talk Radio 95.5 newsroom, I'm Scott Pringle.
1: I'm Susan Lee, and this is the Fox Business Report.
2: Service sector businesses, everything from hairdressers to hotels, were busier last month. The ISM reading for the month was 54.5, stronger than April, and it topped forecasts. However, prices rose in the month. Payroll processing company ADP's report on job growth by private employers for May was stronger than forecast. There were 122,000 new jobs created in May. The monthly employment report is released on Friday. Bitcoin has slipped under the $67,000 mark. Macy's shares have turned lower after opening higher. The iconic retailer is reporting an upbeat quarter. And Medtronic, which makes pacemakers and other medical devices, made a larger profit in its quarter. The stock's up 3%. That's your Fox Business Report. I'm Jenny Coselda. Invested in you.
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0: in a little while. But that was Chris Murphy, surprisingly, somewhat asking a question that would actually move the story forward, as opposed to just saying Donald Trump is losing this war. Martha McCallum joins us now, anchor of the story that begins at 3 o'clock today. So, Martha, we're really in a holding pattern, 8 weeks in now to a ceasefire, longer than the actual engagement. And last night, there was a lot of fire back and forth. Mm-hmm. They're trying to get to us. We can't. So when they can't get to us, they go after one of the Gulf states, and they hurt 63 hurt in Kuwait at the airport, and it shut down.
1: Yeah, I mean, it's very... I think it's a stretch to call this a continuing ceasefire at this point. We have a lot of kinetic action that's happening. The hit on the tanker and then these retaliatory hits that we saw in Bahrain overnight. I think Iran, from the beginning, everyone was surprised that Iran lashed out against these Gulf states, right? Their neighbors. Why are they going after the Gulf states? They say they're going after U.S. bases in those places, but they're hitting, you know, civilians.
0: Airports, yeah.
1: In the Kuwait airport. Can you imagine if you were in Newark airport this morning and it got bombed?
0: Yeah.
1: I mean, this is a huge deal. I think they're trying to calculate how to drag this out. They like this ceasefire arrangement at this point because it allows them to continue to try to lock down the strait. The longer they have this ceasefire in place, the longer their ability to kind of bake into the system in the strait that you go through us. And there's an app now to help you get through the strait if you're a tanker ship and you want to basically apply to Iran, and this is how much it's going to cost, this is when you're going to go through, this is your time. The longer we allow that to go on, the more normalized it becomes. And I think that's a big part of what they're trying to do here. And I think they continue to hit the Gulf states. They want the Gulf states, I think, now to turn on the United States to say, you know what, this is too much. We can't deal with this. Why did you start this whole thing? I think we have to continue to look at the big picture. This is a 47-year regime that has attacked Americans over and over again. If someone doesn't put an end to their bully domination in the region, it will go on like this forever.
0: So I was talking to a higher up person, and not the president, but talking to someone very close to the president last night. He said the blockade is working and working extremely well. Iran's trying anything and everything to break through. They're extremely frustrated. It's not. And when they don't get through, like last night, that's what causes them to hit out at the Gulf states. They think in 2 months, Iran has to come to the table, but the president doesn't feel like he has 2 months. But right now, he's worried about $6 a gallon gasoline. And in the big picture, this person said, try to save the president. No one's going to remember $6 gasoline if you can break this regime.
1: If you can break
0: the regime. And there is people close to the president, like the vice president, that wants this to end tomorrow. Yesterday, I should say. And those are the people close to him. And the people that could actually explain how it won't, like Cooper, Admiral Cooper, is not talking to the president every day. He's not in those meetings. The DNI, Tulsi Gabbard, was never in a meeting. She missed like 100 meetings, not invited. While others were in there talking about what needs to go forward, and the president's listening to all of it and then deciding what to do. And he says multiple times he was close to just going back full bore. At the very last minute, it was a Gulf call or a call from an aide that changed his mind. So it's a really tough position the president is in right now. But I do think that people have to emphasize 13,000 strikes on their military infrastructure, 8,000 from the Israelis, 13,000 from us. You should keep in mind, they cannot make ballistic missiles. A lot of their stuff is buried and damaged, and they don't have water. They only have 2 hours of electricity. Everyone's forgetting how much damage has been done to Iran already.
1: I think it's a great point, and I think that the problem is that the only thing that the Iranian leadership cares about is the Iranian leadership. They'll figure out ways to get what they need to survive. I'm sure they have water. They don't care about the condition of the people in the country. But I think all of the things that you're pointing to have undermined and knocked the legs out from underneath this regime in a way that I think we all hope could lead, and I don't think people should give up on this, could lead to an uprising of the Iranian people. And I sense the frustration that people have about why hasn't this happened already? A, they don't have weapons. B, that we haven't been able to supply anyone. The president doesn't want to supply the Kurds. He doesn't feel that they're a credible ally in this fight. But, you know, you look at the fall of the Soviet Union, for example, and I look at this from the big picture. I look at Iran, Venezuela, Cuba. You know, North Korea is always in that picture to some extent. 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
6: Just like you won't admit President Trump is losing this reckless war of choice, and just like you couldn't admit that the shoes the president bought you were too big, you clearly don't know what winning means, and not because the facts are unclear to you, it's because telling your the truth would cost you your job, and the American people are entitled to a Secretary of State who tells them the truth even when the president doesn't want to hear it, and my constituents, our service members, deserve better. Mr. Chairman, I yield back.
7: I don't know what shoes she's talking about. What is she talking about?
8: Representative Burchett, you are recognized.
9: Thank you, Mr. Chairman. If you'd like to answer any of that.
7: Yeah, I don't know about the shoes. I mean, he gave me some Florsheim shoes. They're actually pretty good. They fit fine. I don't know what she's talking about. And maybe that's what she's referring to.
6: Your shoes look very nice today, Mr. Secretary.
7: How can you see them? They're way down here. We're talking about shoes. Are you guys kidding me? I mean, is this the Foreign Affairs Committee or is this like a circus? What is this?
10: So you know
11: good
10: what he's talking
11: question.
10: About.
11: Good question.
10: So Martha McCallum's here.
11: Good question. What, I mean, can you imagine people, you know, 50, 60 years ago in these forums having this kind of conversation? It's inane. It makes you wonder, like, how do these people get elected?
10: They're looking to, well, he did it yesterday. Do we have that cut from yesterday too? And we played it this morning.
11: When he said like, about the TikTok.
10: Yeah.
11: I know you're doing this for your TikTok video. It was Jackie, the senator from Nevada,
10: yeah, I got it right. Yeah, it was Jackie. It was Jacob, not Jackie Jacobs. But where is that? Here we go. Jackie Rosen, cut 29.
11: Jackie Rosen, yeah.
10: Cut 29, yeah.
12: This is why I was shocked to see that you were at a party with President Trump in Miami instead of accompanying Vice President Vance to Pakistan for negotiations.
13: What party was I at? I was at a party?
12: It's publicly reported, and there's photos there.
13: But what party? No. But you're going to say that. I'm going to answer it. I'm going to answer that question. That's an absurd statement. I was not at a party. Where I was is next to the president. Because in the midst of those negotiations, I was in communications with them. I know your staff wrote up this cute statement for your TikTok video, but it's not true. And it's not real.
11: Thank you.
10: Right. So.
11: Thank you. I just love that he's not letting this stuff blow by him. He's like, no. I'm going to answer your question as stupid as it is, essentially.
10: Right.
11: But it's so true. And I think social media is like, you know, I use it. We all use it. It's basically the downfall of society. And he's right.
10: Right. True. Or, you might see enough to want to see more. So Marco Rubio yesterday, but you're not going to touch him. He is emerging as a true star of this administration. I mean, it was pointed to me. If you want to know what's going on when Marco Rubio is involved, think of it as something that goes well. And a case in point is Venezuela. Mm-hmm. And number two is watch Cuba.
11: Watch
10: because
11: Cuba.
10: It is thoroughly a Rubio operation. And he's doing it exactly like he wants to do it. They're letting him go. Mm-hmm. And the president, I don't explain, they're very different, but there's such a mutual respect between the two.

0: More than $124,000 has been raised for one of two police officers shot in Atlantic City yesterday afternoon. The GoFundMe page identified the officer as Christian Ivanov. He and another officer were shot serving a search warrant in the area of North Florida and Arctic Avenues. The suspect was fatally shot. Police say one officer sustained life-threatening injuries, the other non-life-threatening. A person is critical after a crash involving a Hummer and a motorcycle in Egg Harbor yesterday afternoon. This was in the area of the Black Horse Pike and Tilton Road. Police say charges are pending. 42-year-old Julie Raymond was on the motorcycle. She's in critical condition. A Republican congressman has been missing for months, secured a victory in his New Jersey primary after an endorsement by President Trump.
1: Tom Keene Jr. won his Republican primary on Tuesday, despite being missing from Congress since early March and missing more than 100 votes. Without offering any details, his staff has said he was dealing with a medical issue. He was endorsed by President Trump on Monday, who called Keene a tremendous advocate of our America First agenda. I'm Scott Carr.
0: Other election results, Zach Mulock won the Democratic primary for New Jersey's 2nd Congressional District to go up against Republican Jeff Van Drew. Mulock is Cape May's mayor. New Jersey has joined 6 other states in suing the Trump administration over a deal that allowed Total Energies to cancel offshore wind projects and invest nearly $800 million in oil and gas development instead. In the WPG Talk Radio 95.5 newsroom, I'm Scott Pringle.
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1: Your WPG Talk Radio 95.5 AccuWeather forecast for South Jersey. This afternoon will bring plenty of sunshine with a high temperature of 86. Tonight, expect a crystal clear sky with a low of 48. Tomorrow will be mostly sunny and hot, reaching a high of 90. As we head into Friday, anticipate more sunshine and hot weather, with the temperature soaring to a record-breaking high of 97, surpassing the previous record of 94 set in 1943. I'm AccuWeather meteorologist Joe Lundberg on WPG Talk Radio 95.5.
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0: now gone as 60 Minutes is really getting a shakeup. With me in studio is one of the most important people to our economy, the CEO of Bank of America, great guy, Brian Moynihan. Brian, thanks so much for coming by. We always appreciate having you on.
1: It's great to be here, Brian. Good to see you again. Congratulations on your book being made a movie. That's terrific.
0: Yeah, so George Washington's Secret Six, John Middleton and Christian Wallace will be writing the screenplay, so hopefully it'll be on the big screen shortly. But, and I know you're a history major and you care about this country on year 250, but you also care about soccer.
1: Yeah.
0: And let's talk about it first. You know, I'm a soccer guy since I was 5 years old when the Cosmos were in my town and started playing back then. So to see Bank of America get behind the World Cup when nobody was getting behind soccer in the 70s and to see what you guys have done. Could you tell everybody the investment you've made?
1: Sure. So we've made two or three investments. So with FIFA, we did the Club World Cup last year and the World Cup this year. And there's a lot of attributes that I'll come back to. We also picked up sponsorship of the USA team. So the whole USA soccer program, which is a 60, 70 teams of all the different age groups, men's and women's team, obviously national teams. But then the new training center down in Atlanta, we help with that. But our view is what we're really trying to do through the FIFA work and the work we do with David Beckham and others is he's become an ambassador for all sports for us, but obviously soccer. We're trying to push soccer out deeper in America. Now, all our kids play. So that's the question is the excellence, the accessibility of fields and things in places they aren't. We've done a few fields and we'll keep doing them in partnership with Visa. The ability to give tickets to these veterans that we just announced today, $2.25 million worth of tickets, $2 million from us, $250,000.
0: So that's important. Yeah. Vets ticks.
1: Yeah.
0: So one thing about it, it's hard to get tickets. It's very expensive with this World Cup and there's a lot of reasons for it. But for veterans, you have vets ticks and you put $2 million aside for to give veterans and first responders access to these games.
1: Exactly. And that was done today as part of the whole world around FIFA. And we also announced we're doing a fan fest on the mall in Washington, D.C. So this is part of FIFA working with the Trump administration, ourselves, driving the reward for veterans and first responders is very important. And those tickets will be free admission. Vet ticks is a veterans-run organization, and it'll go up on our website. Earlier said go there now. I'm not sure exactly when they'll be available, but soon, and it'll take place, and the veterans will go there. It already has concert and other tickets that people donate, and this is a big donation for them. We're happy to do it. And it's part of our commitment to veterans. So, we just recommitted to hire 10,000 more veterans over the next 5 years beginning this year. We completed an earlier 10,000 hire. We have an MSAG group that has 20,000 members in 40 chapters around the world. It's just very important. I just did a session with General Petraeus of the KKR Veterans Group and our veterans group to talk about the interplay between what they do and what we do. It's very important. But that ticks is in the tickets for this thing are a reward for their service and a thank you for their service.
0: Well, that's pretty amazing. And it's really important, too. You also do something with the U.S. Soccer Foundation, right, in order to build fields, make him accessible. For the David Beckhams, in his book, he talks about he was such a great player. He gets recruited, goes to Man U.
1: Yeah.
0: And he becomes a Man U player, one of the finest players they've ever had. Yeah. We know about his career. He ends up here at 32 years old going to the MLS and becoming internationally famous because he's ridiculously good looking and nice guy. However, the problem is not for the David Beckhams.
1: Yeah.
0: It's for the kids that just want to play and be good and just whatever that is.
1: Yeah.
0: And it turns out it's getting really expensive.
1: Yeah.
0: So what are you guys doing about it?
1: Well, one thing we're offering clinics. We just did a program in Los Angeles about back in the school system. Remember, a lot of this got done outside the school system. And that's where it sort of had to pay for itself. The schools ought to offer deep programs. They do as kids get older, but even in the middle schools and stuff. And so we're doing schools, soccer in the schools. We're doing clinics all over. It's part of our Sports With Us program, which includes Golf With Us that we did, that we have. We'll get up to 250,000 kids who can play courses for $5. We have the running. And so the My Marathon campaign, which raises millions and millions of dollars in the Boston and Chicago marathons. And then we have soccer, which we're just starting on. And this was the big launch. And so what it is about access to places to play in places that didn't have the great fields. That's the fields, school clinics. And ultimately, with USA, we have to figure out how to get both excellence, broad participation, and opportunity for people to otherwise not get opportunities. So we're working on that stuff, too. And those will be things that'll carry on. This wonderful 100 Super Bowl occurrence will occur over the next 45 days, 60 days. And then America will have to continue on. And our job is to help drive soccer. It's played by a lot, drive the excellence in soccer. And that's what David's interesting. He sees his advantage, his possibility was made even more possible by the academy system. And

0: that we can do all that in America or not. The idea is you got to get the principals more kids, more access, more opportunity.
1: And you also, not to get too deep into it, because you're a rugby guy, but you were saying that coaching's the issue.
0: Yeah.
1: And that's what David Beckham noticed. Yeah. He says, you know, the athletes are the same. Yeah. The number, we have more kids playing than England. But why is it? Because you guys have, England always had, the world has better coaches.
0: Yeah, and I think that's getting, you know, that's getting that coaching deeper and deeper. And frankly, that's a generational thing. So the people who are having kids now, you know, who are 20 years younger than I am, they could have played the game. You know, it wasn't available to me to play where I grew up, and I played football and then played rugby. So, you know, so I think that'll change generation a bit. Important that excellence, that academy system where they give broad kids opportunities. Because in David's case, he was sort of picked out of middle school and because he was good, and then they developed into being unbelievably good.
1: Right.
0: But it was, someone saw him not because he was in some program, it's just he's played at school, and they said, "Hey, who's your best players?" And they did it. And then, by the way, the history of Man U is kind of interesting because they picked up a lot of them in that era, and that was that new class that ended up winning a bunch of different championships. All of them were pretty young. At 17, he starts for Man U, a billion fans. We can't fathom that in the United States. I think the bigger interesting thing is at 14, he started playing for him while he finished his school.
1: Yeah, it's pretty amazing you brought it up, and they actually need something now because they've been slumping for a while.
0: Yeah.
1: So let's talk about something else. I was struck, and we talked about this on TV, that Eric Schmidt is giving a commencement address and other executives giving commencement address. And every time they brought up AI, college students, graduates were booing it.
0: Yeah.
1: There's a fear of AI wiping out jobs in America. Yeah. Is it a justified fear?
0: I think every fear is justified because it's what people feel. It's an emotion. And so when I ask our young teammates, are you worried about losing a job? They raise their hands too. Our job as leaders of business is to figure out how to get this amazing productivity and capability deployed, but at the same time, think about the human being attached to it and training them and reskilling them. So if you think about a Bank of America, you know, applying technology to reduce work is not a new thing. AI will give us more place to do it. Our job is to manage that outcome right. So just through natural attrition, which we have a very low attrition rate, 7 to 8% on 200,000 people, that's 14,000 people we have to hire to stay neutral. What we're saying to people is be very careful who you hire, not because you may not need them today, is if we think about over time, and with that, we can manage the headcount. Now, by the way, we started in 2010, we had 285,000 people. We have 210,000 today. No major layoffs. People leave us, people retire. You know, people get jobs with other people, that's fine too. We build great careers, we want them all to stay. But at the end of the day, we've got to manage it. Our obligation as managers and CEOs is to balance shareholders, customers, communities, and teammates. And you can't forget that if you lose trust if you don't think that the teammates are you're in it for them.
1: And you do want to make an announcement for our audience too that you're going to be hiring 2,000 jobs and 2,000 more jobs and 2,000 interns.
0: So part of that reaction to college campuses is, you know, kids feel they can't get jobs. We hired just as many summer interns, around 2,000, just as many full-time teammates coming in, 2,000 this year as we've hired all the other years. We need that young talent. And as we talked earlier, we have a program where we just announced 8,000, doubling up our number to 8,000 over 5 years from community colleges. And what we go to community colleges say, this curriculum is important to us, do it. And so they can finish there. We get $7,000 a year tuition reimbursement. If they want to get their bachelor's degree, they can get it on us once they're with us. But we try to do that. And then with the veterans. And then, by the way, we hire a lot of kids from high school. We do programs where kids are learning computer coding and now will learn AI skills their sophomore year, their junior year, interns with us. And then we hire them at the end in Charlotte. A fellow named Rick Elias does Road to Hire, great program. You know, all these programs are built to get us talent earlier and give, but at the end of the day, it's all about opportunity. So we don't want college kids at Bank of America to be afraid they're not going to have a great career. They will have a great career. They're the top talent. But at the end of the day, we hire a lot of them, we put them to work, and our job is to manage to make it all happen. And you know, we'll see where this goes. I think people are overwrought about it because I think in the end of the day, if you look at 1969, you're a history buff, 1969, 80 million people work in America, 2019, 50 years later, 160 million. And think about all the technology you and I witnessed our lives from 1969 to now. Every aspect that we use.
1: I never remember technology and advancement, more resentment for it. I didn't feel that with the internet. Yeah. You know, I don't know what it was like when you went from horses to cars, but it seems like we always just move forward. And now there seems to be reluctance. And people, I worry about politicians getting involved making this about votes. When we come back, I want to find out what Brian Moynihan, CEO of Bank of America, thinks about our economy.

0: economy today and where you think it's heading. After all, we're in right now technically a low level war with Iran. We know that's affecting the gas prices. What about what else? And long term, is this the right move? Don't move.
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1: Well, the price of gasoline is something that's coming down, and it's going to come down faster as we get more oil out of the Gulf, which we're doing every day. But, you know, gasoline isn't the only story on prices. We just got some really good news from the Dallas Fed that if you throw out the high and the low prices, the inflation rate right now is 2.3%. And real wages are up on average about $3,000 since President Trump took office. And so people's incomes are growing faster than their prices, even if you account for what's going on with gas.
2: So that's Kevin Hassett, economic advisor to President Trump. That's how he feels the economy's doing. Brian Moynihan, CEO of Bank of America, is still with us. Brian, Woody, how do you think the economy's doing?
3: So we have a great research team, one of the best in the world. They believe the U.S. will grow about 2.1 this year. The world will grow about 3.
2: Is it because of the war?
3: They had it as high as 2.8, and they brought it back down. So if you think about the last 12 months, last year was Liberation Day. It's hard to believe it was only that long ago. They went from like mid twos, 2.5, down to 1.5, then back up to 2.8, and now down to 2.1. So what does that really mean? The ebbs and flows of the sort of geopolitical scene. And so they brought it down. So taking account the war, taking account gas prices, taking account a resolution of the war probably over the next 60 days, not over the next year and a half, they would say that that's where we are. And frankly, 2% growth is pretty strong, because with 3% plus inflation, that's a 5% nominal growth. That's a lot of activity. And so they think the Fed doesn't cut this year. They think we grow at 2%, the Fed doesn't cut. And then as you look in the next year, inflation will move down at the end of next year, and they'll start maybe lower rates, two cuts second half of next year. Those came from the first, second half of this year to next year. The key is when you look at what consumers really do, and this is one of the things that I get asked about a lot, is all these surveys are out there saying consumers, you know, enthusiasm, satisfaction, confidence, all-time lows. In our customer base for the month of May 2026 versus May 2025, the consumers move 5% more money into the economy. Now, if you look, they spent more on gas. Some spent less per time they went to the gas station, and people are managing that. You see a little move down to some of the secondhand stores, a little higher growth rate there. You see in the grocery category, you see some movement between the higher-end grocery stores and the bigger grocery stores that offer better pricing. And all that moves around. And by the way, that's not different for anybody. You see even the higher-income cohorts move a little bit. But the reality is they're still moving 5% more in the country. They spent 13% more on out-of-home entertainment. They spent more money on cruises. The travel's up about flat on transactions and up on dollar volume because the prices are up. So they're traveling and they're doing things. So they're getting on with their life. And why is that true? Unemployment 4.3. Second reason is you look across low, medium, high segments, the income levels are still growing. You heard Kevin Hassett say that. They're still growing, even though the growth rate of the lower third of income earners has slowed down a little bit, and the other ones have sped up a little bit, which is inverse of where it was the last couple of years. They're all growing, which means if people are employed, have income, you know, they'll continue to spend. If they continue to spend, the U.S. economy is actually in pretty good shape. Now, people don't like high gas prices. People don't like high rents. You're seeing rents start to flatten out a little bit. Insurance, which was a big issue 12 months ago, we talked about, that's coming down, that's flattening out in its growth rate. So I think with time, this will work through. But right now, people are really concerned about gas prices. They can't see the end of the war.
2: You know, we also saw what happened here in New York City, where we have a mayor who seemed to vilify wealth and success, and now meeting with the CEOs. Have you had a chance to meet with the socialist mayor, Mamdani? Does he understand math? And does he understand the need for capitalism? And how do you deal with this? Because you have how many employees in New York City?
3: About 12,000, 15,000.
2: 12,000, 15,000.
3: And by the way, we got a lot of people who work just over the border in New Jersey. And you know, work.

0: got out on the island up in Connecticut. So if they all are New York City-ish in the way they think about life. But look, I think, you know, I'm all the administrations, all the cities and, you know, places around the country, around the world that I talk to, I always try to say, here's what I would do and how to be successful. Be safe, you know. Make sure the potholes are filled, collect the trash. These are things like mayors have to do, because if they don't do them, they don't get done. And it, I think he cited to me that he filled a lot of potholes and stuff. But I think on the housing question, it's about building. And I think he's done some programs. But at the end of the day, why do you say it? I'm not saying the government builds it. I'm saying the process to get an approval has to be sped up. And the faster it goes, you know, time, value, money, the more money will come. And the more assuredness you can get a project through. Because some of these projects take 5-6 years in the development phase. And it takes a lot of energy by a developer sit there and saying, let's stick with it.
1: And they'll say, why do I do it in New York when I could do it so much easier in Florida and Texas?
0: And so you saw even some towns and cities around New York that you're seeing and do it. You see towns that are good at this. But there's housing shortages all over the country. Charlotte's 30,000 units. Boston's similar. New York's a lot more than that.
1: So how do you solve that?
0: You just got to build. Because at the end of the day, it's
1: but I need investors to build. You don't want the government to build.
0: No. I'm telling you, there's so much private equity. I just was talking to in San Francisco yesterday. We put in low affordable housing, low moderate income housing in San Francisco. Over the last year, we did $900 million of financing for private developers to build that kind of housing targeted at, you know, median income plus a 1.5 median income. So the money is there. Look, people want yield. They want, the debt investors are there, the equity investor, but they got to know they got a project, and they got to know they can charge a fair rent, because if you, that's where rent control starts to depress the ability to build.
1: Yeah. So, Brian, let's end where we started. The World Cup, your major sponsors, fan fests. Where can we get them? We can see them in D.C.
0: The D.C. is on the Mall. That's part of the America's 250. But each of the major, you know, each of the host cities, there'll be a fan fest there for the games that we're heavily invested in. And so you can go there. FIFA has one, and we have a component of that. And then for our customers and clients, we invite the game. We have a separate component. So they'll be all over the place. And this will be fun to see. And I think, you know, there's been a lot of discussion about it. But at the end of the day, 6 billion people will see this. $17 to $18 billion of economic activity in the 9 states alone, of incremental activity. 295,000 jobs. We published a research report. It's a big economic impact. And those cities and towns are going to benefit by that, just like they benefit when the marathons are run or other sports, Super Bowl. But think of this going on, you know, literally over and over. And people are forgetting, people are coming just to see the practice games or see the people practice.
1: Friendly, He's the CEO of Bank of America, and he was a history major, but man, does he know his numbers. Brian Moynihan, thanks so much, and thanks for all you're doing for soccer and the World Cup.
0: Thank you.
1: See you soon. Back in a moment with Brittany.
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3: News. I'm Chris Foster. President Trump says Iran's badly injured supreme leader is involved in peace talks.
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3: The president on the New York Post Pod Force One podcast. One person's killed, dozens injured in an Iranian drone attack on Kuwait's main airport. Republican Steve Hilton leads the California governor's race with about 60% of the votes counted.
5: Everyone can see we're going in the wrong direction. We can offer Californians a new direction.
3: Democrats Javier Becerra and Tom Steyer are in second and third at this point. The top two advance to the general election. Los Angeles Mayor Karen Bass survives her primary.
6: Over these last 3.5 years, we have laid a foundation, and we're going to build on that foundation.
3: She'll face Republican Spencer Pratt or another Democrat, Mitch Romney. 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
1: More than $124,000 has been raised for one of two police officers shot in Atlantic City yesterday afternoon. The GoFundMe page identified the officer as Christian Ivanov. He and another officer were shot serving a search warrant in the area of North Florida and Arctic.

0: avenues. The suspect was fatally shot. Police say one officer sustained life-threatening injuries, the other non-life-threatening. A person is critical after a crash involving a Hummer and a motorcycle in Egg Harbor yesterday afternoon. This was in the area of the Black Horse Pike in Tilton Road. Police say charges are pending. 42-year-old Julie Raymond was on the motorcycle. She's in critical condition. A Republican congressman who's been missing for months secured a victory in his New Jersey primary after an endorsement by President Trump.
1: Tom Keene Jr. won his Republican primary on Tuesday, despite being missing from Congress since early March and missing more than 100 votes. Without offering any details, his staff has said he was dealing with a medical issue. He was endorsed by President Trump on Monday, who called Keene a tremendous advocate of our America First agenda. I'm Scott Carr.
0: Other election results, Zach Mulock won the Democratic primary for New Jersey's 2nd Congressional District to go up against Republican Jeff Van Drew. Mulock is Cape May's mayor. New Jersey has joined 6 other states in suing the Trump administration over a deal that allowed Total Energies to cancel offshore wind projects and invest nearly $800 million in oil and gas development instead. In the WPG Talk Radio 95.5 newsroom, I'm Scott Pringle.

0: I'm Jerry Willis, and this is the Fox Business Report.
1: Stocks are under pressure. The three major averages rose to records yesterday, but crude oil prices today have moved higher with traders monitoring developments in the Iran conflict. Interest rates on U.S. Treasuries have moved higher, suggesting investors expect the Fed to raise interest rates by the end of the year. Bitcoin continues its retreat under $67,000 this morning. Meta Platforms has launched a global customer service artificial intelligence agent for businesses. Available on Instagram. It can answer questions, make recommendations, book appointments, and close sales. And fashion rental company Rent the Runway is reporting a smaller loss for the recent quarter. It also sells clothes to customers. It's seeing that business grow. That's your Fox Business Report. I'm Jen Coselda, invested in you.
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Talk Radio 95.5 AccuWeather forecast for South Jersey. This afternoon will bring plenty of sunshine with a high temperature of 86. Tonight, expect a crystal clear sky with a low of 48. Tomorrow will be mostly sunny and hot, reaching a high of 90. As we head into Friday, anticipate more sunshine and hot weather, with the temperature soaring to a record-breaking high of 97, surpassing the previous record of 94 set in 1943. I'm AccuWeather meteorologist Joe Lundberg on WPG Talk Radio 95.5.

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1: The next 5 months, I'm going to have time to build out this team to show everybody the level of Democratic supporters that I have behind me, the heavy hitters that are in this room that are all behind me. And I think this idea that I don't represent Democrats and Republicans and independents, anyone that's just a Los Angeles citizen that wants basic quality of life, I'll be able to show that in 5 months. I feel very confident that I'm going to continue to work hard, learn everything I need to learn, build my teams, show all the experience that I'm going to surround myself with, because that's a concern people have always has no truth. I'm going to build that experience around, and we have 5 months to put the best team the city could ever dream of around me.
2: So that is Spencer Pratt, who's got about a 6-7-8 point lead with 60% of the vote in Los Angeles. I can't even say he came in second yet. That means if he comes in second, because Karen Bass is locked up first, 34%. It looks like Spencer Pratt's got 30% of the vote, and 22% is Nithya Raman. So it looks like she's out, and these two will move forward. Now, people say, well, Spencer Pratt's going to lose because he's a Republican in a Democratic city, except for he's not really running as a Republican. He's running as a common sense candidate. And I think he knows that being with Donald Trump, I don't care how much he likes him, is not going to help him. So it looks like he is going to move to the next level. And he's definitely the most intriguing talked about candidate in this primary season. Brit Hume has seen it all, not usually impressed. But also noted when things are different. Fox News senior political analyst joins us now. Hey, Britt, your thought about Spencer Pratt seemingly locking up the second place slot, and it looks like we'll have this race with Karen Bass until November.
3: Well, the political gravity in the city of Los Angeles is very heavily weighted towards the Democrats, and that's going to apply this if this ends up being that Pratt versus Bass. But what Pratt has done so far is really quite remarkable. I mean, he's a Republican running as an independent. He's shown a lot of imagination in the way he's campaigned. You see him; he's kind of a disarming personality. You know, he talks about things that people can relate to. His slogan that he's used repeatedly is "Look around," which I think is brilliant. He's simply saying, do you really want to ratify these conditions? And obviously a great many Californians and a great many Angelenos do not want to do that. Still, he's up against a heavy registration margin against him.
2: There's just Karen Bass. You know, there are people that have different beliefs. For example, Mondami. I can't think of anything I agree with him on, but he can communicate. And he does have good instincts, and he certainly has a good social media team. I look at Congresswoman, now Mayor Karen Bass, and that she's like a handball. I watched her in the debate. I don't even think she understands the issues. She has no leadership ability, and her work rate and her report card after 4 years is horrific. So those are the types of things that might rattle people enough who are ideological to say, I think I'm going to give this other guy a shot.
3: Well, it would make sense. It's just very hard to overcome that heavy a registration margin. I mean, there's only a tiny, relatively speaking, a tiny handful of non-Democrats in the city of Los Angeles. It is overwhelmingly Democrat.
2: So I want to bring you to somebody who's been effective, a Democrat in San Francisco. This guy, Dan Lurie, he has no experience, comes from a rich family, and he seems to be executing. He's cleaning up the streets, working to get rid of homeless. People say he can go downtown again, no longer giving out needles, telling his DA to prosecute crime. And people of San Francisco did kick out their one that was Chesbo D.

0: Bodine, who was totally ineffective, and they changed around a city with just a common sense candidate. Does that give you hope, Britt?
1: Well, it does, and over in the long term, the city of Los Angeles cannot continue to be governed the way it has. These measures that that Karen Bass has refused to put into place, they're what people want. They'll get them eventually. The question is when.
0: So let's move over and just talk about a guy that's going to have a primary next week. And that is Graham Plattner. And I've never seen a guy who have arrayed this many negatives hits against him as he has. The latest one is contacting a series of women, 8 women, maybe more, in a very dicey site. And now it's personal faux pas, but if you factor in the Nazi tattoo and you factor in his disparaging veterans as well as women and calling himself a communist, if I gave you that one pager, you'd say, Brian, of course you can't run this guy. But instead, they're still standing by him over in Maine.
1: Well, if one of those incidents you talked about, one of those circumstances you just mentioned, were all there was, I would think he could survive it easily. But this guy has got an absolute rail car full of baggage behind him. I've never seen anything quite like it. For him to still be standing, there's some thought he might even pull out of the race. He's so heavily weighted with it. And it's a very unusual state in the sense that a very unusual situation, I should say, in Maine, because, the incumbent governor, Janet Mills, who looked like headed for a certain defeat, stopped campaigning, but she's still on the ballot. So if he were to decide to pull out, she could then become the candidate for the Democrats. Susan Collins, a Republican incumbent, it seems to me, is if there's such a thing as a moderate Republican, she's it. So it's hard for me to imagine that Plattner, if he survives on the ticket, could beat her with all this baggage. But in this current atmosphere, people are not happy with the incumbent politicians across the board. But Collins has survived this kind of thing before. So I think you'd have to bet that she can survive this.
0: So I want you to hear what Democrats are saying when asked about this, because he went to save his candidacy to Washington yesterday. Cut 21.
2: So what are the billionaires worried about? Why are they spending so much money trying to defeat this guy? And the answer is that he's going to stand up to the oligarchs.
3: Does the Democrats taking time for Grant Plattner, does that hurt the credibility in attacking Ben Paxton?
4: We're going to beat Susan Collins and take back the Senate.
5: Believe that Janet Mills should unsuspend her campaign.
4: We're going to beat Susan Collins and take back the Senate.
6: Are you still supporting Graham Plattner?
4: As I said, I endorsed Graham Plattner. We're going to beat Susan Collins and take back the Senate.
0: So he said that. Senator Welch said that. Senator Warner said that. Adam Schiff says he is not going to support him. But for the most part, they think he's the real man card that they've been lacking to get men back.
1: Well, when he first emerged on the scene, he seemed like kind of a breath of fresh air. This guy who's an outdoorsman and he's a veteran and he all these things. But the stuff that's stacked up against him now is just astonishing. But I think they feel like they don't know where to turn. And, at this moment, in this extraordinarily partisan atmosphere, with the control in both houses, hanging by a thread to the Republicans, then I think the circumstances such that you see Schumer doing what he's doing, which it seems to me is embarrassing almost. We're going to beat Susan Collins. We're going to take back the Senate. He doesn't ever quite mention Plattner, although he did acknowledge that he'd endorse him. So there you are.
0: I want to tap into your years of broadcasting knowledge and see what's happening with Barry Weiss over at CBS. She has shaken things up to the point where Sharon Alfonsi has not been renewed. And Scott Pelley blistered the new executive producer of 60 Minutes. And it's been widespread. And the quotes are out there and the tapes might be out there. He is incensed what he says is censorship against him doing his job. And I wonder, he's been fired now at 60 Minutes. And in terms of what he said to the CEO, he just went after this guy in the first win in a public setting. The next day, they tried to work it out, it looks like, and he was fired. Your thoughts?

0: thoughts about Scott Pelley being fired and how he's taking on management?
1: Brian, I've been in this business for more than 50 years, TV news. I have had many bosses. Some I really liked and respected, and some I did not. But I have found a way to work with every single one of them. And I have never been in a situation, I worked for ABC News for 23 years, I've never been in a situation where I've had to compromise anything that I thought was a meaningful journalistic standard. I've always found a way that I could satisfy myself and the people I work for every single time. And I'll guarantee you, I don't know this guy who's been hired to be the new chief at 60 Minutes, but I guarantee you that if these correspondents here are willing to work with him, they'll be able to maintain their own sense of integrity and do good work. The problem with 60 Minutes is that it's had many screw-ups during its years, despite its reputation, despite the high ratings. It was time for a change at CBS News. Their evening news program is mired in third place. It has had a long period of in third place, and I think Barry Weiss is trying to change that, trying to, and it's going to take time. And a lot of these pompous journalists who work there don't seem to want to give her that time.
0: So I want you to hear Scott Pelley at the Emmy Awards kind of alluding to the fact that this where his direction, he thinks CBS is heading where he was heading. Watch. Let's listen.
2: There have been many great 60 Minutes correspondents over the years. I see Sharon Alfonsi there in the audience, one of our nominees tonight for her great work. But of course, in 1968, Mike Wallace was a founder of 60 Minutes. And toward the end of his nearly 40 years at the broadcast, I had the privilege of working with him. This scholarship, funded by CBS News, is a lasting tribute to Mike's example. Honest, fair reporting, repudiating bias of every kind. Please welcome this year's Mike Wallace Scholarship recipient, Santiago Campos.
3: While I want to thank CBS News for funding this generous gift towards my education, I want to also acknowledge how the recent direction of the outlet stains the legacy of Mike Wallace, the namesake of this scholarship. As corporate elites take hold over the very pipes through which our information flows, journalism that serves the people becomes increasingly harder to come by, yet ever more crucial. And what the people want is the truth. So if at any time you hesitate to utter the word genocide or remain silent in the face of blatant lies, remember to ask yourself, who is this for? I hope you choose us.
0: So that's which you're this in the next day he was fired, by the way. So, but your thoughts?
1: Well, these journalists who have failed for as long as I can remember to recognize their own biases and work against them are a huge problem. The public sees it. You see the polling on this is overwhelmingly shows that people think the news is slanted left. It is. It has been for a long time. It's not something you can't resist, but it's there. And these correspondents say they pompously assert that there's no bias. Of course, there's bias. And it has been for as long as I can remember. And it's worse now than it's ever been. And the idea that CBS News and 60 Minutes are somehow not part of that is nuts.
0: And just to think, too, is like CBS just gave you this huge scholarship and then you destroy the network. If you really felt as though CBS is destroying its reputation, why are you taking the money? And then everyone applauds. And the thing is, they're not saying we want balance. They're actually saying we want it the old way, where our points of view get to last. And now they're being challenged. I don't know Barry Weiss. Britt, I don't think she's a conservative. I just think she's trying to be palatable to a bigger audience.
1: This is the thing. When Fox News got started, people thought there's no room. There's no room for yet another network. CNN was dominant. MSNBC, now MS Now, was just getting started. And there was a thought that we had no chance. A writer from the New York Times referred to Fox News as Rupert Murdoch's imaginary friend, as if, we couldn't exist. Now we're number one, dominant, because there was a view in among a huge audience that the news

0: they were getting from the mainstream media was unbalanced and out of phase with what they saw as reality. We gave them an option, we gave them a choice, and they flocked to us. These journalists at these mainstream media outlets refuse to acknowledge that there's an audience out there that is different from the one they've been appealing to, and larger. And the result is that, you know, they're working one side of the street when there's a huge alternate audience that they could be appealing to and don't.
1: Yeah, I'm very curious to see what's going to happen. And also the other thing is, I don't care if I'm waiting tables or if I'm lucky enough to be an anchor. You got to know who your boss is. You got to be respectful. Well, somehow I think that sometimes these guys and these women might think they're bigger than than the people that pay your salary. I just don't believe that.
0: They have a view of themselves as these stars of journalism who are upholding the highest standards. And of course, there is a, you know, there's a cheering section for them. You heard it in the audience applause in that soundbite you just played. Sure. But the idea that that turns out that they're appealing to a narrower slice of the potential audience. Well, I think what Barry Weiss is trying to do is to say, look, we're not reaching the broadest audience we could, and we should be. That doesn't mean you slant the news to the left or right. It means if you play it straight, be fair and interesting, and that's the challenge always, to be interesting and yet be fair, you can enlarge your audience instead of seeing it shrinking, which is what's happening with network news. The audience overall, no matter who's first place, has been shrinking.
1: Britt, always great to have you on. It's a very interesting times, and you always have a fantastic take. Britt Hume, thank you.
0: Thanks, Brian. Glad to talk to you, buddy.
1: You got it. Back in a moment.
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7: If we were hiding him behind the scenes, why did we ask the Trump team for the debate? I mean, we were the ones that proposed it. Like, if that were true, you know, why did we put him out there?
8: So you don't think that he was protected
7: I don't think he was protected. Do that again.
8: But does he believe to this day that he would have defeated Donald Trump in that election?
7: I believe he would have beat Donald Trump in that election.
9: What do you say to that? Number one, she's right about that. I always wondered why they called for early debates and they were willing to give up on that. You know, the debate. They have the debate council that decides where the debate's going to be and who's going to be the moderators. Trump wanted to get rid of that, and he said, no problem. And I remember him saying, let's debate in June. And remember, Trump was on trial, and he said, I hear you're free on Wednesdays, because Trump was on trial in New York City. So on that point, she's right. But when she says she's never seen him like that before, that's not right. When she said that he was just slowing down a little bit, she didn't see anything else, that's not right. We know that's blatantly not right. We also know that they didn't like Kamala Harris. And then it was interesting, and I don't have time now, but they read back an excerpt from Kamala Harris's book where they talked about Doug and the Emhoff saying that they put the vice president in impossible positions and never gave her any responsibility, but gave her impossible jobs. You know what one of those jobs was? Seal the border. You know who sealed the border right away? President Trump. So it was not an impossible job. It was one of the many jobs J.D. 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
1: Two Atlantic City police officers continue recovering in the hospital after being shot while serving a search warrant yesterday afternoon. This was on North Florida Avenue. There is a fundraiser for one of the officers, identified online as SWAT Sergeant Christopher Ivanoff, a father of three. The person believed to be the suspect was shot and killed. Still no sign of a teenager from Philadelphia who's been missing since he went into the waters off Wildwood Monday. 14-year-old Devoris Carter was on a class trip to the beach when he went into the water with no lifeguards on duty and never resurfaced. Authorities are still searching for him or his body today. Atlantic City's taking steps to clean things up. The new recycling program allows residents to put recyclable household items like electronics and yard waste on the curb for pickup during regular scheduled trash pickup days rather than special pickup days. Primary election day is in the books. Yesterday, voters chose Zach Mulock as the Democratic nominee for New Jersey's 2nd Congressional District. He'll go up against Republican incumbent Jeff Van Drew in the general election. Mulock is the mayor of Cape May. Mayor Curtis Corson was easily the winner in the Republican primary for Upper Township Committee, defeating a challenger. 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
4: Your WPG Talk Radio 95.5 AccuWeather forecast for South Jersey. This afternoon will bring plenty of sunshine with a high temperature of 86. Tonight, expect a crystal clear sky with a low of 48. Tomorrow will be mostly sunny and hot, reaching a high of 90. As we head into Friday, anticipate more sunshine and hot weather, with the temperature soaring to a record-breaking high of 97, surpassing the previous record of 94 set in 1943. I'm AccuWeather meteorologist Joe Lundberg on WPG Talk Radio 95.5.
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9: The Markley, Van Camp, and Robbins Show. Jamie Markley, David Van Camp. He's out this week. Back next week. There's Scott Robbins.
10: Yes, sir.
9: So, Scott Bessent, one in the administration that's on Capitol Hill today, facing tough questioning. One question coming from Ron Wyden of Oregon.
10: Oh, gosh.
9: And it's a little back and forth. And, you know, with Scott Bessent, usually when he goes to one of these things, you're going to have a couple of clips to play because he's going to give it right back.
10: Yep.
9: Well, Bessent starts talking about Wyden's son and his ties to Jeffrey Epstein.
10: Oh, boy.
9: Oh, buddy.
10: Oh, boy.
9: And it gets spicy. Yes.
11: And I do want, I had hoped to keep this in terms of the economy. Senator Wyden has mendaciously slandered the Treasury building in an attempt to cover up his son having an investment meeting with Jeffrey Epstein to ask for funding. Thank you.
9: Oh.
12: Mr. Chairman?
13: Yes.
12: Let's be clear here. Nobody is interested in the ramblings of a capo in the most corrupt regime in American history. We want to get some facts about this deal. That's what we're here for. Thank you.
13: Well, thank you. And I will ask my questions first today.
11: And we would like to hear what Adam Wyden and Jeffrey Epstein talked about, your son's largest investment.

0: 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And the five stories we're watching today, straight ahead.
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18: A new study by Mass General in Boston suggests the number of people with long COVID could be double the current estimates. The JAMA Network Open AI tool found that about 16% of nearly 500,000 patients

0: It's hilarious.
1: I know they had vending machines in there.
0: No, honestly, I didn't either until I saw the story.
1: That's weird. Yeah.
0: Yeah, I thought that was actually pretty comical. Okay, there's much more to get to. Oh, dude, you see the video of the drunk guys in L.A. after the election last night? We got to get to that audio. You'll love it coming up.
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3: News. I'm Therese Crowley. President Trump says he's getting along rather well with a new Ayatollah. Disfigured in U.S. strikes on Iran, joining on peace talks, telling the New York Post Pod Force One.
4: Would you like to meet him or meet any of the Iranians in person?
5: I've never thought of it, actually. It's a very good question. I'll think of it. Yeah, I'd like to meet him. I'd like to meet everybody. I'd like to meet him. We probably will meet at some point, depending on how it all works out.
3: President Trump's pick for Iowa Governor Randy Feenstra edged out in the GOP primary by Zach Lahn, who aligned with the MAHA movement. California primary voters make a strong show for GOP candidate Steve Hilton, leading Democrat Javier Becerra for governor, and Republican Spencer Pratt running number two to Mayor Karen Bass.
6: Ready, you know, because I literally could not be more excited.
3: And the FBI shot a suspect dead at the Chase Bank building in Bakersfield, California. Hostages unharmed. 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

0: from Philadelphia has been missing since he went into the waters off Wildwood Monday. 14-year-old Devoris Carter was on a class trip to the beach when he went into the water with no lifeguards on duty and never resurfaced. Authorities are still searching for him or his body today. Atlantic City is taking steps to clean things up. The new recycling program allows residents to put recyclable household items like electronics and yard waste on the curb for pickup during regular scheduled trash pickup days rather than special pickup days. Primary election day is in the books. Yesterday, voters chose Zach Mulock as the Democratic nominee for New Jersey's 2nd Congressional District. He'll go up against Republican incumbent Jeff Van Drew in the general election. Mulock is the mayor of Cape May. Mayor Curtis Corson was easily the winner in the Republican primary for Upper Township Committee, defeating a challenger. 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
1: I'm Lauren Simonetti, and this is the Fox Business Report.
2: The major averages are falling as investors weigh higher oil prices following the latest flare-up in fighting to threaten the U.S.-Iran ceasefire. Shares of GameStop are jumping 7% after the video game retailer said its revenue in the latest quarter grew 14% from a year earlier, helped by its collectibles business. Shares of Macy's are also up about 0.5% after the company reported profit for the latest quarter that blew past forecasts. The retailer says a merchandise overhaul is resonating with customers. Bank of America says it will be hiring nearly 4,000 summer interns and full-time recruits from campuses this summer as the nation's second largest bank looks to bring new talent into its workforce. The hiring push adds to previously announced plans to hire military vets and community college grads. That is your Fox Business Report. I'm Angelo Bavaro, invested in you.
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0: tomorrow will be mostly sunny and hot, reaching a high of 90. As we head into Friday, anticipate more sunshine and hot weather, with the temperature soaring to a record-breaking high of 97, surpassing the previous record of 94 set in 1943. I'm AccuWeather meteorologist Joe Lundberg on WPG Talk Radio 95.5.
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7: News update. A California tech company CEO was arrested for allegedly supplying U.S. equipment to Iran's nuclear and military establishment. Jashid Ghami, 63, a dual Iranian and U.S. citizen residing in Newport Coast, California, is charged with conspiracy to violate the International Emergency Economic Powers Act. God. Allegedly procured sophisticated U.S. origin networking, security, and encryption equipment for Iranian customers, including the Iranian regime's nuclear and military establishment.
8: All right,
7: what?
8: I mean, back in the old days, you would have been hung for this.
7: Yeah.
8: You know?
7: Mm-hmm.
8: Lock this guy up forever.
7: As alleged, he enriched himself by supplying U.S. technology to the Atomic Energy Organization of Iran and other sanctioned entities responsible for Iran's nuclear program. Wow.
8: Makes me sick to my stomach.
7: Oh, yeah. I wonder how much this is going to get covered in legacy media. Because sometimes you'll see stories like this, and you're like, okay, this is massive. That's a huge story.
8: I saw the story. You sent it today. I saw it early. I hadn't heard about this. I mean, I got my head in this crap all the time.
7: I know. Yeah.
8: You know, and I saw none of it.
7: Yeah. More on it later. We got to get the Nimrods. Here we go.
9: When the going gets tough.
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12: I love the poorly educated.
7: All right. Nimrods in the News. We go to Pennsylvania, where a woman had banned herself from a casino. You can do that.
8: Yeah, you can.
7: Say, I can't be trusted.
8: Right.
7: You got a problem? I'm banning myself. Well, that was a lifetime ban she self-imposed, okay?
8: Mm-hmm.
7: In 2019. Well, she went to the casino. Mm-hmm. She won the jackpot.
8: Oh.
7: And then was escorted out. And here's the crappy reporting. We don't know if she kept it or not from this slot machine.
8: Well, that would be the only thing I want to know.
7: Well, Madeline Bartos from CNN doesn't have that update yet. But we'll be looking for that. Holy smokes. It says by law they can't award them.
8: I know.
7: We'll see you. That's Nimrod's in the news.
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5: New details on a hostage rescue. On Lisa Brady, Fox News. Police in California just out with more on a 15-hour standoff that ended during pre-dawn hours with the suspect dead and 10 hostages rescued at a building in downtown Bakersfield.
6: Around 4:30 this morning, an FBI SWAT and special response team out of Quantico stormed this bank building in downtown Bakersfield, and they shot and killed this individual who had tied up 10 hostages. He himself had a bomb attached to his chest and had attached 5 bombs to 5 of the hostages as well. He also had put some IEDs within this building.
5: Fox's William Lajeunesse says officers initially responded to a bomb threat in a school superintendent's office. The 41-year-old suspect, now identified as Anthony Scott Harris, had been dishonorably discharged from the Army and convicted in 2014 of a sex act with a minor.
6: Sources tell me that the suspect believed he was wrongly prosecuted, and this may have been an act of defiance or protest.
5: Harris had requested court documents, which were delivered to him during the standoff. Escalation in the Middle East with Iran hitting Bahrain and Kuwait overnight as the U.S. launched what CENTCOM calls defensive strikes, accusing Iran of targeting commercial ships.
7: According to Kuwaiti officials, at least one person was killed and 63 others were injured. Damage from that barrage of drones and missiles forced officials to close down one of the airport's terminals, but have since reopened it.
5: Fox's Jeff Paul in Dubai. President Trump telling the New York Post Pod Force One podcast, Iran's new Ayatollah has been directly involved in talks.
8: He is giving approval because that's the way it is, has been for a long, long time. His father and then him, I guess it's a succession. But we seem to be getting along quite well.
5: He's denied reports Iran has stopped communicating. 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
10: More than $124,000 has been raised for one of two police officers shot in Atlantic City yesterday afternoon. The GoFundMe page identified the officer as Christian Ivanov. The suspect was fatally shot. One person critically injured in a crash involving a Hummer and motorcycle in Egg Harbor Monday afternoon. This was before 4:45 in the area of Black Horse Pike and Tilton Road. Police say charges are pending. 42-year-old Julie Raymond was on a motorcycle, and she's in critical condition. Incumbents in 3 South and Central New Jersey congressional districts now know who they'll be facing in November's midterm elections. Andrew Whitman has more from primary election day.
11: Democrats in the state's shore-heavy 4th district went with youth to face Republican Chris Smith, who's been in office since 1981. They nominated Rachel Peace, a 33-year-old single mom and business owner, Tuesday. Taking on Herb Conaway, the Democratic incumbent in the 3rd district, will be Republican Michael McGuire, an attorney and former Marine who remains with the Navy Reserve.

0: While in South Jersey, Democrats in the 2nd District nominated Cape May Mayor Zach Mulock to take on incumbent Republican Jeff Van Drew. I'm Andrew Whitman.
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8: 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This afternoon will bring plenty of sunshine with a high temperature of 86. Tonight, expect a crystal clear sky with a low of 48. Tomorrow will be mostly sunny and hot, reaching a high of 90. As we head into Friday, anticipate more sunshine and hot weather, with the temperature soaring to a record-breaking high of 97, surpassing the previous record of 94 set in 1943. I'm AccuWeather meteorologist Joe Lundberg on WPG Talk Radio 95.5.
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15: Yep.
14: There is Scott Robbins.
15: Hello.
14: Okay, keeping an eye on what's going on. Big hearing at Capitol Hill. Treasury Secretary Scott Bessent taking a question from, Pocahontas.
15: Oh, no.
14: Elizabeth Warren.
15: Here comes some overdramatic nonsense.
14: About Trump's stock purchases, something about that. I've not heard it. I can play it if you want, Scott. It's all up to you.
15: Of course, I want to hear it, yeah.
14: Okay.
16: Secretary Bessent, you said last year, any private citizen traded the way members of Congress do, quote, the SEC would be knocking on their door. So my question is, should the SEC be knocking on President Trump's door to start an investigation over this trade?
17: Again, if this body wants to ban individual stock trading, which I would advocate for yourselves, start there. And if you want legislative action to continue, that's your prerogative.
16: So it's our prerogative. So you would support our saying that President Trump should be investigated over this?
17: I would support you getting your house in order, Senator.
16: And how about the White House getting its house in order? Would you support that investigation?
17: Please lead by example.
14: That's pretty good response.
15: Yeah.
14: She's trying to get a gotcha on him. He already answered the question.
15: But the thing about it is, she is guilty of sin of this.
14: Oh, yeah, she's
15: one of the worst violators.
14: Oh, yeah.
15: For her to cast any sort of stones from where she sits on this.
14: Yeah, you said before, I think it should be that way for everybody. Okay.
15: You know, that is no fear of repercussion. That is no fear of the media getting hold of the story and putting her feet to the fire.
14: Yeah, because they're in her pocket.
15: Exactly. You show no fear. You just say stuff like this. You're guilty of it.
14: Yes. Oh, the DNC would make sure
15: that
14: legacy media will never go with
15: get
14: that.
15: Get your own house in order.
14: I guess it goes
15: and
14: on.
16: I would like to see the President of the United States lead by example. You say there should be an investigation when that kind of activity takes place. How about we start with the White House?
17: President
16: Trump bought tens of thousands of dollars worth of stock in Robin Hood and the Bank of New York Mellon Corporation, known as BNY. On April 6th, your Treasury

0: the Pelly thing and journalism in general and the people who take themselves and the egomaniacs that take themselves seriously like him, right?
1: Mm-hmm.
0: Like he's the, you know, be all. I worked with a lot of people in a lot of newsrooms over the years.
1: Yeah.
0: And I learned after the fact that I'm going to guess, because I was not politically astute at that time. I was just a dumb music DJ, right?
1: Yeah.
0: Just going in and doing whatever.
1: Mm-hmm.
0: And

0: What I know about courage, I learned from my adoptive mom. 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
1: Mom, we are so high up. 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
3: From ABC News Tech Trends, President Trump has signed a new executive order on AI. It asks tech companies like OpenAI, Anthropic, and Google to submit their latest models to the government for review 30 days before their release to the public. That's a shorter window than an earlier draft of this order, which had called for 90 days. But even still, it's a significant move for the Trump administration, which so far has taken a hands-off approach to AI regulation. Meta now says Instagram's teen accounts are expanding to its other platforms, Facebook and WhatsApp. The specialized accounts make teenagers' profiles private and give parents more control over what their kids can see. And Uber has released its latest Lost and Found Index. The top items left behind in Ubers include phones, wallets, and luggage. And among what Uber calls the most unique items left behind this year, a toboggan, an ankle monitor, and not one, but two wedding dresses. With Tech Trends, I'm Mike Dubusky, ABC News.

0: Story number five, California tech CEO was arrested for allegedly supplying equipment to Iranian nuclear programs. Jeez. Jashid Ghami, 63, dual Iranian and U.S. citizen residing in Newport Coast, California, is charged with conspiracy to violate the International Emergency Economic Powers Act. That from the U.S. Department of Justice today.
1: Let's find out what else he knows and who else he knows.
0: No kidding.
1: Because he probably knows a lot. And there are ways to get people to talk. I mean, they're not fun, but there are ways.
0: Wow, you're going after it now.
1: Well, you know what? You can't do that. That should there's got to be an example made here of some kind.
0: 100%.
1: I mean, when you're doing that spy crap and you're helping out Iran, no.
0: I know.
1: No, you face the harshest of punishments, yes.
0: Yeah. Story number four. In New York, Democrats keep redefining reality. New York Democrats have advanced legislation that would replace traditional terms like mother, father, and paternity throughout portions of the state family law. As an example, under the proposal, mother would become gestating parent, father would just become parent.
1: Yeah, well, of course, dad's not going to get a big title, you know.
0: No. Yeah. Can't have that. Who needs a dad?
1: Well, I was just going to say that. You don't need him anyway.
0: Speaking of no father figure, in Florida, state is targeting teen takeovers and their organizers. Because you've seen these happen all over the place. It's a mess. Man, at Clearwater Beach, that was like a riot. You got fights, property damage, violence, shootings.
1: Yep.
0: And so you got statewide prosecutors in Florida developing plans to investigate and prosecute those responsible for planning, coordinating, and inciting the disturbances.
1: Unbelievable.
0: Forget where we're at. Oh, story two?
1: Yeah.
0: Bakersfield, California. Hostage situation at a bank. And the guy's dead. The suspect.
1: The guy who robbed the bank. Was trying to rob the bank anyway?
0: Yes.
1: Golly.
0: Yeah.
1: When was the last time you heard about a guy robbing a bank? It's a while.
0: Yes,
1: it
0: has.
1: You just don't hear about it anymore.
0: Especially with hostages.
1: Yeah,
0: yes.
1: The cashless world we live in. And, you know, it's
0: yes
1: weird. Okay, well.
0: And story number one, California. It's a big night for, well, Steve Hilton and Spencer Pratt. And a lot of people didn't even think it was possible. But Hilton's got a real shot at being the governor of California, and Spencer Pratt has a real shot at being the mayor.
1: Wouldn't that be
0: of
1: something?
0: LA.
1: Wow. If California did that, man.
0: Yes. Well, the voting is not done yet. Well, because you've got the mail-in ballots, they're going to be coming in for days.
1: What's the deal with that? I mean, I don't understand that. This is election day. Everything needs to be counted. Everything.
0: In pretty much every other country, that's the way it happens.
1: But we're still waiting for ballots to come in. What?
0: This is the Markley, Van Camp, and Robin show. I know.
1: I can't wrap my head around it. Election day was election day, okay? There were things as mail-in ballots for the indigent and the people who, you know, couldn't leave their home or whatever. But you had to get in line. You had to stand there and vote.
0: Well, and you knew by the end of the night who won.
1: Yeah, you knew it's an hour after the polls closed for the most part.
0: Because they're counting them.
1: Golly.
0: Yeah.
1: We still have so many votes coming in. No. And where are they coming in from? Okay, never mind. It just makes me angry.
0: Oh, we have to get to that other story, too. There is the village in Long Island. They're looking for a mayor. But no one wants to be the mayor. No one wanted to run. So now it's like a write-in thing.
1: Really?
0: It's kind of a wild thing that's happening. And then you got your big three stories today.
1: Yeah.
0: Scott Somebody Robbins' might win. Trifecta is coming right up.
1: So good.
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4: News. I'm John Saucier. The protests continue outside an ICE facility in New Jersey where detainees allegedly are facing poor conditions. Speaking during a hearing

0: Before the House Homeland Security Committee today, DHS Secretary Mark Wayne Mullen says he doesn't believe these protesters are peaceful.
1: I've had officers bit, hit, scratched. We had one get threatened they were going to kill him and his family. That's peaceful.
0: New Jersey's Governor Mikey Sherrill claimed out-of-state groups are inflaming the tensions. House Homeland Security Committee ranking member Representative Benny Thompson criticizing Mullen's handling of the department and the protests.
2: Rather than addressing these problems and forcing the contractor that runs the facility to do its job, DHS responded by attacking protesters and defending inhumane conditions.
0: Local officials say a curfew in the area surrounding the ICE facility will continue until further notice. 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
4: More than $124,000 has been raised for one of two police officers shot in Atlantic City yesterday afternoon. The GoFundMe page identified the officer as Christian Ivanov. The suspect was fatally shot. One person critically injured in a crash involving a Hummer and motorcycle in Egg Harbor Monday afternoon. This was before 4:45 in the area of Black Horse Pike and Tilton Road. Police say charges are pending. 42-year-old Julie Raymond was on a motorcycle, and she's in critical condition. Incumbents in three South and Central New Jersey congressional districts now know who they'll be facing in November's midterm elections. Andrew Whitman has more from Primary Election Day.
5: Democrats in the state's shore-heavy 4th District went with youth to face Republican Chris Smith, who's been in office since 1981. They nominated Rachel Peace, a 33-year-old single mom and business owner, Tuesday. Taking on Herb Conaway, the Democratic incumbent in the 3rd District, will be Republican Michael McGuire, an attorney and former Marine who remains with the Navy Reserve. While in South Jersey, Democrats in the 2nd District nominated Cape May Mayor Zach Mullock to take on incumbent Republican Jeff Van Drew. I'm Andrew Whitman.
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7: Stocks are losing ground as investors watch new tensions in the Middle East and higher crude oil prices. A fresh report on the job market is encouraging. 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Amazon is now number one on Fortune 500's list of America's biggest companies. Amazon's revenue topped $700 billion last year. It took over that spot from Walmart, which held the title for 13 years. Waymo is trying to make getting into its self-driving vehicles a little less anxiety-inducing. The company's rolling out new robo-taxis. They have more room to stretch up and bigger screens to control the ride. Riders in San Francisco, LA, and Phoenix will get the first chance to try them in coming weeks. That is your Fox Business Report. I'm Angelo Bavaro, invested in you.
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9: 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This afternoon will bring plenty of sunshine with a high temperature of 86. Tonight, expect a crystal clear sky with a low of 48. Tomorrow will be mostly sunny and hot, reaching a high of 90. As we head into Friday, anticipate more sunshine and hot weather, with the temperature soaring to a record-breaking high of 97, surpassing the previous record of 94 set in 1943. I'm AccuWeather meteorologist Joe Lundberg on WPG Talk Radio 95.5.
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1: Many communities are worried about data centers, and now a small Bay Area city is echoing the concerns. Landon Sepulveda with Silicon Valley Resistance says they've started a petition to stop a new data center in the town of Gilroy.
2: Look at San Jose. Once there's one, there's going to be more, and that's really when the strain on utility bills will just skyrocket.
1: Many residents only recently learned about the data center, which is already under construction on a 56-acre site for Amazon Web Services. Erin Brockovich is best known for her legal case against Pacific Gas and Electric, but now she's talking about data centers. The California environmental activist says her website is designed to be a clearinghouse for information. She says over 4,000 submissions have rolled in just during the month of April. And a San Francisco-based robot company has brought on President Donald Trump's son, Eric. They hope to score military deals. Foundation Future Industries is already doing work with Ukraine. They plan to do frontline testing with the U.S. military within 18 months. Tech Report, I'm Mark Mayfield.

0: Many communities are worried about data centers, and now a small Bay Area city is echoing the concerns. Landon Sepulveda with Silicon Valley Resistance says they've started a petition to stop a new data center in the town of Gilroy.
1: Look at San Jose. Once there's one, there's going to be more, and that's really when the strain on utility bills will just skyrocket.
0: Many residents only recently learned about the data center, which is already under construction on a 56-acre site for Amazon Web Services. Erin Brockovich is best known for her legal case against Pacific Gas and Electric, but now she's talking about data centers. The California environmental activist says her website is designed to be a clearinghouse for information. She says over 4,000 submissions have rolled in just during the month of April. And a San Francisco-based robot company has brought on President Donald Trump's son, Eric. They hope to score military deals. Foundation Future Industries is already doing work with Ukraine. They plan to do frontline testing with the U.S. military within 18 months. Tech Report, I'm Mark Mayfield.
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1: News update. A lot of people looking at California. Some of the, upsets. Not to everybody, but for some people, they were expecting. And Steve Hilton could be the governor.
0: Wow.
1: First Republican in a while. And then Spencer Pratt. Looks like he will finish second and be in the runoff against Karen Bass.
0: He ran a great campaign, man. He ran a great campaign.
1: But they're still counting the votes. And will be for a while.
0: You know, if he ends up not being in that second position, I'll swear.
1: Yeah. All right, we got to get to Nimrod. Yeah. Here we go.
2: When the going gets tough.
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3: I love the poorly educated.
1: All right. Nimrod's the News. We go to Poland. Where, oh my goodness, there's a porcupine in this neighborhood.
0: Ooh.
1: Okay, we better call in the expert on this. We got an exotic animal expert. You got to get down here. We got to have some help here. He goes down. Hey, wait a second. That's my porcupine. It's his.
0: Oh, like a pet porcupine?
1: Yes.
0: Oh, my gosh.
1: Yeah. Yeah, apparently it had chewed through the fence post and escaped the property on its own.
0: Oh, yeah.
1: So he was able to get it back. No injuries to human or animals in the story.
0: That's good.
1: But you're the exotic pet expert. You might want to keep a handle on those.
0: Yeah, it's a porcupine that chews through a fence. Yes, they do. Yeah.
1: And that's Nimrod's in the News.
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0: That count also continues. Israel and Lebanon holding more talks in Washington as fighting continues between Israel and Iran-backed Hezbollah in Lebanon.
1: We are hopeful that we can create a paradigm in which Lebanon's government and Israel can work together to disarm Hezbollah and allow the people of Lebanon to reclaim its country. But it's complex.
0: Secretary of State Marco Rubio spending a second day on Capitol Hill reassuring lawmakers about the Iran strategy during hearings on the State Department budget. This as President Trump tells the New York Post's Pod Force One podcast.
2: We don't need boots on the ground now. Well, we did it. You know, we wiped out much of their military with just bombing. We didn't put anybody on the ground. You don't want to do that. You're so far away. You don't want to do that if you can avoid it.
0: He also denies that Iran has stopped communicating over the fighting in Lebanon. This as a ceasefire between the U.S. and Iran was tested again overnight, with the U.S. downing Iranian drones aimed at U.S. forces and other regional sites. Kuwait shutting down its main airport temporarily after Iranian drones and missiles damaged a passenger terminal, killing one person. 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
7: Two Atlantic City police officers continue recovering in the hospital after being shot while serving a search warrant yesterday afternoon. This was on North Florida Avenue. There is a fundraiser for one of the officers, identified online as SWAT Sergeant Christopher Ivanoff, a father of three. The person believed to be the suspect was shot and killed. Still no sign of a teenager from Philadelphia who's been missing since he went into the waters off Wildwood Monday. 14-year-old DeVoris Carter was on a class trip to the beach when he went into the water with no lifeguards on duty and never resurfaced. Authorities are still searching for him or his body today. Atlantic City is taking steps to clean things up. The new recycling program allows residents to put recyclable household items like electronics and yard waste on the curb for pickup during regular scheduled trash pickup days rather than special pickup days. Primary election day is in the books. Yesterday, voters chose Zach Mulock as the Democratic nominee for New Jersey's 2nd Congressional District. He'll go up against Republican incumbent Jeff Van Drew in the general election. Mulock is the mayor of Cape May. Mayor Curtis Corson was easily the winner in the Republican primary for Upper Township Committee, defeating a challenger. This report is brought to you by Mothers Against Drunk Driving. 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

right. Thank you, Scott Shannon. Thanks to all of you for being with us. Write down our toll-free telephone number. It is 800-941-SHAWN if you want to be a part of the program. Before we get to, you know, more substantive issues, which we will get to in the course of the program, I am fascinated by the happenings over at CBS and CBS News. And, you know, I'm not sure what Scott Pelley thought would happen. I mean, if you want to go against your management and you want to attack your new manager and say you will never be accepted here, and you want to go after the person that now owns your network, have at it, but know in advance that there's going to be consequences for your actions. Now, if you want to take a stand on principle, okay, I'm all for that. Stand on principle, but know that, you know, don't bitch, whine, moan, and complain when it turns out that you're fired or that you're done and they want nothing to do with you. Anyway, so CBS hired this Barry Weiss to run their programming. Now, in large part, it's because a sale took place. The sale took place and they sold it to Paramount. Okay, that's all well and fine and good. But it's under new management. And that means that a manager is going to, it's their property, it's their broadcast, it's their channel and channels, and they get to decide what programming they want. Period. End of sentence. Now, you should make yourself indispensable and of such a great value to whoever owns it that you'd never get fired, but I'm not sure what he expected. Anyway, so the Barry Weiss hires this guy by the name of Nick Bilton to be the 60 Minutes executive producer. Okay, former tech columnist, no experience producing television. I could understand skepticism, but to tell the guy in his initial meeting that he's never going to be accepted is not going to bode well for the person that says that. And I don't care if you think you're an institution and you've been at CBS for 37 years. You don't own the network. You don't. Now, if you choose again on principle to bail out, that's up to you. But almost immediately out of the box, when this new guy, this new manager of 60 Minutes, Nick Bilton, started addressing the staff, almost immediately Scott Pelley decided to interject. And what is reported is a pretty extraordinary back and forth. Pelley was kind of unrelenting and impressing Bilton on his boss, Barry Weiss, who just hired him, and what her intentions are. And she said she's committed to CBS in 60 Minutes. However, like the rest of us, We see CBS and ABC and NBC as corrupt and abusively biased, you know, legacy media. And as a result, these networks have lost viewership in dramatic numbers. And it's not a surprise. I mean, you know, long before, by the way, this sale took place, the decision was made. They claim financial. I have no reason to dispute it. That's why Colbert went away. But Colbert had, you know, audience attrition, where he's lost like 2/3 of his audience, what he inherited from when David Letterman was there. And if you're losing $40 million a year on a show, the show is not going to survive. Nobody's going to be a charity just to put you on the air. You have to earn, you know, the trust of your viewers. And, you know, you can go back to Dan Rather. You can go back to, you know, how abusively biased he was. And I have watched 60 Minutes for years, and I see bias all over that show almost every time I've ever watched it. And I've watched it since it's come under new management, new ownership, and I'm not seeing much of a difference. Anyway, so this guy goes out, he starts reading a statement to the staff of 60 Minutes. It's his first day on the job. And anyway, now Scott Pelley got fired by his new boss. Yesterday, you hijacked my first meeting with staff to disparage me, my qualifications, my intentions, with remarkable incivility and contempt. He, you know, wrote Bilton in a letter to Pelley that has now been leaked to the media. I'm sure it was leaked. Yesterday's performative display of hostility enacted in front of the staff instead of a civil, private conversation demonstrated that you have no interest in contributing.

0: contributing to the future success of the show or approaching my new tenure with an open mind to collaboration and progress. And shortly after the news of the firing broke, Pelley spoke to the New York Times. I've been in combat in Afghanistan. I have been in combat in Iraq. I have been in the war zone in Ukraine multiple times, risking my life and the happiness of my family because of my devotion to the broadcast. And Pelley told the Times that Weiss refused to answer his questions about why that she had made the decision. He is the boss, hired by the ownership to make those decisions. He is a correspondent that happens to be on 60 Minutes. Now, 60 Minutes is nothing like what it was like in its heyday with, you know, Mike Wallace, Morley Safer, Harry Reasoner, Rooney, who did commentary at the end of the show. I mean, it was a signature show of CBS. Now, over the years, it evolved, I believe, a pretty obvious bias. The one thing about bias in media is once you identify any of it, once you see it, you can't unsee it. And that may sound a little strange. Once you pick up and you get hip to the fact that these people are not fair, balanced, objective, that they have opinions. I make the case all the time that, yes, I'm a member of the media. Yes, I report straight news. I can produce thousands and thousands of hours of straight news on radio, television, now even in my podcast with breaking news, investigative reporting. We're doing a huge investigation that we're interspersing in my podcast. We've done it. We've covered it for years on this radio show. We do it on television as well. And that is, you know, everything from the grand conspiracy to destroy Trump from the minute he came down that escalator with Melania. And then you work through the dirty dossier and, you know, fake FISA warrants and the intelligence report that said, no, Russia didn't interfere with the election and ordered by Obama and Brennan and Clapper and Joe Biden. They didn't like the intelligence community assessment, the ICA, so they decided to change it. And we're getting to the bottom of it. Anyway, Pelley's angry that his boss, Barry Weiss, refused to answer his questions about why she fired correspondent Sharon Alfonsi. Do you even know who these people are? Linda, I barely know these people. And not Cecilia Vega last week. And I'm going to guess the reason why you don't know their names, because you don't watch this show. You gave up because you decided a long time ago you felt they were biased. True or false?
1: True.
0: Okay, so Americans, once you get hip to, and this maybe is where Russia's greatest legacy is he paved the way, opened the door, and showed the country a different, gave the country a different point of view. And as a result, people realize he was very instrumental. What did he call them? The drive-bys. We call it the legacy media mob, but it doesn't matter. Same thing. And then people began to realize, wait a minute, there's a whole different point of view out here. I mean, if you think back to Reagan's presidency, he didn't have talk radio. He didn't have Fox News. He didn't have podcasting. He didn't have, you know, these other venues where people can selectively choose where they want to get their information. Now, some people will choose garbage and some people will choose the conspiracy theorists and the people that just outright lie. And some people will choose the mean boys and girls that are just out there viciously attacking, usually in a bubble themselves. And they all get in this pissing match with each other, which I have no desire to ever be a part of. I find it somewhat amusing, actually. Anyway, so Scott Pelley, you know, gives his big statement and he feels like he is a martyr and a victim in all of this. Now, maybe I don't know what's going to happen, you know, but I really don't know in terms of what happens with other people. I do know this. Scott Pelley made a choice here. Scott Pelley told his new boss that he will never, ever, ever be accepted at 60 Minutes. Now, I'm going to tell you something here. He didn't put out the welcome mat, didn't get have an open mind, doesn't like this guy's boss either, and he thinks he knows better how to run the show. He claimed that management is murdering 60 Minutes. I think what they're trying to do is salvage what has been great audience attrition at all of these broadcast networks that have led to the lowest valuations that these companies have ever had. They used to print money at these networks. They don't print it anymore.

0: Anyway, so Pelly wants to make himself out to a martyr. Again, I don't have a problem. If Scott Pelly really believes everything he's saying, and he thinks he's standing on principle, but apparently he refused a closed-door conference, instead setting the stage, you know, for this grand performance. And this is how he decided to go out. He made the decision. He made the choice. I don't think you can blame anybody here but Scott Pelly. I mean, if you know, he said they once tried to alter a report and he refused, and he was able to just put on air what he wanted to put on there. But he finishes his tirade. He gets a round of applause, according to reports, because, you know, someone dutifully recorded and promptly leaked it to press outlets. And I think that's worth noting in and of itself. But at the end of the day, do you really care? I mean, you have more choices, more options than you've ever had before. And again, I go back to what I was started to tell you. I am a member of the press. I benefit from being a member of the press. However, I am different than most people that claim to be journalists. There are people like I can produce thousands of hours of fair, balanced, objective news reporting, radio, TV, now my podcast. I can do all of that. I can produce thousands of hours of investigative report, Barack Obama, his radical associations, Russia, FISAGate, you know, Trump impeachment, go through the whole grand conspiracy. We're now investigating the grand conspiracy, which we know and has been confirmed. By the way, Kash Patel will be on the program later today. We'll ask him an update for an update on that. I also am honest about who I am. There's nobody that watches my TV show, listens to this radio program, or has not watched my podcast, although we do some fun, offbeat, different topics that we don't have time to do on radio or TV, you know, just to things that I'm interested in. By the way, Linda, yesterday I interviewed an exorcist. Now, it does say in the Bible that Jesus, you know, did exorcise demons. As a matter of fact, I would like to set up an appointment for you to meet with this guy.
1: Would you be very funny?
0: And we've talked about UAPs, and I believe in all this stuff. I think it's biblically sound. Anyway, so I tell you up front that I'm a conservative. I tell you in elections who I'm going to vote for. I voted for Donald J. Trump 3 times. I've never voted for a Democrat for president in my lifetime, and I don't foresee that moment coming, especially what the Democratic Party has become. So yes, I'm a member of the press, but I'm a talk show host who has opinions, but I'm upfront about those opinions. If you look at a newspaper, what's in a newspaper? You get news.

0: course it is. Well, I'm like a newspaper. And the only difference between me and a lot of these people in the legacy media mob, and one of the reasons fake news CNN is failing, MSDNC has a very niche audience of radicals, but it's small. The reason I think Fox has done well is we have been the alternative. The reason talk radio is as relevant as it is today, in spite of predictions pretty much throughout my career that it would not be as relevant as it really is because you get news and information that you're not going to get anywhere else. And that is I should be really grateful to all of them. I should probably send thank you notes to all of them. I should probably send Scott Pelley a thank you note because their bias has chased half the country away to search for other sources of information. And thankfully, that's turned into a career that I love and I'm grateful for. But, you know, this idea that he's a victim as he's screaming at his boss and telling him he's never going to be accepted. Good luck with that. And talking about that guy's boss as somebody that's trying to destroy his great work. Well, if it was so great, CBS wouldn't have all this attrition and he wouldn't have failed in the anchor seat. Just saying. Listen, for a lot of people, health, wellness, fitness, nutrition, longevity is very important. But let's be honest. A lot of you are guessing your way about your health, guessing, all right, what food should I take? Supplements, maybe. Do I need vitamins? You know, why do some things make us feel better than others? Why do some foods cause bloating or fatigue or brain fog? 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
1: You love your kids enough to take them to see their favorite band. Love them enough to make sure they're buckled up in the back seat. 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
3: All right, so we got All Things Simple Man Bill O'Reilly coming up. We have Kash Patel, the FBI director. It's amazing the media, with such incredible historic numbers that they've done, and they don't ever give him credit. 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
4: I'm Stuart Varney, and this is the Fox Business Report.
5: Stocks are losing ground after crude oil prices rose, with investors keeping watch on developments in the Iran conflict. Investors are also looking at the U.S. proposing new tariffs, at least 10% on dozens of partners. Those tariffs aim to replace those struck down by the U.S. Supreme Court. Chipmaker Marvell Technology shares are rallying again. That's after NVIDIA's CEO said this week that Marvell's stock market value could reach $1 trillion. Another discount chain is upbeat about this year. Ollie's Bargain Outlet says profit and sales rose 14% over a year ago in recent months. Its quarter topped expectations. Medtronic, which makes pacemakers and other medical devices, made a larger profit in its quarter. Sales and earnings topping Wall Street forecasts. That is your Fox Business Report. I'm Angelo Bavaro, invested in you.
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9: So what you have are this unstable, unemployable group of people who lack a future and are being easily exploited by the left wing and the Democrat Party. And when they get arrested, you find out what they're about. They're mentally ill. They're felons. Some are sex offenders or sex abusers. That's what we found out recently about one of them. So the protest movement has become a very tiny concentration of these misfits who are easily manipulated because they have nowhere else to go. That is why you see witnesses will talk about this and they will look at these people and they go, you can't talk to them. They're completely unbalanced. Their eyes are all over the place. They scream at you. They say that horrible stuff to a cop, like your whole family's going to die. I mean, this is not.

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0: tax rate. That means the owner of a $400,000 property will pay about $242 more a year. The hike would be a little over $600 for the owners of a $1 million property. City commissioners have also approved a 10% hike in sewer and water rates for flat rate customers. And New Jersey joined six other states in suing the Trump administration over a deal that allowed Total Energies to cancel offshore wind projects and invest nearly $800 million in oil and gas development instead. The states argue the agreement is illegal and undermines clean energy goals, while the administration says offshore wind projects are too costly and reliant on subsidies. The lawsuit is the latest dispute over the future of offshore wind development. In the WPG Talk Radio 95.5 newsroom, I'm Janelle Crispin.
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0: 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Wall Street Journal says major corporations should consider following Exxon's example and leave high tax states run by woke Democrats. They're not wrong. As a matter of fact, if anything, they're a little behind the curve, to be honest. But don't be surprised if Exxon is a harbinger of more shareholder-driven relocations. In other words, I would argue the canary in the coal mine happened a long time ago. I mean, to understand that Morgan Chase has more employees outside of Wall Street and New York than they do in New York. That ought to tell you something. But it's not just them. It's every investment firm. It's every private equity group. It's every big bank. Wall Street South in Florida is very real. You know, when Mamdani thought he was being clever by doxing billionaire Ken Griffin, a guy that runs Citadel, very successful company. Never met him, don't know him, don't care to meet him. I don't care about him. However, I love what he's about to do. Now, Mamdani tries to make an example out of him. And while doing so, you know, if you're a billionaire, by the very nature of being wealthy, you are a target. We live in this assassination culture. 3 attempts on Donald Trump's life. The assassination of Charlie Kirk. I mean, it is what it is. You know, I've and Steve Wynn has told this story publicly of the Wynn Hotels. Linda, I bet you don't even know this story. Maybe you do. When he was running one of his hotels, this is pre the Wynn Hotel and the Encore. Remember, he built out a ton of hotels on the Strip, and he had built out one of the success. Maybe it was the Bellagio. I don't remember which one. And he built the hotel, known to be wealthy, casinos known to have a lot of money. Somebody kidnapped this guy's daughter, kidnapped him for ransom. And he made the decision to pay the person. He made the decision not to go to the police, not to go to the FBI. He went to the vault in his casino and he said, this is how much money I have cash on hand right now. I think it was close to $2 million, somewhere around there. He paid the person. The person gave them instructions. The person followed through, released the daughter, told Steve where he would find his daughter, and thankfully they found the daughter unharmed. And then he went to the FBI, and they thankfully were able to get the people involved in this conspiracy that would do something that horrible. So Mamdani, it's not this little innocent act of letting the world know where a wealthy billionaire lives. You know, Ken Griffin has a right to his privacy in this country. It's pretty remarkable that he would do that and try to make an example out of him, try to shame him. And now Ken Griffin, who had planned to spend $6 billion in investing in New York City, has said no.

I'm moving the money to Miami. I'm moving the money to Wall Street South, which kind of goes from Miami North to West Palm Beach and everywhere in between. And I'm happy about it as a resident of Florida. That's, you know, high paying career jobs, construction jobs. That's, I mean, run the gamut. They got to build the buildings. They got to hire the contractors. They got to hire the workers. You know, that's long term work at great salaries for people. It keeps Americans working. But, you know, it's ExxonMobil. Yeah, of course they should have left. You know, they're in New Jersey. They have the highest corporate state tax rate at 11.5%. Remember during Mamdani's campaign, Marxist commie Mamdani said, oh, I just want to match what they have in New Jersey. Now, they're moving to the state of Texas, which, I, by the way, is an energy state. Makes sense, right? Anyway, Texas has no personal income tax. New Jersey's top personal income tax is 10.75%. Energy costs are much higher in New Jersey. Electricity rates in Texas are 15.41 cents per kilowatt hour compared to 23.12 cents in New Jersey. And it's a huge difference. It's a huge savings. And it's a better way of life. And you have better infrastructure. You have better law and order, more safety and security. Another big difference is litigation risk. In 2022, the New Jersey Attorney General sued Exxon. Why? Allegedly deceiving the public about climate change and fossil fuels. Now, that hoax has been exposed. Even the UN said, yeah, we were wrong. Well, as a result of climate alarmism, and then, of course, you know, the wind farms and the solar panels and all the, you know, all the mandates that were put in place, then we find out, never mind. I mean, that's what they said. We were wrong. They were wrong the whole time. Bill Gates admits, yeah, I bought into it. It was wrong. Al Gore, every prediction he's ever made has been wrong. It started out as the coming ice age in the 1970s. It was on the cover of Time and Newsweek. That evolved into we're going to be incinerated because of, you know, global heat and the snow of Mount Kilimanjaro and other places are going to melt and the ice cap is going to melt and Florida is going to sink into the sea. If it sinks into the sea, Linda, just throw me a life raft. I'll be good. But I mean, this is madness. And as a result of fake science and alarmism, governments have spent trillions and trillions of dollars they have wasted. It's unbelievable. We have cheap, affordable energy. Now, if we come up with a different affordable energy down the road, I'm all for it. I'm an all of the above guy. Windmills don't cut it and solar panels don't cut it. It's been proven to fail, and they spend a fortune on it, and they bankrupt everybody. By the way, ADP reporting, the economy added 122,000 jobs. As always, when there's good economic news and Donald Trump is president, much better than expected. I mean, that's what they say all the time. By the way, Congressman Mike Lawler has called for an investigation into a Democratic House candidate who just won his primary despite ties to Al-Qaeda. I mean, this is how nuts this Democratic Party has gotten. We've been spending a lot of time on this. And the Democrats, I hope they spend hundreds of millions of dollars in their support for Tellerica. I want them to spend money in Texas because that's less money they'll have in other competitive races. And I won't even tell them where I don't want them to spend the money. Why bother? Let them figure it out for themselves. But if they think that James Tellerico, known for his radical, extreme leftist stances on education, abortion, LGBTQ, criticizing, you know, the Christian faith, actually making a dumb statement that Jesus or God isn't a Christian. You know, God so loved the world that he sent his only begotten son that whoever believeth in him shall have everlasting life. I don't know, Linda. I think that's a fairly famous verse. Oh, the John 3:16 comes to mind. And, but, you know, here's a guy in Texas that wants to put a welcome mat on the southern border after all that Greg Abbott and Ted Cruz and others have done, and Ken Paxton included, have done to secure that border. I mean, it's pretty remarkable. You know, this is a guy that thinks that there are many more biological sexes than men and women. He thinks there are six. He's yet to provide information.

the evidence or what the other four sexes are. We're all waiting. This is a guy that will go in church and talk about God being non-binary and in the same context cite the Bible to back up his insanity. This is a guy that has no problem with men and women's locker rooms and playing women's sports. He says those against it are buying into a far right-wing conspiracy. Tell that to Riley Gaines on her podcast. Good luck with that. You know, he posts about racism. It's a virus that white people, including himself, carry and spread through systems, even without overt systems. You know, critics would call that being racist or guilt-tripping. And it just goes on and on from there. On and on. You know, he's running a vegan campaign. So how did I forget that? But this is now the Democratic Party. We've spent so much time on Mr. Nazi tattoo, Graham Plattner. Apparently, Graham Plattner met with Democrats yesterday. And now they're coming out in support of him. I think he can win, Chuckie Schumer said 5 times in a row. I believe that we will win the state of Maine and we will beat Susan Collins. No matter what the question. You know why Chuck Schumer has to support the guy with the Nazi tattoo? You know why he has to support the guy that suggested that women that are victims of rape take responsibility, not get drunk on alcohol, that they need to act like adults? The guy that absolutely trashed an American soldier hero, you know, wish he was dead. A guy that self-identifies as a communist, a guy that called all cops bastards, you know, never mind every other insane position he's had. But of course, he blames everybody but himself. Now, remember, Maine does have this bizarre provision. If after this primary, which will take place, when is the primary there? I think it's June 9th, right? June 9th. That's next week. South Carolina, Lindsey Graham's primary. By the way, President Trump put out another truth supporting his friend Lindsey Graham. For those people that have been misinformed that they are not close friends, you're wrong. And the president relies on Lindsey probably more than any one senator. And he's probably his favorite senator to play golf with because he wins every time. Anyway, so if he wins Plattner in Maine, and we have every belief that he will, he would have until 5 p.m., on, when is it, July, they must formally withdraw by 5 p.m. on the second Monday in July, preceding the general election. That would be July 13th. The withdrawal must be in writing. But Democrats are not asking for that. That is the most bizarre part of all of this. They're not asking for it. You know, and now Graham is out there suggesting that, you know, Mr. Nazi Tattoo is suggesting that he admired... We found a Reddit post that he admired the Third Reich army helmets and newly surfaced. Oh, yeah, he said, oh, German helmets and Browning automatic rifle. What a cool picture. Talking about Nazis and Democratic senators, one after another, are excusing Plattner's behavior. So understand, you know, usually, historically, trends are that the party in power is going to lose seats in a midterm election cycle. That is generally what conventional wisdom has shown us. There's nothing conventional about this party right now. I don't think when America sees the breadth and the depth of madness, the party of Mamdani, the party of Graham Plattner and Nazi tattoos, the party of James Tallarico, the party of AOC, the party of the squad, the party of Grandpa Bernie, the party of Pocahontas, and not even Chuck Schumer has the moral clarity. He's a moral coward. I said it on TV last night. And the reason is Chuck Schumer will never challenge these people. Kirsten Gillibrand, oh, yeah, no, he's going to be a great candidate. He's going to win in the state of Maine. They don't care as long as they think they can win an election. But this takes away any moral high ground they may have against any Republican. But what they're not realizing is this is where I think historical trends will not be applicable in this midterm. It may end up being that way. I can't say for sure. I don't have a crystal ball. I don't even think the issues that'll define the outcome of this election have happened yet. But I'm just telling you, this is not your typical cycle because these people are crazy.

0: And anybody that would dare speak up to them are too afraid. Chuck Schumer knows he'll be out the second he challenges any lunatic in his party. Same with Hakeem Jeffries. So they don't say a word. The only one with moral clarity and the only one with common sense left in this Democratic Party is John Fetterman of Pennsylvania. That's Linda's senator. Anyway, it has been said, if you move, it is one of the biggest stresses in life. But it doesn't have to be that way. As somebody that's moved around a lot, I can tell you it doesn't have to be that way. 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
6: President Trump has signed a revised version of an executive order aimed at addressing the cybersecurity threats of artificial intelligence. Matt Mattinson has details.
7: The order was signed privately, and according to reports, it features less advanced government scrutiny. Under the scaled-back version of the order, AI companies will be asked to submit their new models to a voluntary government review 30 days before releasing them to the public, while an earlier draft called for as much as 90 days in advance. The signing comes after Trump reportedly participated in a small, high-level meeting at the White House on Monday regarding the order.
6: Alphabet is planning to sell about $80 billion in stock to fund the build-out of AI infrastructure. That's going to include a $10 billion investment by Berkshire Hathaway. And Florida's Attorney General is suing OpenAI and CEO Sam Altman. The first-of-its-kind lawsuit links ChatGPT with several violent incidents. OpenAI is accused of looking the other way when it comes to safety concerns so it can prioritize winning the AI arms race. Tech Report, I'm Mark Mayfield.
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4: All right, we got a lot of ground to cover today as, we're going to be checking in. Oh, Bill O'Reilly's back. All things simple man. All things simple man, Bill O'Reilly, just got back from his big boys trip. Linda, why have I been excluded every year? I've never been invited. Do you think it's personal?
16: 100%.
4: You've never invited me.
16: Definitely personal. But I would go at him hard.
4: Want me to go at him hard when he comes on?
16: Absolutely.
4: I'm okay with
16: Absolutely.
4: That.
16: Absolutely.
4: I can
16: be like,
4: that.
16: Listen, I wanted an invitation. I think it got lost in the mail. You know, I think you guys should go next week. Do it again. Make them go. We'll take a camera crew. It'll be great. I would love to see the two of you covering wherever it was that he went.
4: He went to Europe. I know that part.
16: Oh, God, please go.
4: Cash Patel, the FBI director, will join us straight ahead. You know, paying.

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3: Familiar debate returns on Capitol Hill. I'm Lisa Brady, Fox News. As the head of Homeland Security faces lawmakers for a second day, with Democrats focusing in part on a migrant detention center in New Jersey, where protests have turned into violent confrontations. Mississippi Congressman Benny Thompson.
4: Detainees at Delaney Hall Detention Facility have been living in squalid conditions and have been beaten and pepper sprayed by guards. DHS responded by attacking protesters and defending inhumane conditions.
3: DHS Secretary Mark Wayne Mullen denies allegations of mistreatment and says federal agents are enforcing the law.
5: I have no problem with people peacefully protesting. I believe in our First Amendment. Peacefully. Delaney Hall, I've had officers bit, hit, scratched. We had one get threatened they were going to kill him and his family. That's peaceful.
3: Mullen also pointed to recent state inspections at Delaney Hall, but the city of Newark and the state are suing for greater access. State media is claiming Iran targeted a U.S. military ship approaching territorial waters in the Gulf of Oman. CENTCOM denies that, also denying a claim that damage to Kuwait's main airport was from a U.S. missile interceptor after Iran launched attacks in the region overnight. A more than 15-hour standoff ending during pre-dawn hours in California when an FBI-led team stormed the building in downtown Bakersfield, killing the suspect who was holding multiple people hostage.
6: There were a total of 10 members of our community whose lives were changed yesterday. Unexpectedly, but we are thankful that they have been reunited with their loved ones after this ordeal.
3: Bakersfield Assistant Police Chief Jeremy Blakemore, the suspect, now identified as 41-year-old Anthony Scott Searles Harris. The FBI says he was a registered sex offender who'd been dishonorably discharged from the U.S. Army in 2007. A sell-off on Wall Street, the Dow down 619 at the bell. 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

0: Multiple agencies, including the United States Coast Guard and state police, have been searching by air and water. An Atlantic City man will spend 12 years in prison after admitting he opened fire, wounding two men as they stood in an apartment complex courtyard 2 years ago. 32-year-old Eric Milton pleaded guilty to carrying out the attack in the 1300 block of Caspian Avenue. At the time of the shooting, he was awaiting sentencing on drug distribution charges. Federal Donuts and Chicken will celebrate the grand opening of its first Jersey Shore location Friday at Hard Rock Hotel and Casino, Atlantic City. The Philadelphia-based chain is marking the opening on National Donut Day with a ribbon-cutting ceremony featuring Mayor Marty Small and free samples of its signature donuts and fried chicken sandwiches. And there's a new resident at the Cape May County Zoo. His name is Dr. Stephen Wallace, and he isn't a doctor, but named after the one who discovered red panda fossils in East Tennessee. It's a new red panda called Wally for short, who came from the zoo from Knoxville, Tennessee. Amber is the zoo's other red panda, and officials say they plan to introduce the two. 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Not too late. Thousands of kids waiting over a year for a sponsor end their wait. 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
1: From the Townsquare, New Jersey Info and Weather Network, I'm Chief Meteorologist Dan Zarrow. We have one more day of nice low humidity before our warming trend really kicks into high gear and it turns sticky and steamy and summer-like just in time for the first weekend of June. Clear skies tonight and comfortably cool temperatures, low of 59 degrees. Tomorrow will be mostly sunny with a high of 82, a little warmer than today. 88 on Friday and more humid, partly sunny, 91 Saturday. Get weather 24/7 wherever you are. 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

0: This summer, more than half our population became second-class citizens. 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

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Mr. O'Reilly, sir, I understand you are traveling abroad. You have an annual boys trip, all your closest buddies, and I was not invited again this year. I have never

0: been invited. I thought we were friends. Apparently we're not.
1: That's not true. You just work too much.
0: I do work a lot, but I like working a lot. I mean, I get a lot of satisfaction out of work, and I don't know. It's in my DNA. I can't help it.
1: I know. So we're in Ireland, and then I went over to England to do a documentary for News Nation, special, not a documentary, on the migrant thing, which is unbelievable over there.
0: Nearly 100 Sharia courts in Great Britain. I never thought we'd see that in our lifetime. No-go zones in Europe.
1: Yeah, and whole neighborhoods are now Muslim neighborhoods. And the police, I spent some time in those neighborhoods. They're not around. So you get in trouble there. Nobody's coming to help you. And then the Jewish people in London, that's where we were based, they're heavily outnumbered, 6 or 7 to 1. The stats are unbelievable. 1980, and you might remember that I took a third year abroad in London way back. And in 1980, the foreign-born population of England, 4%. Now it's 21%, but it's really more than that. So I'm in Cork, and I fly over to London, get on an Aer Lingus plane. I get off the plane at Heathrow. I walk through the terminal to the car. No one checks anything. There was no customs, no passport control, nothing. For 250 people, they waltz right through. And so when they say, well, we got 21% here foreign-born, I think that it's about 30, 35%. And that's the big problem. Now, could it happen in America? That's a theme of the special that I'm doing. If Kamala were elected, it would be happening right now at this very moment, because she was not going to stop any of the illegal migration into the United States, just as the British authorities are not making any attempt to stop migration into their country.
0: So I have been saying on this radio program, on TV, and on my new podcast, the same thing, that I think the continent of Europe has been and continues to be in a precipitous decline. They have ignored the national security issues that are very real. They have adopted socialism. They've adopted radical climate alarmism. And they have had unfettered illegal immigration. I don't have a problem with immigration as long as it's legal, but it also must include assimilation. I don't think Europe as we know it will ever be the same again, Bill O'Reilly. Am I wrong?
1: No, because how are you going to solve the problem? You can't deport all of these people back to where they originally came from. It's impossible. Now, the Sharia situation is there are 660 Sharia courts in the UK. They operate on mostly civil matters. However, those civil matters include beating the hell out of your sister or your girlfriend or whatever, which is allowed in some Muslim cultures. And the British authorities then take the verdicts of the Sharia court and allow them to stand. So there is no British authority in the civil courts in many of these areas that have the Sharia. It's incredible.
0: I just think it's at the point of no return. I don't think the continent of Europe, based on the reasons I just stated, can recover. I don't see any politician. I don't see anybody standing up and resolving the issue. Do you remember the Prime Minister of Australia, Howard, many years ago, said if you're going to come to Australia, you must assimilate and become Australian or go home. And it was considered very controversial at the time. But if you come to any country in Europe and you don't want to assimilate, but you want to impose your values on the people of Great Britain in this case, or the people in France, no-go zones in France, I find a foundational conflict between Western culture.

0: culture, civilization, and Sharia law implemented. Now, you say 60. I hear they're closer to official numbers. I've read are at 80 plus and growing closer to 100. And I do believe, in spite of the press, I suspect that those Sharia courts are way more powerful, way more influential than they're letting on.
1: Well, they don't want to deal with the issue anyway, they being the House of Parliament. But it can come back here again to the United States, because a lot of people say, well, I'm not going to Europe. I'm not going to live there. I don't care what happens there. If you do an analysis, and it's just starting to come out now, who voted for Mandani in New York City? Now, you're voting for a communist there, an anti-Israel. I'm not going to say he's anti-Semitic. I don't know the man. But it's certainly anti-Israel. The less time that you spent in the United States, the more votes he got from that group. So people with green cards, people who came in the right way, still voted for the most radical guy you could vote for. And that's happening in California, too. The votes yesterday. The people who come here from abroad many times have no blanket idea what this country is all about. And they don't care.
0: Well, let me get to the topic that I wanted to talk about, which actually dovetails perfectly into this. And I want to ask you this. Now, historical trends are what they are, and that is the party in power tends to lose seats in the House and in the Senate in midterm election years. I'm not so sure that paradigm is applicable to the current times we're living in. What do I mean by that? If you look at the Democratic Party, they're now supporting a guy with a Nazi tattoo, lecturing women about rape, berating brave soldiers. I'm glad he's dead. Graham Platner in Maine. Then you've got this idiot six-gender Tallarico, welcome Matt at the southern border, and of course God is non-binary, and I can keep going on about him. Then you've got Mamdani. Then you've got AOC. Then you've got the entire squad. And then you have, apparently, Graham Platner meets with Senate leadership and Democratic senators, and they're putting their seal of approval on the guy with the Nazi tattoo. This has never been as radicalized a party as it is now, and nobody dares, with the exception of John Fetterman, to call them out on this madness. Now, Bill O'Reilly, I don't think this is going to be a normal midterm election for that reason. They are insane, and they've embraced the most radical views we've ever seen in any party in the history of this great country. Am I wrong?
1: It depends, because you have to include in that analysis people who don't know anything. The really low information voter who does a party thing or is swayed by what Aunt Millie says or their girlfriend or boyfriend say.
0: But those crazies usually on either side, they don't determine the election outcome, do they?
1: But it's a growing crew. And so you got to be careful. Now, in Maine, is 1.3 million people in Maine, okay? That's nothing. And it's a traditional, or used to be, state. Susan Collins, the current senator, has been in there for, what, eight terms, nine terms?
0: And she, I don't think that long, but she's served the people of Maine well. Got to give her credit. Very independent-minded, yep.
1: But I would say she's conservative in her values. I know her a little bit. But now you have an influx of people into Maine to do the service job, largely fishing and tourism, that are in the crew we just talked about with Mandani. They don't know anything. So when somebody like the progressive candidate comes and says, oh, I'm going to give you everything, you're going to get everything. That's what the theme for the Democratic Party is going to be in November. We are going to give you everything. It worked in New York City. That's what they're going to roll out. So I can't predict it. Newt Gingrich believes that the whole thing is in turmoil and you can't make a prediction. I think that's true now. But President Trump has got to deal with Iran. He's got to deal with it fairly quickly. Can't have that keep hanging over the country's head. It's doing the right thing, in my opinion. Okay, it's not Trump's war. It's everybody's war. But you've got to do some kind of resolution there to get momentum back.

0: back on the side of the anti-progressives.
1: That will come as a natural course of my view. But let me put emphasis on this point. If the Democratic Party is now the party of Graham Platner and James Tallarico and Mamdani and AOC and the Squad and Grandpa Bernie and Pocahontas, Bill O'Reilly, I don't believe that voters in the middle, the people that usually determine elections, that those people are going to be swayed into this extremism. I think the fact that Democrats, if it was a Republican and a Republican had for 20 years of his life or close to it, a Nazi tattoo and for political expediency took off the Nazi tattoo to run a campaign, that would not fly with any Democrat. They are giving all of these lunatics a pass. And Bill O'Reilly, if you know what the other four genders are that Tallarico's talking about, we're going to give you dinner for two at the restaurant of your choice. How do you like that deal? What are the other four genders when he says there's six? And all these years we've been saying our Father in heaven. And meanwhile, it's apparently, you know, if you have a neighbor that's a female, she's a neighbor with a uterus. Apparently there are six genders, and I don't know if that means our six genders that are in heaven. I got it wrong my whole life, Bill.
0: Well, I'm going to be very hungry because I don't know what he's talking about, but I don't think he's a winner there. I don't think Texas is going to elect him, even though they had a kind of nasty primary. I think Texas is a state that understands, like Florida does, where you live, the economics of it all. And that it's much better for us to have an open marketplace and less regulations and less taxes. That's what's going to kill Tallarico, because he's a big, as all progressives are, big tax.
1: Well, he's running a vegan campaign, wants a welcome mat on the southern border. I'm sure and every Texan agrees with that. He's against energy dominance, so I'm sure that helps the people in the energy sector there.
0: Yeah, and it's not like California. The machine, the Democratic machine in Texas is not nearly as well-funded and organized as the Democratic machine is in California. That's the problem. You might have two Republicans, one running for mayor of L.A. and one running for governor. However, the Democratic machine is going to unbelievably move in there with the unions and all the money. It's going to be very, very hard for those Republicans to win.
1: Well, one thing, it's a little known secret. Republicans right now at this point in the election cycle have more money than Democrats, a lot more money. Now, we also have the Supreme Court decision.

0: an invite to the big boys week that you have, or is I'm just I'm on the no fly list?
1: I'll invite you next week. You know, I was frightened to invite you because me and you entering Great Britain at the same time, we might have had a problem there, Andy. You know.
0: Well, I'll real quick. We're running out of time. I did a man on the street in London once. I tried to. Within 30 seconds, a mob surrounded me. I was recognized immediately, and it was a disaster, Bill. I mean, it nearly became a riot. True story. All right, all things Simple Man, Bill O'Reilly. All things O'Reilly at BillO'Reilly.com. We appreciate you being with us, Bill. Welcome back. Glad you had a good time. All right, quick break. Right back.
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0: Born on America's darkest day, 9/11/01, the Tunnel to Towers Foundation, they have been helping American heroes ever since. Heroes like FDNY firefighter Robert E. Welsh III. Now, Robert served as a police officer before his appointment to the fire department in 2001, just weeks after the 9/11 attacks. He was on the front lines of 9/11 recovery efforts, and Robert dedicated nearly two decades of his life protecting his community. He also coached youth sports. 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But Robert lost his courageous battle with 9/11-related cancer, leaving behind his beloved family. Now, Tunnel to Towers honored Robert by paying the Welsh's family mortgage. 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Maybe you have land or an old car. Just please go to their website. It's the letter T, the number 2, the letter T.org. The letter T, the number 2, the letter T.org. 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
5: 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Detour in place till 5 p.m. in Estill Manor for Cumberland Avenue between 9th and 7th Avenues. We also have a detour that's going to resume tomorrow with the Weymouth Road Bridge Replacement Construction Project. That'll be 8 to 4 tomorrow. It is reopened for today right now. Looking good on the AC Expressway. 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
1: More than $150,000 has been raised for one of two police officers shot in Atlantic City yesterday afternoon. The GoFundMe page identified the officer as Christian Ivanov. He and another police officer were shot while serving a search warrant near North Florida and Arctic Avenues. The suspect was fatally shot. An upstate New York man has pleaded guilty to manslaughter and armed robbery in the shooting death of an Atlantic City man. Police say they traced 26-year-old Harold Griswold to a gun used in the shooting death of 32-year-old Christian Hunter on North Virginia Avenue. Surveillance video shows the getaway vehicle rented by Griswold's co-defendant leaving the scene. And the focus is the fall for Zach Mulock, who won the Democratic bid for New Jersey's 2nd Congressional District during yesterday's primary. He'll face Republican incumbent Jeff Van Drew in the general election. In the WPG Talk Radio 95.5 newsroom, I'm Janelle Crispin.
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5: From the Town Square, New Jersey Info and Weather Network, I'm Chief Meteorologist Dan Zarrow. We have one more day of nice, low humidity before our warming trend really kicks into high gear and it turns sticky and steamy and summer-like just in time for the first weekend of June. Clear skies tonight and comfortably cool temperatures, low of 59 degrees. Tomorrow will be mostly sunny with a high of 82, a little warmer than today. 88 on Friday and more humid, partly sunny, 91 Saturday. Get weather 24/7 wherever you are. 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
6: I'm Liz Claman, and this is the Fox Business Report.
7: Stocks halted their record-breaking rally with the rise in the price of crude oil weighing on the market amid new tension with Iran. The Dow closed down 619 points, the S&P 500 tumbled 55 points, and the NASDAQ declined 239 points. The Dow winners, Walmart, Amgen, and Caterpillar. The Dow decliners, IBM, Salesforce, and Honeywell International. Declines in artificial intelligence-related stocks also weighed on the market. Shares of NVIDIA, Dell Technologies, and Microsoft lost around 3%. Investors also looking at the U.S. planning new tariffs, at least 10% on up to 60 trading partners. Those tariffs aim to replace those struck down by the U.S. Supreme Court. Amazon is now number one on Fortune 500's list of America's biggest companies. It took over that spot from Walmart. That is your Fox Business Report. I'm Angelo Bavaro, invested in you.
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3: All right, 25 now till the top of the hour. We'll get to your calls coming up, 800-941-SEAN, our number if you want to be a part of the program. All right, things been heating up in the Middle East, especially with Israel and Lebanon and Hezbollah and what's going on there. And you know what the likes of Hezbollah and Hamas and the Houthis and the Iranians do, they target densely populated areas in Israel. That has created a humanitarian crisis. Thankfully, we have people on the ground that care, people that are providing all of this humanitarian assistance, of course, with your help. And that is our partnership with the International Fellowship of Christians and Jews. They are providing food and water and shelter and clothing and medications. They have mobile medical clinics for the elderly that cannot leave their own homes. It's so sad and so tragic. They are fighting for their very survival. Whatever you can do, whatever you can donate, even if you can just, if you don't have money, give them a prayer. They have a website. They're looking for people to pray as they enter this now new phase of this conflict. And we don't know where it's going to go at this point. Anyway, go to their website. It's prayifcj.org. That's prayifcj.org today. For any politician, anybody in Washington that is ever going before a Senate committee or a House committee, you need to take a tutorial from Marco Rubio, the Secretary of State, Director of the NSA, because there's nobody better at beating these people down and schooling them. Let me play a few cuts here of Senator Marco Rubio, now Secretary of State Marco Rubio, responding, for example, to Jackie Rosen's allegation. He was partying in Miami with Trump during the Iran war. No, he's talking to Steve Witkoff, Jared Kushner, and the president because he was with the president. Here's what he said.
4: Was shocked to see that you were at a party with President Trump in Miami instead of accompanying Vice President Vance to Pakistan for negotiations.
5: What party was I at? I was at a party?
4: It's publicly reported, and there's photos there.
5: But what party? No, but you're going to say that. I'm going to answer it. I'm going to answer that question, because that's an absurd statement. I was not at a party.
4: I finish my paragraph, he can answer.
5: People are going to slander me. I'm going to answer it. I was not at a party. Where I was is next to the president. On that evening, I spoke to Mr. Kushner and our negotiating team and Mr. Witkoff on at least six occasions, including twice on a secure line from the phone they had access to over there. So you don't know what you're talking about.
6: Senator Rosen, he has the floor.
5: I know your staff wrote up this cute statement for your TikTok video, but it's not true.
3: I mean, it's just a beatdown. So what party? What are you talking about? What party? Then here's Marco responding, to this idiocy, Cory Booker, saying, we're begging for a deal with Iran. No, nobody's begging for a deal with Iran. No, it's called a negotiation, you idiot. But here's what he said.
7: We're begging to get back into a deal that you all trashed in the first place.
5: There's no one begging.
8: Senator Booker, your time's up.
5: I do want to address some of these points because they go to the heart of the matter. No one's begging for anything here. The Iranians might be begging because their economy's losing hundreds of millions of dollars a day.
3: And then Marco reminding everybody, U.S. foreign policy will and must represent America's best interest. Now, this goes to the heart and soul of, there's so much false reporting out there, so many conspiracy theorists, so many people looking for attention. There's the rise of anti-Semitism everywhere. And this false narrative that Donald Trump did this because Israel and Bibi Netanyahu and talk show hosts on Fox, they made him do it. I'm like, no, nobody makes Donald Trump do anything. But anyway, here is Marco, saying it's got to be in America's interest. It's not only in America's interest, it is in the world's interest, but that's secondary.
5: We believe that America should lead the world, and I believe that we are, and we'll have a very good story to tell about that. American leadership, however, should always be on behalf of the American interests. I say this because I think over a period of time in our foreign policy, we lost focus on that. The reality of it is that our foreign policy, first and foremost, must always be what is in the national interest of the United States of America.
3: It's pretty remarkable how dumb some of these people are. All right, let's get to our busy phones. 800-941-SEAN. If you want to be a part of the program,

0: granted my free state of Florida grant. Apparently your heart is trouble. What's up?
1: Hey, how you doing, Sean? Good to talk to you. Hey, I've been in Florida my whole life, and I'm a little bit, I'm an independent, but I'm conservative. I'm a little concerned about the exodus from the blue states coming to the red states, because I'm afraid that they're not going to change their views, and that they're going to try and continue to believe in their misinformed ways and vote that way when they get here. What do you think about that?
0: I wish we could make it a requirement that if you're going to leave New York and New Jersey and Illinois and California, and you're going to make your way to our free state of Florida, or go to Texas or Tennessee or the Carolinas, don't bring your dumb liberal politics that you're leaving with you. Now, we can't mandate such a thing. However, I would venture a pretty educated guess that if you're leaving these places because, in part, because of the failure of government and the intrusion of government into your life, I'd say the odds are probably pretty high that you don't like the status quo and you're leaving for a reason. And that would give me some comfort that the majority of people that are coming because they're tired of the way things have gone where they live currently. So, but, you know, there's nothing you can do. We're a free country. Now, if New York and California, if they decide at some point they want to be their own country, I'm fine with that, too. I'd rather be the United States of America, but I know some on the left have floated these ideas. But at the end of the day, we've got to be smarter than them and offer people more than them. And what we're offering is something that for some people is more difficult to absorb and comprehend. And it's the concept of liberty and freedom, and not cradle to grave, womb to the tomb. You know, government provided everything, and, you know, take from one group of people and frankly, partly enslave another group of people so that you get all this power and you get elected in perpetuity. We have to make these arguments, and we have to make them successfully. And hopefully Americans will choose freedom when given the right choice. And that's on the ballot in November. I hope people are paying attention. You get the last word.
1: Well, I was just going to say that, you know, I'm down here in Dade County, and we have a large influx of immigrants. And I noticed that, you know, a lot of them before it got really bad with all the illegals, they would come and they didn't change. They still want free stuff, you know. And it's like I talk to them. I go, why do you feel that way? I said, you left the country that was that way, and now you want to bring it here. And how'd that work out, you know? And they don't want to change. And I'm concerned that it's going to be the same way from, you know, these other states.
0: Freedom is but one generation away from extinction, Ronald Reagan told us. And you know what? This is the fight in our time. And it's a battle of ideas right now. And yeah, I don't see any middle ground to defunding and dismantling the police and no bail laws and open borders and sanctuary cities and states versus our values. I just don't. So you have to win politically. Anyway, I appreciate the good call, my friend. Thank you. God bless you. Let's go to Rhode Island. I lived there 5 wonderful years. Beautiful state, the ocean state. Merrick is with us. Merrick, how are you?
2: All right. How are you doing, Sean?
0: What's going on?
2: Yeah, I have a question. Like, how does this work, you know, with people leaving the blue states, the people who can do, but then, you know, ceding the blue states and like California, New York, New England states. When do we ever get them back? Like, and how?
0: Like, maybe never.
2: Right. So that's what I'm...
0: Listen, I will tell you, I'm very proud of Steve Hilton and what he was able to pull off last night. I like Spencer Pratt. I don't know him, never talked to him. We've invited him on the show, and he never got back to us. So I assume he doesn't want to associate with me. And I'm fine with that, too. I'm glad he won. I think he's the better choice for the people in L.A., but not that the people in the Southland are going to listen to Sean Hannity. But I'll say this. You know, at some point, you have to see the handwriting is on the wall. I am going to support with all my heart Steve Hilton in this general election. I am. I'm glad he has a shot. I'm glad the people of California have a shot. I really like...

0: Bruce Blakeman. He's a Nassau County executive who's done a great job, would be a great governor in New York, could really transform the state. But I would say in both cases, it's a long shot. I'm going to do everything I can do to help them. This may be the last chance for both states to turn around before, you know, it's over, meaning that there's no way you can recover from the damage that they're doing. So, you know, look, if you want to fight it out in Rhode Island, Rhode Island's been a blue state for as long as I can remember. There's not one single elected Republican in New England but for Susan Collins. That's it in terms of, you know, Congress and Senate. I mean, it ought to tell you, you are outnumbered. You live around a bunch of left-wing radical Democrats. Maybe if things get so bad, they might re-examine where they are. I don't know. But in the meantime, I'm not waiting for them to fix everything that's wrong. I left New York 3 years ago, and it was the best decision I made. That's all I can say. I like Rhode Island. Where do you live in Rhode Island?
1: West Philly.
0: Okay. You have ever been to Newport and the Black Pearl?
1: No. Not yet.
0: You need to go there. Best clam chowder ever. It's a beautiful state, but left-wing politicians have destroyed it. That's how I put it. Anyway, I appreciate it. Mary, thank you. Texas, God bless Texas. Rachel next on the Sean Hannity Show.
2: Hi, Sean.
0: What's going on?
2: Well, what's going on? I called in response to your comment yesterday about you thought it was strange for Linda to get up and dance by herself on the dance floor. But in the South, we do women dance by themselves on the dance floor all the time. It's not unusual here. So my message is for Linda, if the music moves you, get up and dance.
3: Well, thank you. I appreciate that very much. I share that same sentiment. Well, and
0: let me ask you a
3: question.
0: So just to get some clarity on this, Rachel in Texas. So you go to a club or people are dancing and they're dancing with other people, and you feel perfectly comfortable just walking out on the dance floor and throwing yourself in the middle alone, and you dance by yourself. You're okay with that?
2: Oh, yes, absolutely. And so are a lot of other women here in the South.
0: What do I know?
3: See that,
0: I mean,
3: Sean? I must be a Southerner at heart. Marnus, you know, God forgive me for my terrible accent, but I think I would blend.
2: Oh, well, my accent's just the
0: opposite. I think I'd fit right in.
3: See, Rachel has her accent. I have my accent. She and I would dance alone, but next to each other on the dance floor.
2: Right.
0: So, and you'd have a new friend. It would be a beautiful thing.
3: I already have a friend. Rachel and I were going to be pen pals after this call.
2: That's right. That's right.
3: See that, Sean? Aren't you jealous?
0: No, I think you're both weird. No, I think the idea that you would get on a dance floor by yourself and just start grooving away.
3: Not that I would. I did, and I do. I do it all the time.
0: You did, and I walked over to you, and I said, what are you doing?
3: Yeah, you came over. You're like, please stop. You're embarrassing us. I'm like, embarrassing who? All of us.
0: I said, this is embarrassing.
2: No.
0: And you kept at it. She didn't stop, Rachel.
3: That's right.
0: She stuck to her guns.
2: Not good for Linda. Not here. It is not unusual or embarrassing here. It's a way of life.
0: That's well,
3: right.
0: God
3: Thank
0: bless
3: you,
0: Texas.
3: Rachel.
0: I can't. If Texas is doing it, I'm okay with it. All right, quick break. Right back. More of your phone calls coming up. Then the FBI Director Kash Patel will join us. 800-941-SEAN if you want to be a part of the program as we continue.
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6: A little volume here.

0: Mayor, this traffic report is sponsored by Mothers Against Drunk Driving. Looks like some volume in the Mays Landing area, westbound on the Black Horse Pike, and also on 40 as you approach Cologne Avenue. Just a minor volume there. Looking good right now along the Atlantic City Expressway. Routes in and out of Atlantic City are all moving pretty well at the moment. Parkway is in great shape, and Route 9 looks a little bit slow just at the traffic lights here and there, especially through Pleasantville and Steelmanville. For victims of drunk and drug driving, your grief is unique, but you are not alone. 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

0: June is Alzheimer's and Brain Awareness Month, and health officials say the numbers are staggering.
1: About 7 million Americans are currently living with Alzheimer's disease, and experts warn that total could double over the next 25 years as the population ages. 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I'm Monica Nelson.
0: An Arizona resident is dead after contracting hantavirus. That's according to the Mojave County health officials, which noted that the individual had the Sinombre strain. That's different from the recent Andes virus on the MV Hondius cruise ship. Officials note the Sinombre virus is typically found in rural southwestern states and is not known to spread from person to person. Infection usually occurs after breathing in dust that's contaminated with rodent fluids or nesting materials. Health update. I'm Sarah Lee Kessler.

0: So if you're high, just don't drive. 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

0: right to petition the government for redress of grievances, and protesting is not that. The law is 8 U.S. Code 1324, harboring certain aliens, and it includes encouraging the aliens to come into the country or to stay in the country, and protecting them from law enforcement. Put them in prison, fine them. They're very heavy fines, and it's per count is per illegal alien that you've protected. So if ICE nails 50 illegal aliens in an action, everybody who protests is guilty of 50 different counts of harboring aliens. It needs to stop, and you only need to arrest a bunch of them once, and they'll never do it again.
1: John, I can only tell you, and I know Tom Homan, and I've interviewed him a bunch, and we've discussed all of this in great specificity and detail. And I am telling you, the task that he has before him and what he's been dealing with and the job they've been doing is nothing short of miraculous. They have been identifying the worst of the worst that were allowed into this country from over 200 other countries, many with terror ties, and they are finding known terrorists and murderers and sex offenders and rapists and child molesters and cartel members and gang members. They're finding them. They're arresting them. They're making the country safer every single day. Your point on the law couldn't be any more correct. But you got to give these guys some credit. They're doing a great job, especially in light of the circumstances they often work under. You know, being doxxed and spit at and harassed and hit. I mean, it's terrible. Hey, let me tell you something. You have a business. You want to open the door of your business? Okay, good luck with that. 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
4: Negotiations are going well. Lisa Brady, Fox News. That's President Trump's latest take on talks with Iran, just telling reporters a deal could happen over the weekend and that Iran has agreed sometimes to give up enriched uranium buried after U.S. strikes last June, what he calls nuclear dust.
5: I want to get it. We have at different times had different, they've changed their mind a couple of times. But as it stands now, we will go in sometime in the not too distant future.
4: The president says he's trying to separate the issue of Hezbollah. Iran's been pushing for a ceasefire between Israel and Lebanon to be enforced as Israeli forces continue to fight against the Iran-backed militants in Lebanon. Secretary of State Marco Rubio on Capitol Hill for a second day defending the Iran strategy during budget hearings.
6: On substantive policy issues, Democrats used much of their time to impress upon Secretary Rubio they think that the war in Iran is illegal and illegitimate and a hot mess.
4: Fox's Jillian Turner at the State Department. The House is expected to vote on a Democrat-led war powers resolution aimed at reining in the president. President Trump just defending the anti-weaponization fund that was scrapped by the Justice Department after a judge's ruling against it and bipartisan pushback, including concern that Capitol rioters could be among those applying for compensation, claiming political prosecutions.
5: What happened to great people, great American people, the way they were victimized, the way they were savaged. You have suicides. They killed themselves. They went bankrupt. They were weaponized by the Biden administration, by a bunch of thugs, including Obama people.
4: The president calls the judge who ruled against the fund radical left. Tropical storm Amanda, the first of the season, churning out in the Pacific, more than 1,400 miles away from Mexico's Baja California Peninsula. 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

suspect who was shot and killed have not been released. The other officer was released from the hospital. A GoFundMe account created for Ivanov has collected about $150,000. Vendor officials are blaming rising health care, pension, insurance, and infrastructure costs for an increase in the local tax rate. The $42.7 million budget includes a 6-cent increase in the local tax rate. That means the owner of a $400,000 property will pay about $242 more a year. The hike would be a little over $600 for owners of a $1 million property. City commissioners have also approved a 10% hike in sewer and water rates for flat rate customers. And New Jersey joined 6 other states in suing the Trump administration over a deal that allowed Total Energies to cancel offshore wind projects and invest nearly $800 million in oil and gas development instead. The states argue the agreement is illegal and undermines clean energy goals, while the administration says offshore wind projects are too costly and reliant on subsidies. 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
2: From the Townsquare, New Jersey Info and Weather Network, I'm Chief Meteorologist Dan Zarrow. We have one more day of nice, low humidity before our warming trend really kicks into high gear and it turns sticky and steamy and summer-like just in time for the first weekend of June. Clear skies tonight and comfortably cool temperatures, low of 59 degrees. Tomorrow will be mostly sunny with a high of 82, a little warmer than today. 88 on Friday and more humid, partly sunny, 91 Saturday. Get weather 24/7 wherever you are. 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

0: This summer, more than half our population became second-class citizens. 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
2: No.
1: Truly.
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3: They should have seen it. 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
4: 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Coming up next, our final news roundup and information overload hour.
6: All right, news roundup and information overload hour. 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If you want to be a part of the program, it's 800-941-SEAN. If you want to join us. It is a remarkable thing that has happened in just really the short amount of time, less than 18 months, that Donald Trump has been president. And law and order has been brought back into this country at the highest level. Now, whether this last caller in the last half hour we're talking about ICE or whether we're talking about the FBI. Under Joe Biden, the FBI only got, in 4 years, four of the 10 most wanted on the most wanted list. I mean, these are the worst of the worst criminals. Under Kash Patel, after a little over a year in office, he's been able to apprehend 8 of the top 10, 8 of them, and they're working hard every day. And it gets even more interesting than that. They announced Operation Summer Heat 2.0 today, and last year the operation, led by then Deputy Director, our friend Dan Bongino, resulted in 8,629 arrests, 2,281 firearms seized, 557 children that were identified and saved, 7,757 search operations, 421 kilograms of fentanyl seized, 44,569 kilograms of cocaine seized, 2,000 and 81 criminal indictments as well. I mean, it is remarkable what they've been able to do and what they've been able to pull off. But the mainstream legacy media will never report it. It is so frustrating to me. Now, joining us is the director of the FBI, Kash Patel, is with us. You have news out today, Operation Turf War, in a press conference that you had. Can you explain this to what's going on? And by the way, great job for you and all the rank and file agents that are working so hard.
7: Sean, thanks so much. And it's great to be back with you. Look, last year under Bongino, we led Operation Summer Heat because what was plaguing our communities the most? Notorious, violent, localized street gangs in every single town in America, urban and rural. And you just rattled off the statistics that were so successful in Operation Summer Heat last year. So we decided to double down and do it again this summer, and we launched it yesterday in West Virginia with Operation Turf War. We took down 30

0: 6 individuals in a tri-state operation sweeping guns and drugs off the street to show the American public that we don't just do it from New York City and Chicago and L.A. We come out to your communities. We work with our interagency partners and state and local police, the brave warriors of law enforcement on the front line with the FBI, to safeguard our children. And I'm so glad you're covering this, because now we're taking Summer Heat 2.0 to every town in America once again. And we are going to replicate, if not increase, our successful operations from last year and get even more guns and drugs off the street and apprehend even more animals who are committing these horrific acts of violence and crime and drugs, and especially those harming our children. But behind every statistic you name, Sean, just think about it, and you know this. It's a kid saved. It's a child that gets to go to college. It's a community that's safeguarded, and they get to go to their places of worship, and they get to go to their homes at night and go to sleep in peace. It is drugs off the street permanently. It is less shootings, 20% less homicides this last year, and that's the lowest drop in murder since 1917, and that's all because President Donald Trump is leading the charge of backing the blue.
1: And I want to be very clear that this is not just a summer operation. You had the FBI operation Spring Cleaning, crushing violent crime. You had nearly 1,500 joint operations, nearly 1,200 arrests, 615 criminal indictments, 586 search warrants, nearly 1,000 firearms seized, cocaine seized in massive levels, same with fentanyl. So it's ongoing. Now, I'm not sure if I'm allowed to ask you about what the FBI did yesterday. It has not gotten a lot of press yet, but there was a huge success by the FBI. And if you what you're able to tell us, I'll just hand it off to you and let you put it in your own words, because I know this is a continuing operation.
0: Well, look, we're proud. You're right. We're not stopping. These operations are continuous. But some of the most tactically sound work this FBI does is led by our hostage rescue team, our elite tier one tactical operators who are on the insertion force for the Maduro raid and in the gunfight and on the ground and on the extraction force. That's what HRT does. Think of them as your special forces community for law enforcement. And yesterday there was a hostage situation in Bakersfield, California, where an individual strapped a bomb to himself, walked into a school office, and held 10 people hostage in the middle of the night, literally, Sean. We dispatched our hostage rescue team from the East Coast, flew them to California. They secured the facility with state and local law enforcement and 150 FBI personnel on the ground. And in the middle of the night, a hostage rescue team for the FBI breached that office, shut down the individual, put him down, and saved every single hostage's life there.
1: Well, I'm going to tell you something. These are things that are happening every day. You know, to the extent that you can tie this together, and when you were on my podcast, and if people haven't seen it, I urge people, watch my podcast. I did one with you. I did one with Dan Bongino. I did one with Todd Blanche. Mm-hmm. And we are getting to the bottom of the weaponization of the Department of Justice, FBI, under the heading of the DOJ. And, you know, the fact that it's not politicized in your FBI or the Attorney General's office, and that we're back to the basics, the fundamentals, keeping our cities and towns safe and secure, maintaining law and order, and Tom Homan doing his part. In his position, which is a thankless task after Biden, Harris, Mayorkas, there's so much good that has been accomplished. In part, is it not in part, I should ask, because you're not focused on going after political opponents or people you disagree with, although the grand conspiracy investigation is a very real investigation.
0: Yeah, I mean, and I agree with you. We had a great sit down. So if you want to hear about the grand conspiracy, we gave you the exclusive in that podcast. And it was a lot of fun to hang out with you down there in South Florida. And a lot of details were discussed there. But here's the most important thing. When I was nominated by President Trump to take on the top law enforcement officer job in the country is simply this. Remove the fangs of weaponization. We open investigations based on the facts and the law. And we don't care who the target is. We don't consider what the reverse of it would be. Oh, we can't go after so-and-so because they're X and Y. We'll take down the SPLC. We'll take down corrupt public officials like we've done coast to coast. We'll take them down for being in bed with China like we did in Southern California, an elected mayor. She's now out of office and getting locked up. We have also taken accounting of our own. The American public lost trust in the FBI at record levels because

0: prior administrations were weaponizing it, were illegally surveilling political opponents. And anyone that doesn't know enough about Russiagate needs to go on and listen to your podcast and your show more often. And we are holding ourselves accountable. If you participated in weaponization and politicization of government, you don't get to work here anymore. And that's why when I see headlines in the mainstream media that are so baseless saying we're getting rid of and terminating people without cause, the only thing we do is terminate people for cause because they failed to live up to the standards that I demand of every single one of my 36,000 employees. We are ending weaponization, and we are holding the people who weaponize government and law enforcement specifically actually accountable, externally and internally.
1: You know, you just said something I don't think people really realize. With all the statistics that that we've laid out here and getting 8 of the 10 most wanted in this country, and Biden only got 4 in 4 years, and moving at the speed of light to do all this, it is remarkable that this hardly ever, and I've known you a long time, and this is not based on friendship. This is just based on statistics and facts and results. You would think that the country would celebrate this great success, because I do contend, and I say it often, that if you want to pursue happiness, the prerequisite for that is you must have law and order and safety and security. And half of Americans right now, Cash, they don't feel safe, in large part because of what happened the previous 4 years under Biden, Harris, Mayorkas.
0: Mm-hmm. And look, when I travel around the country and I meet with folks from coast to coast, what they're coming up to me and telling me is they have never seen law enforcement do the job so effectively as they have since Donald Trump came back into office. And you're right. Just take the following three statistics. Dropping the murder rate 20 points in 1 year. Dropping opioid overdose deaths 20 points in 1 year. And every single state has seen a reduction on average in violent crime by 10 points. Those would be headline banner news, any individual one of those, if it were achieved under a different administration. But because it's President Trump delivering these results, along with his FBI and Attorney General Todd Blanche and DOJ and their prosecutors, they don't want to talk about it. So we know we're making the work happen, and we know the Americans are coming back and saying the FBI's credibility has been restored, because you're going after the bad guys. You're going after the Abbeygate bomber. We got him in 2 weeks. He wasn't even on the top 10. It wasn't even enough time to put him on the top 10, and we got him in the first 2 weeks of the admin. And then we got guys like the Benghazi attack suspect, brought him back too, along with Ryan Wedding down in Mexico and countless others, gangbangers, narco traffickers, murderers, rapists. And if you harm our children, we're coming after you. We've netted more arrests in these last 14 months for offenders of violent crimes against children than ever before in the history of the United States. You do not get to prey on our kids in person or online. We will hunt you down.
1: All right, quick break. More with the FBI Director, Cash Patel, on the other side. Then your calls are coming up. 800-941-SEAN, our number if you want to be a part of the program.
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0: 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South Jersey Traffic.
3: Settling in for a smooth ride, this traffic report is sponsored by Compassion International. Looking pretty good out there right now, so you can enjoy some light volume if you're headed out on the highways. Along the Atlantic City Expressway, we're clear in both directions. Parkway, also light volume. Delsey Drive, no major delays reported right now. Tomorrow, you'll see some detours happening. Weymouth Road to be closed from 8 a.m. to 4 p.m. between Blueberry and Elwood Roads. Also a detour for Cumberland Avenue and Estill Manor between 9th and 7th Avenues. That'll be 7 to 5. And a detour for Shore Road and Summers Point between Maryland Avenue and Wilmont Avenue, 7 to 4. It's not too late. 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I'm Jenny Robinson Barrett in the W.

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1: Great news coming out of the FBI. It's amazing when they focus on law and order and safety and security, the great results that can occur when there's not weaponization going on. But we continue with FBI Director Kash Patel. I want to give people, and this will be my last question because I know you have work to do and you have to run, and we've kept you over time already, and I apologize for that. But I want to ask you one thing, and this we went into great specificity and detail on the podcast. And that is, and this is remarkable, and you highlighted this, and Dan highlighted this, that there are good people. I always made a distinction when I was covering Russia, between rank and file, the people that would put their life on the line to save all of us, every American citizen. They I admire them. They're heroes to me. And the most remarkable part of the story is everything that I spent 4 years plus, really 11, of my life reporting on about Russiagate and a dirty dossier and Pfizer abuse and, you know, deleted emails and bleach pit, all of it, that some honorable FBI agent that was supposed to burn evidence related to all of this put it in a safe room in the FBI headquarters, and you guys found it, and they put a lot of what they did in writing. I want you to just clarify that, and then people can watch the podcast for more detail.
2: Yeah, look, the one thing I learned from spearheading the Russiagate investigation way back in the day on House Intel that you covered so brilliantly when others wouldn't, was the former leadership of this place, the Comeys and McCabes of the world, they were so arrogant, and the Strzoks and the Pages of the world, that they wrote down their own arrogance. And we caught them doing it and lying to a FISA court just for political purposes and literally breaking the law. And I knew that they had left the same trail here. And there's more than some good. There's a lot of good people at this FBI. I've wiped out the entire leadership cadre, replaced all my field leaders and every single person at headquarters. It is a new brand of the FBI from agents that wanted to get out there and crush violent crime and defend the homeland. And that's exactly what we're doing. We're deflating and decreasing and eliminating the bureaucracy. We put 1,500 FBI people permanently into the field and out of Washington, D.C. This operation is headquartered in Washington, D.C., but it takes place on the streets of America, and that's what we're doing. And we did it with the burn bag situation, and we're in the middle of that case and investigation, as you know. And, your listeners should take a look at that Attorney General Todd Blanche sit down and my sit down with you, because we went into great detail that we had never publicized. And unfortunately, we can't jump into all of it now, but I was one of those people, along with the president and so many others, that were illegally, unlawfully surveilled or subpoenaed or searched for political reasons. And I'll leave you with this, Sean. If what we're doing isn't working, as so many on Capitol Hill scream about, then how have we seen the most historic reduction in crime in the history of the United States of America in the last 15 months?
1: You know, it really is refreshing when people actually are committed to doing the best job they can. You know, I used to refer to Director Ray, and I said after Mr. Higher Honor James Comey was director, my hope was he would restore the FBI to its former greatness, but it took you getting that position to make that happen. These numbers are incredible. You deserve a lot of accolades for all the hard work you and your agents are doing, and please keep up the great work.
2: Thanks, Sean. It's always great to be with you. Thanks for covering the real work of the FBI.
1: I appreciate it. FBI Director Kash Patel, toll free. 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

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I just want to reiterate this point. 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
1: They found West Nile virus in a mosquito in Pleasantville. It's the second positive test this year. The Atlanta County Office of Mosquito Control collected the latest positive sample last Wednesday from the 400 block of Montclair Avenue. More than $150,000 has been raised for one of two police officers shot in Atlantic City yesterday afternoon. The GoFundMe page was set up for Christian Ivanov. He and another cop were shot while serving a search warrant near North Florida Avenue. And the focus is the fall for Zach Mulock, who won the Democratic bid for New Jersey's 2nd Congressional District. During yesterday's primary, he'll face Republican incumbent Jeff Van Drew in the general election. 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

0: warmer than today, 88 on Friday, and more humid, partly sunny, 91 Saturday. 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
4: I'm Charles Payne, and this is the Fox Business Report.
5: The major averages tumbled Wednesday and broke a long winning streak as the latest skirmish between the U.S. and Iran pushed up oil prices. The Dow closed down 620 points, the S&P 500 tumbled 56 points, and the NASDAQ declined 239 points. According to Reuters, SpaceX could go public at $135 per share. That listing is expected next week. 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The company's rolling out new robo-taxis. 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
5: All right, 25 now till the top of the hour. 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Listen, everyone needs a safety security strategy if you want to be safe and keep your family safe. There will be occasions that some of you in this audience likely, unfortunately, I pray not, will face where somebody wants to kill you, kill your family. What are you going to do in that moment? Only one option exists for you in those moments, and that is the lethal option. Now, that's where Sig Sauer comes in. You've heard me talk about the P365. It is the number one selling concealed carry pistol in America today. And more Americans are carrying firearms for protection than ever before. Now, whether you live in a state that requires a permit or somewhere that loves freedom and you don't need a permit, although I have one in Florida, which gives me reciprocity in 30 some odd states, you just always put safety first with firearms. I urge everybody to do that. But anyway, half of America now does not feel safe in small towns, big cities. Now, Sig Sauer has a incredible 270-year history of precision craftsmanship and reliability. 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Everyone on this show uses it. And it's the one I carry every day. We're a Sig Sauer family here on the Sean Hannity Show. 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If you go there, you'll get a discount and a special offer, and they'll give you a list of dealers where you happen to be. All right. I am tired of lies. I am tired of conspiracy theories. I am tired of people that don't know what the hell they're even talking about, that don't have anywhere near the sources that yours truly has. And this is not me bragging. This is me doing my job, basically, and you shouldn't get a pat on the back for doing your job. To a fault, I have spoken with the people that would know, that will talk to me, and there are many of them. I've known a lot of people in the Trump administration for decades, including President Trump himself. And to a fault, there is no deviation from their analysis that what the president did and is doing with Iran, Operation Midnight Hammer, Operation Epic Fury, was in America's interest. It was vital. And they all pretty much used the same term, that the president had no choice. Now, I think we had the definitive interview with Steve Witkoff. The Iranians acknowledge they have, you know, the 460 kilograms of enriched uranium at 60%. They rejected civilian use uranium for free in perpetuity as part of the deal they were trying to make early on. That tells me that they want a nuclear weapon. Okay, the president had no choice. The president standing firm on the nuclear question, he knows deep in his heart that you can't allow, you know, Islamo-fascists and fanatics and a death cult to have nuclear weapons. You think the problems in the Strait of Hormuz are bad now? Imagine a nuclear-armed Iran. They would be far worse. And yeah, have we partnered with one of the greatest military mights

0: on the planet. I think we're number one. I think Israel is number two. And we have a great relationship. Israel's never had a greater friend in that Oval Office than Donald J. Trump. And anyway, it's frustrating to read the lies. It's frustrating to hear the lies that the intel didn't back this. Whoever says that, know that when they say it, they are lying to you. When people say that Israel caused Donald Trump to make this move, they are lying to you. Prime Minister Netanyahu forced President Trump's hand. They are lying to you. Fox News hosts like Mark Levin and Sean Hannity, they're the ones that influenced the president. They are lying to you. And I'm just getting sick and tired of all of it. Now, today, Congressman Marlon Stutzman, Indiana, introduced a House resolution to transition the U.S.-Israel relationship away from one of traditional foreign assistance towards a new era of mutual cooperation, joint investment, and shared development. I like the idea. They're one of our best, closest, most reliable allies. We learned in this whole conflict, don't ever count on Europe. What I've been saying about Europe as a continent in a precipitous decline that's been going on forever is real. But Israel has been a loyal partner of this country. And we have done the world a favor, this uniting, this force of Israel and the U.S. Anyway, I just wanted to get a quick update from Congressman Stutzman as to what this is actually all about. And have you talked to the president about it, sir?
1: Yeah, Sean, great to talk to you. Thanks for having me on. You know, this is...
0: By the way, is there anything I said that's not true?
1: No. Absolutely.
0: Did the intelligence warrant that the president had no choice but to prevent Iran from having a nuclear weapon? He had to act when he did.
1: No, he absolutely did the right thing, and he acted according to the intelligence that told us all along, even back last summer when Operation Midnight Hammer took place and the two, you know, the bunker buster bombs went in and did a tremendous amount of damage. But this is what people need to realize, is that the IRGC, as you described them as a death cult, these guys will fight to the death for their religious beliefs. These guys are hard to negotiate. That's why these negotiations are difficult, that President Trump is navigating some of the most difficult waters. This is the leading state sponsor of terrorism in the world. And this is Iran, folks. This is the IRGC that we're dealing with here. And it's the head of the snake. And so Congressman Abe Hamadeh and I, we were in Israel last week meeting with Prime Minister Benjamin Netanyahu, and Prime Minister Netanyahu had nothing but thanks to President Trump, to our military, to our administration, to the American people for what we're doing right now in going after the leading state sponsor of terrorism. And so when these people get caught up in this propaganda, they need to realize they're eating into the machine that's trying to divide the United States against ourselves, and that way we don't go after the real evil that's in this country.
0: Well, this is a very pivotal moment, and I think the wisdom of President Trump, and I think he's used three historical events. He's learned three lessons from history. In the last century, over 100 million souls died because of Mao, China, Stalin, Russia, Hitler, Germany, Mussolini, fascism, Tojo, Japan, Pol Pot, the killing fields. In other words, learn the lesson. If you can negate or neutralize the threat early, do it. Don't wait. I think the president learned that lesson. I think he learned the lesson of Ronald Reagan, and that is peace through strength. I think he also, and this will be proven true, has learned the lesson that you can't have forever wars and American boots on the ground in perpetuity, stepping over IED after IED. And I think he's applied all of that to his America First principles.
1: That's absolutely right. And, you know, if there are two nations that are standing together against totalitarianism and for freedom, it's the United States and it's Israel. I mean, you mentioned this earlier with Europe. You know, most people, we would say, well, who's the United States' greatest ally today? We used to say Great Britain. You know, maybe we would say other countries in Europe. But today, it's Israel. And it's incredible to me being there. The country is growing economically. There's around 10 million people that now live in the country. They're approaching $1 trillion in GDP. And that's what Prime Minister Netanyahu said about our supplement that we get.

0: to Israel of $3.8 billion every year, he said, you know what? We can stand on our own 2 feet. We are a strong country. We want to do this on our own. And that way people stop using it as a as leverage against Israel. And he said what he'd rather see is a trade agreement and a defense agreement. And that's where that's what my resolution does, is it's a sense of Congress. It's a resolution.
1: Well, it'll codify it, which I think is a good idea.
0: Right. As we go into the new memorandum of understanding with Israel, we're going to say we're partners in this. I mean, the mature relationship that we have between Israel and the United States is one that we don't have with any other countries. And if there's a country that's fighting for freedom in the Middle East, it's Israel. And there wouldn't be any other president that I can think of that would be able to do what President Trump is doing and bringing the Gulf states in the region, Israel, you know, maybe even Syria someday will get their act together, and in which we need them to keep Turkey at bay between Israel and Turkey. Syria's got to be a strong, independent country supporting the Syrian people. So it's only President Trump who is the strongest negotiator, strongest diplomat that we have had in decades since Ronald Reagan that can make these sort of deals happen.
1: Oh, we appreciate what you're doing. Thanks for the update. Congressman Marlon Stutzman of Indiana, sir, thank you. 800-941-SEAN if you want to be a part of the program. All right, let's get to our busy telephones. All right, Linda, you want me to go to one caller in particular. Which caller is it?
2: So this guy's awesome. His mom is a skydiver. And obviously, after we heard about the horrible struggles that you made your poor fiance go through jumping out of planes to get on the show, I was like, what kind of, like, it's like hazing, Sean. I couldn't believe it. Anyways, turns
1: okay,
2: out.
1: Okay. Well, first of all, I didn't make anybody do anything. No, I provided opportunities for people. Remember, I was doing a news magazine show, and and she was more than happy to do it. I might take a different position.
2: I think if I play that tape back, I heard your fiance kind of go, well, sure, Sean, I'll jump out of the plane not once but twice. I was like, dear Lord Almighty. But I have to say,
1: you really are leaning into me pretty hard here.
2: I'm just on your fiance's side. That's all. It's just not your side for once. I'm on the other Hannity side. That's okay.
1: I mean, I sent Lawrence Jones out to do crazy stuff for years, too. I mean, I identify very talented people. I mean, if I could, I'd send you out on the road, too, but you're just too busy.
2: I cannot jump out of a plane, my friend. Let me tell you something.
1: Yes, you could. I can shove you. I can push you.
3: Wow.
2: Well, we do have somebody on the line whose mom is 99 years old.
1: Well, wait, before you get to that, one of the worst calls in my life. So my son is at this tournament in, believe it or not, Australia. And this is before college. And he has adults with him. And I get a call from him. I get a call from one of the adults with him, one of the coaches with him. I don't know how to tell you this, but your son is insisting that we jump out of an airplane and go parachuting. And I'm like, well, what do we know about the company and planes? I mean, usually those planes are like these rickety, broken down 1960s models. And it turned out it wasn't much different than what I initially thought. I talked to the owner. I said, something happens to my son. I'm coming there. And I am holding you personally accountable for this. But, you know, it's one of those moments, if you say no to your child, you're the worst parent in the world. I did not like the idea at all. But anyway, Donna, Michigan, apparently your mother went skydiving, Rocky Mountain climbing, you know, went on a bull named Blue Man Shoe, whatever the song says, Tim McGraw. She really went skydiving at 99?
4: Yeah. She started talking about it about a year ago, that she wanted to do it on her 100th birthday. And then she decided that she may not make 100 and she feels good right now. Let's go do it now. So me, I'm her youngest son, and three of her grandkids and her went skydiving. Yep.
1: How did you like it?
4: I was a little bit nervous. My mom, if you watch the video of her, she is like totally calm. She loved the whole thing. I mean, she's ready to go back. She's already got it. Wants to go back in August or September to do it again. She's ready to go again.
1: Wow. Well, what a special lady. I do admire the courage of people that are daredevils. I do.
4: Well, here.
1: I personally have no interest in jumping out of an airplane. And I would not, for the record, push Linda out of an airplane. Although it might be fun.

0: you know, to say, I'll do it if you do it, and then let her jump first and say, I'll see you on the ground.
1: When we were skydiving, you could see, like, the Mackinac Bridge and the Great Lakes, and, I mean, it was just beautiful scenery. I mean, just absolutely
0: great. Yeah, people love that daredevil stuff. I kind of admire people that do it. Please send the best, our best, to your mom for us, okay? Will you do that for us?
1: Yeah, hey, my mom, she's a big Trump fan. She stood in line twice to watch him here in Michigan. Once she got in and once she waited for 12 hours and he never made it. But she's a big Trump fan, yeah. She loves that.
0: Well, she sounds like a special lady. And send her a happy 100th birthday when that day comes. And maybe she'll call in one day. We'll talk to her, too. And by the way, for the record, Linda, I did not make anybody do anything.
2: No, you just said, hey, do you want to be on the biggest TV show in America? All you have to do is jump out of this plane.
0: I will send you skydiving.
3: With or without a parachute?
2: Oh, my God, Ethan. Good Lord almighty. Tough day for Linda.
3: Sometimes he does stipulations, so we want to make sure
0: safety. I will give her a parachute, but I won't give her one that has a backup parachute. Let's take
2: her. Oh, how kind.
0: Let's increase the entertainment.
2: Who's backsliding now?
0: Okay, I'm very tongue-in-cheek. All right, everyone needs to go to this website, byrna.com today. You need a safety security strategy for you, your children, everyone that's important to you in your life. That's where this technology comes in. It is non-lethal. The FBI, last year we have statistics for 2022, points out, rightly so, that 0.01% of all altercations require a lethal response. Do you need to have that option? Yes, you do. But for all the other times, you want the non-lethal option first. Even if you can get away, that's your first option. But anyway, the beauty of this technology, you don't need a permit. You don't need a background check. It's legal in all 50 states. I own them myself. And it's great for your family. Now, this launcher has powerful deterrents, tear gas, kinetic rounds, and also pepper spray. You can hit a target 60 feet away, and one shot can incapacitate any attacker for up to 40 minutes. Now, when the pros in mass numbers start adopting this technology, you know it's effective. 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
6: Clear Wednesday ahead. This traffic report is sponsored by Mothers Against Drunk Driving. Major highways have cleared out really well. Let's take a look at those travel times for you. AC Expressway looking great. Between 42 and the Black Horse Pike, about 31 minutes. On the Parkway, the Expressway to Stone Harbor, 19 minutes. So again, light volume, free of delays there. Delsey Drive is looking great. Tomorrow, however, we do have a number of detours scheduled. And that includes Weymouth Road between Blueberry and Elwood Roads. That'll be detoured between 8 and 4. Also in Estill Manor, Cumberland Avenue to be detoured 7 to 5 between 9th and 7th Avenues. And in Summers Point, Shore Road detoured 7 to 4 tomorrow between Maryland and Wilmot Avenues for construction. For victims of drunk and drug driving, your grief is unique, but you are not alone. 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
2: All right, that's going to wrap things up for today. Hannity tonight, 9 Eastern, on the Fox News Channel. We are loaded up. The only Democrat with some common sense and decency, John Fetterman, Linda's senator, will join us. We'll have a wrap-up of all the elections, what's happened, where. Congrats to Steve Hilton and Spencer Pratt. That's going to be interesting. We'll have a preview of the general election and news you'll never get from the legacy media mob. Tonight at 9, we'll see you then back here tomorrow. Thank you for making this show possible. Hey, when is the last time that you read the words that created the United States of America, our country? Not the headlines, the actual Declaration of Independence. It is an extraordinary document because in just a few paragraphs, our founders declared a revolutionary truth. All men are created equal, that rights come from God, not from government, that freedom is the birthright of every American. Now, those words changed the world, and now as we approach America's 250th birthday, join my friends at Americans for Prosperity on the Declaration Project. 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Just go to AFPHannity.com. 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
4: Many communities are worried about data centers, and now a small Bay Area city is echoing the concerns. Landon Sepulveda with Silicon Valley Resistance says they've started a petition to stop a new data center in the town of Gilroy.
5: Look at San Jose. Once there's one, there's going to be more, and that's really when the strain on utility bills will just skyrocket.
4: Many residents only recently learned about the data center, which is already under construction on a 56-acre site for Amazon Web Services. Erin Brockovich is best known for her legal case against Pacific Gas and Electric, but now she's talking about data centers. The California environmental activist says her website is designed to be a clearinghouse for information. She says over 4,000 submissions have rolled in just during the month of April. And a San Francisco-based robot company has brought on President Donald Trump's son, Eric. They hope to score military deals. Foundation Future Industries is already doing work with Ukraine. They plan to do frontline testing with the U.S. military within 18 months. Tech Report, I'm Mark Mayfield.
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6: Over the weekend, I'm Lisa Lacera, Fox News. President Trump on talks with Iran, saying they're going well, but he also said
7: that's a very volatile part of the world, probably the most volatile part of the world. It's very, the people are volatile, the leadership, you see what's going on. We've gone through 3 teams of leadership.
6: And the president said the U.S. will get Iran's enriched uranium at some time in the not-too-distant future. This is the House, for the first time, has passed an Iran War Powers resolution with 4 Republicans joining Democrats. It next goes to the Senate. Secretary of State Marco Rubio back on Capitol Hill for a second day of hearings, telling lawmakers he hopes Israel and Lebanon can end their fighting, but blamed one of Iran's proxies for continuing to launch attacks into Israel.
8: We are hopeful that we can create a paradigm in which Lebanon's government and Israel can work together to disarm Hezbollah and allow the people of Lebanon to reclaim its country. But it's complex.
6: Israeli and Lebanese negotiators holding a marathon meeting at the State Department today. Los Angeles Mayor Karen Bass will face a runoff in November, while the race for California's next governor remains too close to call.
9: Incumbent

0: LA Mayor Karen Bass claiming one of two spots on the November ballot.
1: I will tell you it's looking good so far.
0: The Democrat addressing supporters Tuesday, trailing his former reality star Spencer Pratt, a registered Republican and progressive LA City Council member Nithya Raman. In California's gubernatorial race, the frontrunners appear to be President Trump-backed conservative commentator Steve Hilton.
2: The campaign for change starts right now.
0: And former Biden Health and Human Services Secretary Javier Becerra. But there are still millions of votes to be counted.
3: Fox's Kristen Goodwin. Wall Street, the Dow lost 620. The Nasdaq minus 239. The S&P off 56. Oil prices climb back over $100 a barrel following the latest threats to the Iran-U.S. ceasefire. 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

0: The search for a 14-year-old boy who went missing while swimming in Wildwood is into its third day today. The teen disappeared on Monday after emergency responders rescued three swimmers in distress. Multiple agencies, including the United States Coast Guard and state police, have been searching by air and water. One swimmer was hospitalized in stable condition, while the others were treated at the scene. An Atlantic City man will spend 12 years in prison after admitting he opened fire, wounding two men as they stood in an apartment complex courtyard 2 years ago. 32-year-old Eric Melton pleaded guilty to carrying out the attack in the 1300 block of Caspian Avenue. At the time of the shooting, he was awaiting sentencing on drug distribution charges. And there's a new resident at the Cape May County Zoo. His name is Dr. Stephen Wallace, and he isn't a doctor, but named after the one who discovered red panda fossils in East Tennessee. It's a new red panda, called Wally for short, who came to the zoo from Knoxville, Tennessee. Ember is the zoo's other red panda, and officials say they plan to introduce the two in the near future. And Federal Donuts and Chicken will celebrate the grand opening of its first Jersey Shore location Friday at Hard Rock Hotel and Casino Atlantic City. The Philadelphia-based chain is marking the opening on National Donut Day with a ribbon-cutting ceremony featuring Mayor Marty Small and free samples of its signature donuts and fried chicken sandwiches. In the WPG Talk Radio 95.5 newsroom, I'm Chanel Crispin.
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3: From the Townsquare, New Jersey Info and Weather Network, I'm Chief Meteorologist Dan Zarrow. We have one more day of nice, low humidity before our warming trend really kicks into high gear and it turns sticky and steamy and summer-like just in time for the first weekend of June. Clear skies tonight and comfortably cool temperatures, low of 59 degrees. Tomorrow will be mostly sunny with a high of 82, a little warmer than today. 88 on Friday and more humid, partly sunny, 91 Saturday. Get weather 24/7 wherever you are. 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
4: He's here. Now, broadcasting from the underground command post, deep in the bowels of a hidden bunker, somewhere under the brick and steel of a nondescript building, we've once again made contact with our leader, Mark Levin.

Mark Levin here. Our number, 877-381-3811. Our friend Steve Hilton will be here at the bottom of the hour. The House of Representatives passed the War Powers Act prohibition to prevent us from continuing the war with Iran. They got four Republicans to vote with them, Massey, Fitzpatrick of Pennsylvania, a guy named Barrett, and Davids. The act is unconstitutional. I've explained why many, many times. Every single president has believed it's such. The Office of Legal Counsel under every single president and attorney general has believed it as such. And that is kind of the constitutional authority in the executive branch. In 1983, the closest the U.S. Supreme Court came to ruling on it was when Congress claimed that the resolution does not need the president's signature, that they can cut off a war effort by a president. It doesn't have to be treated as a joint resolution that often does require presidential signatures. And the Supreme Court ruled in 1983 correctly, Congress doesn't have a veto power. The president has a veto power. So Congress can't use a resolution to veto anything any more than it can use a statute to veto something. And you see, ladies and gentlemen, if Congress were serious, they would use their budget authority, the power of the purse, and cut off the funding. But they have another problem with that. It would have to go through the Senate, too, and again, the president would veto it, and they don't have a two-thirds majority in both houses, do they? And so they resort to this performative stuff. But the fact of the matter is, it means absolutely nothing. Nothing. Except more propaganda, more wasted time, and giving aid and comfort to the enemy who sees us divided. So I wanted you to be aware of it. The four Republicans were Massey, this guy Fitzpatrick from Pennsylvania, Barrett and Davidson. I don't really know who they are, but I'm sure somebody does. By the way,

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1: 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South Jersey Traffic.
2: More construction coming. 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At the moment, pretty quiet on our highways. Volume light on all the majors. Tomorrow is another story. Lots of construction on the schedule. Weymouth Road to be closed between Blueberry and Elwood Roads from 8 to 4 tomorrow. In Estill Manor, Cumberland Avenue scheduled to be closed between 9th and 7th. That's from 7 a.m. to 5 p.m. Weather permitting for drainage work. And a detour planned for Shore Road in Summers Point for 7 to 4, weather permitting, between Maryland and Wilmont Avenues for some work by the water company.
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Years ago. 32-year-old Eric Melton pleaded guilty to carrying out the attack in the 1300 block of Caspian Avenue. At the time of the shooting, he was awaiting sentencing on drug distribution charges. There's a new residence at the Cape May County Zoo. His name is Dr. Stephen Wallace. And he isn't a doctor. He's a red panda named after the scientist who discovered red panda fossils in East Tennessee. He's called Wally for short, and he came to the zoo from Knoxville, Tennessee. Ember is the zoo's other red panda, and officials say they plan to introduce the two in the future. And Federal Donuts and Chicken will celebrate the grand opening of its first Jersey Shore location Friday at Hard Rock Hotel and Casino Atlantic City. The Philadelphia-based chain is marking the opening on National Donut Day with a ribbon-cutting ceremony featuring Mayor Marty Small and free samples of its signature donuts and fried chicken sandwiches. 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

0: U.S.-Iran ceasefire. The Dow closed down 620 points, the S&P 500 tumbled 56 points, and the Nasdaq declined 239 points. Palo Alto Networks helped drag the market lower. Shares fell more than 5%, even though the cybersecurity company reported profit for the latest quarter that topped analyst expectations. Stocks also felt pressure from higher yields in the bond market. Broadcom reported higher revenue in its latest quarter, driven by demand for AI chips. Shares of Macy's added 0.6%. The retailer reported profit for the latest quarter that blew past forecasts. It says an overhaul of its merchandise is resonating with customers. That's your Fox Business Report. I'm Angelo Bavaro, invested in you.
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0: with windmills and solar power, use our own natural gas to generate electricity, so we can cut electric bills in half, and so on. So, but I focus on the positive benefits to people, very practical, focused on the kind of core issues here, which is really the fact that everything's so expensive, and it's impossible to run a business because of the endless regulations and red tape. And people are responding to that, and that, I'm going to basically continue with that into the general election, just, you know, with more energy and you know, a stronger wind behind me.
1: Has the sheriff endorsed you now?
0: He has not. We haven't had a conversation today. I've been running around, pretty much back to back today. I'm very much hoping we can get together because it's got to be a team approach here, you know. And I'm sure we'll have a conversation in the next day or so, but sometime soon. Let's put it that way. But I hope very much that we can work together.
1: Yeah, the more the merrier at this point. If people want to help you, because now you're going into the general election, where do they go?
0: Yes. Thank you, Mark. It's stevehiltonforgovernor.com, F-O-R. We are going to need a lot of resource and any volunteer help we need. We've got a very good, well-organized volunteer army actually already. It's going to be a big fight. You know, their machine is very powerful. It's corruptly funded through the government unions. It's basically taxpayer money. And, you know, it's going to be tough. I'm not under no illusions, but we definitely can pull this off. And that's going to be a great thing for the whole country if we save our biggest state from the lunacy of this far left. 16 years now they've been in power. Their time is up. Yeah.
1: Mm-hmm. Well, we wish you all the best. And we're definitely going to have you back a few more times here. And I appreciate you, buddy. And thank you for doing this. This is very, very crucial.
0: Well, thank you, Mark. Great to be with you. Thanks.
1: And congratulations. You too. There he is, Steve Hilton. I'm telling you, he's so honorable. Honestly, just a really good guy. I've always liked him. I didn't know him that much at Fox. I don't know anybody because I don't work out of New York and so forth. I know some, obviously, but not in the way if you work closely with people. And he was always a good guy, but I've gotten to know him. He's just fantastic. We'll be right back.
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4: A beautiful evening out there. 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Looking great on all our majors. Volume is light right now. Everything should be a pretty easy ride for you at the moment. Tomorrow, there's a lot of construction on the schedule with a detour planned for Weymouth Road between Blueberry and Elwood Roads from 8 a.m. to 4 p.m. Also a detour scheduled for Cumberland Avenue, Nestle Manor between 9th and 7th Avenues. That one scheduled 7 to 5 for drainage work. And Shore Road detour is planned 7 a.m. to 4 p.m. for tomorrow between Maryland and Wilmont Avenues for some work by the water company.
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0: They found the West Nile virus in a mosquito in Pleasantville. It's the second positive test in Atlanta County this year. The Office of Mosquito Control collected the latest positive sample last Wednesday from the 400 block of Montclair Avenue. The first positive test was confirmed last week in a sample from the 1200 block of Zion Road of Northfield. There were no reported human cases found in the county. There can be serious cases of the disease, but most people experience mild flu-like symptoms. More than $150,000 has been raised for one of two police officers shot in Atlantic City yesterday afternoon. The GoFundMe page was set up for Christian Ivanov. He and another cop were shot while serving a search warrant near North Florida and Arctic Avenues. The suspect was fatally shot. And the focus is the fall for Zach Mollick, who won the Democratic bid for New Jersey's 2nd Congressional District during yesterday's primary. He'll face Republican incumbent Jeff Van Drew in the general election. Mollick, the mayor of Cape May since 2021, emerged from a four-person Democratic field while Van Drew ran unopposed. And Justin Murphy won New Jersey's Republican primary for U.S. Senate and will face Democratic incumbent Cory Booker in November. 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
2: 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Tonight, expect a clear sky with a low of 50. Tomorrow will be mostly sunny and hot with a high of 90. Tomorrow night, skies will remain clear with a low of 60. Moving into Friday, it will be mostly sunny and very hot as temperatures soar to a record-breaking high of 97, surpassing the previous record of 94 set back in 1943. I'm AccuWeather meteorologist Jason Caterina on WPG Talk Radio 95.5.
3: He's here. 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
4: Hello, America. 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Our number, 877-381-3811, 877-381-3811. Thank you for being here. All right. The Democrat Party is the vessel through which the Islamists and the Marxists are moving to take over our country, our government. Marxists and Islamists don't even bother to run in Republican primaries. They would be brutally defeated. But they're running in very strategic locations that are very dark blue. House races, even the Senate race in Virginia, the governor's race, lieutenant governor in her case. And so if they win the primary, they're in. Now, there's a wonderful group called RAIR, R-A-I-R, and I'm going to talk about it more often. And the lady who is in charge of it, her name is Amy Meck. She's very courageous. The group is very incredible. RAIR Foundation USA. She comes under relentless threats because she makes no bones about what's going on. And they put out a report. And I'm going to get to this election in New Jersey soon. And she says, the Muslim voting machine, America's pathetic low turnout, is surrendering the country to Islam. She says,

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Former NHL star Claude Lemieux's brain is being donated for research into long-term effects of repetitive brain injuries. That's according to his family, who says the brain is being sent to the Boston University CTE Center. Lemieux's death was announced last Thursday. Authorities later said he died by suicide. He played 21 seasons in the NHL and won 4 Stanley Cups with the Montreal Canadiens, New Jersey Devils, and Colorado Avalanche. Google is requesting approval from the federal government to release up to 32 million mosquitoes in California and Florida as part of its debug program. The initiative looks to stop bad bugs with good bugs by releasing hordes of sterile mosquitoes to eliminate the ones that carry disease. The CDC says mosquitoes are the deadliest animals in the world. Health update. I'm Sarah Lee Kessler.

0: An Atlantic City police officer shot and critically injured in a shooting yesterday near a corner store on North Florida Avenue is still in intensive care in the hospital, but a police union official says he's making progress. Sergeant Christian Ivanov was one of two officers shot when a suspect opened fire when the officers were serving a search warrant. The name of the other officer and the suspect who was shot and killed have not been released. A GoFundMe account created for Ivanov has collected about $150,000. An upstate New York man has pleaded guilty to manslaughter and armed robbery in the shooting death of an Atlantic City man. Police say they traced 26-year-old Harold Griswold to a gun used in the shooting death of 32-year-old Christian Hunter on North Virginia Avenue. Surveillance video shows the getaway vehicle rented by Griswold's co-defendant leaving the scene. Officials say the case against that co-defendant is still pending. And then new officials are blaming rising health care, pension, insurance, and infrastructure costs for an increase in the local tax rate. The $42.7 million budget includes a 6-cent increase in the local tax rate. That means the owner of a $400,000 property will pay about $242 more a year. The hike would be a little over $600 for owners of a $1 million property. And New Jersey joined 6 other states in suing the Trump administration over a deal that allowed Total Energies to cancel offshore wind projects and invest nearly $800 million in oil and gas development instead. In the WPG Talk Radio 95.5 Newsroom, I'm Janelle Crispin.
1: One in four Americans.

got this UFC fighter, by the way, Sean Strickland, and he's whining and complaining because he wants to go to the UFC. He's one of these guys that's very anti-Semitic, trashing Israel. He was trashing Trump, and he was complaining. And I wrote, why don't you stop whining? You did what you did, and you're not going. But now he put out a post. Sean Strickland posted an apology video to Donald Trump and Israel, saying he still hopes to attend the White House event, let people know what he thinks about Trump and Israel. I want to prove that I'm Israeli enough for you guys. I'm like the apologize to Israel. It wasn't just that he was anti-Israel. He said some very nasty stuff, okay? It's like, for instance, I'm anti-Islamism. I don't talk nasty stuff about Muslims. I just don't, because it's inappropriate. I'm talking about Islamists, okay? He says, I like to apologize to Trump, too. I just want to, because he attacked Trump viciously. When Trump goes and bombs the F out of Iran in a war that no Americans agree with, costing Americans blah, blah, blah, to go fight Israel's war, I want to apologize. Sorry, I've been a critic of that. Apparently, I'm not American enough to go to Freedom 250, but I still got my ticket, so maybe we'll just go. This guy sounds like a head case, doesn't he, Rich? I'll bring the belt. We'll stand outside the gate and let them know what we really think about Trump and Israel. Why are you doing this? Why are you whining like a baby? You're a big, tough guy. Big, tough guy. President said today, I think, if it wasn't for him, there wouldn't be any Israel. And so a lot of people are pushing back, and they're saying, hello. The Jewish people defeated outlasted the Persians, the Babylonians, the Romans, thousands and thousands of years, even the Third Reich, that there would be an Israel. I'm just going through some of this for you. See if there's anything else here. Israel is definitely moving away from the $3.8 billion in yearly aid, which it turns around and spends in the United States, employing thousands of people in our military industries, because the money doesn't go to Israel. The money is put on an account, as it is for other countries, and that money is used in our industries to hire our people to manufacture products for them. But Israel, so we're pulling away from that now. There are only 10 million people. They have a very big economy for 10 million people, but it's not a massive economy per se. And the prime minister said today, we want to be more partner than recipient. And I know why, because they don't want phone calls where they're screamed at and they're told they can't defeat Hezbollah and so forth and so on. They're also making, in addition, the alliance with us, which I hope will stay strong. But if the Democrats get in, you know there's going to be a big problem. They've made that clear. They have a very strong alliance right now with India. And they're manufacturing with their technology all kinds of military advanced equipment for the Indian government, because, you know, they have to face off against Pakistan often and China. Believe it or not, they're also producing and providing technology to Germany, of all places, for what is their Iron Dome that they're building. They've also made alliances with, and others have made alliances with them, Greece, because Greece's biggest enemy is Turkey. And so that alliance has been built. They've also made alliances with Argentina. The president of Argentina was raised in part by a rabbi. He's a big, big, big supporter of Israel. And they're developing both business and military connections there. So Israel's having to look elsewhere, too, in addition to working with the United States. And the thing that we will lose from Israel is the incredible technological machine that it is. They don't get any credit from it, from our government, but the fact of the matter is we've taken the F-35 and other jets that we have built based on our technology –

0: Securing America.
1: During an appearance Tuesday before the Senate Foreign Relations Committee, Secretary of State Marco Rubio discussed the continuing situation in Iran and why it was so important for the United States to take action to stop Iranian ambition.
2: They were going to build for themselves so many missiles, so many drones, so many conventional weapons, including a navy, that at that point there's nothing you could do about it.
1: The secretary said the buildup was aiming to shield the Iranian nuclear program from any outside interference in order to reach this specific goal.
2: You will not be able to do anything about it. They were seeking that point of immunity.
1: And while Rubio admits nothing is guaranteed when it comes to dealing with the Iranians and securing a peace deal, he adds that the baseline has changed.
2: If it doesn't work out, then obviously we still have a problem with respect to their nuclear ambitions. But what they won't have is the conventional shield to hide behind any longer.
1: Kevin Uretsky, Fox News.
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1: Former NHL star Claude Lemieux's brain is being donated for research into long-term effects of repetitive brain injuries. That's according to his family, who says the brain is being sent to the Boston University CTE Center. Lemieux's death was announced last Thursday. Authorities later said he died by suicide. He played 21 seasons in the NHL and won 4 Stanley Cups with the Montreal Canadiens, New Jersey Devils, and Colorado Avalanche. Google is requesting approval from the federal government to release up to 32 million mosquitoes in California and Florida as part of its debug program. The initiative looks to stop bad bugs with good bugs by releasing hordes of sterile mosquitoes to eliminate the ones that carry disease. The CDC says mosquitoes are the deadliest animals in the world. Health update. I'm Sarah Lee Kessler.
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1: Former NHL star Claude Lemieux's brain is being donated for research into long-term effects of repetitive brain injuries. That's according to his family, who says the brain is being sent to the Boston University CTE Center. Lemieux's death was announced last Thursday. Authorities later said he died by suicide. He played 21 seasons in the NHL and won 4 Stanley Cups with the Montreal Canadiens, New Jersey Devils, and Colorado Avalanche. Google is requesting approval from the federal government to release up to 32 million mosquitoes in California and Florida as part of its debug program. The initiative looks to stop bad bugs with good bugs by releasing hordes of sterile mosquitoes to eliminate the ones that carry disease. The CDC says mosquitoes are the deadliest animals in the world. Health update. I'm Sarah Lee Kessler.

0: 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It's like a music mixing board of deals, and you're the producer. Go with some chill folk music with a JBC in the $4 Biggie Bite snack. 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And the best part? They all come with napkins. $4, $6, and $8 Biggie Deals how you want them. At Wendy's.
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10: Military action. I'm Lee Silicera, Fox News. For the first time, the House has passed a war powers resolution that would end U.S. strikes in Iran.
11: Four Republicans joining Democrats in voting yes. The measure directs President Trump to stop U.S. military action against Iran or get Congress's approval to declare war. It now heads to the Senate before it can go to the president's desk. House Republicans had delayed a vote on the measure 2 weeks ago, but criticism over the three-month-long war has continued as the conflict drags on, with Democrats calling it reckless and costly.
10: Fox's Kristen Goodwin. This is the president says negotiations with Iran are going well despite the cracks in the U.S. ceasefire, and he says the U.S. will gain access to Iran's enriched uranium.
12: That stuff is buried underneath a mountain that virtually collapsed. It's very, very hard to get it.
10: Iran launched strikes into Kuwait earlier today. The president said those were in response to what U.S. officials said were defensive strikes by the U.S. at Iranian targets. Meanwhile, Israel and Lebanon have agreed to renew their ceasefire and create a number of security zones inside Lebanon where Hezbollah would be banned. Los Angeles Mayor Karen Bass facing a runoff election after she failed to get 50% of the vote in yesterday's primary.
13: Ballots are being counted to determine who she'll face in November's general election. With 63% of the vote counted, the AP reports Bass is in first place. Reality TV star Spencer Pratt is in second. Progressive Councilwoman Nithya Raman trailing in third. In the governor's race, the top two candidates always advanced in November. With 58% of the vote in, Trump-endorsed former Fox News host Steve Hilton is in the lead. President Biden's former HHS Secretary, Democrat Javier Becerra, is second. Billionaire Democrat Tom Steyer in third.
10: Fox's Matt Finn. The USDA says there's a suspected case of screwworm in Texas, but the agriculture secretary says there's no danger to the American public. 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